0: I'm quite comfortable with it. I think it's a good risk.
1: There's a financial upside, of course, as well, around $10 million for gate receipts, state government support. You write in your article. How big a factor would that have been as they nut this one out?
0: Probably for New Zealand, not enormous. I think that's, you know, that'll be split with Australia, clearly. So it's not $10 million to New Zealand. It'll be split between the two of them. Rugby Australia have been driving the financial side of that more than New Zealand. Look, it's a nice byproduct, Piney. I mean, I wouldn't mind, you know. another 4 or 5 million going into my bank account just for playing a game. So, yeah, it is attractive. It does fit with their commercial objectives to make more money out of match days and playing more games. We forget Australia's actually a big market for sport. Yeah, it's huge because their stadiums are so much bigger than New Zealand's and they've got a lot of state government support. So that kind of money for a test match, it puts Australia right up there as sort of the most profitable, highest return places New Zealand can play games under those sorts of arrangements. So yeah, look, it would have helped persuade everyone that this is the right thing to do.
1: What does this mean for Super Rugby? Are we risking disruption to the competition for the sake of international preparation? And is that actually okay in a World Cup year?
0: Definitely risking disruption. Definitely, you know, the Super Rugby teams will be compensated financially for what's going to happen here. You know, the danger will be how much preparation time have they agreed? So how big a gap do you need to have to fit this into the schedule? And, you know, and is there going to be pressure from internet, from Dave Rennie and from the, the Wallaby coaching group to put on to Super Rugby coaches to say, hey, look, we wouldn't mind if Damien McKenzie doesn't play the week before the test or whatever, and we wouldn't mind if he didn't play the week after. That's the question for me, is like how big a gap is it going to be between the top players coming out of the competition to go and play this test and then coming back into it, and how big an impact will it have on their form, you know, playing a test match in between. And look, I mean, there's an argument that it will really boost Super Rugby. It'll have people watching the games before the test match to see who's playing well, all that kind of thing. And that will heighten interest midway through the competition and hopefully keep the audience after the game. I mean, there's two ways of looking at it. But look, it's probably, we'll see what happens. It's worth having the risk to see what the outcomes are. And if it's not too disruptive, you know, maybe it become an annual thing.
1: All right, just to finish then, New Zealand Rugby's board meeting on the 14th of May. You expect this to be given the green light at that meeting?
0: Yeah, I think so. I think the green light to keep exploring. I think the question becomes, what is this longer term? Because at the moment, the issue is, Australia have got much bigger stadiums and they've got a lot of government support. So these games become cash rich, but they're being played in Australia. So if you're going to play three test matches, you can't always have two in Australia, one in New Zealand, because you're giving away too big an advantage to the Wallabies at that point, all for money. So the question is, can New Zealand find a way where they host the game and make the kind of money that they need to? Because you're not going to make it playing in Dunedin or Christchurch. They're not big enough to reciprocate on what Australia are putting on the table. So the question will be, what's the long-term financial way of getting around that problem? And what I think the board will do is say, yeah, look, we're keen for that to be explored, and yeah, we'll sign off on playing next year, but we need to look at how we even this up as an ongoing concept.
1: Interesting times. Thanks for lending us your time and your insight this afternoon, Greg. I really appreciate it.
0: No problem. Thanks, Tony.
1: No, thank you, Gregor. Gregor Paul there. Really keen to kick this around with you now. 0800 80 10 80, as always, is the phone number. Anzac Day, Bledisloe Cup test match. This feels like a good idea. Certainly in a World Cup year, certainly in the current All Blacks coaching environment. Dave Rennie has a short runway anyway. He's only going to get the team 15 months out from the Rugby World Cup. He wants as many games as possible without reaching a point of diminishing return. If he can get his team together in April next year, rather than waiting until July, you could see how that might help him. It will, though, require a mind shift. Our top players are normally given a really decent chunk of time off during December and January. Most of them, the top All Blacks, don't join their Super Rugby sides until very, very late in pre-season, often the week before the first game. If there's a test in April, they won't be able to do that.

0: will need to get their conditioning going, as I understand it anyway, and sports scientists will be able to tell us more about this. They'll need to get their bodies conditioned well before that. The rest and recovery time is going to be significantly reduced. And will that come back to bite them in November? I guess we'll find out, won't we? Because we simply don't know if this will work. This has never been done before in the professional era. The All Blacks have never played a test this early since Super Rugby started. The last time they played a test in April, 1995. So pre-Super Rugby. This is a major change in philosophy. And I guess, as I say, we're going to find out if it works or not. Let's not forget, though, the Wallabies are going to be in exactly the same boat as far as the competitiveness of this game is concerned. And you talk about the step up from Super Rugby to Test Rugby. Yes, it is significant. But it's not as though we're going to be playing Ireland or France off the back of their tough Six Nations. Australia and their players will be in exactly the same boat. So as far as competitiveness is concerned, I don't think there's an issue. Super Rugby coaches, though, how are they going to feel about this? There'll be no Super Rugby on that weekend. They'll just clear the weekend. Everybody will get a bye. It looks like we're headed for a 10-team competition next year, so there's no issue, really. You just take that weekend off. But, as Gregor said, will some players be made unavailable the week before and or the week after? There is a bit to chew over. Anzac Day, Bledisloe Cup Rugby. I would love your views. 0800 80 10 80. We'll come back with your calls after this.
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0: News Talk ZB and Weekend Sport 0800 80 10 80. Talking the prospect, the idea of a Bledisloe Cup test in April of next year, and maybe not just next year, but annually. What do you think? 0800 80 10 80. Grant, are you for this or not?
13: Yes, to the Anzac test. And I have to say, Chris Rattu is, I think, about the only person in New Zealand who thinks Super Rugby is more important than All Black Rugby.

0: I mean, the one of our problems in some previous years of World Cups is that we haven't played many test matches before the World Cup. We've had a couple of easy pool games, and then all of a sudden a really hard quarterfinal or semi-final, and we're gone. And players' workloads can be balanced during the season, having weeks off and things like that. And as Greg has suggested, you know, you could have All Blacks having either a week off before the Anzac Test, and or depending on how many minutes they play, a week after, because All Black rugby is the most important thing. And yeah, I know the outgoing CEO was a very no person to this Anzac Test, so thank goodness he's gone.
1: Well, I guess the discussion must have been had with the chair of the board, David Kirk, interim CEO Steve Lancaster. As Gregor said, there's been a major change at the top of New Zealand rugby, with lots of those

0: ability to do that is worthy of discussion, I think.
1: Yeah, and remembering, of course, that, you know, Anzac Day, end of April, the Super Rugby starts, the middle of February. So you're going to have 2 months' worth of rugby. I'm not suggesting the All Blacks suddenly start playing 80 minutes for the Super Teams in the first game. But even if they, depending on and how they go on the end of season tour, you only need to bring them in gradually and say they have a month's, four games of hard Super Rugby before the Anzac Test. That's enough.
0: Yeah, I would think so. And these guys are professionals. And as Gregor said as well, Grant, I think they'd probably quite like the idea. You know, they always talk about how, you know, playing for the All Blacks is a pinnacle for them. And, you know, I mean, yeah, it feels like quite an exciting prospect. I think, the only downside is the effect on Super Rugby. And, look, we've just had last weekend, as everybody would have seen, an absolutely magnificent Anzac weekend in Christchurch for Super Round. That obviously isn't going to happen anymore, not at Anzac weekend anyway. Maybe that moves to Easter or King's Birthday or something like that. But it seems again as though, and they don't have to listen to one another, it seems as though New Zealand Rugby and Super Rugby have slightly differing views on what the calendar should look like.
1: Yeah, and I remember the late Jerry Collins, even when he had days off, you know, he'd be playing some social game of rugby or something, and he used to say, "We're players. We want to play rugby." You know?
0: Yeah, no, I totally agree, Grant. Good on you, mate. Thanks for kicking off the conversation. 0800 80 10 80. Your chance to jump aboard and voice your view. Heaps through on text, but I'd love to kick this around with you. 0800 80 10 80. I don't know. I know that in a World Cup year, you know, everything has to be directed towards World Cup success. And so maybe the Super Rugby coaches in a World Cup year just have to, I don't know whether it's fall into line or just be cognizant of that. Because if you ask the Super Rugby coaches, would you want to stop down in the middle of your season, send off your best players into an All Blacks camp, and then get them back in various states of disrepair a week later, would you be okay with that? Most of them, of course, would say no. And that's why we haven't had Test rugby during the Super Rugby season up to now, because the two things have existed separately. This is a major philosophical change. Test rugby in April. We haven't had it since we've had Super Rugby. Since Super Rugby came in 1996, we have never, ever played Test rugby before the end of Super Rugby. You know what? Nothing should be off the table, right? Nothing should be off the table. Clearly Australia want to do it. It was their idea in the first place. They'll get, obviously, to host it, I would say, because in order to get the big gate receipts, you need big stadiums. They're talking about Perth. I don't know. That part of it does strike me as being a little bit problematic. I know they've got a brand flash new stadium over in Perth that's going to, host the opening game of the Rugby World Cup, isn't it? What does it hold? 65,000 over there? So you can see why, capacity-wise, they might see it as an attractive proposition. But surely you'd just do it on the eastern seaboard. So easy to fly in and out of. New Zealand players can get there easily. Australian players can get there easily. I wonder why you wouldn't just have it in Melbourne or Sydney. 0800 80 10 80. Let's get to a few of your texts. I'll take some calls, though. There's a spare line if you want to jump aboard. Hi, Jason, says John. Herein lies the problem with rugby. There's a concept of an Anzac Day test, but people are already trying to work out how it fits in. Well, says John, it fits in really simply to the calendar. The players play the week prior to the test, and you might move the games to, say, Thursday or Friday night. Then all the All Blacks and Wallabies come out of that weekend, and they prep the whole week. They play a Saturday or Sunday test the next weekend, and then if you have a bye round in between, some players will get a rest. Others will need to back up. Why does rugby always want to deflate an opportunity? I think it's doable. It's absolutely doable, even without having to move games to Thursday and Friday. Let's say you play Friday, Saturday. There's only five games. Play two on a Friday night, three on a Saturday, as we are this weekend. Okay, there's your five games. So everybody's clear by the end of today. You assemble on the Sunday and maybe fly that day as well. And then you've got the whole week to prepare, play the test match on the Saturday, disperse on the Sunday.

0: come back into your Super Rugby teams on the Monday. Nobody plays Super Rugby across the weekend. Everybody gets a bye. I know that ideally you'd probably want a bit of rest and recovery afterwards, some of these All Blacks, but look, All Blacks players play three or four consecutive test matches often in a World Cup. You know, they play the three biggest test matches, if they get to the final, of an entire World Cup cycle in three consecutive weekends. Jason, this is an Australian Trojan horse, says this text. This is how they think they can win the World Cup at home. I'm not sure it's going to advantage them too much. Make the Anzac test a one-off for the Bledisloe. The winner takes the cup, says this one. It'll make it more interesting than later in the year. Yeah, that sounds like it's from an Australian point of view, but I don't mind it. Piney, why would Super Rugby stop for an Anzac test? The NRL doesn't stop for Origin. I guess difference is it's played midweek, but you're right, there's guys who play Origin, then they turn up for their club teams, don't they? They're tough, those leaguies. Great idea, says Joe. Combined with a Warriors-Anzac game, it'll be a huge day to celebrate. But Peter says, yet again, we are diminishing Super Rugby. Leave it alone. What do the Super Rugby coaches think about this? Well, two of them were head-to-head last night in Wellington in the Hurricanes and the Crusaders. And so they're going to be the ones who are affected by this in terms of the Super Rugby side of it. So what do the two coaches think of the concept? I asked them both, actually. Clark Laidlaw, Hurricanes head coach, first of all.
1: It's a good one, Piney, I'm unsure. I guess it would depend what the criteria was in around the game. So, yeah, I would just approach it with whatever we get told. My job's to prepare the team. And I think it'd be quite nice to have an Anzac test if it's possible. I'm probably more concerned around what's the season going to look like. And if Moana do drop out, I'd quite like to get my head around that first and then, yeah, take it from there. But
0: that is Clark Laidlaw, the Hurricanes head coach, with his thoughts. What about Crusaders coach Rob Penny? What's his view?
2: Yeah, we had a chat about it. We think it's a great idea. Just whatever's needed to keep the game at the forefront of, you know, people's minds. And if that's what's being contemplated, it's the same for everyone. You just got to, you know, meet the needs of your own group and allow the All Blacks to do what they do and then look after, you know, the All Blacks in your group. Well, it would force you to utilise your wider squad if you had to play games around it, which wouldn't be a bad thing, exposing another layer. But there's all sorts of, you know, thoughts around that and where that leads. Ultimately, not sure. They're talking about, I heard it was talking about playing it in Perth. I'm not sure the flying the men all the way across there, because it is quite an arduous flight when you could play along the eastern seaboard and it's really easy to get people in and out. But anyway, the powers that be will determine that, I'm sure.
0: That's Rob Penny's view. So he sounded very positive about it, didn't he? And I quite liked it from Rob Penny that he was talking about how rugby has to stay at the forefront. You know, that's not a high-performance argument at all. That's an exposure argument. How do we keep rugby relevant? What do we have to do to make sure that fans stay engaged? Quite like that from Rob Penny. He also, of course, made the point about the travel all the way to Perth. I think it makes more sense to have it along the eastern side of Australia, doesn't it? Muzz says, Piney, the All Blacks will only get four training runs before a test. Is that a bit rushed? It's kind of what they get normally, Muzz. I mean, the All Blacks test sides normally assemble. If we talk about a home test, for example, or even one in Australia, which this would be, they normally get together on the Monday. The All Blacks tend to fly out on a Sunday. They get the entire week in the test city. So, yeah, they get a whole week there, four training sessions. They normally have the Wednesday off from memory. So I don't think there's any danger of it being diluted in terms of the build-up. 0800 80 10 80, not often a spare line on weekend sport. Jump aboard if you'd like to. I think it's a dumb idea, says this text. They have an Anzac test, it'll just be another Aussie ass-kicking. Look, if we can beat Australia in World Cup year, I'm quite happy. Jason, if they're not going to commit to this for the next 20 years, then don't cheapen Anzac Day. Just pick another weekend if you want to play an extra test. It also needs to be played on Anzac Day every year. Yeah, I just think it fits nicely. I know that, you know, sport has, in many ways, in the minds of some, hijacked Anzac weekend. But, well, look at last weekend down in Christchurch. It was a great celebration. And it just feels, you know, if the All Blacks can play Australia on Anzac weekend, that feels fitting in some ways, doesn't it? And it's in the name. Anzac. 23 away from one. Mark, what are your thoughts?
3: I don't want to hear any talk about

0: about the silly idea of Perth. We've indulged the people of Western Australia, well, I should say the mining barons and expat South Africans over there for 20 or maybe close to 30 years now. Enough with them. There's no growth in the game over there. It's just it's some sort of dead stop in the middle of the world's geography, Perth. Really shouldn't exist.
1: not a fan of the city then, Mark, by the sounds of it.
0: No. Let's get back to the east coast of Australia.
1: Okay.
0: Where the actual population live and start thinking about it from there. Not Melbourne. Not interested in Melbourne. So for me, Sydney or Brisbane, either, well, you've got a choice. In Sydney, you could go Homebush, you could go the new SFS. Or you go Lank, what's it?
1: Oh, Suncorp in Brisbane. Yeah, Suncorp, you're right. I think, as I say, I guess I said Melbourne because they've got a massive stadium, but, you know, obviously a big Aussie rules town, yeah. And in April they're right in the heart of their season, aren't they? So, or at the start of their season. So, yeah, I guess you get more cut through in New South Wales or in Queensland. Yes, there's NRL going on, of course, but, yeah, I think maybe you're right, Mark. Maybe it's a Sydney-Brisbane proposition.
0: Yeah, and look, and in terms of Sydney, and in terms of Anzac weekend, you're going to come up against the Roosters versus the Dragons in Sydney, which is going to pull, you know, look what it pulled last weekend. Was it 60,000?
1: Mm.
0: So you don't want to compete, really don't want to compete against that. And that's unless they think the market can handle it over there, unless they really, and they'll know. But I'd look at Brisbane. In that sense, because you've got that expat Kiwi factor over there, the 350,000 that live in Queensland and their offspring, so 500,000 Kiwis. And you've got that, you know, just in terms of scale. But look, I think it's a fascinating proposition. It's a good one. It's obviously a pure money spinner. Let's just be upfront about that and go with it from that. But both teams being underprepared, sort of equally, fine. Then it just becomes another game. It won't quite be at that level of All Black South Africa middle of July. But you know, I'm all for it.
1: Yeah, it's a fair fight. It's a fair fight, isn't it? Because both of them are, as you say, equally either prepared or underprepared, as the case may be. Just as they are when they meant the rugby championship. Everybody who plays for the Wallabies or for the All Blacks has had exactly the same amount of rugby. Of course, sometimes Australia bring players back, but you know what I mean. They have the same amount of rugby, and so, yeah, it's a fair fight in April. They've both had, you know, a truncated build-up. They both have a week together. How they go in April.
0: Can I ask you a question, just off slightly off topic? This young fella, Dearns, is this the son of Tanya Dearns, the former netballer, the big lock that Wellington have picked up?
1: Absolutely it is, yes. Warner is the son of Tanya, as she was Tanya Cox.

0: nothing.
1: No, no, he was brought up in Hawke's Bay. Went over to one that slipped away. I think Grant might have coached in Japan, and I think that's how Warner was over there. And yeah, he's played 19 test matches for Japan now at the age of 24. But man, he's been the standout lock in Super Rugby for me.
0: I know. Because you can see he's got the top 2 inches.
1: Mm.
0: He's a real thinker on the field. And locks are few and far between in that area. And when you do, not for disparaging locks, it's the same with all you front five. I'd say it about any of you. But look, he's a real thinker out there and a specimen and a half. And have we let him slip through?
1: Yeah, good question, Mark. Good question. I think, like I say, I think he might have, as a young man, quite a young man, gone to Japan with his parents. I think that might be the case. I stand to be corrected. Tanya Dearns is now, interestingly, the chief executive of Wairarapa Bush Rugby. So heavily involved in the game. But yeah, Warner. I walked past him yesterday, or after the game last night. He's a unit. He's massive. I mean, you can see on TV, but he's enormous. Just a massive unit. And a big part of why the Hurricanes are top. We'll talk Hurricanes Crusaders after one. I want to continue kicking around the Anzac idea with you for the next little while. Lyle, with you after this, 18 to 1, 0800 80 10 80. Time for a couple more calls if you want to jump on.
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3: Kia ora, good afternoon. Aaron Cardy in the chair this afternoon, updating local sport thanks to Burger King and their new veggie burger. A garden of goodness with a crisp vegetable patty. A massive afternoon of local premier club sport being played around the region. In fact, I'm not even sure where to start. Oh, I know. Let's start with some live sport, some women's live sport, in fact. And round two of the Wellington Premier Netball competition, that early game played this morning, has resulted in a comfortable win for PIC 2 over Wellington East 2. 60-26, the scoreline there. And the other Premier 1 match or game that is now in, it is a bit closer in terms of the scoreline. St Mary's 1 have edged out Smog 2, 43-39. In Premier 2, Queen Margaret College 1 have beaten Wellington East 3, 59-49, and a narrow win for Wellington Girls 1 over PIC 4, 37-35. In Women's Premier Club Rugby, now into the second half, the Avalon She-Wolves lead Parramatta Plimmerton 14-12. Orries are up over Ponicky 17-0. Petone lead Wainuu Armada 24-5. And OBU are up at this stage over the X-Men 39-19. Back soon with more local sport.
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8: 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I think Winston also knows instability loses votes. 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
1: 12:45, Newstalk ZB, talking Hurricanes Crusaders after one. G'day Lyle, where do you think this game should be played first of all, before you give us your thoughts on an Anzac Bledisloe test?
11: Well, thinking about it, it has to be Suncorp. The reason being, if the rugby and the league can get their heads together, you have the Waz Broncos on the Friday night, and then the Saturday night you have the Rugsy.
1: Mm.
11: Yeah, it's going to be the business is here.

0: struggling like it. I just spent 2 weeks going around the South Island having a look. Never been there before. Very nice. I got the best pie I've ever tasted in my life out of a little town called Fairley. Pork belly and apple sauce pie, $9.50, which is a bit exy, but it was worth every cent. But, you know, talking to people down there, I know they love their rugby and I'm a league man, but, oh, yeah, double bullet. It has to be Suncorp. The size and plenty of expats like myself, obviously. But the WA, well, yeah, like your previous caller said, it's all just to keep the ex-South Africans happy.
1: And why do they need to go to a Bledisloe Cup test? They don't need to be there. I mean, look, nothing against the fine folk of Western Australia and their brand new stadium, but geographically, in a small window, surely Brisbane or Sydney makes more sense.
0: Oh, it does. So the thing is, people from Victoria and Western Australia, the locals, all they say is, oh, it's rugby, whether it be league or whatever. Whereas here, you know, the Australians and everyone else knows there's a difference. To capitalise money-wise, you go where your crowd's going to be, and that's southeast Queensland. There's 350,000 people just in what they call the southeastern corner, which is Capella Bar, Brisbane, down to the Gold Coast and out. But, yeah, Suncorp for me, because you double up with the league and everyone's a winner.
1: In terms of a concept, then, do you like the idea, regardless of where it's played, do you like the idea?
0: Oh, yeah. We love to hang shit on each other, so excuse the French, but the brotherhood's very strong, so, yeah, the concept, it's well overdue. Thank Christ you got rid of the individual that was running your rugby union over there, because he might have had the best intentions, but he mixed up his capabilities with his aspirations, I think.
1: Thanks for your call, Lyle. Always enjoy chatting to you, mate. Glad you found a good pie shop in Fairley. What's that sort of inland from Timaru, isn't it? Fairley? I don't think I've ever had the pleasure of visiting the township of Fairley. But I'm glad you found a pie there to your liking. Excellent stuff. 0800 80 10 80 is our number, as always. It'll get you through to chat Anzac Day rugby, Bledisloe Cup rugby. The more I think about it, the more I think it is a good idea. In a World Cup year, certainly, and who knows, look, it might be a one and done, but in a World Cup year, it's almost fallen into New Zealand rugby's lap in many ways, given the fact that we've got a new coach who hasn't even taken charge of the side yet and has a very short lead into the Rugby World Cup. And I'm sure that's part of it. Dave Rennie would have said, look, guys, get me as many test matches as you can. And, well, they've certainly got them this year, but that schedule was locked in well before he became head coach. But I'm sure, you know, he would have absolutely been around the table discussing this. And they would have said, hey, Dave, we might be able to get you another test in April. What do you reckon? He would have bitten your hand off. Give me all the test matches that you can. He's going to have 8 heading into the Rugby World Cup. And then at the Rugby World Cup, all goes to plan, another 7. So by the time you reach those massive games, the semi and the final, fingers crossed, there would have been a lot of rugby. And part of that equation is how do you make sure that guys aren't completely broken by then. But also, maybe by the time you get to Test Match 14 and 15, you've got battle-hardened, cohesive combinations playing their best rugby when it matters the most. As I say, we don't have a frame of reference. We don't have any precedent here, because it's never been done before. We've tried all sorts of things in Rugby World Cup years, haven't we? What year was it? Was it 07? When we did the rotation thing in Super Rugby? It was 07, wasn't it? And I remember there was a lot of wailing and gnashing of teeth about that the best players were sort of, you know, brought in and out of Super Rugby. They didn't start until, I think, was it about 6 weeks before that some teams even got those players? Because they wanted to make sure that at the back end of the year, they were going to be okay for the World Cup final. Well, didn't matter. Didn't even make the semis that year. But, I mean, that's just, I don't know whether we can look at that in isolation, but we won't know until we try it. Who knows? We might be talking about this at the back end of next year and say it was a masterstroke. Everything can lead back to that Bledisloe Cup test on Anzac weekend where we, hopefully, smashed the Aussies, got our year off to a good start, and here we are holding the William Webb Ellis Trophy again on Australian soil. How about that?

0: saying Perth is a red herring, says this text. A negotiating tactic by the Aussies. As part of the negotiations, they agreed to move it to the East Coast, so New Zealand looks like we're getting a win. I think we're getting a win anyway. I mean, if we have to go to Perth, we have to go to Perth, right? These guys fly business class. It's just a bit longer, that's all. Just a bit further away. Flash stadium, but yeah, I don't think we need to say it's a win, but I hope it ends up on the Eastern Seaboard. People suggesting Suncorp, says this text, its capacity is similar to Eden Park. Keep it here, or at least alternate it, says Graham. Eden Park tragic, in brackets. Maybe that's what happens year on year, because if it was to be held in Australia every year, as Gregor said as well, as part of a Bledisloe Cup series, which it would be, it hands too much of an advantage to Australia if there are two test matches there every year and only one here. So you'd have to alternate it. Yeah, it's Australia one year and Eden Park the next. 8.5 away from one, Newstalk ZB.
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6: 5:30 to 1, just a couple of final texts to mop up before the news. Pat says, really, it was only a week ago there was a huge call for tying up the next 5 years for a super round at Anzac weekend in Christchurch, just like we just had. I can't work you out, says Pat. P.S. Great show. Thanks, Pat. I'd still think that super round needs to be part of the calendar. Absolutely it does. If Anzac weekend is going to be used for the Bledisloe Cup test, then we just move it to Easter. Or we move it to King's birthday. Easter next year, Easter Sunday next year is the last Sunday in March. So maybe Super Round in Christchurch is over Easter next weekend. I don't like this idea, says Chris. I dislike it. Super Rugby lost its interest when they had the international window, and with it being in Australia means we don't even get footy here. I'd rather Super Round also needs to be on Anzac each year. Maybe you could play it on the Monday night. Thanks, Chris. And here's a suggestion that I've heard made often, mainly by Australians, actually. Introduce more jeopardy to the Bledisloe. Make it a game on game. It's up for grabs every time you play. That way, if an Anzac test means we lose it, no worries. We'll win it back in the next one. Just like the Ranfurly Shield. Yeah, I've heard that suggested as well. And maybe that's because we've had it for so long that people are trying to find a way to sort of rotate the Bledisloe Cup around. I'd be quite happy if we keep it for another 20 years. And final one here, have it New Zealand 1 year, Aussie the next. The NRL always makes a big push at Anzac Day. Very impressive. Let's do the same for Rugby Union. Well, I think we did that last week with Super Round. If Bledisloe Cup rugby is what we now focus on at Anzac weekend and it becomes a thing, then, you know, who knows? Maybe in 5 years we'll look back and say, wasn't that a masterstroke to bring in an Anzac test every year? It's funny, isn't it, how things change? When Mark Robinson was in the chair, it was just not viable. We're not interested. We don't want to do it. Now with a bit of a change of opinion, change of approach, change of view, here we are talking about it. Set to be green-lighted by the board later in May. Approaching the 1 o'clock news after one, we'll zoom in on some actual rugby that was played last night. Hurricanes, Crusaders, Kane's Lucy, Braden, Yossay after one.
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5: 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Mike Hosking, Jamie Mackay, Heather Duplessis-Allen, Tim Beveridge. 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
12: It's 1 o'clock. I'm Sandy Hodge. US President Donald Trump says he'll continue his naval blockade against Iran for weeks until it agrees to a nuclear deal. Trump has turned to international allies to try and help open shipping passage, the Strait of Hormuz. The US has provided an initial plan to reopen the strait to New Zealand, but Foreign Minister Winston Peters says more detail is needed. The

0: That's what I'm saying. Yes.
1: Was that the one that was down in the? It was, but it was so. It was so not straight, wasn't it? It was. It almost curved. Oh. It almost curved. Yeah, it was yeah, so not straight.
0: The rule is that you carry on.
1: Jean, it's a good point. No one has brought it up. I'm glad you have. I'm glad you have. Would it have been the make or break of the game? Don't know, but you're right. You're right to bring it up. Pointy, just regarding that forward pass, says Phil, they made a technical ruling. Live with it. But if the rule was changed to read, if the ball is received by a player in a position forward from where it was passed, it is deemed a forward pass, then it would have been. This physics stuff of backwards out of the hand is bollocks. Keep the game simple. Yes, I would like to keep the game simple. We've got to get to Adam Peacock across the Tasman. We'll open up for more Super Rugby calls tomorrow. So sorry to those of you who haven't been able to get through. 18 away from 2. Back in a second across the Tasman we go.
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3: Kia ora, good afternoon. Aaron Cardy along. Our local sports coverage on a Saturday afternoon brought to you by Burger King and their new Veggie Burger. It's a garden of goodness with a crisp vegetable patty. Let's begin with the Women's Central League. Another win today for Petone. A 3-0 win this time against Palmerston North United. That puts Petone at the top of the Women's Central League ladder. In addition to that, in the Central League, the Phoenix Academy are up 3-1 over Palmerston North Marist. And out on Karori Park, it is Waterside Karori leading Taradale 4-0. In Women's Premier Club Rugby today, one score confirmed. That is a big win for Old Boys University over Wellington Axemen, 82-29. And in the other games, very late in the game, the Avalon She-Wolves are leading Parramatta Plymouton 31-22. Orries are set for a big win over Ponicky, 56-0 at this stage. And same for Petone. They lead 65-5 over Wainui. Don't forget round 5 of the Swindale Shield. About to kick off. Tawa up against OBU. Johnsonville taking on Orange Rangatai. Wainui Armada up against Petone. Avalon meet Ponicky. Parramatta Plymouth at home to Northern United. Hutt Old Boys Marist on the Hutt Wreck up against Marist Pats. And the X-Men take on the Upper Hutt Rams.
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1: It's bang on 1:45, which takes us across the Tasman at this time on Saturdays on Weekend Sport to our Australian correspondent Adam Peacock. How's your week been, mate?
9: Good, Pine. Yours?
1: Yeah, it's been really good, thanks. Yeah, plenty to keep me interested and plenty across the weekend to look forward to as well. Wanted to ask you first of all about Jerome Luai, though. He has been unveiled as the marquee first signing for the new PNG NRL side. A lot of chat about the fact that his payday will be entirely tax-free. How's this gone down over there?
9: Yeah, it's one of those rules that was announced. Everyone went, oh, yeah, that's interesting. And then it actually happens, and it's, oh, this is not right. This is not fair. It feels like a bit of that from the other clubs. But listen, it's a fact. It's happening. The deal between the government includes a tax-free concession. So it's, yeah, look,

0: Today, A-League men's elimination finals. Both of these games are today. Adelaide and Newcastle already into the semi-finals. They await the winners of these two games. Auckland FC against Melbourne City shortly. Later on tonight, Melbourne Victory against Sydney FC. Home teams, I guess, would be slim favourites, but do you see either Melbourne City or Sydney FC, you know, providing an upset away from home?
1: Yes, Auckland will have to be on their game and probably come up with their best performance. I don't know what you reckon, Piney, because I look at Melbourne City and they've got weapons to hit you on the counter-attack in a blink. I would say Marcus Yunus is probably one of the best counter-attacking players, if not the best counter-attacking player in the league right now. So even if Auckland kind of impose their will with the ball in front of that raucous home crowd, they're never quite comfortable. So look, Auckland should get across the line, I would think, but Melbourne City have got the weapons to cause it, so I'll tip towards Auckland. The other one, Ducks and Drakes with Juan Mata, Joe Lolley playing. Joe Lolley, Sydney's main guy. Juan Mata, Melbourne Victory's main guy. I do favour Melbourne Victory because I'm just not convinced about Sydney FC at home, but two tight games, and importantly for the league, they're going to be two great occasions with good atmospheres, and hopefully that pushes the TV viewing experience along. It should be a great afternoon and night.
0: Yeah, absolutely right. Can't wait to get along to Mount Smart a bit later on to call Auckland FC, Melbourne City. Always good to chat. Adam, thanks for your time as always. We'll do it again next weekend.
1: Cheers, Bonnie. Sounds good.
0: No, sounds good to me too, mate. Thanks indeed. Adam Peacock, our regular Australian correspondent, around this time every Saturday afternoon. Coming up 7 to 2, Newstalk ZB.
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0: 4-2, Dave on text. Piney Crusaders couldn't get a break last night. Bounce of the ball, refs margin calls, kicks that bounce badly, etc. Adding to a few silly errors, and that's the game. I think

0: The Crusaders will go away from that game knowing that they should have won. And once some of their injuries get resolved, they will again be a team to be reckoned with. I agree with you, Dave. They will be a team to be reckoned with. Roy asked Jason, here's a question. Do you think winning Super Rugby still brings the same sense of joy and excitement for a fan now as opposed to, say, back in 2005? Well, Roy, I can only speak from a Hurricanes point of view. It might be different for a team like the Crusaders, who have won plenty of them. Having only won one in 30 years, I can unequivocally say that there will be joy if they manage to double that tally this year. After 2 o'clock, we're off to Auckland FC, Melbourne City. Gizumo Mai out of Auckland City. Auckland City after
1: for the
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14: 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Mike Hosking, Ryan Bridge, Roman Travers, Jack Tame, all the names you can trust. 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
15: It's 2 o'clock. I'm Sandy Hodge. The US president has laid out 2 options in the war with Iran: reach a deal or blast them away. Iran submitted a revised proposal to mediators in Pakistan to end the war, one Donald Trump says he's not satisfied with. This comes amid reports indicating the US may resume attacks in the Middle East despite a ceasefire still holding. Trump says he's not happy with Iran's leadership.
16: They're having a tremendous problem getting along with each other in Iran. The leadership is very disjointed.
15: CNN's Nick Robertson says while there may be tensions among Iran's leadership, they're portraying a different image.
17: That they are unified, they do know where they're going, they do know what they want, and that the supreme leader is in charge of it all and setting the direction.
15: King Charles has been welcomed in Bermuda on his first trip to an overseas territory as monarch. He's arrived in the territory's capital, Hamilton, after a 4-day state visit to the US. The BBC's Nada Torfik says it's his first

0: time back since he visited in 1970 as a prince.
1: This time as sovereign, he wanted to connect with the younger generation and see their commitment to combating climate change an important priority for him.
0: Calls for an inquiry following the arrest of a man accused of killing a young girl in Alice Springs in Australia. 5-year-old Kamanjay, a little baby, vanished from her home on Sunday night before her body was found on Thursday morning. 47-year-old Jefferson Lewis, who had just been released from prison before the disappearance, was arrested, suspected of murdering the girl, and knocked unconscious by community members. He's been relocated to Darwin after an angry crowd threw projectiles and destroyed police cars at Alice Springs Hospital. Country Liberal Senator Jacinda Nampepajinda told Sky News she doesn't want this tragic death to be forgotten about in 6 months' time.
2: What I'm asking us to have is an honest, truthful conversation, and I call on all parliamentarians to do that seriously.
0: A woman planning to fly across the Tasman with Jetstar has been left shocked after two expletives were attached to her name in an email from the airline. Tracy Thompson's name was accompanied by explicit language in a booking confirmation email from the airline this week for her flight from Hamilton to Sydney. Jetstar says it's investigated and found Thompson's contact name had been updated through her account, with the system automatically using it in the email. A reminder for hunters to carefully identify their targets to ensure they aren't shooting endangered blue and brown ducks. The game bird season kicks off today, with around 60,000 New Zealanders expected to head out this season. Department of Conservation's Lisa Thurlow says people need to be extra cautious to make sure they can identify what ducks not to hit.
3: They've obviously got that distinct blue-grey coloration, a distinctive white beak and sort of yellow colour eyes. Pātiki, they sort of are a bit smaller, they fly a lot quicker.
0: All aboard Glenbrook Vintages Rails Kaimai Express, the passenger train has pulled into central Tauranga today for the first time in 25 years. It has travelled from Auckland's Waiuku station to Tauranga City before returning back to Auckland tonight. Tickets for the service sold out in just 2 days.
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5: The shooting is abysmal in this fourth quarter. 1 of 20. 1 of 20 shooting for the Magic. Getting booed right now. They've missed all 10 of their threes.
4: The Magic have imploded in astonishing fashion to lose game 6 of their first round match with the Pistons, 93-79. Orlando have surrendered a 22-point halftime lead, scoring just 19 points in the second half, the lowest offensive output for a half in playoff history. Detroit's win squares the series 3-all, with the Pistons hosting game 7 on Monday. One of the hottest players in Super Rugby may have to wait at least another week to etch his name in the history books. Hurricanes wing Fehifeniang Norfolk scored his 15th try of the season during the win over the Crusaders. He's now one try behind record holder Ben Lamb, who had 16 in a season with the Canes in 2018. The Hurricanes face Moana Pacifica next week, but coach Clark Laidlaw says Fehifeniang Norfolk will likely be rested, having started 10 games this year.
6: I've got no interest in records. There's only one thing we're chasing, and that's to get to the end of the season, you know, and try and make a final.
4: Super Rugby coverage with NZ Safety Blackwoods. Gear up for the hard yards. And the Tactics are continuing to draw on their championship DNA ahead of this afternoon's ANZ Premiership match with the Mystics. The reigning champions have just 3 players who have returned for 2026 and no Silver Ferns, but are unbeaten through 3 games. Mid-quarter Paris Petita says coach Donna Wilkins has kept them locked in.
7: We're underdogs and people probably don't expect us to come out as hard as we are, but Donna has drilled us. You know, we drill our structures in training week out, week in. I think Donna is a big part of that.
4: Centre pass from Auckland's at 4 p.m. before the Steel host the Pulse in Invercargill. Netball coverage with Netball New Zealand. Keep up to date at netballnz.co.nz. I'm Ruben Mummer. That's News Talk ZB News and Sport with Sanderson Vitamins. 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
9: Your Met Service forecast for the rest of today and into tonight. Cloudy periods with northerly winds dying out tonight. Today's forecast high 16 degrees with an overnight low of 9 tonight. For Sunday, mostly cloudy but longer fine spells in the afternoon with northerly winds. Tomorrow's high 15 with a low of 12. For Monday, the sun returns.

0: last season. They have been unbelievable in terms of their numbers and their volume and the way they support this team. So this is not the time to sort of second guess yourself. This is a massive game. If Auckland FC don't win this game, that's it. That is the end of their season. So be the difference. There are tickets still available. 5 o'clock kickoff this afternoon. You can get them online or I'm sure at the gate at Go Media Stadium. But get along and try and push Auckland FC into a semi-final. If they were to win this afternoon, they would play Adelaide United, who finished second, home and away. The home leg would be next weekend, the away leg the following weekend, for a place in the grand final. So don't second guess yourself. Get along if you are able to in the Auckland region to watch Auckland FC against Melbourne City from 5 o'clock this afternoon. It is 22 minutes past two. We're going to take a break and then off to the UK and to Sheffield specifically, where every year the World Snooker Championship takes place at the Crucible Theatre. It is again this year, and there have been some quite remarkable scenes overnight in one of these two semi-finals, which is ongoing. Michael Day from Totally Snookered is our man at the Crucible. He's going to join us after this to explain it and unwrap it all for you.
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2: Newstalk ZB and Weekend Sport, 25 past 2, semi-final time at the World Snooker Championships in Sheffield, England. And it was a quite extraordinary day at the Crucible.
3: But he won't be coming back. There'll be no more frames this evening as Mark Allen smiles at him and laughs. Shakes hands with the referee, who he is back in the arena to shake his hand. A most remarkable frame of snooker ever played with the Crucible. 1 hour and 40 minutes.
2: That's right, 100 minutes. 22-year-old rising Chinese star Wu Yuza and Mark Allen tied at seven frames apiece in the race to 17 frames. After the second session of their semi-final, meantime, four-time winner John Higgins and Sean Murphy are in a

0: Liam Lawson's prospects are for that and also for the main race with Alex Powell. Before 3 o'clock, but time to play a sporting chance with the TAB. I'm going to offer you the choice of three bets, short, evens, or long. You decide which one you want. We will place a $150 bonus bet on your behalf. And if it comes home, the winnings, minus the initial $150, are all yours. Pretty simple, really. You got to be over 18 if you are, and you would like to play. 0800 80 10 80. We will take caller number 5.
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2: It is indeed. Good afternoon, Aaron Cardy here. Let's update some local sport. Thanks to Burger King and their new veggie burger. It is a garden of goodness with a crisp vegetable patty. We'll get to some club rugby in just a second, but let's head up to Paraparamu Beach. It's the final today of the Duncan Cup, Golf Wellington's premier inter-club competition. With the latest, it's a good afternoon to Steve Weir.
3: Afternoon, Aaron. Yeah, this morning, Balcott's Farm got away to a really good start, but Royal Wellington was strong through the middle of that round, so they turned around Balcott's early lead to a commanding 3-1 advantage this morning. Captain Kieran Sermon, Tony Sharp at the top, especially dominant over Hugo Sidford and Geordie Burgess. Then early doors this afternoon through 5 holes. Balcott have again started strongly, looking for 4 points, 4.5 points to get back towards even. So through 5 holes, they have a narrow lead again, but overall, Royal Wellington has their nose in front.
2: Cheers, Steve. Steve, we're up in Paraparaumu at the Duncan Cup final, and Steve tells me that they will struggle to get a full-time result in by around 5:30, so we may not know then who takes home the Duncan Cup for 2026. I will, however, keep in touch with Steve. Premier Club Rugby, the Swindale Shield, has just kicked off. We'll update those games in my next local sports update and talk some local football.
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6: 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But after 7 years of unprecedented access to those close to the platform and big tech, Karen tells me the sinister side has become clear.
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1: The Sunday Session with Francesca Rodkin. Sundays from 9 a.m. on Newstalk ZB. From grassroots to the grandstand, weekend sport with Jason Pine, Newstalk ZB. It's time for a sporting chance, thanks to TAB.
0: Oh, I love this part of the show. 2:40 on the dot, a sporting chance with TAB. Going to offer you the choice of three bets. When I say you, I'm going to offer Zane the choice of three bets, short, evens or long. He's going to decide which one he wants to go with. And we will place a $150 bonus bet on his behalf if it comes home. You'll take the winnings minus the $150, Zane. You're clear with how it all works?
8: I am. That'll be great.
0: All right. Here are your three options. Short to start. Now, I can't take responsibility for what these are called. These are Andy's names for these bets, but I think you'll get the drift. Short is the I don't know what tenny to call this one special. It's about Dylan Watene Zalesniak. When the Warriors take on the Eels this afternoon, or rather this evening, 7:30, it's for Dylan Watene Zalesniak to score a try at any time. It's paying $1.48. You would win $72. That is your short option. Let's go to the even option, the may you have the best possible luck. It's Guillermo May, or Guillermo Mai as it's pronounced, to score for Auckland FC against

0: for the main race, 8 o'clock tomorrow, and the race itself, 8 o'clock Monday. Have I got that right?
1: That's the one.
0: Wonderful stuff, Alex. Always enjoy talking Formula One with you. Thanks for taking the time. Alex Powell, read him at nzherald.co.nz. All you need to know about Formula One, you'll find it off the keyboard of Alex Powell at the New Zealand Herald. 3:30, News Talk ZB.
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0: 5:00 to 3:00, that'll pretty much do us for Weekend Sport today. Tim Beveridge after 3:00 with the Weekend Collective. We're back tomorrow between midday and 3:00, including a couple of Harlem Globetrotters live in studio with us. And Julian Savia is on the show tomorrow too. And whatever happens over the next 12 hours or so in terms of football, rugby or rugby league, we'll cover that off as well. Huge thanks for listening in. Massive thanks to Andy McDonald for producing. What's our exit song, mate?
13: Well, Piney, as we know, as you know, you're always looking forward to this weekend. Duck season, duck shooting season, or duck hunting season. What are we, it's PC to, I don't know.
0: Kill the ducks.
13: Yeah, absolutely. Wow. Jeez. So we've got duck sauce to end the show, Piney.
0: Goodbye.

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0: Premiership meeting tonight. The Steel are second on the ladder with 2 wins from 3 so far this season, while the Poles have 1 win from their 3. Poles co-captain Emiliano Ignacio says there's no doubt who has the favourites tag.
1: I guess we're going in there as underdogs really now. I actually don't mind kind of that mentality, you know. So, yeah, hopefully we'll just go out there with a real big fight, and I'm looking forward to seeing what the girls can all bring collectively.
0: Centre Pass is at 7 p.m. in Invercargill after the Mystics and Tactics square off in Auckland at 4 p.m. I'm Ruben Mummer. That's Newstalk ZB News and Sport with Sanderson Vitamins, online or in-store from bargain chemist nationwide. It's 3:05. Tim Beveridge is next.
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3: Your Wellington Met Service forecast for this evening. Cloudy periods with that northerly dying away, down to a low of 9 degrees tonight for Sunday. Mostly cloudy, but longer afternoon fine spells with northerly winds. Sunday's high 15 with a low of 12. Looking ahead to Monday, fine again with northerlies and a top of 15 degrees. And Tuesday, we've got partly cloudy with northerlies and a high of 16. Your current conditions downtown is pretty mellow. It's partly cloudy and 15 degrees.
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0: I must feel like I was coming in and joining in the chorus then, just about. And welcome to the show. This is the Weekend Collective. I'm Tim Beveridge, and this is Saturday, the 2nd of May. Another month, not quite pinching a punch. But anyway, welcome to the show. You can text your feedback anytime, as you'll know, on 9292. And if you're not in a hurry, as you know, you can email me, timb@newstalkzb.co.nz. Coming up on today's show shortly, our panel, who I'll be introducing in just a tick. But looking ahead to later in the show, where, as you know, we take your calls on 0800 80 1080. For the One Roof radio show, Campbell Dunoon is with us. He's a property commentator. Going to discuss that old cliche of worst house, best street. Is it still a thing? And also, we haven't got a joke about this in our meeting, about the worst, the most common cliches when you're trying to dress up a turd of a property. And it's amazing the language that real estate agents can come up with to make something sound flashier than it is. You know, charming for rundown, I wouldn't let my children live in it. Anyway, we're going to discuss those. And actually, the use of AI in marketing a property, is it going to be a case where we start trusting everything less and less? Not just, you know, the photos. There was a case of grass that had been made to look much greener. In fact, I think there was grass that was put in that wasn't really there. Is that okay? AI in the lingo, in the descriptions, or you just have to go and look at the property yourself. And at 5 o'clock for the Parent Squad, Catherine Burkett is with us. She's a neuroscience educator. And we're going to talk about the Jessica trend, which I'm still just sort of catching up with, this parenting technique to distract children. But also, how much structure do children need when it comes to, you know, letting them do their own thing versus, oh, we're trying to organise and think everything so they don't get in trouble. We'll be discussing that as well at 5 o'clock for the Parent Squad. And then, but of course, before six, always love chatting with Superman, Christopher Reeve. He's with us to preview sport with the sports wrap. Lots of games to look at, and we'll pick the eyes out of that shortly before 6 o'clock. Wow. Welcome to the Weekend Collective. It is, it's around 9 minutes past three.
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0: Yes, and joining me for the Weekend Collective, she is editor at New Zealand Gardener magazine. The May issue is out. Pansies and violas on the cover, looking very pretty, is the cover. And of course, and Joe McCarroll. Hello, how are you?
2: Hello.
0: Whoops, let me just turn that microphone. How are you?
2: I am exceptionally well.
0: So is this the main focus, the flowers on the front? Or what?
2: Well, pansies and violas. Linda Hallinan, my good friend, a previous editor of New Zealand Gardener, has done a deep dive, and this will just blow people's minds. This will dominate the talk back for the rest of the hour. Pansies as cut flowers.
0: I have no idea what you're talking about.
2: Oh, I'm telling you, people are rocking and reeling out there. Anyway, it's

0: No, they unfortunately they have to sometimes talk to the taxpayers union. They don't necessarily like it.
1: Hey, tell you what, we might take the break. We'll come back and we're going to shift channels now. There are a couple of great topics. I do love the one about, I was going to say EasyJet. I keep muddling up EasyJet and Jetstar. They've got a bit of a problem with the way a customer was described at the end of an email. Two very naughty words, which I couldn't dare say on radio. And also talking about a parent is being prosecuted over truancy. Do we like the fact that that has actually happened? We've got, what's the time? It is 23 minutes to four. We'll be back in just a tick.
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7: And your local sports coverage on a Saturday afternoon brought to you by Burger King and their new veggie burger. It's a garden of goodness with a crisp vegetable patty. Aaron Cardy with you. Let's update some local Premier Club football and bring in Hamish Wareham. Good afternoon, Hamish. Lots of Central League action this afternoon, mate.
8: Yeah, a couple of results already in. Some early kickoffs this afternoon, Aaron. Napier, a slender 1-0 victory over Petone, keeping them at the top of the Central League table to kick off the season. A lone goal in the first half from Dakota Brady saw Western Suburbs take all 3 points off the Wellington Phoenix reserves. Ben Campbell has put Wellington Olympic 1-0 up over Upper Hutt early on at Maidstone Park. And a few Central League 2 scores. Tawa off to a flyer, 3-0 up over North Wellington. And Palmerston North United 2-0 up over Wainui Armada.
7: Geez, he gets around, doesn't he? That is Hamish Wareham talking local football. And don't forget, we catch up with Carl Morisi from Capital Football between 5.30 and 6 with a full wrap of the day's action. Ride to the Swindale Shield. Progress scores. Here we go. Around half-time, Petone lead Wainui 31-6. Tawa are up over OBU 14-7. Parramatta Plimoton leading Norse 17-8. Johnsonville lead Orange Rongotai 5-0. Marissa Pats trail Huddle Boys Maris 17-7 and Ponaki a small lead over Avalon 12-10.
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1: Yes, welcome back to the panel. My guests are Joan McCarroll, editor at New Zealand Gardener magazine. Don't forget to pick up the May edition, Pansies and Violas, I'm going to go with. And Jordan Williams, he's executive director of the New Zealand Taxpayers Union. I'm surprised that there's not more cases of this, but the government is taking a parent to court over their child's chronic absence from school as part of the truancy crackdown, which was announced by, heralded, or should I say, by Associate Education Minister David Seymour. It's a political balloon for people to take pot shots at. Do you agree with it? No, this is cracking down on people and there must be a very good reason for it. I would say if somebody's being prosecuted, they've probably had a lot of engagement already and have refused to engage with getting their kids to school. But in the end, I guess you've got to have enforcement. What do you think, Jo?
11: Well, again, I don't know the real details of this individual case, but I think in general the idea that prosecution is a solution to this problem is a populist policy that's going to have no meaningful impact meaningful positive impact. I mean, I think there are a lot of factors that affect school attendance, and certainly in some instances it is the parent or caregiver not prioritising the importance of their child or children attending school. And in that case, you think, well, yeah, action should be taken. But the idea that, you know, prosecution's the solution to this, it's suggesting it's an individual failing by parents. And I suspect it is more of systemic and structural biases and challenges that parents are facing.
1: There'll be a range of reasons, from the understandable to the bizarre and completely incomprehensible, Jordan. But I was surprised that, I mean, there's that one stat here is they've been formally notified, the ministry had been formally notified of 34 non-attendance, and 17 were resolved before a prosecution had to be taken. So having a bit of carrying a, you know, a bit of carrot and in this case a stick, what do you think?
0: Yeah, I agree. I'm going to push back a bit on Joe with regard to that the it's clearly going to be a very high threshold given the low numbers of prosecutions. So unless you're extremely unlucky, it does sound, you know, that clearly I don't think that they're being sort of unreasonable on those cases. If there were, say, socioeconomic reasons, being far away from school, the fuel price, etc. But of course, like so many areas of the law, the perception of enforcement is as important as the enforcement. So I'm really glad that the government is holding that up, showing, look, you have got a risk of being prosecuted. A little bit like tax law, that actually if New Zealanders stop complying with tax law, there's not the resources. It is the perception of being caught.
1: And if you hear they're having a crackdown and someone's being prosecuted as a self-employed person for not doing your tax, you think, must file my tax.
0: And in a society, we increasingly, you know, that there is a perception of a lack of consequences. I applaud it. I think, that, you know, that you can't teach kids. You can't have a workforce that is educated if your kids aren't going to school.
1: Yeah. Anyway, well, on that theme about punishment, because this is an interesting one, there's a homeowner who has been fined for cutting down pahutukawa trees. So, and it's an interesting, the question will be, should they have been fined? And if they should have been, was the fine appropriate? So anyway, the owner of the beachfront home, it's valued at, brace yourself, $15.7 million, has been fined $21,000 for an illegal trimming of two pahutukawa trees, which are estimated to be 80 to 100 years old. Now, the schools have thought, like, it's my property, I'll do what I want with it, to, you know, there's a certain character around New Zealand, and especially Auckland beachfronts with beautiful pahutukawas. And there are certain trimming that you can do consistent with that particular tree. I'm going to hang it out. $15.7 million property and they fine $21,000. People spend two or three times just laying a driveway. If they have improved their view, that is no disincentive to people who own expensive property with pahutukawas. It should have been $100,000.
11: I'd love to know what value was added to the property by improving the view, whether or not...
0: No, they said... No, there was the judgment was pretty clear. There was no financial incentive here. There's no intention to sell the property. And they lacked the mens rea. They genuinely thought that what they were doing was legal because of the extent of it. And they got a professional, you know, they got an arborist in to do it. I think this was very harsh, actually. I'm sorry, but the value of the property is irrelevant. That seems like the story is more because the value of the property.
1: Is this going to be a disincentive to people who go, because if I'm loaded up the line.
0: But that would be different, because then you would get, the max fine was $300,000.
1: No, I wouldn't tell you that was my intention. I'd go, oh my goodness, I have no idea, because I love this tree so much and it was such a heart-rending decision to prune it.
0: The judge erred in her finding of the facts.
1: Yeah.
0: She was pretty clear. There was no mischievous intent here. So I actually think it's pretty harsh.
1: Mm.
0: I mean, you know, you've got a professional in.
1: Yeah.
0: You think what you're doing is lawful, and then they come and smack you for 25 grand. It's all right, because you own a 15. As I say it,
1: point. I'm not sure I'm convincing myself.
0: That contrariousness.
11: I've got to agree with you, Jordan. It's interesting how the property value of that property is mentioned in every time this story is discussed.
0: Let's mention
11: it
0: again.
11: Isn't relevant. You know what I mean? Like, this shouldn't matter. If it was outside your, you know,
1: $200,000. No, I feel we're having a bit of an interesting chat about preventative measures being taken. The fact that a prosecution was taken, does it have a deterrent effect? If I mean, I'm I'm thinking if I've got the money to do it, I'll do what I want and I'll just pay the fine. In fact, there are plenty of people who do actually do that anyway, aren't there? In life,
11: ask for forgiveness rather than permission approach.
1: Yeah.

0: That's his approach to broadcasting, Stanley.
1: Bloody hell. I don't think I've ever had a broadcasting standards complaint upheld against me. No, I don't think I have. I'm going to stick that on the record. No, I haven't. I've been a good boy. I've had a couple.
0: Gold star.
1: I have the odd complaint. I mean, you're not doing your job if you don't annoy someone at some stage, don't you? Anyway.
0: That's my mantra.
1: So hang on. Okay, let's imagine, just for fun, just quickly, if this was a brazen pruning of a pahutukawa, and they've done it because they just think, well, I don't care. That tree was in my way, and I decided I wanted to prune a couple of major limbs. If it's intentional, so let's push this poor homeowner to the side. Maybe they didn't have the requisite mens rea. What do you think, Joe? How much would be a deterrent fine?
2: I don't know. Maybe there should be some way it is proportionate to the value of the property or the assets of the owner.
1: Ooh, wow, that'd be a big one.
2: Because, I mean, trees have, you know, significant value for us as residents in Auckland City, significant value for us in terms of history, in terms of the livability of our cities. Yeah. We need more trees, not fewer trees. And I take the read. I'm a bit more cynical than you, Jordan, in terms of the judge's decision, because I feel like the homeowner who had lived on that property for decades really should have had a better understanding. I think it was in the judgment, could have made a phone call to council.
1: Yeah.
2: And so I think it is someone who thought, I'll just do what I want.
1: Yeah. What do you reckon?
2: What's the arborist getting fined? And will it be much more of a disincentive to that arborist who, let's assume, is a small business owner?
3: As the editor of New Zealand Gardener, I think you should be standing up for horticultural freedom.
1: Actually,
3: and I think that's a horticultural hero. that's a freedom fighter.
1: Don't you go near her violas, I'll tell you. what was I going to say? I've completely distracted myself now. It's completely gone. I had something mildly funny to say, but we'll have to. I was going to say, remember the dog in Foot Rot Flats was always plant more trees. You just reminded me, you were like, we've got to plant more trees. And I was like,
2: we really are dating ourselves with cartoons today, aren't we?
1: Oh, yes. There's the sketch where Wal is basically wondering why all the land's getting washed away, and the only bit of land that's holding on is there's a tree there. And the dog's just like, plant more trees anyway. But you have to, that's going back a few. Oh my God, it's going back decades. Right. Okay. We'll be back in a moment because we're going to talk about, a bit of slip of the tongue, or should I say of the email, with not EasyJet, Jetstar. And we'll be back in just a tick. It is coming up to 10 minutes to 4.
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11: It's 4 o'clock. I'm Sandy Hodge. The US presidents are casting doubt on whether a deal will ever be reached with Iran. Iran sent its latest proposal for negotiations with the US to mediators in Pakistan. But Donald Trump says he's not satisfied with it.
12: In terms of the negotiation telephonically, they've made strides, but I'm not sure if they ever get there.
11: While the ceasefire between the US and Iran continues, reports indicate US Central Command has now requested the deployment of hypersonic missiles to the Middle East. New Plymouth's mayor says all of Taranaki is going to be stoked to see a key highway out of the region reopen. State Highway 3 through the Awakino Gorge is opening under a staged approach from today. It follows weeks of major cleanup, clearing slips, culverts and debris from the site following earlier storm damage. Mayor Max Brough says there's still a lot of work to do, but it's a fantastic start.
13: Plan their travel carefully and maybe stop at Mokau as you're coming through and get a cup of coffee and support those businesses that have been struggling there.
11: Initial access will be limited to single-lane escorted convoys. Advocates say a sudden spike in the road death toll emphasises the importance of individual responsibility and the wider system. In the past fortnight, in a period of 10 days, 18 people were killed in crashes. Police say 16 of these occurred on open roads with 100 km/h speed limits and no traffic safety barriers. National Road Trauma Centre founder Sarah Dean says people have become complacent. Millions of taxpayer dollars have been spent fixing up damaged and rundown Rotorua motels after they were used for

0: would you make the balance call between good enough to live in versus this is the area I really want?
1: Are you... Stage of life, I think, impacts. If you're young and you're in your 30s and 20s or whatever, yeah, you can live in a shack pretty much, or I used to, so now I couldn't do it. I think it comes back to what I said before. If most of the boxes are ticked and everything else is falling into place, you're never going to find the perfect property in any respect.
0: So, funny thing is, I think my house is the perfect property.
1: For you?
0: Yeah.
1: Yeah.
0: I actually think it's the perfect property. In fact, if I ever sell it, I'll be like, the perfect property.
1: Yeah.
0: So long as you can overlook a few. I'll probably have to call you and say, we need a few, real estate metaphors. That's an interesting one. How much would you prioritize the area?
1: Well, for me, okay.
0: And I want you to be subjective. It's about you.
1: For me, the area is very important. The house has got to be fine. The house has got to be comfortable. The house has got to, as I said, tick most of the boxes. But the area is where I want to live. And you're buying into a community. You're buying into a street, into a neighborhood. So I first look at an area. I say, right, this is where in Auckland or wherever I am, this is where I want to live. Now I've got to find a house I'm going to afford and that I want to buy.
0: Yeah.
1: I've met a lot of people who actually say, well, I don't care as long as it's in the North Shore somewhere and I want a four-bedroom, brand-new house and four bathrooms, and they'll live anywhere as long as that's taken care of.
0: People who live on the shore would say, "Good, that sounds like a good attitude because the shore is magic."
1: Yeah, well, that's where I started work with Mr. Cooper.
0: As we know. Hey, look, we'd love to hear from you on this on 0800 80 1080. Look, the initial question is, what do you think when it comes to making a choice? Is the adage, you've got to buy the worst house in the best street, is that something only if you are prepared to do the work on it, or do you think that's actually a good rule to get into your first house? Or would you think, because I'll be honest, I looked at a few places when I was driving with my girls the other day, and there are a lot of townhouses popping up, and the townhouses themselves, you would walk into them and you think, this is great, this is beautiful, but the area, I thought, aren't we lucky where we live? So I'm obviously a worst house best street sort of guy. But what are you? Do you just want something that has that kitchen, that has all the nooks and crannies covered? You want all the appliances and fresh paint and nothing to worry about? Is that your priority? What do you reckon? 0800 80 10 80. Text 9292 and you can email. Oh, no, we're not doing email for TalkBack. It's TalkBack. Okay, so give us a call. My guest is Campbell Dunoon. What hasn't he done in real estate? I don't know, but we'd love to take your calls. We've got lots to dig into as well, because there's the whole question around how you market a property and what AI is doing in this space, and will it end up eroding the trust in pretty much every listing, because it's all been spat up by a computer. 0800 80 1080, text 9292. It's 4:20 News Talk ZB.
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8: Do you always like
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9: And Cassie Murphy.

0: are markedly different. And I don't understand how I got such a better deal.
1: I'm writing that down.
0: And I mean, no, it won't work. There'll be other people who will complain about the companies in reverse. But the deal that I got was, I think I saved probably about $2,500 a year just by changing companies.
1: Well, mine's $280 approximately, and I'm never there.
0: Oh, you probably spend half an hour in the shower, and then you know you got all the lights on the mirror.
1: Oh, you know me so well.
0: I don't know. I don't think you came here to be mocked and made fun of, but I appreciate your attitude to it. Hey, we're with Campbell Dunoon. We want your calls. The initial question that we talked about was Westhouse Best Street. If that is a rule, are there other rules that go alongside it that I say with cliches? And we're going to get onto AI and marketing and things as well. But we have had someone interrupt by just sending us that question around solar, and we've had a truckload of correspondence on that. Which we will dig into as well, because it is a topical conversation. Because we know what's been going on with oil and prices and power and all that sort of thing. So yeah, we'll get into that a little bit as well. But right now we're going to take a moment. It's 21 and a half minutes to five. You know the number, 0800 80 1080.
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3: which is brought to you by Burger King and their new veggie burger. It's a garden of goodness with a crispy vegetable patty. Aaron Cardy here. Let's talk some cross-country running for the first time this winter. Good afternoon, Reece Buck. How did those short baton relays go this afternoon?
4: Yeah, look, beautiful cross-country running conditions out here at Battle Hill in Pardinui, just north of Wellington. In the junior women's, we saw five-time champions, Olympic, five times in a row now, taking out the junior women's race. In the junior men's, Olympic Harriers also taking that out three times in a row now for the Olympic junior men. And as we move into the senior men's, the Scottish senior men, for the first time in 3 years, champions again here at the Shore Baton Relays. The fastest time going there to Liam Chesney from Wellington Harriers with an excellent 6.06 time on the course. And for the senior women's, Wellington Harriers once again, first time in 3 years they've won the senior women's, with the fastest time there going to Andrea Pete in 7.31. So some excellent running, some great repeat victories in the juniors for those Olympic teams, and Wellington Harriers and Scottish to the fore in the seniors.
3: Sounds like a successful day, Reece. Thanks for that, mate. Two club rugby, the Swindale Shield. Just one confirmed score through so far. The Rams have beaten the X-Men 37-33. In the other game, still not confirmed. The Petone are up over Wainui 57-13. Tawa lead OBU 31-26. Northern United trailing Parramatta Plimpton 31-20. Johnsonville lead Ori 17-0. Hutt Old Boys Maris are up over Marison Pats 37-14. And Ponicky leading Avalon 36-22, close to full time. And in the Duncan Cup golf final in Paraparamu, it looks like Bullcott have one hand on the cup.
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2: 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Home is where the heart is. It's the One Roof Radio Show with Conroy Removals, New Zealand's favourite mover. They know what moves you. News Talk ZB.
0: News Talk ZB, this is the One Roof Radio Show. Campbell Dunoon is my guest. We've been talking about solar. I'll get into some of the other texts we've had along here. Always buy a house in the best area you can afford is a goodie from Anne. I think that's Westhouse Best Street. Yep. So look for the area first. Somebody else has said a decent Nigel reckons a decent, this must be a pretty bougie solar system. He reckons a decent solar system is 40,000, 50,000 with battery and little costs for power,

0: except line charges.
1: That would
0: not
1: power 15K. My bathroom.
0: Just about power your shower, wouldn't it?
1: Yeah.
0: And it rhymes as well. So beautiful. Let's take some more calls. John, hello.
2: Oh, it's John here.
0: Yes. Hi.
2: Now, I can tell you the actual figures for all of this. You're beating around the bush at the moment.
0: Okay, well, that's what we want. We want facts. Go for it.
2: Now, I've got a neighbour, Nick and Bernadette, and they have just completed a contract with Fisher & Paykel.
0: Yep.
2: They are putting in a system for them, and we have been talking to a solar company as well. So look, this is the situation. We've got an electric car. It's a Kia EV6, so it's quite a big battery.
0: Oh, quite flash.
2: Yeah. I'm not doing a commercial. We've had that car 3 years. It's wonderful. It's just amazing.
0: Now you're doing a commercial. You don't work for Kia, do you?
2: No. My wife had a Nissan Leaf for 5 years, and that was great as well. No trouble.
0: Okay, so you used that.
2: It's still going.
0: Okay, let's give us the goods.
2: Right. Okay, the goods are this. To get a solar system that you'll be able to charge your electric car and to run everything in your house, you'll need about 25 solar panels. And you'll need a solar battery. If you don't have a solar battery, it means that you can only use the solar power during the day, which if you work, that's not always very convenient. So if you want a system that'll power everything in your house,
0: so you're looking at something where you could basically go off grid.
2: Well, almost, yes.
0: Okay, like
2: in the winter, you might struggle on
0: okay.
2: the odd day.
0: How much?
2: But right, you're talking about $30,000 to $35,000.
1: That intuitively
0: makes sense, and I guess that raises the question, John, as to because I think some people get it to. They're not expecting to be completely unreliant, they're expecting it to take the brunt of the heavy lifting.
2: No, that's right. And the electric car makes a reasonable chunk as well. Your big cost, of course, is your electric batteries. You know, you're talking $12,000-$14,000. But that gives you so much more flexibility. Now, on the other side of the coin, and the payback is about 7 to 8 years.
0: Okay. 7 to 8 years.
2: Yes. 7 to 8 years. That's the payback. So, on the average household. Now, our house, we bought it through Ray White, Helene Brownlee, and I spoke to Helene and said, if we put this is not a commercial.
0: But, it sounds like this is just a bunch of commercials here, John.
2: No, but I'm just validating. I'm not talking about from a position of total ignorance on this.
0: Yeah, you're giving yourself credibility by
2: saying
0: who your sources are.
2: That's the one. Now, when I spoke to her, I said, if we put this solar system in this house, will I get more for it when I sell it? She said, in the current climate, no. But that was before the Strait of Hormuz. And so everything's changed slightly.
0: I think it probably still holds. But, hey, John, I do appreciate your call there.
1: I'm thinking about that return on 7 years, because if you're spending 35 grand for a system, regardless of any cheap interest rate, and you're saving, what, $200 a month?
0: I forgot to ask John. Actually, John's still there. John, how big's your house?
2: Yeah. We've got 4 bedrooms. We've got a flat under the house, which is all on the same power. But look, there is the one thing that no one's talking about here, and that is that as a species, we can't keep burning fossil fuel. We have to do these sorts of things.
0: Yeah.
2: We just have to do it. It's not a question. And that's the good side, that we, as a species, we should be trying to get into renewable sources. And the government, and now the Greens are doing it at long last.
0: Yeah.
2: We really should be, and the government should be helping people do it. So, do you know, we spend more than $10 billion a year importing oil. We could cut 2/3 of that out.
0: Yeah. Oh, well, hey, John, I appreciate your call, mate. And, thanks very much.
2: Sorry.
0: I'm just wondering, you know, he said there's, I can't remember when there was an expression he was using. I'm thinking he'll be sending a bill to Kia, to the other companies.
1: Thanks
0: for your call, John.
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7: 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It's a big one. It's 7 bedrooms, 6 bathrooms, 3-car garage. I was expecting 5, to be honest. The house is, I almost need a drum roll for this, it's just under 900 square metres and land of 3,300 square metres, built about 20 years ago, and the... it's an interesting to describe. It's got a pool. It's got a. It looks like it's got a sauna. It's a beautiful property. It's a 25-meter indoor heated swimming pool. Bang for buck. If you had $6 million, you're getting a lot of house for your buck
8: and a lot of land.
7: Yeah. Is it best house worst? Is it best house best street or best house in an indifferent area? I don't know. What do you think of the property? Because there are a couple of things that to me also sort of said the word. Ostentatious.
8: It's too big for me.
7: Did you check what's the bathroom like? Is it any
8: there's 6 bathrooms, so the power bill and that's going
7: to
8: be huge.
7: One to the other.
8: Yeah. Look, it's massive. It's huge. Lots of land. Got in the old scale, it's nearly 10,000 square feet of house. So that is
7: you
8: don't get much
7: house.
8: Bigger than that. You've got the pool. You've got the guest wing. So all you need's a helicopter pad, and you're probably set. It might even have that.
7: I can't see if there's a helicopter pad. No, I don't think there is. But you just land in the paddock. You land in the paddock.
8: Yeah, you on the front lawn.
7: Yeah, the front lawn.
8: But there are a lot of big houses out that way. So it is sort of. I wouldn't say it's a normal house in Dairy Flat by any means, but there are sizable properties out there in sections.
7: I think it's a planned development because it says here the safe environment of the Goodland Country Estate. I don't know if the Goodland Country Estate reflects that particular property or a bunch of others. And it's got a separate 2-bedroom guest house. Look, it's massive. It's a bit flash.
8: Solar heating? Solar power?
7: I think when you've got $6 million, the question's not so much about the house. The question for me is just about where you want to live. If you want to live in the country, then get into it. It's got a pool, everything.
8: Yeah.
7: There you go. So that is the One Roof Property of the Week. That is 85 Goodland Drive, Dairy Flat in Rodney. I would like to think you had your own helicopter to get around in for that. But
8: I think you should.
7: Yes, indeed. Well, but all those bathrooms, 6 bathrooms, you're just sport for choice, aren't you? Hey, look, God, we've got to go, Campbell.
8: I'm not going to see you for a while. I'm taking a little leave of absence.
7: Well, have a great time in Europe. We'll see you in Paris. Anyway, we'll be back.
8: Hope so.
7: We'll be back shortly with the Parent Squad.
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10: Joe's Supermart uses fibre for their payment systems, while staff secretly use fibre to share funny videos like the one Perry uploaded of his dog skateboarding down a street that happens to have an ad from Chorus which says New Zealand runs on fibre.
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12: It's 5 o'clock. Good afternoon, I'm Joe Gilfillan. A person has died in a water-related incident in Kaikoura today. A boat capsized in South Bay just before 1 this afternoon. Police are still investigating after working with volunteers from Coast Guard Kaikoura and members of the public. St John sent an ambulance to the scene. New Zealand's annual game bird hunting season is now underway. Around 60,000 people are licensed to take part between now and August. James Meagher, the Hunting and Fishing Minister, has been helping with compliance checks in South Canterbury today. Mr. Meagher says he wants to make it as simple as possible for people to go hunting and fishing and is progressing work on this.
13: Including significant reforms to modernise and strengthen fishing game. I'm also providing more game bird hunting opportunities and enhancing fishing game's focus on improving our fisheries and our habitats.
12: New Plymouth's mayor says pictures do not do justice to the scale of the damage in the Awakino Gorge. That stretch of State Highway 3 has opened under a staged approach from today. Initial access is limited to single-lane escorted convoys. There have been weeks of work clearing slips, culverts and debris following earlier storm damage. Mayor Max Brough says the road is a lifeline for Taranaki and he's impressed with how much work has been done.
14: They'll see the evidence of how much mud is up on the fences. You can see the mud lines up on all the long grass along the edge of the road where they've had to clean it all out. You can see the scale of what it was like.
12: King Charles has been welcomed in Bermuda on his first trip to a British overseas territory as monarch. He's arrived in the territory's capital, Hamilton, after his four-day visit to the United States. The BBC says it's his first time back since he visited in 1970 as prince. He's now there as king to connect with the younger generation and will prioritise helping the nation combat climate change. He's accompanied by Queen Camilla. A record number of runners crossed the start line of the Hanmer Springs Half Marathon today. More than 2,000 walkers and joggers laced up. That's more than a 50% increase on last year's number. In its 43rd year, the run's delivering a more than $2 million boost to the region. Event director Helen Nicholson says all the proceeds go to the Hanmer Community Trust for local projects. Ms. Nicholson

0: Simpson explained the event's appeal.
1: Everybody's looking for that next running event to tick off their bucket list. We've actually got some people from France, Germany and the United States as well.
0: There's also a record number of visitors in Rotorua, as around 6,000 ran in the annual Athletics New Zealand Marathon today. There was a range of events and distances on offer, from walking or running 5 kilometres or the full distance of 42k. Rotorua NZ's Sam Holton says the high accommodation data reflects the yearly growth of the event. Singer Marlon Williams is among the many artists entertaining across Auckland for New Zealand Music Month.
2: Could have been the devil's daughter, I don't know, day to day she...
0: Fat Freddy's Drop, a Tikitane morning DJ set, and a silent disco led by Light Suit Robots are just some of the events across the city from today until the end of May. Auckland Live director Daniel Clark says it brings the city to life and encourages people to come together and enjoy the variety of music on offer.
3: To Newstalk ZB Sport, goalkeeper Michael Vowd's using Auckland FC's mid-season domination of Melbourne City as a mental boost for this evening's A-League elimination final. The Black Knights put three past City in the same fixture earlier in the season. Vowd maintained a clean sheet in that result and says it's nice to have recent history on their side.
4: Gives us confidence that we know we're able to win, and being at home and looking at that result was a good day for us. But, you know, Melbourne City are a really good team, and it's going to be a really, you know, tough game.
3: The match has just kicked off in Auckland with no score early on. The Blues are wanting to rest some demons ahead of their return to North Harbour Stadium tonight. The Auckland side were upset by Moana Pacifica at the venue last year. Loose forward Anton Segner says the memory still stings and was brought up in training earlier in the week.
5: One of the first pictures that were shown was the picture of Artie getting over that ball at the final whistle last year, because that hurt us. That was just a bit of a reminder of what happened when we're not on our game, because Moana is a good enough team to make you pay if you're not on top of it.
3: Kickoff's at 7:05. The Highlanders lead the Drua 14-12 at halftime in their match in Fiji. Super Rugby coverage with NZ Safety Blackwoods. Everything tradies need sorted. Potentially losing the NRL's form prop to a State of Origin debut is no stress for Warriors coach Andrew Webster. Dally M points leader Jackson Ford's in contention for a maiden New South Wales call-up next month, but Webster is prepared either way.
6: I also wouldn't be shocked if Jackson was there. You know, he deserves his opportunity if he's there. We want our best players playing Origin, and they come back better players for it. We've got a heap of young guys, some really strong forwards that we could throw in at any time.
3: The Warriors face the Eels in Sydney tonight at 7:30pm. And the Lakers have advanced to the second round of the NBA playoffs with a 98-78 win over the Rockets in Game 6. The Raptors and Pistons have forced Game 7 in their respective series with wins over the Cavaliers and Magic. I'm Ruben Mummer, that's Newstalk ZB News and Sport with Sanderson Vitamins, online or in store from bargain chemist nationwide. It's 5:05, Tim Beveridge is next.
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8: Your Wellington Met Service forecast for this evening. Cloudy periods with that northerly dying away, down to a low of 9 degrees tonight for Sunday. Mostly cloudy, but longer afternoon fine spells with northerly winds. Sunday's high 15 with a low of 12. Looking ahead to Monday, fine again with northerlies and a top of 15 degrees. And Tuesday, we've got partly cloudy with northerlies and a high of 16. Your current conditions downtown is pretty mellow. It's partly cloudy and 15 degrees.
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8: Yes, News Talk ZB. We're with Catherine Burkett talking about what sort of distraction methods and tools can you or did you use in parenting? But also the broader question after this Jessica trend, which is trending on social media, of pretending there's an imaginary person called Jessica in the background who you call to distract your child. Catherine, I've just remembered actually one place I did learn some parenting stuff. And that was through the antenatal classes? It's before you have the baby. I can't remember what they were called, but that actually was really helpful, actually, just because that was about babies. And, you know, I think most of the people who got the most out of it, mums were there to have a few things confirmed for them, whereas the dads sat there going, what happens? And then that happens. Oh my God. And then I do this. I think for your first child, it's an absolute must, really. But that's at a very early stages of parenting, isn't it?
9: Yeah, absolutely. And funnily enough, when we were with Brainwave, we talked about being an antenatal, and then someone says, no, they don't listen to parenting stuff because it's all about the birth at that stage. So we'd sort of need to get into after that sort of 6 to 8 weeks. That's when we should be offering out parenting sessions.
8: Actually, I was I've said this before, I think I might have told this, but at the end of the course, the midwife said, are there any questions? And I was terrified to ask, but I just said, this is a dumb question, but how do you hold a baby? And she said, that's a really great question, and she showed me all these different ways, you know, showed all of us the different ways you can hold a baby, including some fairly advanced sort of midwife techniques, which I never went near, which to me always looked, but, you know, isn't it funny? The most basic thing, because I was the youngest, I'd never held a baby. I was terrified of holding babies. People say, oh, do you want to hold the baby? It's like, no. Then all of a sudden you've got your own. A few texts to one person here says, actually, my wife sent me on a course with Mary and Ian Grant, and that would be at the parenting place.
9: You know, Grant, yeah, so RIP. Or Mary, isn't it? Yeah, so amazing. The parenting place, and by the way, it's still there. So it's still there, still has great courses and great support. And also, again, online stuff with device use. They've got good help with that. Mary and Anne Grant, they were the OGs.
8: Yeah. Few texts, and we've got a couple of awkward ones, which I'd normally steer clear of, but I'm going to read them out because you might have a...
9: Go for it.
8: Okay, someone says, too much soft psyche now. What became of a kick up the ass?
9: Let's talk about modelling. you know, like, is that how we, so if we're out and about in society and someone is annoying us, is that what we're modeling? Is that how we respond to people who annoy us or who are annoying? And I get it. I get this whole, I was brought up on a dairy farm, dairy

0: minutes to six, News Talk ZB. Don't forget, we've got the sports wrap before we wrap up the Weekend Collective with Christopher Reeve, which will be in about 10 minutes' time. But we'll be back in just a tick. It's, as I say, 22 minutes to six.
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2: 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Let's begin with local Premier Club Rugby. Swindale Shield, round 5. Here are your scores. Old Boys University remain at the top of the table despite a 31-26 loss to Tawa. Orries have thrashed Johnsonville 49-17. Petone today too good for Wainuiomata, winning 59-13. Ponaki have edged out Avalon 36-22. Parramatta Plimpton, a win today for them over Northern United 31-20. Hutt Old Boys Marist continue their good form, beating Marist and Pats 37-14. And the Upper Hutt Rams have edged out the Axemen only just 37-33. Two club rugby up in the Hauteranua Kapiti Coast. Two games played today. Waikanae have gone down to Levin Wanderers 50-21. And Paraparamu have gone to Levin to beat Levin College Old Boys today 59-10. Right, Carl Morisi from Capital Football. Give us a rundown of today's main action.
3: Starting for the women's Central League, Petone FC hosted Palmerston North United with a 3-0 victory for Petone. Palmerston North Marist took on the mixed under-18 girls with a 4-1 win for the mix. Then at Corey Park, Waterside Corey thumped Tarradale 10-0. We move across through to the men's Central League games. There are only two results that have come through right now. West with a massive 1-0 victory over the mixed reserves. And unfortunately, here at Petone Memorial on Old Timers Day, Napier have stolen the game 1-0 against Petone.
2: Thanks, Carl. That is Carl Morisi from Capital Football. And unfortunately, we didn't quite have enough time to get through those Central League 2 results for today.
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0: Yes, the Parent Squad with Tim Beveridge, and my guest is Catherine Burkett. She's a neuroscience educator. And we started talking about the Jessica trend and methods of distraction when your child's having a meltdown. And it's sort of gravitated a little bit towards just sort of discipline and. And I made the mistake of mentioning smacking and things. Well, actually, a couple of texters did. But I've got a question here that I wanted you to lean into. Lean into? God, what a cliche. I want you to give your thoughts on, Catherine. I apologise. I don't know where that came from. That's disgraceful. This person says, I'm not an advocate at all for smacking, but I genuinely like to know how Catherine feels society hasn't improved as a result of this. We know resilience and anxiety is relatively high in our kids. What are the positives that anti-smacking has delivered? And before you answer, I would say this person's assuming that the resilience and anxiety is related to the anti-smacking, which I would say it is not. But anyway, over to you, Catherine.
7: Beautifully phrased, and thank you for such a respectful question. We've got 2 or 3 minutes, haven't we? So yeah. Nutshelling this stuff. The problem is we took away smacking and we didn't give parents, like you said, where do we find, where do we find information? And I absolutely saw it as soon as we took away smacking, we didn't give parents good
0: consequences,
7: something to replace it. Yes, to replace it. Like I said, luckily I was able to learn that sort of stuff when I had kids, and holding those really good boundaries and consequences when they were able to understand them. So not while they're in a temper state.

0: Superman Christopher Reeve is with us in just a moment. 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
0: Yes, and joining me to Wrap Sport, it is from the New Zealand Herald, Christopher Reeve. G'day, Chris, how are you going?
11: Yeah, good, you?
0: Oh, I'm very good, thanks. Now, look, we'll just give people an update on the Fijian and Drua. The Highlanders versus the Fijian and Drua. I would have thought the Highlanders should be winning this one, but they're not.
11: Yeah, the Drua are very tough to beat in Fiji. They always play quite well there, and the Highlanders have not played particularly well today. They've dropped a lot of ball, missed a lot of opportunities. And
0: they're going to lose. I mean, it's three minutes left with 10 points.
11: 10 points down. They're not going to win this one.
0: Okay. Now, Moana Pacifica and the Blues, God, it almost feels like it's sort of like a redundant game because Moana Pacifica are not going anywhere after the season. But what do we make of the matchup today?
11: Yeah, for me, it's hard to get excited about. Moana haven't shown a whole lot this season. They've had some competitive games, but they have struggled a little bit against these top teams, and I think the Blues will probably be a bit too strong for them tonight.
0: Okay. To be honest, I gave you a hard time about your predictions because you got something so tragically wrong. I thought you might have the commentator's curse built in, but you redeemed yourself last.
11: I did.
0: A week with a good prediction or two. So
11: yeah, vaguely. What they were. I picked the Blues to win by more than they did, but they did win, so...
0: Okay, for a league fan, look, the Warriors, you know, they're not having a bad season. They're against the Eels. What are the prospects at 7:30 tonight?
11: Yeah, I'm a Parramatta Eels fan, and I think the Warriors are going to win this one pretty comfortably. The Warriors are playing much better league at the moment. They look pretty solid, and you know, they've beaten better

0: all across Wellington. Without your generosity, none of these second lives would be possible, so thank you. This autumn, give your items a second life and donate them to our city mission stores.
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0: water. The big warm-up, which involves taking a cold dip, aims to support people with blankets, jackets and supplies. CEO Teresa Moore says many families are having to make sacrifices to afford basic needs during this cost-of-living crisis.
1: A lot of families in need trying to decide whether they pay the electricity bill or put food on the table. A lot of families are finding it very tough, even those that are bringing in a regular income.
0: It was all aboard for the Glenbrook Rail Kaimai Express today. The passenger train pulled into central Tauranga for the first time in 25 years. It's due back in Auckland late tonight. Tickets for this event sold out in just 2 days.
2: To News Talk ZB Sport, Auckland FC have struck first in their A-League elimination final with Melbourne City at Mount Smart. Striker Guillermo Mai has opened the scoring late in the first half to give the Black Knights a 1-0 advantage. The Highlanders Super Rugby playoff push has been dealt a blow with a 24-14 loss to the Drua in Fiji. The Southerners led 14-12 at the break before being held scoreless and butchering many great chances in the second half. Elsewhere, and he's from Germany, but Anton Segner sees himself as a loose-fought Swiss Army knife for the Blues. Segner starts at open-side flanker for tonight's Super Rugby matchup against Moana Pacifica, but has enjoyed a grip on the sixth jersey this season. Segner says he feels comfortable wherever he's placed.
3: I like the line-out aspect that I'm getting at number six. I like the ball carrying that you get at number eight, and I like the defensive aspect that you get at number seven, especially around the breakdown. So at the end of the day, I'm really enjoying the role that I'm playing within the team now, and it's cliche, but wherever the team needs me.
2: Kick-off from North Harbour Stadium's at 7:05. The Tactics have lost their unbeaten tag in the ANZ Premiership, falling 52-43 to the Mystics in Auckland. The win is the Mystics' second of the season. The Pulse travelled Invercargill to face the Steel this evening. Centre pass is at 7 p.m. Meanwhile, the Magic have turned to 40-year-old Silver Ferns legend Casey Corpua as an interim replacement player for tomorrow's ANZ Premiership match with the Stars. Corpua comes in as cover for defender Ocean Maihi. Earn the time off. That's the message in Warriors camp for tonight's NRL battle against the Parramatta Eels in Sydney. It's a final outing before a week off, and fullback Tane Tuolpeke says the squad have received a leave-nothing-in-the-tank reinforcement from co-captain James Fisher-Harris.
4: Fish just smashed it into us that, like, we want to be happy this bye round. Like, we want to go home, relax, not be upset. So, like, we just want to send it, eh? Whatever it takes to get this one last win and then get the couple of days off, relax, reconnect.
2: Kickoff's at 7:30 p.m. I'm Ruben Mummer. 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
0: Newstalk ZB Weather Watch 24/7, Northland and Auckland, mainly fine. Isolated showers north of Whangaparoa tonight, but becoming confined to eastern Northland tomorrow, clearing tomorrow evening. Coromandel Peninsula, mostly cloudy, isolated showers, clearing tomorrow afternoon with increasing fine spells. Bay of Plenty, Taupo and Gisborne, fine apart from cloud north of Gisborne City and areas of fog tomorrow morning. From Waikato to Whanganui, Tomaranui, Taihape, Hawke's Bay, Wairarapa, Nelson, Marlborough, Buller, Grey and Westland, fine apart from areas of morning cloud or fog. Manawatū to Wellington, cloudy periods. Canterbury, Otago and mainland Southland, mainly fine. Occasional high cloud and areas of fog tomorrow morning. Fiordland and Stewart Island, mostly cloudy with isolated showers. Chatham Islands, mostly cloudy, a few showers tomorrow morning and afternoon. If you happen to have a clear view of this evening's sky, the moon, a full moon, is looking spectacular. I'm Joe Gilfillan. That's News Talk ZB, news, sport and weather to 6:07.
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Kia ora, nice to be here. How are you? Nice to have your company this evening. This is In My Day. I'm Roman Travers. She's Olivia. You'll get us both when you call 0800 80 1080. Welcome. This is In My Day, the world's biggest radio show in the world ever. And we're here through till midnight. 0800 80 1080. Guess what?

0: News Talk ZB, it's Head Over Heels from Tears for Fears from the album Tears. No, it's not. It's from the album Songs from the Big Chair. What do they mean by Songs from the Big Chair? They should have called it Songs from the Electric Chair. That would have been more shocking. But yeah, how do you cook a duck? How do you cook a trout? How do you know what to do if you're deciding that you're going to start being more of a hunter-gatherer for the family? If that's something you've been into for a long time, I'd like to hear your tips on that. This is the place to tell the stories about the big ones that got away, perhaps your favourite fishing spots. Now you're getting on, perhaps you're thinking, oh, I need to tell people about the best place to fish. The clean rivers, the lovely trout, the good ducks. And don't come at me with your, oh, it's cruel to shoot ducks. No, it's not. They're delicious. And they don't mind providing us with a good meal. They do need a bit of culling from time to time, and this is the time to do it. Where would you normally go for your duck shooting? Do you have traditions around what you wear, the time of the day that you go out, the rules for talking and all that kind of stuff? People get very fastidious with their hunting techniques. 0800 80 1080 9292 on the text. The reason we're talking trout, it was on this day, this very day, that the very first eggs were shipped in, the female trout over, on this day back in 1868. More on that history too, but more stories from you would be terrific. Well, we haven't started yet. 17 past 6. Peter, underway with you in just a moment.
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0: 29 to 7. So trout, they're not endemic. We do have native fish, but trout are not endemic to New Zealand. The first shipment of salmon and trout over arrived in New Zealand on a ship on this very day back in 1868. And do you know the weird thing about that particular fact? Go on, guess. The weird thing about that particular fact is that that day back in 1868 was also a Saturday. Well, I thought that was spectacular. Well, clearly it wasn't, but I thought, wow, it was a Saturday. This very day, way back in 1868, they didn't survive the journey, but they knew what to do for the next time. I've got more of the history of that coming your way very shortly. Hi, Judith.
8: Oh, good evening. How are you, Roman?
0: Oh, Judith, thanks for asking. Yeah, I'm really good. How are you?
8: I've lost my taste, but I'll do my best.
0: Oh, where do you think you lost them? I'll help you find them.
8: Well,
0: I can. I can. We could be like a detective show. Have you looked in the bread drawer? We just sort of work through a process. It's what the police do. Anyway, moving on. You're going to talk about trout.
8: Yes, my late nana, like she and my papa used to take me fishing out on Lake Taupo.
0: Nice.
8: Anyway, I went, oh, I don't like fishing.
0: Oh.
8: And she said, yes, you will like fishing. And I went, but I don't ever catch any fish, so I don't like fishing. And she said, well, I'll show you how to catch trout. So in the beautiful boat, and she'd tap gently 3 times on the side of the boat, and then she'd sing a song, and that would be, fishy, fishy, jump on my liney. And you know what, Roman?
0: Mm.
8: It worked every time.
0: That's weird, isn't it?
8: Anyway, I'll tell you what happened. One day we caught a trout, and we were going from one edge of Lake Taupo back to their lakeside property, and a storm came up, and I'm talking about a storm. Anyway, my mum and my auntie and the children are in the boat, and my auntie freaked out, and she wanted to throw her son overboard.
0: What?
8: True?
0: Why?
8: I don't know. Maybe the spirit. You know, I don't know.
0: No. Okay. Yeah, and what happened?
8: To this, well, she didn't, because it took

0: my grandfather to hold her down, and his son, Brucey, is still alive, but she wanted to throw him overboard.
1: Oh, that's no way. No, you can't be doing things like that. That's, I don't think you're allowed to feed the fish like that, but that's, what a story. Imagine tapping something three times and then you land a fish. That's not bad. I thought you were going to break into that lovely song, that Welsh song, you know. You shall have a fishy on a little dishy. You shall have a fishy when the boat comes in. Dance for your mama, dance for your papa, dance for your mama when the boat comes in. What a great series that was. Was it actually about fishing? I hope you find your teeth, Judith. I'd look in the bread drawer. Always look in the most obscure places. Like, you know, I can't think of anything at the moment, but often people say, have you looked here? Yes, yes. And you probably haven't. I do hope you find them. Makes it much easier to eat fish with teeth. Do fish have teeth? My producer said to me, ducks have teeth. You've got to be careful. I said, don't be silly. Imagine a duck smiling and seeing all their teeth. And then she showed me a photo. They actually have, well, are they teeth? I don't know what you call them. Fish obviously have teeth, she's just told me. Man, you're rude. Sharks. Well, a shark's not a fish, is it? Is it a fish? A shark? I guess it's got gills. Anyway, thank you, Olivia. Always good to have an expert on the scene. Get stuck in. You'll get Olivia when you call. Then you'll get me, 0800 80 1080. Roman, ducks are vegetarians, mate, says Steve. Are they? I actually don't think they are vegetarian. You see them eating all sorts of funny little things in the water. 0800 80 1080. Your history of duck shooting, of fishing in fresh water, out of respect to the very first fish eggs that arrived on this very day back in 1868 in Port Chalmers. They didn't survive. The first attempts to import Atlantic salmon over from Great Britain into Australia was in the early 1860s. They were unsuccessful as well, with the over either being damaged by the movement of the ship, which caused premature hatching in the tropical heat. And this was very disappointing news. It was widely reported in New Zealand at the time. The first successful shipment to Hobart, Tasmania in 1864 was achieved by packing the over into soft, clean moss and embedding them deeply in natural ice. And just as an extra for experts, shipboard refrigeration machines were not used successfully until 1877. But we've had them for a long time now. They've taken off. If you know the hot spots, if you know the tricks to make fishing successful every time, it's time to share those stories. Life is running out. Spill the beans, mate. 0800 80 1080. And 9292 is the text.
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2: 21:27 KC and the Sunshine Band, not too far away. Yeah, fishing and duck shooting. Let's get stuck into that. I've got some great texts coming through on how to best cook a duck breast, which your recipe ideas are absolutely delicious. Makes me very, very hungry. It makes me wish I'd made something more substantial than cheese and Marmite sandwiches for dinner tonight. Welcome to you, Clint.
3: Oh, g'day.
2: G'day, Clint.
3: Seem to have a lot of calls from Taupo. I'm no exception.
2: Brilliant.
3: I'm on the shores of Lake Taupo at the moment, at a place called Jerusalem Bay. I've just returned from duck shooting.
2: Mm.
3: And we had a good day out there. So, yeah, sort of growing up in Taupo, I think I was in a family of mad fishermen and hunters. And so, you know, it was almost like a process of osmosis, I guess, you know. Sometimes it would be pretty boring being out with your grandfather all day and catching nothing.
2: Yeah.
3: But, you know, you do the time and learn the ropes, and all of a sudden you're loving the solitude and you're adopting all the things they taught you over the years, and catching fish and smoking them. And
2: how would you, because people talk about hot smoke and cold smoke and different native timbers, give us your secrets on a good smoked trout.
3: Well, I do just a hot smoke because it's easy and it's quick.
2: Hmm.
3: But, you know, the old way was to do it over like 24 hours and what they called a cold smoke. And basically it was the smoke and then the brining, which was soaking it in salt or salt water or whatever. But, yeah, either way, I mean, it's beautiful. Smoked is the way to go. But, you know, if you've grown up with it all your life, you learn how to cook it and eat it in all sorts of different ways, you know.
2: Beautiful, yeah.
3: But a little story.
2: Yeah, okay.
3: We got quite creative when we were kids growing up, and, you know, like we'd go down the river, go camping and fishing, and the old lady would come down and check up on us sometimes. And, of course, these were days when we were learning how to fly fish. We're just thrashing the water, couldn't catch anything. And one day Mum turns up and she says, oh, I'll show you. Anyway, she obviously had learned it, which was all a big surprise to me, but she didn't tell us she'd put on a bit of bacon.
2: Oh.
3: And no sooner she'd put it in the water, she had a fish on.
2: Is that right?
3: Yeah, she was amazing. The other trick we had a favourite lure called the Baker's Glory. You were talking about a bread cupboard before, weren't you?
2: Yes.
3: Finding false teeth. Well, in the bread cupboard, you can find the bread. Well, we used to soak it in the water and then squeeze it around the fly and then let that out into the current of the river and let it take it down.
2: Why would... Okay, that was more of a sinker as opposed to something appealing. Mmm, delicious bread.
3: Well, no, it was Baker's Glory. It's bread, fish-like bread. They take it.
2: Okay. I didn't know that. All right.
3: Not very lawful.
2: How many ducks did you get today, Clint?
3: Between...

0: How are you?
1: Oh, you're good, Neil. Thank you.
0: Yeah, how's your day going?
1: I'd say it's like out of 10, I'd give it a 9.8.
0: Oh, nice. That's about as good as we've gone out duck shooting today.
1: How'd you go? What'd you get?
0: We got 38 before 10 a.m, which was pretty good for us.
2: 38.
1: Who's on the duck caller?
0: Oh, I got one of my boys there, Neil.
1: Mm.
0: Not me. He's another Neil.
1: Mm.
0: Sorry, we got two Neils on the pond. It's a bit confusing, but he goes, "Bloody good on the caller."
1: Good.
0: But I'm just a bit up in arms about these fishing game licenses, like. Why are we paying $150 for a duck license when we're shooting on our own body farm and we're the ones building the ponds, we're the ones putting all the natives in,
1: yeah.
0: We're the ones making it all look nice, and then we just, if someone doesn't have a license, some bugger comes around and plucks it. I mean, I just don't know what it's all about.
1: Well, that's a very good question. Probably not one for tonight, though, because this is a happy clappy. It's a bit like going to church on a Sunday. This is all about happy clappy kind of good stories, not, you know, that kind of stuff. Yeah, what?
0: Okay. Well, we can tell you.
1: You're just a bit colourful there with the language there, Neil. It was a good yarn until you got too colourful. But I can imagine the rules that would exist in the my-my. Oh, my. Oh, my. You know, the my-my. If you don't know what a mai mai is, look it up. And do you know that in some parts of the country in Southland, where they're quite bereft in places, if you've got an estuary, a big sort of muddy plain and the tide's gone out, they have mai mais on wheels. Like a cartoon, a bush moving along on wheels, and then everyone hides inside that. Be a bit cozy, wouldn't it? Mind you, you need the body heat first thing in the morning, as long as everyone's had a shower. And then it's what shh. I'd love to, if you're very good at your duck calling, good opportunity to show off here, right? I know they have duck calling competitions. I'd love to hear what your duck call sounds like. What is it that brings them in? Because it's not like what you'd think, isn't it? It's kind of short, sharp. I don't know how they do it, but yeah, if you've got a good duck call, let's hear that. Be careful when you do it, though. You don't want to be having the ducks flying in if you're inside on your phone. 0800 80 1080 9292 to text. Looking forward to it. 1327.
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9: 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You lived it. We remember it. In My Day with Roman Travers, Newstalk ZB.
1: 11 to 7. I know I've mentioned the text. I will get back to the text when I get a chance.

0: Hi there, Tim. Welcome.
1: Hi, Leon Kiwis. I'm a good duck caller too.
0: Are you?
1: I'm a real good quacker. Yeah.
0: Okay. Give us a whirl. Where you go?
1: Quack quack quack quack quack quack.
0: No, I mean no. What? No. No, I mean like with an actual duck caller. You know the little thing that looks like a kazoo, and you're.
1: Oh yeah. Yeah, I'm pretty good at one of those. I don't have one of those at the moment, but I'm pretty good.
0: No, I could tell. Yeah. Okay.
1: Yeah.
0: All right.
1: Yeah.
0: Did you go and do some duck shooting at all today? Did that?
1: Last year I did. I got 45 ducks.
0: Wow. What did you do with them all?
1: We plucked them.
0: Yes.
1: Yeah.
0: Okay.
1: So we did that. Yeah.
0: So you pluck them and then what? Then you chuck them in the freezer or do you give them to friends and family or what do you do?
1: Oh, we put them in the freezer.
0: Put them in the freezer? Okay. How would you cook a duck, Tim?
1: On the barbecue.
0: Oh, really?
1: Yep.
0: Okay. Isn't that a bit too, like, fierce, or do you just do it on the slow, kind of, with a lid? Slowly.
1: Slowly on the lid down.
0: Yep. Yeah, no, I gotcha. All right. No, I wouldn't have thought the barbecue would do the job, but, yeah, I can imagine the amount of fat coming out. Duck meat is quite oily, quite fatty. I was looking for this kind of a sound, actually. Yeah, more like that. Yeah, that's pretty good. Well, that's pretty boring. That's a boring duck, isn't it? That's a duck that needs to get out more. There's no variation in that. If I was a duck flying over someone who was making that call, I'd go, learn how to do a duck call, mate, and I'd keep flying. That was terrible. I thought it was more of a like that, which sounded terrible also. Thank you, Tim. Nice to hear from you. Terrible duck call, though. Mine was actually better than yours, and I'm not even a duck hunter. 0800 80 1080 9292 to text. Hi there, Maddie.
2: How you doing, mate?
0: Yeah, good.
2: Yeah, good. How's your day going?
0: Oh, everyone wants to know. It's actually very nice to be asked, and I'd say, yeah, just over a 9, maybe a 9.5, 9.8. How about you?
2: Oh, that's going pretty good. Yeah, we're just sitting in the Momo at the moment. It's getting pretty dark down in Southland at the moment. So, yeah, we're just sitting here, calling a few ducks. It's going pretty good, actually.
0: Do you mind firing out a couple of duck calls for us, or is it the wrong thing to do right now?
2: Do you want me to?
0: Yeah, please.
2: Are you sure?
0: Yes, please.
2: Oh, okay. You ready?
0: Yep. Oh, that sounded like a duck being castrated. That was an interesting duck call.
2: Oh, yeah, that'll do it. Yeah.
0: Now, tell me about that kind of da-da-da-da-da-da. What was that staccato kind of? What does that tell them?
2: Oh, the old feeding call.
0: Is that what that is?
2: Yeah, the old.
0: Oh, that's incredible. That sounds like a duck that stutters, doesn't it? That's quite clever.
2: Wow. Yeah, do you like that?
0: I do. How many have you got so far today?
2: So today we've shot 13 ducks.
0: Hmm.
2: Yes, and we've brought them into the Momai and we have plucked a couple and we've eaten them for lunch. That's quite nice actually.
0: Hang on, you've already eaten them?
2: Yeah, a couple we have, yes. Oh. And we call them Duck McNuggets and they're bloody marvellous.
0: Wow. Okay, well that sounds like you're having a great time. I was trying to see outside, but Olivia, can you see outside? Can you see anything that resembles light at the moment? I know that we lose the light a lot sooner up here. Is it pretty dark? You can see Ryan Bridges' face on a billboard. Well, that's always a nice sight, isn't it? But no, there's no light in Auckland. I know that you have that longer light in Southland. I guess the beauty of shooting ducks is that you're unlikely to shoot anything else. You don't tend to have duck shooting accidents. Well, you do, but not when you're pointing at something flying. It'll either be a duck or it'll be a drone. Or it won't be a duck, it could be something else that flies. Anyway, that undid that conversation, didn't it, really? Be safe. No drinking in the Mai Mai. I know that's a bit of a tradition, isn't it? That people get on the whiskies in the morning, they drink a few whiskies. And I don't really know that it goes hand in hand with shooting. They're always telling people not to. Safety first. And then get stuck into the ducks. What is the best way to cook a duck? I'm quite keen to hear that yarn. 0800 80 1080. I've got some great examples here. Roman, you cut out the duck breasts and you bash them flat into schnitzel thickness. You herb and breadcrumb it. Cook and serve with an apple slaw.

0: Great, and you don't have to spend time plucking them. Cheers, says Steve. Wow, so you're actually just taking the breast meat. If you're getting huge amounts of ducks, is that what most duck hunters would do? They don't actually take any other meat, just the breast meat? What about, what's the other stuff like? Like, what are the wing bits with the arms? What do you call those? Well, they're wings, aren't they? What are they like? Or does that get a bit kind of bit chewy because it's all the muscly meat? Is an old duck just as nice as a young duck? I know that in my years of hunting, it's always been younger animals that are nicer to consume. But that sounds like a nice recipe. I like the idea of an apple slaw. I've never thought of doing that. Bit of a sweet and tangy kind of combination going on there. Are you best to slow cook a duck? Someone just mentioned before a barbecue. They've already eaten some that they shot today. And what is a... I just feel mean. I feel mean with the paradise shell duck. Aren't they a beautiful duck? Our native paradise shell duck. One honks, one beeps. Mates for life, literally. And platonically. And then we shoot a few for... What's the limit on paradise shell ducks? What limits have changed over the years? They have big, big culls, don't they, on places like Lake Wairarapa, where the native black swan becomes a real problem. And geese, they get culled as well. Are you a duck shooter for the meat, or just because you love that time of the year of getting out there with a shotgun and shooting? 0800 80 1080 9292 on the text. And also the history of fishing. It was this day back in 1868. The ship was the Celestial Queen. It arrived into Port Chalmers this day. It's a long time ago, isn't it? What's that, 157, 158 years ago? Quite incredible. They almost got it right, but they all died. Not the people on the ship, the over. The over was over. It was over rover for the over. And so they thought about it differently. They started packing them in moss and natural ice, sea ice, and they tried all sorts of things before refrigeration became a real thing. So I love all that history, bringing all the pests and other things into New Zealand. We do have native fish as well. So your history with fishing, freshwater fishing, I'd love to hear about that too, 0800 80 1080. So the duck breast, bashing them flat like a schnitzel. Oh, that's one idea. Thank you for that. Hiram, man, did you know that trout have backwards-facing teeth in their jaws, their tongue, and the roof of their mouths pretty much all the way down to the gills? So if something gets bitten, it ain't getting away, says Brent. No, I didn't know anything about that. I do love the idea of... I've said this for years, of standing in a river and fishing. Stand there in your waders, just listening to native birds in the forest and just really doing nothing much at all. And you can get those things where you can, like a ring, like a child who can't swim, can't you? You put that ring thing on and you float down rivers fishing. What are the best ways? What are the best methods? Your history when it comes to freshwater fishing? 0800 80 1080. And duck shooting, the history of that. Who do you think of? Who taught you about duck hunting? 0800 80 1080.
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0: G'day there, how you doing, duck shooters and fisherers? If you're out there loving all that stuff, I'd love to hear what it is that you love about it and who taught you the skills that you have when it comes to duck hunting and fishing. It was on this day, the 2nd of May 1868, which was also a Saturday, that the very first shipments of over arrived in the country. None of them survived, but they were looking to set up the sport for the settlers, for anglers. It got better as time went on. I'll have more of the history on that too, but I'd love to hear from you where it is that you love to fish. And also duck shooting, the secrets behind all of that, the duck callers. We've had a couple of really good duck calls so far. Actually, no, we've had one. The other one was not that good. 0800 80 1080 9292 on the text. And with the football and extra time, as Joe Gilfillan was saying, Auckland playing Melbourne, extra time. I'll let you know when that's over. I've got some great text too regarding how to cook a trout or the duck. And do the different duck, like it's probably quite a pretty straightforward question, but do different ducks have a great deal of taste difference? In other words, if you're shooting mallards and you get a couple of paradise shell duck, are you cooking them differently for different effect? What is the best way to cook them? 0800 80 1080 and 9292 is the text. Hi there, Daryl.
1: How you going, Romy? All good?
0: Yeah, good, Daryl. Yeah, cheers.
1: Yeah, good. Hey, look, I've got a great recipe for ducks. It's a bit of a old school recipe, a bit topical because my old man, he was an Anzac. And he brought back this recipe. It's a bit of a chicken one. He fought in Normandy, so

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2: 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And Can You Keep a Secret? 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
4: Quarter past seven. Yeah, the team and I were just having a great big chat. Everyone was jumping in about the best ways to cook meat in different casserole dishes. When I was in the Forest Service, which became DOC, we had a Dutch oven, which is not farting under the blanket. A Dutch oven was actually, I know that's the term that people, they giggle like kids. Dutch oven. No, a Dutch oven was a great big cast iron, amazing thing. Like, you wouldn't carry it in your pack. It was in the lockers in the huts. And the colours would make beautiful loaves of bread and great big casseroles, venison casserole for everyone. They are. It's basically like a peasant's version of a La Crusade. Am I saying it any better now? La Crusade. I love it. And apparently, the Olivia, who heads the production team, was saying that you can, all the different colours, and they actually have one that's shaped like a pumpkin. It's like, oh, that's stupid. But anyway, I wouldn't want a pumpkin shaped one. And there's ovals and routes. So if you're cooking a trout, if you're cooking a duck, paradise shell duck, mallard, what is the best way to cook it? Would it be better? Would the fat reduce out of it if I did it in a La Crusade? Great big casserole dish or something. 0800 80 1080 9292 on the text. This is going to be good. I get a feeling that we're going to cover a lot of things, and we'll probably end up converting a lot of vegans and vegetarians back to eating meat tonight. I can feel that in my waters. Yeah.
5: I love you.
4: Oh, I love you too. Who was that? It's a bit kinky, wasn't it? Oh, it's KC and the Sunshine Band.

0: News Talk ZB, it's In My Day. I hope you were clapping along. I was clapping. It's an easy song to clap along to, isn't it? KC and the Sunshine Band. And Please Don't Go from 1979. It's a great sound. Oh, getting lots of pronunciation guides. Quite a few pronunciation guides, clearly from people who are French or can speak the language. It's a beautiful language. And it's always a mistake to pretend that you know how to say a French word, like la crusée. Roman, it's actually le. Le crusée, not la. Oh, it's the le and the la and the male and the female and masculine, feminine. Oh, it's mind-blowing. It takes me back to Makota College and Mr. Clark caning the French into all of us. I still couldn't get it right. I'm very good, though, when it comes to walking around a market in Cameroon. Pardon, monsieur.
1: Yeah?
0: Où est la toilette, s'il vous plaît? That's always handy. Or if they're selling potatoes, pardon, monsieur.
1: Yeah?
0: Combien pour le pomme de terre, s'il vous plaît? Boom! And then they go into a conversation. I've been sorry, I'm lost now. So never pretend like I have been with La Cousset. And Olivia's just told me the price of them. I'd rather have a car. Very expensive, but very beautiful as well. Mind you, you could get buried in one, you know, or pass it on to family if you love them. 0800 80 1080 9292 to text. G'day, Kiki.
2: Hey, bonne nuit, ça va?
0: Ça va.
2: Ça va bien, ça va bien.
0: Merci.
2: Hey, I just want to like say something because it's funny how you say about the pronunciation because one of the language that I speak is French, and I also like to cook, and I always thought that we say la creuset. Yeah, la creuset.
0: So someone has come through the text saying it's le, not la. What's the difference? Le, la, what?
2: Well, I don't know. Probably the vogel.
0: Uh-huh. What's that?
2: A-O-E. You know, la creuset. Le creuset would be E. Mm. And I'm pretty sure la creuset is with A, isn't it?
0: Oh, I don't know now. I'm getting lost. But what would you cook in one? Do you like cooking a duck, for example?
2: Yeah, I'll cook. So that's a recipe that I used to do in one of the restaurants. So you know how you can confit things? Like you can cook like meat in the fat.
0: Yes.
2: You can't let it boil, you know what I mean?
0: Right.
2: Yeah, so we used to like make like heaps of like duck legs, and we used to like confit them with like garlic, with spices. Ooh. For like 6 hours for like less than 100 degrees. Man, you should see like some, and we would make sure that the meat wouldn't fall off the bone, so you could after just like finalize on the grill.
0: Ooh, that does sound very nice. Would you describe, is it fair, because I've been saying that duck is actually very fatty. Is it very fatty or is it oily or is that the same thing?
2: No, it's not fat. It's just a strong meat, you know. It's a strong meat. So like you don't need to season it a lot. It's like, I don't know why people, they put like soy sauce on like some kind of fish, you know, because fish already have like their natural taste. And I have another recipe for fish. You know how like you catch a fish, instead of like you just open them and after you just put the fish on the tray and you cover with salt, you know, you know salt?
0: Yes,
2: yeah,
0: I know salt.
2: That's easy. When you put some bay leaves, that's just the seasoning, just salt. After a couple of, you just let the salt get hard, and you just open and the fish will be cooked like in the steam.
0: That's incredible. Someone else mentioned before about changing the taste of a trout, because trout, if you were to chew on your jandal and then chew on a trout, there's the taste difference is quite similar, but it's until you do something with it, right? Yeah. Sorry, it's not very technical, is it? Jandals, yum. Yeah.
2: Jandals. Yeah. You're a funny guy, man.
0: Oh, no, I'm hilarious, but I can't cook. Well, I can cook. Like, you know, people say, oh, man, you must be a good cook. You've got 400 cookbooks. Actually, no, I've got 403. I bought some more cookbooks the other day. I think my daughters think I've lost it. Like it's an early sign that you've lost it when you go to Time Out Bookshop in Mount Eden and they laugh. They laugh at me, not because I've got a funny hairdo, but because they go, oh, you're not here to buy another cookbook, are you? I go, no, no. So I go down to the back where there's the children's section and I was buying a book for my grandson. His birthday's in July. They've got a great children's book section. Time Out Bookshops, tell them Romance sent you, 70% off. And then I wander past the cookbook section. Oh, no, danger, danger. And they just laugh because I bought some. So when you see my book collection, oh, Lee, he must be a fantastic cook. I haven't opened half of them. I've looked at the pictures, maybe. There's bound to be a good duck recipe in there somewhere. Good on you, Kiki. Lovely to hear from you. Au revoir. 26 past 7. 0800 80 1080. The text 9292, which in French is something else.
1: 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Stumble, a mockumentary-style sitcom where a disgraced cheer coach's big dreams collide with a small-town hick school. And Can You Keep a Secret? 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About a retiree who's accidentally declared dead, then attempts to hide a massive insurance payout from his son's cop wife. 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
0: 29 past 7. I won't even try to. I used to be okay with French. Mr. Clark at Makota College would be laughing. He said, no, he would say, no, you weren't. You were absolutely useless. But you put on an accent and everything feels like you're doing it quite right. Like Joey on that episode of Friends, if you remember that. So, are you quite the dab hand when it comes to cooking a trout? Are you the person that catches the trout, shoots the duck, and then does everything? Or do you simply throw it across

0: the counter to your partner and say, there you go. There you go, husband or wife. Get busy. I'm off for a lie down. I think there's quite the art in actually doing the whole thing right through. There's quite a lot of satisfaction in that. I've never been a duck shooter. I've been more of a deer hunter. But there we go. And fishing does appeal to me. Where are the good fishing spots now that the rivers are 48% of them unswimmable? I imagine it's much the same for the fish. 0800 80 10 80. So, on the 20th of January 1868, the Celestial Queen was loaded in London with 834 boxes containing 220,000 salmon over and 14,500 trout over. And they were stored in a 16-foot by 12-foot ice house that was 11 feet high. Hope you're writing this all down. There'll be a test. Lined with sheet lead, it was insulated by 9 inches of charcoal and packed with blocks of ice from a lake called Wenham Lake in Massachusetts. Massachusetts. I always find that hard to say. Massachusetts. Once again, put an accent on. So much easier. Live gudgeon, which is not a fish that I know. Tench, still don't know that one. Carp and oysters. A dozen Dorking fowl eggs and a bundle of Scotch heather were also carried on board. On the 2nd of May, after a voyage of 103 days, the Celestial Queen arrived in Port Chalmers. And the over were in excellent condition, but the fish had died. The tench had been accidentally thrown overboard while their water was being changed. I mean, that bloke lost his job. The fate of the two oysters that were still alive is unknown. I bet you someone ate them. Neither the Atlantic salmon nor the brown trout survived in New Zealand waters. There's more to the story, though. I'll tell you more in time. 0800 80 1080 to tell your story. And 9292 on the text. The first caller talked about Louis the Fish. Not a member of the mafia.
1: I'm Louis the Fish. Oh, cut off your legs. You disrespect my family.
0: No, not like that. It was Louis the Fish was a great fisherman in the Taupo region. So you might have more stories about some of our famous fisher people, the people that taught you the skills you have. Hi, Roman. Text time. Great show as usual. Love that song. In my era, sadly, I can't listen to that anymore. As I watched the Jeffrey Dahmer show and they played that while he was chopping up his victims, God bless. What a bizarre text. I couldn't watch that show. Wasn't for me. No thanks. Roman, it seems every second-hand shop has countless cookery books, 50 cents to $4. Try those. Don't tell me things like that. Have you seen the price of a brand new cookbook? I think it's an investment for the future. Probably not mine. But my daughters, my eldest daughter absolutely loves my cookbooks and she's got her eyes on them. Roman, my mother fly fished up the Tongariro for years. She died due to a fall at 97. Oh, I'm sorry to hear that. Her fly fishing mate was a woman who lived to become the oldest person in New Zealand at 107. Something in the water, says Jax. Absolutely. What a lovely story. I love the fact that there's two women, expert in what they're doing. Outstanding in their field or their river and both living to a very good age, like 107. Gee, if I could still bob around in a river at that age, I'd be very happy. Remember, we had to get a higher fence because our neighbours had Peking ducks. Well, that's very good. You've put a lot of thought into that one. I quite like that. Roman, on the Waikato, been duck shooting with my dad and my brother for 30 years plus. Appreciate your input with tonight's topic. Very nice. I like that. So the Auckland FC and Melbourne match is still going, Olivia, or not? We'll check up on that. Moana Pacifica 5, the Blues 5, 5 all. Moana Pacifica and the Blues in that match. Hi there, laddie. That's a nice way to start text. G'day there, laddie. Ducks eat sprats, shrimps and green stuff in the tidal river. The smokehouse has a tube out at the base with the fire in it, hence cold smoke. We use tea tree and pohutukawa wood as chips. 70-year-old Michael. I think that's, hopefully that's not what you're using in the smoker. Is that who you are, 70-year-old Michael? Roman,

All birds are soaked in salted water after plucking and being gutted 24 hours like a bought one. Sounds good. Bit of confusion there with how you're smoking with a 70-year-old Michael, but I think I got it. Roman, this is an unpalatable topic tonight. I'm sure animal lovers listening feel the same. The gentle, graceful, dignified, elegant mallard duck just wants to live. Oh, don't be so silly. It's a pest. It's all about control and respect for the animal. People that say hunting is, shut up. If you love your native trees, you can't have too many rare deer and a love of the forest, can you? So that's okay. Look, you're entitled to your opinion, but aren't they delicious? I bet you secretly you're a closet duck eater when no one's looking. This next track, by the way, it's a real test for the eardrums. You might want to lean very close to your radio because it's got this very subtle, quiet way of just leaning close and turn the volume right up and get your ear holes round this one from 1985.

0: News Talk ZB, this is In My Day. Phil Collins with Philip Bailey from 1985. Easy Lover. I wonder who that was actually about. I'm not sure that's a particularly flattering thing to be called. She's an easy lover. It's like, oh, I mean, it's nice when you're singing it, but not when you say it, is it? Oh, hang on. Just bringing you up to date with the Auckland and Melbourne football match. They've played through their extra time, 120-odd minutes. They've got two. It's still 1-1. So there's a lot of shouting and backslapping going on. They're all looking a bit puzzled. What next? A big shootout, I guess. Penalty, not guns, not like duck shooting. And in the other match of significance, Moana Pacifica are playing the Blues. It is 7-5 to the Blues into the 31st minute. More on the duck hunting, duck shooting, and also the history of it, along with the history and the history that you've got, the stories you've got in relation to duck hunting, shooting, and fishing as well. 0800 80 1080. If you've got any great recipes, fish or duck, I'd like to hear those as well. Some of those spice combinations were, delicious. Feeling quite hungry. Mind you, I've got a stack of cheese and Marmite sandwiches, so... Oh, well, I have to eat them at some point. Have you been eating duck or trout today? The best recipes, let's hear them. 1928.
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0: 17-8. Yeah, as I mentioned before, Moana Pacifica, the Blues, 7-5 to the Blues at this point, and the penalty shootout about to begin between Melbourne and Auckland in the football. 0800 80 1080. If you'd like to talk about fishing, the history of fishing, who taught you how to fish, the best things to use, the things to avoid, the places to go, duck shooting or duck hunting as well. You might have some stories to tell in that regard. Hiram Man, cooking in an oven slowly, it can dry the duck out. Use crushed pineapple in your stuffing. Oh. Now that would seem overtly sweet to me, but maybe what does it do? Counters out

0: aspect of the duck? Does it take over? And what else do you put in your stuffing? Lots of herbage, breadcrumbs. Thank you, Anne. That sounds like you know what you're talking about there. Roman, I had the CD. I had the album CD. An amazing track, amazing music. Thank you, Phil Collins. Well, he's not here, but no, he, yeah, absolutely. I get what you're saying. It is a great track, isn't it? Roman, there are millions of delicious Asian duck recipes that use way more than just the breasts. That's a very Anglo view. I like what you did there with the Anglo, combining a bit of fishing with the duck shooting. Or do you mean Anglo as in Anglo-Saxon, not angling? Yeah. What else would you do? I know that some cultures are very, very good at using just about every aspect of an animal, which just doesn't make me feel very good at times. Sometimes it's best to know very little about what's in your casserole. Hiram, man, Mac the Knife song will educate you about shark's teeth. Regards, says Rob. What are the words? Why does he sing about shark's teeth? I'm not sure about your reference there, Rob. I'm trying to sing it through in my head, but I don't have time. I don't have time for that. The Melbourne victory 2-1 in the penalty shootout at this point. That's ongoing. Hiram, man, trout, if cooked or smoked, also try very fresh and raw as sashimi with wasabi and soy sauce dip. Ooh, I've also used fresh, finely ground ginger with its juice as a marinade over the trout as a sashimi. Then I've dipped in the light soy sauce before devouring. That is delicious as well. Wow, you've really thought that out. That sounds very nice indeed. There's another penalty goal that's just been achieved. So it's 2-2 in the penalty shootout. They both had two attempts each, 2-2. They're all grinning. It's all good mood at this point. I'll keep a track of that, so I'll keep you up to date with that. The Auckland team in the football playing Melbourne. Hiram, man, the Whangahu River is going to have the longest swing bridge in New Zealand soon. Check it out. As part of the Te Araroa Trail, cheers, mate, says the texter. I love that. I love a good swing bridge. As long as someone tests it beforehand, I'd be right into that. Penalty shootout continuing. A staggity start run-up and then a slow run, and he kicks it in. So that's, anyway, I won't keep you ball by ball on that. But it is 3-2 to Melbourne at this point as the penalty shootout goes on. In the rugby, Moana Pacifica, the Blues, 12-7 to Moana Pacifica in the 37th minute. The number to call here is absolutely free and also delicious, like trout, 0800 80 1080 9292 if you'd like to text 13 to 8.
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7: We're rejecting fewer visa applications. Pooja Sundar is an immigration lawyer. India, China and Pakistan accounted for the largest share of rejections. Why is that?
8: It's a really good question. The largest number of overstays that we have are from the USA and Great Britain.
7: Maybe the reason why the Brits and the Americans are overstaying more often because we're letting more in, you know?
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0: News Talk ZB, Roxy Music and Take a Chance with me from 1982. Very good news for Melbourne. For Auckland fans. I got that wrong, didn't I? With the Melbourne victory just being pipped in the penalty shootout. The game going to Auckland. So more details on that with Joe Gilfillan in just a few moments' time. But time for a duck recipe, Sharon. Always time for you. How are you?
1: Hi, how are you?
0: Yeah, good, Sharon.
1: I'm good, thank you. I'm giving a duck's ingredients and recipe.
0: Please.
1: In a duck, you got to chop it up in little pieces. It just take the skin off of the duck when you buy a whole duck. And you can always cut it up in small pieces. And after that, you wash it and rinse. And then you just have to put a little bit of oil in a pot.
0: Mm.
1: Estimate the oil because the duck contains a lot of fattening.
0: Right.
1: So you have to take the skin off. And you have to add some onions.
0: Yum.
1: One whole onion if you're going to cook a whole duck.
0: Mm.
1: And then you have to put one onion and fry it up, brown it up. And then put some garlic, ginger, and chilies if you want hot.
0: Ooh.
1: And then you stir it up, and you can add some tomatoes if you like.
0: Yes.
1: But I don't eat tomatoes.
0: Oh, I'd be adding tomatoes. I just, mind you, the way I'd cook it, Sharon, I'd be chucking everything in, and then my daughters would say, "What have you done, Dad? Did you follow a recipe?" I say, "No, Sharon said just chuck everything in, but you didn't." And that's where I make my mistake, Sharon. I go too far. I absolutely muck up the duck. There's another term for that, but thank you, Sharon. Nice to hear from you. What a great recipe.
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G'day, how you going? Nice to have your company this Saturday, the 2nd of May. Duck shooting season open today. So sometimes when you live rurally, you wake up in the morning hearing ba-boom, boom, ba-boom, ba-boom, boom, boom, boom. I remember that from my time living close to Carterton. It's quite a lovely sound, really, when you realise it's not sort of warfare, it's just people making use of the excessive abundance of ducks. Your history in relation to duck hunting, duck shooting, who did you learn from over the years? Have you gone back to the same place time and time again? Is that a farm that you're attached to, perhaps? What are the do's, the don'ts, the tricks? Have you got a great bird call? A duck caller or two winning competitions? I'd love to hear from someone who can really call like that. We had a duck caller in the first hour who was in a mai-mai in Southland and having a great day of it. But they'd only got a couple of ducks, but they were having a great time. And then when it comes to cooking them, like with the trout, what are the do's and the don'ts, the way to make that meal absolutely sensational? We have been talking too about the history of trout in New Zealand, having arrived this day back in 1868, the 2nd of May 1868, aboard the Clipper, and the Clipper's name was Celestial Queen. None of them survived, but they certainly learnt about what to do next time, and they finally got it right. So if you've got some great tips and tricks around fly fishing, freshwater fishing, or just fishing in general, let's hear those stories too.

0: Fail a lot.
1: That sounds really good. Now, I've got a question, Gary, going, because I've shot with a 410 as well. Years ago, I was a guy called Chris Peterson in the Wairarapa lent me a 410. And what would the range be with a 410 if you're shooting ducks? Not that great.
0: Oh, not great at all.
1: No.
0: No, that, I usually only use the 410. The 410 is over 200 years old.
1: Wow.
0: It was brought out in 1832 by the family from England.
1: Wow.
0: And so it was then. And actually, I'm in the process of getting them all re-registered at the firearms department with the police.
1: Yes.
0: And the police can't identify it, and I've got to get some photos taken of it and take them to the police station when I get out of the hospital so that they can record it, because they've got to look up they're doing a security on all guns in New Zealand.
1: That's right.
0: And you've got to have all your identifications done and so forth and so on, clothes. So, I've got to get that finished, you see.
1: Yes, so, indeed. Is it fully wooded? Does the stock go to the end of the barrel?
0: It's not a full one.
1: No,
0: it's a straight barrel. It's a double barrel. See, hammer gun.
1: Yeah, gotcha.
0: And it only takes a 2 and 2.5 inch 410.
1: Right.
0: But it's ideal for shooting quail or pigeons.
1: Yes.
0: Or things like that.
1: Haggises.
0: I can say that I have shot a duck with it, but I mean, the point is, I might have been only about 20 meters away from the duck, sort of style. In other words, it's the old story, you go bang, shoo, or do you go shoo, bang?
1: Gotcha. Well, Gary, look, lovely tips from you, and I really hope that you have a speedy recovery from whatever you're dealing with in hospital.
0: Yep, I will. Yeah, I'm hoping to get up and walking a lot better tomorrow and that and so forth and so on. I lost the power of my legs, and I'm not walking too well, so I've just had a bit of a hiccup.
1: Yeah.
0: I had a back break. I had a bad back injury years ago, and it's caught up with me.
1: Oh.
0: So that's just the way it is.
1: Oh, there'll be a story, and then I can feel that one coming. Yeah, look, it's always tricky when you lose the motor skills, right, in your legs. But there's always a bonus. There's always a bright side, Gary. So next time a doctor comes round and does his rounds, just say, hey, look, while I'm in here, could I get a leg extension? I've always wanted to be 6'6". And that's not a difficult procedure these days. They'll just dial up the AI and Google it, and I've got no idea how they do it, but it can be done. It's how you become a supermodel, Gary. And then, of course, you'll be that much closer to the ducks when you're shooting them. 17 past 8. Cheers, Gary. 0800 80 1080.
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stories in that regard, I would love to hear them. 0800 80 1080. You can also text. It's always better when you tell your own story. The text is 9292. Here's the Beatles, Across the Universe. Well,

0: News Talk ZB, it's in my day, the Beatles and Across the Universe. Great music to come from the 70s, 80s and 90s from bands like Herbs, Katie Lang, Whitney Houston, Steely Dan, and a lot more in there as well. More of your great stories as well. The texts are flooding in on 9292. Ducks, trout, either the catching of, the dispatching of, and then the cooking of, and also trams and trains. Everyone loves trams and trains. You find me someone who doesn't love a tram or a train. Oh, no, please don't, because that'll destroy my story. I think everyone loves a good train trip. Where have the great big train trips been in your lifetime? And perhaps you are of an era where you can remember the trams clanging and banging and hurtling around. Well, not hurtling, because they're quite slow, around the cities where you grew up around New Zealand. 0800 80 1080 ZBZB, the text, 29 past 8. Sunny Jim, with you next.
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7: 2929. Yeah, that free phone number works. Give it a whirl. 0800 80 1080. Hi there, Sonny Jim.
8: G'day. How you, Roman?
7: Yeah, good.
8: Interesting subjects.
7: Yeah.
8: Tonight? Yeah, very good. Here's a little fella. I had really good grandparents and the grandmother on mum's side. She said, oh, we'll go for a holiday right down to Stewart Island. So I was only a little boy, but I remember getting in the steam engine and, you know, going through tunnels and the smoke would come through. You'd have to pull the windows down.
7: Yeah.
8: Right down. I think we might have got on the Wanganella. I'm not too sure now. But we got across to into Littleton and then caught the train right down to... as time went on, right down to Invercargill.
7: Nice.
8: And I remember the trams in Wellington too, about that trip to, you know, and the watching the conductors and the trams would be sort of rocking side to side and people hanging on to straps. And I was only a little wee boy. And the guard, he'd be all dressed up with a big silver badge or a gold badge and ring a bell and it'd be away.
7: Yeah, they did, didn't they? It was quite the official position. The same with buses. If you remember, or if you're ever in London with the double-decker buses, the guy on the back of that was quite important too. So
8: a lot
7: changed, didn't it, when they disappeared?
8: Yeah. I used to love that comedy with that Reg Varney and them, you know, on the buses.
7: Oh, yeah, I've heard of it. I've never seen it.
8: Oh, it was really good. You should have a look on YouTube, matey. Well, getting back to duck shooting anyway, in Central Hawke's Bay, you know, there's 400-acre lake around about just a few paddocks from our house. So we just grew up there, my brother and I, and our grandparents on Dad's side, the grandmother as well, champion rifle shooters.
7: Wow.
8: And actually, my brother got a very deadly eye, and he would be duck shooting with a 410 most of the year, and we knew where this old ranger was on a farm, but we'd keep an eye. He had to come through these gates on a horse, so we used to hide the gun at a hollow tree. And get into the rapu of the mud. You know, I remember Mum going a bit crook, would eventually get home and she'd make us hose each other down on the lawn. And, yeah, but we never really wasted the ducks, you know. We'd take them to older people and things like that that might, you know, nearby.
7: Yeah.
8: But anyway, my brother, he got a shotgun. He found it in the river and had no butt. It was really rusty and he messed around for ages, sanded it down and oiled it. One of Dad's mates is just a good old boy, and he showed him how to get the wood and make a butt.
7: Mm.
8: And it was a pretty tidy-looking thing in the end, but it was only an old, bloody old single shot. And he went, Graham, I think he was 14, he went up to the Claybird shooting in those years, a lot of businessmen and farmers with all the good shotguns.
7: Mm-hmm.
8: I think he was 14 or 15, but he outshot everyone.
7: Wow.
8: Yeah, really good eye. And I remember that night we're sitting there and my dad, sense of humour, Dad, you know, how'd you get on, boy? He said, oh, I won up there, Dad. And rather than let him get a big ego, he said, oh,

0: be memorable. It's such a beautiful place to be. You kind of trust that you're going to get through it. God knows how the early settlers got on, not even knowing where the other side was. Cheers, Rex. Fabulous call. 10 to 9, 0800 80 1080 to tell your story.
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0: 8-2-9, the Warriors playing Parramatta. They're into the second half and it's 18-10 to the Warriors over Parramatta. And then the Blues, oh, it's full time. The Blues playing Moana Pacifica. 45-19 full time to the Blues. There we go. You're all up to date. Roman, where does he live now? Oh, that was a question I should have asked. Damn it. Where does he live now? Must be boring. Ha! Yeah, everything's boring until you realise that home is absolutely amazing. It's great to travel though, isn't it? It sounds like we're World War II places. Dad went to Egypt, Crete, Alexandria, Turkey. Would there be trains? Then can you have boring hour? So I can do the dishes. I don't know what that means. So, and I was actually putting words in around some of your words to try and flesh that text out a bit. Always have a pre-read before you push send. And you go, oh, blimey, that didn't make sense. Just makes it harder for me to read. Welcome to you, Brent.
9: Hello.
0: Hey, Brent. Yeah, good, Brent.
9: Train stories, eh?
0: Yeah.
9: That's great. It's about the only interesting train story I've got is 1984. There's four of us who worked together. Come Christmas holidays, we thought we'd have a race to the first pub in Motueka from Auckland.
0: Why? How did you decide on that particular target?
9: Well, I'd never been. That was a big venture for me. I was 18.
0: Fair enough.
9: And I think my best mate, he was 19, and his Westie buddies were about 21. Uh-huh. They were from Oratia in Swanson, and we were from the Burbs in Auckland, sort of around the Epsom area. And so it was, they had a whole different upbringing than what we did. Because West Auckland was a different place back in 1984. So, yeah, I'd say it was the

0: the guys from Swanson area that came up with the idea.
1: Yeah, and who won?
0: And we just went. We were the younger ones, so we just thought, yeah, why not?
1: Okay. So was it an epic trip? Was it actually a race, or did it just turn into a bit of a road trip,
0: no,
1: train
0: it was,
1: trip?
0: It was a race from the Otahuhu train station.
1: Yeah.
0: And it was a freight train we had to jump on.
1: Oh.
0: Yeah. And so I didn't know this until we got there. They told us, yep, the train's waiting for us. And so we ran after the train, jumped on the train, and about a kilometre down the track from Otahuhu train station, our two older friends got spotted, carriage hopping. So the train actually stopped. And they got kicked off. So I thought, oh, here we go. Me and my buddy, we didn't get seen, so we just stayed on there. And anyway, train took off again. We're like, see ya, wave goodbye. And they just ran after the train again and hopped back on.
1: It must have been freezing.
0: Yeah. Summertime, mate, Christmas holidays.
1: Okay, not so bad. All right, so long story short, freight train goes as far as Wellington and then what, onto the ferry with the train carriages?
0: That was the ferry. So anyway, the train stopped at, it was stopping at a few places, picking up other carriages on the way because it was a freight train. Train stops at Tūrangi. Taihape. And the cops are waiting for our mates.
1: Oh.
0: They've got all of us. So back in those days, you could do IOUs on the train. Even on the passenger trains, you could do IOUs.
1: Mm.
0: So anyway, we thought they gave us an IOU, and me and my buddy, we got to sit in the caboose on the freight train. And our friends got taken away by the cops. And I think they must have spun them a bit of a yarn or something, and they were waiting for us at the next train station, and they hopped back on.
1: This is a movie. This is like the script of a movie. Yeah. It sounds good. Hey, we are running out of time, Brett, so who won? Who won the race?
0: Me and my mate did.
1: Oh, yeah, well, good. Perfect. That's what I thought there'd be a happy ending in that. That's quite the adventure. Like, if most parents knew that their teenage kids were doing that, they'd be like, sorry, what? You did what? No, turn that into a script. Get Sam Neill acting as the lead person, and it'll be a blockbuster. You'll make millions, trust me. 0800 80 1080 to tell your story.
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Oh, g'day there. 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This is In My Day here through till 12, 6 to 12 every Saturday night. And tonight we're talking about, well, we're talking about a range of things, but duck shooting season, that began today. And I don't know, I was going to say, oh, I love eating duck. No, I can probably count on both of my webbed feet just how many times I've eaten duck. Not a great deal. And I don't know why. I don't particularly love it. I don't particularly dislike it. I don't particularly have a strong feeling about it. I'd rather eat a great big hunk of venison, I think. But yeah, lots of people out there duck shooting at the moment, and lots of people year-round who are into their freshwater fishing as well. We're talking freshwater fishing because on this very day back in 1868, the Clipper, the Celestial Queen, arrived in Port Chalmers on board with a first shipment of live fresh ova from England. And these fish were intended to provide sport for the settlers. Sadly, none of them survived in New Zealand, but there were other attempts and they were successful, obviously, in the end, because we have lots and lots of trout. And the best way to eat a trout is, well, smoke it, right? You smoke trout and it's absolutely beautiful. If you've got great recipes regarding game birds, not just ducks, and also trout, let's hear those as well. I love some good recipes. In New Zealand, the early settlers introduced over 20 different species of wild fowl and upland game birds. What's an upland game bird? But very few of them actually became naturalised. From the 1860s, acclimatisation societies played a pivotal role in systematically importing and managing and later protecting waterfowl and other animals and birds. So in terms of, you know, we think paradise shell ducks. Oh, I feel so sorry for them. I really do. Mallards galore. What else are we shooting these days legally? Geese.

0: Swans. I don't know that anyone eats swan, do they? What's a swan like? What do you do with the neck? You need like a very, very long oval slow cooker or something. Or do you just curl it around? I don't know what you do, but in terms of all the other game birds that you might be hunting, feel free to talk about what do you actually do with them that's different to other birds. Are there various recipes for different types of game birds as well? Who taught you all the secrets? Fishing, hunting, and also we've been talking about the very last electric tram, which ran in Wellington on this day back in 1964. The driver was the mayor, Wellington's mayor, Frank Kitts. Tram number 252 displaying the message, end of the line. Well, it's all right. Who was that? Travelling Wilburys, the end of the line. It travelled from Thorndon to Newtown Zoo, and that was it. It was over Rover because of the increasing car ownership rates around the country and cheaper fuel. Imagine that, cheaper fuel. And now we're all gasping for public transport. What are your memories of great tram or train trips, either around the country or around the world? Happy to hear those. 11 past nine. G'day,
1: me.
0: Russell.
1: I'm at the pub now.
0: Are you? Okay, well, you finish at the pub, or if you can hear me, you're just about to go live to the world on the world's biggest radio show. So hopefully hopefully by now you realise that you can't talk about the pub just at the moment. Is that you, Russell?
2: Yeah, hey, Roman, it's Russell here.
0: Yeah, good. Are you at the pub?
2: No, we're outside the Colac Bay Hotel.
0: Oh, yeah?
2: We just left the Riviera itself.
0: Oh, very nice. Very nice. Mm. Have you been duck shooting today?
2: Yeah, we had a very successful duck shoot today.
0: How many did you get?
2: We got our limit, yep.
0: What is the limit?
2: It's 20 per person.
0: Oh, okay. Gee, that seems like a lot. What do you do with all of those?
2: Well, we're quite sustainable. So we breasted them all, and we'll make beer sticks and sausages and do a few contrées. Do a few things with the duck.
0: So is it quite common these days, Russell, to just use the breast meat? Is that all that people do these days?
2: Well, you can sort of tell if they've been pretty badly shot up, you know, and if they're badly shot up in the breast. Yeah, probably they're probably not much good. So, it's a good way of screening them. And but like of all the birds we shot today, there's probably only about three or four that were badly shot up. So
0: okay.
2: it was a good shoot.
0: And in terms of the different, because I just read out before there were 20 different game birds introduced to New Zealand by the settlers. What were you shooting mainly?
2: Yeah, so today was mostly. Mostly mallards, and we got a couple of paradise ducks too there, Roman.
0: Oh, yeah, okay. All right. Oh, the poor things. Are they different to eat than a mallard?
2: No, the mallard, the paradise are quite a bigger bird. And, yeah, I don't know, maybe slightly stronger, but no, it's negligible.
0: Okay.
2: The difference.
0: Oh, okay. So that sounds like you've had a very successful day. And, will you go out again tomorrow, or do you just go out the once and that's enough?
2: No, look. It is a big. I mean, for Southland, it's a big industry, eh? So we want to support as much as we can. So we'll go out again tomorrow and support the local hotels and establishments. And sort of bring some stimulus to the local economy.
0: Yeah, I get that. So what do you mean by supporting the local? What am I missing there? Supporting the local hotels because you go there afterwards and. Have a few beers, or do you supply them?
2: We've got to go somewhere to eat, and we could go and bloody get the old bachelor's handbag and that sort of stuff. But but we don't, you know. We go out and we have a nice steak at the Aparama. I mean, if you got to get down there, that's a lovely little establishment. Good tucker.
0: That sounds like a really good recommendation. I love that term, the bachelor's handbag. The cooked chicken in a bag, it's such an apt description, isn't it? Yeah, good on you, Russell. Good on you for supporting the local economy. I thought you might have been on selling the product to... Are you allowed to do that? Are you allowed to sell stuff that you've shot to pubs and things? I don't know. If you do, don't tell me. Keep it quiet. It's probably highly illegal, but good fun and profitable, good for the local industry. Good on you, Russell. The Riviera of the South. It's Riverton, right?

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5: 21 past nine. I've got a great track that'll ring bells for those that love their very wholesome family bands from quite the religious background as well. And I'm not talking Gloria Vale. I don't think they're very musical. Evening, Roman. I heard some gunshots this morning at Mungaweka, but the sky was very clear, so probably not much luck. I caught my first trout at the base of the dam in the Manga Farariki River. Where's that? Manga Farariki River. Lovely. Did you tickle it, or was it caught on a spinner? I think that's illegal, isn't it? Someone said bacon is very good. Wow, I didn't know that. And bread, didn't know that either. Hi, Roman. The Garn trip from Darwin to Adelaide is fantastic. It's really comfortable. It's a great way to see the outback with excellent destinations along the way, says Jane. Do you know what, Jane? I've always wanted to do the Gan or the Garn. Garn. I've always thought Afghanistan, Garn. But I think in Australia, you say Gan. Oh, g'day, mate. Gan. Yeah, it goes both ways. Oh, I was going to make a reference to something there, but I won't. No, it swings both ways. You can either go, stop it, Olivia. No, you can go north to south or south to north. Very funny. Yes, and I know that it's very expensive. And apparently a doctor that I knew years ago, he said him and his wife did it, loved it. But you've got to go first class. It'll blow your socks off price-wise, but such an experience. You'll never do it again. I'd like to tick off a few train journeys. The longest train journey I've done, thanks for asking, would be London to Scotland into Edinburgh. Did that a couple of times, actually, or into Perth, actually, into Perth, and then caught the bus from Perth to Crieff, a gorgeous little town which I lived in for 4 months. Love the train trips in the UK because you're going right into townships. You're going right into these lovely old cities and towns, into their train stations. And you haven't got the asphalt either side. You've just got beautiful paddocks and coastline. It's a lovely way to travel, isn't it? Hi, Roman. Cooking a swan. Swan is a very dark meat. Cooking needs to be done very slowly or it tends to be dry and tough. I learned how to cook it from my father, who was an army cook. Cook it in an oven bag if it fits in. That'd be one heck of an oven bag, wouldn't it? In a roasting dish covered with foil to retain the moisture. Why would you need all that if it was in, or in a roasting dish covered with foil? A bottle of cooking wine in the bottom of the tray helps keep the meat soft and moist. That's interesting. Thank you, Kiriyama. Vinegar. I was always told with wild pork, if it's too strong, if you don't like strong gamey flavour, put vinegar in the roasting dish and it dissipates the wild aroma and taste. Hi, Roman. Please don't worry about the neck of the swan. There isn't much meat on that. I just look at a swan and I think, oh, they're just so elegant, aren't they, until they're chasing you. Roman, I did the Tairi Gorge train trip with my granddaughters recently. It was an excellent South Island excursion. Oh, some of our train trips are without question absolutely exceptional. They're just quite expensive. But once again, if you're only going to do it once, you may as well, right, you know. 24 past 9, 0800 80 1080. Jane, have you got a ripper of a train story?
6: I'm unsure, but it was way back, ages ago, and we left from Tauranga, on the strand of Tauranga.
5: Mm.
6: And my mother and I went up to Auckland, and it was really, really cool.
5: Oh, now that's a train trip. I've never thought of doing that one. Can you still do that, or is that all?
6: No. No, it was really awesome.
5: Yeah.
6: We passed Mary and everything, and we got down to the downtown of Auckland.
5: Yeah.
6: and they

0: was really cool.
1: No, that, what year would that have been, roughly?
0: Oh, God, it was when the Sky Tower opened, because I went to the opening of the Sky Tower in Auckland.
1: Oh! Sky Tower opened in... I can still remember Sir Paul Holmes doing broadcasting out there. So
0: it was really cool, and I stayed in downtown Auckland.
1: Yeah.
0: And I was with my mother in Albert Street or something. We stayed in a hotel, and we went to the opening of it.
1: So that was the 3rd of August, 1997.
0: Cool. Well, yeah, no, and I wore a miniskirt too.
1: Oh, yeah? Wow. You wouldn't want to wear that up the Sky Tower with people looking up at the bungee jumpers? Wow.
0: Well, there were free drinks of non-alcoholic.
1: Oh, boring.
0: And it was all orange juice, and you could do whatever you liked. You were just let in. And they played cards at the front.
1: Yeah.
0: There was at the front. There was some sort of cards before you entered. No, I'll never forget it.
1: I bet. And did you go back on the train, or was it just a one-way journey, and you went back some other way?
0: Oh, God, I'm not sure. I think we might have gone back on it because nobody took us home.
1: Yeah, I guess the excitement of being up in Auckland for the opening of the Sky Tower and the highlights. Yeah, often the journey to somewhere is more exciting, isn't it? What's that all about? Is it because you know, oh, yeah, I've been past it. You know what you're going to get when you're on your return trip. That's actually a really good point. On a train trip that's epic, like the GAN, or anything like that Mauritania trip that bloke was describing earlier on, that was incredible. That was Brent, or was it Rex? Mauritania. I had to look that up. I thought, wow, that's a long way west. It's as west as you can get in Africa. And to be on the top of a train, freezing cold with iron ore dust going up your nose, no toilet to use, freezing, and then hot as the sun comes out. Trip of a lifetime. He said he'd never do it again. Great story, Jane. Really good. Really good to hear from you. Now, I did mention this evangelical Christian band, not from Gloria Vale, because they're not musical at all. Not that I know of. But they were really, really big. They were massive. They were huge. Back in the 90s, and I don't know what happened to them. I don't know what happened. What did happen to Hanson? Here they are with their imbopping from 97.

0: I thought he'd finished. And he's still going. Honestly, goes on, doesn't it?
1: Who wrote the lyrics for that? Terrible.
0: My producer was just saying when she was younger, she was trying to Google the song because she didn't know what it was called. She was putting in all the and the ooh and the and the bit, and she couldn't work out what it was called. It's Mbop. Because they couldn't think of what to say, so they just immed and ahed all the way through it from 1997. Quite catchy, though. Like the flu, you know? You don't really want it, but it's not bad. You know, you get through it. And I do think they came from some very religious family all the way back, and I'm not really sure. I think it might have had a link to Gloria Vale. I could be wrong on that, but... Oh, that's unusual. No one rings this line. I don't really want to answer this. Newstalk ZB, hello? Yes? What? Really? Yeah? Oh, I didn't think we'd get a call from Gloria Vale. So what's your name? Thank you for calling. You're from Gloria Vale. And what's your name? Yeah? Glorious Radiance. And what are you? You're the... Oh, you're the leader. Okay, so did the guys from Mbop, is the rumour true, did they start in Gloria Vale? Yeah. Right. Yeah. Did he? I would never have known. That's incredible. Wow, that's got to be the call of the night, that one, doesn't it? We've learnt a lot. 27 to 10.
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0: clearly stops there, but I've just stayed on there, and then you hurtle through the tunnels on your way through to Kaitoke.
1: Yeah, it was a great advantage with started working the railways and getting these free passes, and I think they were for a month or something. You could go anywhere you liked.
0: What a great idea. Yeah, what a great idea.
1: That was good. I don't know what they do now. I'm talking about the 1950s, of course.
0: Yeah, yeah. It's funny when you're on a train these days, people, you've got your habitual Monday to Friday commuters, and they like to sit in the same seats. And I remember being asked to move, and I said, why do you want me to move? Sorry. Oh, because that's where I always sit. I thought, hey, I've paid the same money you have, mate, on your bike.
1: It sounds like one of those Wairarapa trips.
0: It was. what it was. Yeah.
1: Yeah, yeah.
0: Oh, that's a lovely story. What about further afield, Ron? Did you ever go further afield with that pass?
1: Yeah, I used it a lot on the railways, yeah.
0: Yeah.
1: We went to Auckland from Wellington and all that sort of stuff.
0: Nice.
1: Stopping at all the refreshment rooms and all that. It was always enjoyable. Having a dinner at Martin Station and all that sort of,
0: Lovely. I've always wanted to do the train trip.
1: The thing is that I remember a story there on a train trip where they told me about when the Tangawa disaster was on, a guy went to the refreshments, I think it was at Palmerston North. He hopped off the train and went to the pub and missed the train. That was a disaster train too that went to Tangawa. He was lucky he missed the train, wasn't he?
0: Yes, I have heard that story, and we've talked Tangiwai in the past. Talk about serendipity, right?
1: Yeah.
0: I've always wanted to do the train trip Auckland to Wellington. A friend of ours from Australia, she did it, and she said, oh my Lord, it took longer than she thought, but a great way to not be driving and just to enjoy the scenery or have a snooze.
1: Yeah. I think that trip is 426 miles. That's not kilometres. It's 426 miles, I think it was. I remember that. We had timetables and we looked at the mileage as we went along.
0: Yeah, oh, good. Yeah, what about overseas, Ron? Have you had a love of train trips that's taken you overseas?
1: Yes, I'm a bit of a train fanatic. I've got model trains and all sorts of things.
0: Nice.
1: I've done the one from London to Edinburgh and all that sort of stuff, like you mentioned before.
0: Yes.
1: And the other thing is I went right to the top on a train to Thurso, which is as far north you can go in Scotland.
0: Yeah. Yeah, it is. I've been up there too. I was at a very little town called Tongue, which I distinctly remember being a very beautiful little fishing villagey town place. But we spent a month doing the whole coastline of Scotland, the whole periphery of Scotland. Well, not when I say the mainland, you know, obviously there's the Hebrides and lots of other ones. Beautiful, isn't it?
1: I did all those trips about 1980, I think it was.
0: Yeah, I was a bit after you, but not that much after you. I fell in love with Scotland. Scotland is a fair-bosomed woman who stole my heart. I can feel a poem coming on. Here it comes. I was once in Scotland, and she...
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0: Quarter to 10, Roman, a texter on 9292. Roman, the Hansons' music got better as they got older. Did it, though?
9: Did it?
0: I don't want to sound like Mr. Judgy Pants, but they would have made millions off Mbop and then basically retired, I would have thought. And so they kept going. They do a very good Crosby, Stills, Nash song, Teach Your Children Well. Try and play that one. Good on you, mate, says the texter. No, I won't be playing a cover of that. No, that would just be sacrilege, wouldn't it? Roman, what is your HR department's number? Can I please email them to stop you playing imbopabooba, the longest word possible you've typed in there, says Muzz. That's very funny, Muzz. Very good indeed. I don't want to give you my HR department's number. Gee, I don't want you telling them about the bad stuff that I do. It's bad enough with the stuff they do know. Hi, Roman. Great show and calls. It's like we were there with them for the ride, cheers, says M. Yeah, some of the train trip journey stories have just been absolutely amazing. Keep those coming in. 0800 80 1080 9292 to text. Hi, Roman. I'm laughing at times with one of the most colourful talkback shows you've hosted for years. Excellent topics, cheers, says Andy. Oh, that's a bit judgy, Andy. Geez, they're all pretty good, you know. Sometimes they're really good. In fact, sometimes they're really, really, well, close to excellent, but they're all award-winning, apart from the fact they haven't won any, but that's all right. Let's go back to 1999. A very good-looking bunch of people, the Corrs and Radio.

0: News Talk ZB, this is In My Day. I'm Roman Travers. They are The Cause from 1999 and radio. Such beautiful voices. I've always thought their voices, they're exceptionally gifted, aren't they? They can play everything and they can sing and, ugh, it's disgusting how talented some people can be. 9 to 10, let's hear from you. Let's hear your stories. You may have taken a great train journey in Ireland. What are the great train journeys in Ireland? Scotland, the UK, India? I think being on a train in India would be fantastic as long as you had air conditioning. And a lot of time, it's a big place, isn't it? The GAN, or the GAN, as some people call it. Roman, you must do the GAN, the most amazing train trip from Darwin to Adelaide, says Halen. Yeah, look, I've always wanted to do it. I've seen the price and absolutely almost had a myocardial infarction, but yeah, you only do it once, right? But like winning lotto, which I'd also need to do before going. 8210 0800 80 1080. ZB is the text.
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0: 6 to 10. Yeah, 0800 80 1080. That won't work if you're overseas. It works here. But if you are listening on iHeartRadio, just go to newstalkzb.co.nz and you'll find all the ways to communicate there. Nice to hear from the texter from Vancouver. So wherever you are, feel free to get in touch. Music from Brian Adams, Steely Dan, Kate Bush, Katie Lang, all to come. But your stories too. I love these stories, whether it's related to fishing, your love of fishing. What is it you love about fishing? Is it the solitude, the peace and quiet, or the relatively free food? Apart from paying for a fishing license, if you're standing in a river or beside one, it's your time, isn't it? What do you love about freshwater fishing and the history of trout with those first eggs of trout arriving in New Zealand on this day, and it was a Saturday back in 1868. It wasn't terribly successful. In fact, it was terrible. But they

0: had subsequent trips where they got that right in the end. And speaking of train journeys too, along with duck shooting, but yeah, how's your duck shooting going? What's the best way to cook a duck? Or do you just give it all away? Is it just a sport that you love? The control of our game birds. Train trips and tram trips in relation to the very last electric tram trip taken on this very day back in 1964. In Wellington, tram number 252. I wonder where it is. There are tram spotters, like there are train spotters. If you've got a lot of history and a lot of knowledge about the Wellington tram, that was the last one driven by Wellington's mayor, Frank Kitts, fill in all the gaps. There are plenty of them. Large crowds lined the streets of Wellington to watch that wonderful final journey. Did they actually pull all the tracks up? See, I've heard mixed stories about concreting over them, asphalting over them. And now we're all going, oh, imagine if we had trams. Gee, that'd be great, wouldn't it? Now that no one can afford to run a car. 0800 80 1080 9292 on the text. Roman, there have been many tracks with no lyrics which become so famous worldwide. Name one. Name one. Name a song with no lyrics. Oh, apart from things like the 1812 Overture. As far as I know, that doesn't have any lyrics. Let me just check. No. No. No, nothing in there. So you're quite right. Now, that's a very famous song. Now, this one doesn't have any lyrics either. Not even close. No. No, there's no lyrics in that one. You're right. That's another famous song. Now, this one does have lyrics, but like Hanson, pretty hard to work them out. No, I'm not really sure that I'm... No, I don't know. So if you can name the songs you're saying that are very famous, they have no lyrics, I'd like to know what they are. Mbop by Hanson was a very good tune. Maybe some like Mr. Bean, making people laugh without any words spoken. I cannot think of one song from a commercial point of view that doesn't have lyrics. Are you talking like movie themes or what are you actually, I don't know. Feel free to come back and explain that to me. Some of the best music in the world has no lyrics. I get that. The Corrs have a number of tracks on their albums that are just beautiful instrumentals. Very talented, aren't they, the Corrs? 0800 80 1080. We're talking about duck shooting, game bird hunting, fishing, tram trips and train trips. Where have your favourites been, either here or overseas? 0800 80 1080.
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4: 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We got some new data, reports of glass and metal undercooked food. David Seymour is the Associate Education Minister. So 21, is that a number out of what I assume is hundreds of thousands of lunches?
5: 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It's about 50 million a year. 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
4: 21 out of 50 million.
5: Yep. And look, not to be here making excuses, but let's just put a few of these in a bit more context. There were some issues that occurred while we had the big blow up in the factory in Hamilton. 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
6: 22 past 10. Gee, you're loving this idea. It's an idea that's taken off like a taser in a riot. This is going nuts. People are really getting into the whole songs without lyrics. I'll get on to more of those soon. Do you love a bit of duck shooting there, Peter?
7: Oh, yeah. Many, many years. I live in Whanganui these days, but I come from Te Puke.
6: Nice.
7: A place not too far away from Makatu, and over the hill from Makatu is a place they call Little Waihi, which is sort of, when you look across from Little Waihi, it looks at Pukehina Beach, which is quite a popular place. But we used to go shooting in the Little Waihi estuary for many, many years. And one of the things about my father called Frank, I won't mention our surname, but anyway, it was a bit of a hard case, old bugger me, old man. He would go down there with his park drive smoking it and the old park drive, and he would be cough, cough, cough. He's waking up the bloody ducks before we even got to the mine.
6: Oh, yeah, it's no good.
7: But not only that, we had an old Maori guy. He was a bit of an identity in my life, and he used to shoot across. We had Maimai set up in the estuary itself, made out of manuka poles and manuka bush and what have you. That's what we used to use for a hide, to hide ourselves. And anyway, there was an old guy called George, and he used to shoot ducks in a Maimai across from us. And one of the things we weren't supposed to do was shoot ducks on the water as they landed around your decoys, as it were. And he would shout out to my old man, "I saw you, bloody Frank, you shot those bloody ducks on the water." He used a few other explicitness.
6: Yeah, I'll just take those out. There was another one, wasn't there? Yeah, carry on.
7: No, not really. but you know, it was just classical. And after all that, you know, we'd row over to his place, and he would always have little cookers there. And he'd always have something to eat hot in the duck posse itself. Wow. They were pretty rough, but hey, they were comfortable.
6: You're very lucky that with his little hide just across the water from yours, that you weren't shooting each other at times. That's very...
7: No, you had to be so far apart in those days.
6: Yes. Yeah.
7: I can't think how far apart it was now.
6: Obviously, it was far enough because you've phoned up. So, you know, it's obviously worked.
7: Yeah. But they were great days, and they were great old guys, you know. You could... Oh, and they always... We never had a dog. We were the dogs. The kids, we had to go out and get the ducks.
6: Did they?
7: But he always had a nice old dog there. And

0: I remember one day getting led across along the Pukehina beach side, on the eastern side of Pukehina, and being led by his dog in his mouth. You know, he'd lead you along, because that's how beautiful the dogs are. They were so gentle with you.
1: Isn't that extraordinary? And I've only struck that in recent years. In fact, in the last couple of years, with a Hungarian Vizsla. So don't try and have a conversation with a Hungarian Vizsla. Like, the language barrier is just, it's terribly off-putting. But the beautiful dog, and he would grab my hand. And at first I thought, oh, I thought I was the dog whisperer. I thought I was so good with dogs. And this lovely dog grabs your hand gently and takes you somewhere. And I've never known other dogs to do that. And there was no puncture marks, and I wasn't screaming. It wasn't like that, but it's potentially it could have been horrific. But lovely dog, he was just taking me. Come with me, he said in Hungarian, which I understood at the time. 0800 80 1080. Yeah, the whole thing with duck shooting, it's like any form of hunting, is I don't want to be with other people, certainly not just across the water like with you, Peter, and your mate just across having a bit of a chuckle. It's all a bit too close, but it sounds like a lot of fun for you too. Thank you. Nice call. Hi there, man. The woman singer in Pink Floyd's song, The Great Big Gig in the Sky, she says, ah, ah, ah, ah, and woo, hoo, hoo, hoo. Well, I know what you're saying by that. It's hard to write, isn't it? Who is that singer? Does someone have a history of Pink Floyd and the backing singer? What a voice. Similar to the woman from, it's coming to me. A Scottish band. No, that's very vague, isn't it? It's not Big Country. Another Scottish band. Dun, dun, dun, dun, dun, dun, dun. I'm gonna move on up to the waterline. Who sung that? Come on. Anyway, in one of their big hits, they've got a singer with an amazing voice like that, and all she does is ooh and ah in the background and actually makes the song. Roman, what about Marooned by David Gilmour? Okay. Song for Guy, Roman. Music box dancer, says Frank. Roman, I've challenged my partner to sing The Great Gig in the Sky by Pink Floyd. She tells me she can sing anything. I think everyone thinks they can sing everything. Like when you're in the shower and no one's judging you, apart from the cat maybe, you can sing anything. In reality though, well, we aren't that good, are we, really? Well, I'm not. Hi, Roman, you've got to find your way through Japan on their trains. Go in the autumn or any shoulder season. It's amazing, says Robin. I do like the idea of travelling through Japan. Colleagues, everyone here at NZME seems to have been to Japan. I think I'm the only person. Olivia, have you been to Japan? No, so you and I are the only two who have not been to Japan. It seems to be a requisite of working here. But people have said from here, do not go when it's hot. The humidity is huge. Roman, what about Jonathan Livingston Seagull? Neil Diamond, the prologue, very beautiful, says Brian. Roman, the one I loved a lot was Children by Robert Miles. For me, the tune is the major component of a good song. Well, at least for me. Love your show. Thank you. I am from Sri Lanka, and train rides from Kandy to Ella is the best I've ever done up to now. But I think each famous train journey has its own identity and characteristics to love. Great night, says Sanoj. I do apologise, I don't know how to say your name. And that's not because I've been drinking, but thank you. Hi, Roman, James Duncan from Motat here. Wellington and indeed New Zealand's last tram number 252 is at the Motac Collection and in storage currently. Oh, good on you, James. Thank you. That's exactly what I was looking for. Where is the last tram to run in Wellington? It's at Motat. The Museum of Trams and Other Trams. I might have got that wrong. But good on you, James. Thank you. Nice of you to message in from Motat. So if you're going to Motat tomorrow, ask for James and tell him Roman sent you. You'll get 60% off the tickets. Roman, yes, Jonathan Livingston Seagull.

0: by Neil Diamond is a cracker, says Leslie. Thank you. Elton John's song for Danny. Great piano piece, says Jade. Have you got the right name of that song? I'll catch up on the texts are coming through thick and fast. It's very hard to keep up with them all. It's very hard for a man. I'm not multi ambi anything at the moment, dexterous or otherwise. 10:30, 0800 80 1080. Let's hear your story. And ZB the text.
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0: Good stuff. Cracking stories. Loving them all. 0800 80 1080 to tell yours. I can't get over that 20 different introduced wildlife, not wildlife so much, but water birds and wild fowl and upland game birds. What's an upland game bird? What's a downland game bird? So our settlers introduced 20 different species of wild fowl and upland game birds. I couldn't name 20, could you? Paradise shell duck, well, they're native. Mallards, we've got the blue duck. Never shoot one of those, please, the pheal. A grey duck, also native. I wouldn't know what I was shooting at. If I was in a Mai Mai right now, the only thing I could tell would be, oh, that's got a long neck. That's clearly a swan. But that's about it. And they are asking people to make sure that you know what you're shooting at. I think it's pretty difficult, isn't it? Isn't it? So if you're pretty professional with your duck caller and you'd like to give an example of how you get, someone mentioned they did a duck call earlier on in the show. And I said, oh, what's that kind of staccato thing you were doing that? Apparently it's the feeding call. So if you're very good at that, I'd like to hear how that goes. And what do you do when a paradise shell duck comes into town? Because that's all very, it's a honk, beep, honk, beep. It's not very musical, but it's lovely to see a pair of those around. I've never eaten paradise shell duck. I just think, oh no, leave them alone. They're so lovely. Roman, the MOTAT stands for the Museum of Transport and Technology. Yeah. No, I know that. I just didn't know that. I couldn't remember at the time of reading the acronym, but thank you. Roman, songs without lyrics. I was whistling Jack's Batman. Okay. Hi, Roman. Listen to this on your way home or during the news break. Dub Side of the Moon by Easy Star All Stars. It's epic. Okay. No, I probably won't, but thank you for the recommendation. Others may want to do that. This text just says albatross. I hope you're not shooting them. The Rime of the Ancient Mariner.

comes to mind. You've just said Albatross. I think you're referring to the Fleetwood Mac song without lyrics. Hi there, man. The first movie I went to see was Chariots of Fire when I was 9 years old. Your singing of the theme song by Vangelis brought back memories. Oh, hopefully they weren't too horrible. I was trying to make it sound kind of like the song. One of my memorable train trips was from Bangkok. Bangkok, Oriental City, where the city don't know. That was a great song, wasn't it? From Bangkok to Chiang Mai. It was 11 hours and lovely rural countryside. Each stop, there were people selling food and fruits. Regards, says May. One night in Bangkok and the See, when you don't know the words, you just sound like a chicken. It's a easy thing to do. Hi, Roman. How about Little Wing Stevie Ray version, says Jim. Simple Minds was the band you were thinking of. Thank you. Simple Minds, brilliant Scottish band. An absolutely tremendous drummer. And the woman that does, or women that do the backing singing. Wow. They can make or break a song, right? And they really have beautiful voices. Hi, Roman. Here is a duck recipe for a mock duck for the vegetarians. A can of nut meat. What the heck's nut meat? That's not the testicles, is it? What's nut meat, Olivia? Why are you looking like that? She's now hiding behind her computer. Add some herbs and spices for game flavor. Make a duck shape. What? Including the beak and the feet while making honking, beeping, and quacking noises. Oh, I think you're just having a laugh with that. What the heck's nut meat? Vivaldi's Four Seasons, baby, from Bella Rosa. Thank you. Most of that text was deeply concerning, but the music side was good. Roman, her name was Claire Torrey on the Pink Floyd Simple Minds sung Waterfront Lenny. Thank you. So it's Claire Torrey with the great big gig in the sky backing vocal. What a voice. Roman, my wife Charmaine, g'day Charmaine, loves Local Hero by Dire Straits. So do I. Local Hero, a great album, and the theme music for the movie Local Hero, which was also quite enjoyable. Regards, says Owen. Thanks, Owen. What am I doing? What time is it? Okay, 23 to 11. The best train ride ever, Roman, Kauri Park, Rotorua, the choo-choo train ride as a seven-year-old. Absolutely loved it. Oh, that's cute. P.S. Don't jump off it halfway around so when mum's waiting for you, you don't show up. The car ride home up there is the worst ride ever. Interesting text. Hi, Roman. Thank you so much for playing The Cause. They were such a great band. Yeah, I don't know if they're still around or not. They're probably all married and doing sensible things with families these days. It's been a few years since they were a big thing, right? Mind you, it's been a few years since I was a big thing. I try to eat less, you know. Got to live within your means, and it's always good to fit back into the jeans you bought last week. Here's Bryan Adams and Heaven. Let's go, Bryan.

0: News Talk ZB, Bryan Adams and Heaven. Oh, what a track. From 1985. I remember that album when it came out, and a friend of ours was getting married at the time and she loved it, and she wanted to borrow the CD for her wedding song thing. And we gave her that CD. And back in the day, that was like giving someone $1 million because CDs were, well, expensive. Now we're all going forwards in the backwards department, going back to vinyl, right? 0800 80 10, not vinyl wedding dresses, that'd be weird, mind you, you know, you walk down K Road, you'll see them all. No, vinyl as in the stuff you spin and play music on. 18 to 11, 0800 80 10 80. High Romance, Split Ends, they played in Hamilton, hometown show, so good, stop it. That would have been an epic show to have seen, so close to where they were from, Te Ao Mutu. Oh, so that was tonight, was it? That would have been absolutely fabulous. If you're on your way home from that, let me know. Give me a call, actually. Give me a call. Neil or Tim, if you're in the car heading home. No, anyone who's been to the gig, let me know how that was. It sounds like it would have been absolutely epic. 0800 80 1080. Shooting ducks. Duck shooting season. The things you've learnt over your lifetime with the secret little tricks, whether you're cooking them or hunting them or both, and also fishing in relation to trout. On this day, the very first ship back in 1868, and it was a Saturday as well, coming into Port Chalmers. They didn't do so well. They all died, the fish eggs, not the crew, and they got better at doing things, and that's why we have such a proliferation of things like that. And train trips and tram trips, everyone loves them. No one dislikes them. Fight me on that one. Where have you been? What have you seen? What are the great ones to do before you become part of that great big gig in the sky? I'd like to play that. I'll have a chat to the music director and try and get that on the schedule before the show's over. 16 to 11.
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6: 14 to 11 on the text. Roman, yes, Split Ends were in Hamilton. It really was a great show. I would love to have gone. I have seen them years ago, about, I don't know, when they did a, they got back together again. I don't know, was that 10, 15, 20? Don't know. Long time ago now. And they were absolutely amazing. I'm glad you enjoyed that show. Roman, you've got to add green onions when you're cooking a duck. I've actually elaborated that text because all you've texted is green onions. And that could be what you want to throw at me for the show I'm doing or what you want to add to the duck dinner. I don't know. I don't want to cast my nasturtiums too widely. What else have I got here? Oh, so many texts. Hi, Roman. I'm just walking my dog by the railway line in Morrinsville. And at 9:20 p.m., the passenger train went past, heading back to Auckland, I'm guessing. It was heading towards Hamilton. It looked all fogged up. It's very cold out here tonight. People were just sitting in there. Not sure if they have tables or drinkies in there. Didn't look like a party. Five carriages, I think. They looked really old. Thanks, says Bridget. What, the train carriages or the people? I don't know which one you're describing there. What? I can? Oh, good stuff. Oh, that's good to know. The music director has said go ahead. She's had a chat with the team and I can play that Pink Floyd track, The Great Gig in the Sky. Well, stand by. I'll be doing that next. 12 to 11.
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11: We're rejecting fewer visa applications. Pooja Sunder is an immigration lawyer. India, China and Pakistan accounted for the largest share of rejections. Why is that?
12: It's a really good question. 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
1: 10 to 11, and we were talking earlier on about songs that don't have lyrics. Well, they have some lyrics, but they have a lot of ooing and ahhing, and just how good they are. And I've really had to twist the arm of the In My Day music director. Normally pretty flexible, not this time, but then I managed to win. I always get my way. Ask any of my former wives. But this is an absolute cracker. It is absolutely beautiful, and it was recorded at Abbey Road Studios back in 1973. This is Pink Floyd, and this is The Great Gig in the Sky.

Newstalk ZB and Pink Floyd, The Great Gig in the Sky from 1973, recorded at Abbey Road. And a text straight in saying Alan Parsons was the sound engineer for this amazing song. Wow! Alan Parsons from the Alan Parsons Project, wow. Claire's voice is a match for Lisa Fisher from the Rolling Stones.

And also fishing as well. Fishing is a game of patience, isn't it? It really is. Probably why I don't do it, but I do like the idea of standing in a river for hours on end, just listening to everything, native birds in the trees. And then, you know, you catch some juicy big trout and you take it back to the shore and you have a little fire going. Just you and your dog. Sounds delicious, although I'm not a big fan of... I mean, trout's beautiful, don't get me wrong, but it needs a bit of seasoning, doesn't it? I guess you'd just have a little backpack with you and just like a great big tin of tomato sauce or something. Tomato sauce seems to enhance every meal. So if you've got any tips around how to cook any of the game birds or trout as well, or any tips around the fishing aspect of it, if I was to go out tomorrow and buy myself some waders and a fly fishing rod, would I be an expert by Tuesday? Does it take long to learn? Got any great tips like that? Let's hear them. 0800 80 1080. And it was this very day. Oh, the reason, by the way, the reason we're talking trout, apart from the fact that it's duck shooting season from today, the reason trout is it was the afternoon of Saturday, May the 2nd, 1868, when the clipper, the Celestial Queen, arrived in Port Chalmers with the very first shipment of live over fish eggs from England. And that it was all about supporting the colonial settlers and giving them something to do in the rivers. But none of those fish eggs actually survived. Early attempts were not great, and they improved the whole process. Anyway, rocking and rolling through the years, they got it all sorted. Some of the first shipments came into Hobart, and then from Hobart to here. Lots of progeny of what we now have as the fish species trout, brown and rainbow. The first quinet or Californian salmon over arrived in New Zealand on the steamship Vasco. Vasco da Gama was the name of the ship. That was the 5th of November 1875. And much changed as they have over the years, but they're still the basis of today's salmon fishing as well. Isn't salmon one of the most beautiful fish you can eat? So, where have you loved to fish throughout your lifetime? I had an uncle, Vince, who always made a trip south to fish for salmon. He lived in the Hutt Valley and then in Ngongataha. So it could be salmon fishing. No one's really talked about salmon fishing, mainly trout tonight. Where have you been fishing where you've noticed a decline in fish over your lifetime? Where it was plentiful, prolific, you always caught something and now it's like, where have all the fish gone? And what are the secrets to becoming a fantastic angler? 0800 80 1080 9292 to text. Also, I'm really keen to hear more of the stories about the train trips and tram trips. As a previous lovely caller said, whose husband only died a few years ago, she said they did all the train trips through the US, everywhere, Australia, the UK. Where would you recommend if someone had enough money? Let's presume you've just won enough money to do one epic train trip somewhere in the world. Would it be the US? Would it be India? Sri Lanka was mentioned as well. Some beautiful train trips through the UK. 0800 80 1080 9292 is the text. And I do have tons and tons of texts to catch up on, which I'm going to be doing before the show runs out of steam like a train. Yes, I get stuck in. 0800 80 1080. Here's Kate Bush from 1978.

0: This again and again, incredible. Roman, absolutely brilliant song. So many good memories as a teenager listening to Kate Bush. Thank you, says Claire. Oh, you're more than welcome, Claire. Yeah, me too, actually. I just realised I was 10 years old when that song came out in 1978. Oh my God, says that texter. I don't know what you're saying that for. Then you got an emoji of, what's that emoji? Can you work that out, Olivia? It's very funny. It's very small. It's like, it's a face slap, as in, is that a good thing or not? No. Okay, so that texter didn't like Kate Bush. Well, you can't please everyone, can you? Hi, Roman. My advice would be to go to Tūrangi for a week in the winter and get a guy to show you. Start cheap gear and move up if you like it. I like that idea in relation to fly fishing. Oh, the serenity. That's what I can imagine. I can just imagine it being very serene and peaceful. So if that's how you've found fishing, is that what you love about it? Let me know. 0800 80 1080. And who taught you everything you know? Hi, Roman. I loved the band Foreigner. And something was a good instrumental from them. Tramontane? Says Phil. Oh, yeah, Foreigner. Great band. I've been waiting for a girl like you. Roman, Claire Tory's vocal performance in The Great Gig in the Sky was uncredited. As a session musician, she received the standard flat fee of £30 for her performance. No. Oh, so she got no royalties. Oh, dear. You want more than £30, I'm sure Pink Floyd certainly made millions off that one. Roman, I saw The Cause at Spark Arena in 2023. They were awesome. Oh, so they are still going-ish. It wasn't long ago. It was one of the best concerts I've ever been to. The support acts were Jermaine, Tony Childs, and Natalie Imbruglia. Gee, what a great lineup. All of those names take me back. Roman, absolutely brilliant song. So many good memories when I was a teenager as well, listening to the great works of Kate Bush. G'day, Roman. The Great Gig in the Sky was also used as the backing music for a Greg's Red Ribbon Roast coffee ad in TVNZ times back in 1976. I can still see it, the big red ribbon floating. That would have cost a fortune for them to have the rights for that. I loved that song then, and I still love it. I've got the vinyl album, says Charlie. Good on you, Charlie. Such a beautiful song, and then to associate it with such an absolutely average coffee is a bit of a tragedy, isn't it? Hi there, man. The Great Big Gig in the Sky. What does PF mean at the start of? I don't know what that means. PF dot Great Gig in the Sky, an absolute favourite of mine. Thanks for your perseverance in getting it on air. Have a great night. Oh, you're more than welcome. No trouble at all. Hi, Roman. First time texter. In some Wellington picture theatres way back in the early 80s, some people would remember the instrumental music at the end of the movies, and sometimes at intermission, there was a song by none other than Black Sabbath. Album Live Evil song was called Fluff. Ain't that nostalgic, mate, says the texter. That's very specific. Good recall there. Gee, Roman, that was painful as, says Margaret. Which one was painful? Oh, you know, music's not for everyone. Some people without taste don't like music. I fully understand that. 20 past 11, 0800 80 1080 and 9292, the text.
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6: 23 past 11, only here till 12. So if you've got a great fishing slash hunting slash train slash tram story to tell, this is the place to tell it. 0800 80 1080 ZB ZB on the text. Really keen to hear more about the hot spots for fishing and how they've changed over the years. Those rivers that are now so polluted that the only things that live in them are plastic bags. You know, where are the great spots that have changed? Really sad. Really sad is such a sad way of putting it. 46-48% of our rivers now too polluted for swimming. What's it like for fishing when you go back to an old spot where you once fished with your dad or your uncle or grandfather or mother or whatever? I love that text earlier on about the two women. One was 97, one was 107. Still fishing right up until the end. Isn't that lovely? What a way to go out. Just sort of topple over and quietly float downstream. 0800 80 10 80. Remember, one of our best train trips was from New York to Niagara Falls, then on to Montreal and Quebec. Quebec. It was October and the leaves on the trees were showing their lovely autumn colours. Really beautiful. That would have been epic. Autumnal feel of everything in any country with deciduous trees. Beautiful. What a wonderful train trip. Thank you for that. Roman, did you know that David Gilmour from Pink Floyd discovered Kate Bush? No. How do you know these things? It's incredible. Love that. Roman, Split Ends, it was a stunning show. Massive screen, banger after banger. Icy Red was a killer. I'm glad you've enjoyed that. That was in Hamilton tonight, apparently. If you're on your way home still, wherever you're heading, south or north of Hamilton, if you've got time to call, give me a précis of the show, a synopsis, if you will, or any other big word. Just a review would be good. Hi, Roman. Were you in a band called The Dead South? The song called Hell, I'll Be in Good Company. The whistling starts and ends. The song sounds like you're whistling. Yes, oh, you've blown my cover. Yeah, I was on the road for many years with the Dead South. No, I wasn't actually. I wish I had been. That's a great name for a band, the Dead South. And they've got some good whistlers, have they? I tell you who's a very good whistler. I can't tell you his name because I don't know it. But the lead singer from Kaleo, a band from Iceland. That guy can whistle. Incredible. No, I can't help you with the Dead South. Sorry. Hi, Roman. Upland, maybe as in not coastal. Ah, yes, that makes sense. We were talking about birds introduced into New Zealand for game purposes. And they describe them as upland game birds, wildfowl and upland game birds, 20 different species. So that explains it nicely. Thank you, JT. The train which runs from London, St. Pancras to Fort William in the Scottish Highlands is nicknamed the Deerstalker. Oh, that's a great... Oh, that, wow, okay. Well, it must be the train that I took a couple of times. Hi, Roman. I have fond memories of going on the Kingston Flyer, and boy, it went like the clappers. The train whistle was

0: deafening and would have sounded magical as it echoed through the valley. I had holes in my clothes from the soot, but I didn't care. Thanks, says Nick. What a great story. Where were you sitting? On the top of the engine. Why would you have held, what? Why would the soot have got, anyway, that's, gee. Where were you sitting? Romana, recipe, if accidentally shooting a pukeko, into, put it into an old gumboot, seal the gumboot with a large rock, boil for 3 days, take the rock and discard, take out the pukeko and discard, eat the gumboot. Pukeko, too tough. I know that the settlers did eat a lot of pukeko, swamp hen. I've heard those recipes before. They're quite funny, aren't they? But yeah, it can't be totally inedible. Maybe there's just a specific way to do it with kiwi fruit to the acid makes the meat more tender, perhaps. Hi, Roman. How could we forget 2001 A Space Odyssey, says Brian. That's a good point. Roman, each year my father went duck shooting and my poor mother spent hours plucking and gutting several ducks. She was a beautiful cook and I remember her stuffing the ducks, wrapping them in wet linen and smearing the rat bird with dripping.
1: Oh.
0: I still love ducks and if ever out for dinner, I look for duck on the menu. Do you see a lot of it apart from Asiatic restaurants? I don't know that we do eat a lot of duck, do we? There is a lovely Vietnamese restaurant in Palmerston North which always has duck on the menu. Where do they get them? Is there the park? Saigon Corner. Delicious food and very reasonable, although eating out not a priority these days. A real treat in school holidays in the 1950s was travelling to Wellington and riding the trams, Cheers, says Mary. That's lovely. Thank you, Mary. Roman, lots of Thai and Vietnamese have duck. Also in some French dishes. Well, of course, the French colonised Vietnam. So I guess there's... I love it when you go to a Vietnamese place and you kind of get a baguette with lovely Vietnamese salad-y stuff. I go, what's going on here? Oh, this is where France crashed into Vietnam. Wow. Blows your head off. It's beautiful. A Vietnamese omelette. Hi, Roman. I'm a really busy person with many hobbies and work that takes up most of my life, but you are the highlight of my week. Oh, you really need to get out more. Sorry. I just love your high energy, your great joie de vivre, and such enthusiasm which invigorates me whenever your famous show is on. Oh, you always keep me wide awake in a good way. By comparison, I can't read the rest of that, but that's lovely. Oh, stop it. No, send it again. No, send it to my boss, actually. That's lovely. Thank you. It's very kind of you. Hello, Roman. Carl here from Taranaki. There was a tram line in Sanson in the Manawatu. It was used to transport flax and other stuff. It ran to Foxton. Well, Foxton still has a tram thingamajiggy clickety-clacking around the town, doesn't it? Interesting. Okay, cool man, ZB. It's a fascinating way to end the text. Sometimes it's hard to know when to shut up, isn't it? How do I stop? Okay, cool man, ZB. Yeah, nice to hear from you. Keep those. Have I caught up on all the texts? Good Lord, I think I have. I've got right to the bottom, said the proctologist. That was easy. 11:30.
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6: 28 to 11, I've got some emails. I'm very sorry, I haven't been checking the emails. The production team should have told me off. Check your emails, I should have, and I'm checking them now. So thank you. This one's from Dilip in Wellington. Good evening, Roman. We fished off the wharves in Wellington Harbour. My dad hand knotted fishing lines, hand lines with about four hooks on each line. We used to fish off that wharf area too by the boats with a, actually it was very dangerous because you're fishing between the wharf and the boat, which is coming and going from the edge of the wharf. We survived though. For bait, we used bacon fat, which stayed on the hook soft enough for herrings to bite onto. On a good day, we would fill a bucket with herrings at home, gutted, cleaned, spiced. Half of the catch, which would be fried and half simmered in tomato and tamarind soup. Kind regards, Dilip. That sounds delicious. Although, you know what, these days, Wellington Harbour, would you? Would you want to eat anything that came out of there? I don't think you would. Hi, Roman. Sitting on the outside seats of the cable car in Wellington on a windy day or rainy day was always interesting. People would be rushing to get a seat, so they didn't have to wait for the next trip. I remember getting the tram from Courtney Place to the railway station as a child when out shopping with my grandmother in the 1960s. Sometimes would get off the tram at the stop by the Claire Gibbons building to buy something at the newsagent. Oh, it's a lovely memory. My mother spent most of her school life travelling between the Hutt Valley and Wellington on the train, and certainly has very good memories of the trams as well. Roman, in terms of songs without lyrics, Manamana Do Do Be Dubu. That's all you've said. That's actually quite clever, because to read it, it looks odd until you start thinking of animal. Manamana Boop Boop Be Dubu. Sonia has sent me an email with a link to some trains. Copying and pasting stuff, I just don't have time to go back. Life's too short. Just say something like, I found this really great story. It was amazing. And things like that. Hi, Roman. OMG, I always check to see when you're on the radio. And when it you, I'm in bed listening. You're the funniest, fun-loving person. You're also great with people, and I love listening to you. I'm supposed to be asleep, but I can't when you're on. I'm scared I'll miss something. Love Saturday nights. Cheers, says Liz. You are the best. Oh, Liz, stop it. No, send it again. No, send it to my boss. That's very kind of you indeed. Thank you. Nice to get the stories, though. Loving the stories about fishing, duck shooting, trams, and trains tonight. Hi there, Peter.
7: Yeah, g'day. Hey, listen, we used to go fishing, I'm almost 70, so it'd be before I was 14, so I'd be like 12, something like that, and we would go off to our country, we would go off to a neighbouring farmer's, get a key, go up a hill, open the gate, go up further, lock the gate, and we were shooting trout.
6: Oh, shooting trout.
7: Yep, spawning trout. The rifle barrel would go into the water. The concussion would knock the trout out.
6: Wow.
7: And we would get, I was with my uncle, his son-in-law,

0: and it was a extrusion, and we would come, this was done at night, and when we come back down the hill of that neighbouring farmer, it was light out in case the Department of Conservation was there. We were shooting, I didn't know at the time, but we were shooting spawning trout out of a West Coast lake.
1: So gone up how many would lose their lives in a situation where you're doing all that illegal stuff with ammunition? How many would you get?
0: Two grain sacks, three grain sacks.
1: What the heck?
0: And what then would, they would take them back to Uncle's farm. The next morning we were up gutting trout and then hot smoking them, and I don't know where they went after that.
1: Oh, so you didn't get to enjoy the spoils of your illegal endeavours?
0: We did get to eat some, but not a lot, because I was only 11, 12. You'd have a little nibble, that was about it.
1: Yeah, yeah.
0: But the cousin had, one time he had, I mean, the smokehouse was a big walk-in. And he had lit the smokehouse with, it was all smoke with manuka and that, and he'd lit the fire with diesel. Well, he got a fair booting with hobnail work boots from his father because it poisoned the whole smokehouse.
1: Oh, yeah, I imagine it would have done. Gee. I can remember, I mean, you know, I know it's illegal and it's a long time ago, so I can talk about it now, but we would up the, actually, I won't mention where it was, but we'd have a 22 and we were trying to shoot trout. We were on like a very low cliff, like 3 or 4 metres above this great big pool. And even though the trout were huge, just sitting there having a great time, you'd fire at them, but you were obviously, it was being magnified and therefore slightly moved visually from where you thought they were. Useless, waste of time. Very dangerous too. A bullet can ricochet off the surface of water. Did you know that? I don't think that actually happened. We were just useless at getting them, but this is why I need to buy a fishing rod. So much quieter than using a rifle. Thank you, Peter. Good to hear from you. Hira man, I saw you on, oh, I saw you on a dating site. I'd date you. You're hilarious. I'm too old for you, though, as I'm 63. Oh, okay. Gee, are you sure it was me? Hira man, I bet you've got a good singing voice. Kate Bush. Never a fan. How could you not be a fan? I think she was light years ahead of herself. She was so far ahead of herself, wasn't she, I think? Roman, what do you get if you push a piano down a mine shaft? A flat minor. It's actually quite good. I quite like that. I'm not really sure why that came in, but that's nice. It's nice. It's unusual. It's different. Roman, how come I don't hear any acknowledgement that you have received my texts? I've sent a few recently, but nothing. Cheers, says Dallas. Dallas, we can confirm that you haven't. So our machine, I can click on your text and no, there's no other text there. So maybe you've been sending them to the different, instead of 9292, maybe you've gone like 9191 or 929, whoopsie daisy 3, I don't know. We can't give you money back, but I feel your disappointment oozing through the text machine. Now, text yourself, silly. Go mental. Send a few through and I'll read them out as long as they make sense. 20 to 12.

0: Silly, go mental. Send a few through and I'll read them out as long as they make sense. 20 to 12.
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0: 18 to 12 after 12, Jim Sneddon with you. But in the meantime, you've got me. Yeah, I know. It's tremendous. It's very exciting. I can feel it coming through the airwaves. Hallelujah. Stop it. Oh, don't get too excited, but do call 0800 80 1080. It's the putting right that counts. No, that's Who was that retailer? Not sure where that came from. He was in the Nauranga Gorge for a very long time, wasn't he? Yeah, put it right. It's the putting right that counts. LV Martin and Son. 0800 80 1080 will get you through. This is the wonderful Katie Lang. This is Constant Craving from 1992.

0: News Talk ZB, this is In My Day, that's Katie Lang and Constant Craving from 1992. I know that feeling. I'm always constantly craving. I've got this constant craving at the moment for jam on toast. She might be singing about something different, but I love jam on toast and I love plum jam at the moment. It's a big thing for me. And that song reminds me I should go home and make a bit before I go to bed. Still time to call 0800 80 1080 and the text 9292. Roman, I had the tape of The Dark Side of the Moon. Thanks for playing it. Had been on the train in Devon, pulled by the steam engine, the Flying Scotsman, when it loaned out for the tourist season. Lovely memories. Thanks, Roman, says the texter. Very kind indeed. Nice of you to text in. Roman, Whanganui probably has the fastest tram ride. It's like a couple of minutes. Is there a tram? Where's the tram in Whanganui? No. Is that a recent thing? I know that most towns and cities had them, or a lot of towns and certainly cities did. 0800 80 1080, out of respect to the last electric tram running in Wellington this day, back in 1964. It'd be great to hear from you, or the fishing, or the duck shooting stories. Come on through before we run out of time. A quick email has just come in from Sonia. Thank you, Sonia. Roman, I found this story really great. It was amazing, and things like that. It was just the Glenbrook Waiuku coming to Tauranga. Oh, that was in relation to a call talking about the train trip from Tauranga to Auckland, I think. But seriously, you sound much happier tonight, Roman. Oh, and I'm always happy. Most of the time. It's good to hear. And I saw you on the dating site too. Quite cute. I don't think that was me. Can't have been me. No. I'm going to email your boss about how amazing you are. Can you do some more shifts? Oh, heck no, I'm way too tired. I agree with the previous person. No, we don't need to get a life, Roman. You really do add 2 hours. Nga mihi, Sonia. Wow. It's all a bit gushy, really. I don't know what to say. I know what I'll do. I'll play a break. 11 to 12.
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4: 9 to 12. It looks like we have a winner, winner, chicken dinner. Last caller coming through. Olivia just busy on the phone at the moment. So if we can get that call through, it'll be the last one, I'd imagine. Oh, look at that. Brilliant. Well done, Olivia. Thank you. We're talking fishing. We're talking duck shooting. And also your love of trains and tram trips around the world. G'day, Clarence.
5: G'day. No, man, sorry I missed your program recently. I was in hospital, but I'm out now. We've discussed trains before and hunting and fishing. Not a great fishing guy myself, because I always find tangled lines wherever I go.
4: Yeah.
5: Which is so odd because I know my knots. But when it comes to monofilaments and stuff, I just cannot get out of knots.
4: I admire people that can tie a good knot. Some of those knots that just, you look at the pattern and it's quite beautiful, isn't it?
5: It's something a dyslexic person seems to be able to do. Now the backing vocals for Joe Cock, his gravelly voice and their beautiful soprano harmonies is hard to beat too. You know, on the subject of your high-pitched voices, you know, getting those high notes and things. But I saw him live at Campbell Centre in Epsom.
4: Amazing.
5: And those girls are just brilliant, absolutely brilliant. And same with the ones for Pink Floyd, as you mentioned. The only one of that was my hearing's very, very sensitive, and I was saying to myself, oh, my God's sake, have the baby already.
4: You know
5: that one that she wails away for ages?
4: Yeah, but it is beautiful, and it's actually a real skill, because when you think you can sing like that, you suddenly realise quite quickly that you just can't, right? And then you go, man, they might sound like they're oohing and aahing and carrying on, or having a baby, as you say, but there's a whole lot more to it. I mean, this might be easier to sing along to. Try singing along to this one from 1972. This is Steely Dan and Reeling in the Years.

0: Newstalk ZB. It's In My Day, the final track for Saturday, May the 2nd. And Steely Dan, Reeling in the Years from 1972. Quite appropriate, reeling in your fish, reeling in the years. I think the secret to becoming a good fisher person is to pretend you're not interested. If the fish can see that you think you're not really interested, then they'll be less cautious. That may work. Give it a whirl. Let me know how it goes. Jim Sneddon, he's a great fisherman. He'll be hooking you up next here on Newstalk ZB.
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13: In this update, concerns New Zealand won't have enough rain this autumn, with scientists predicting drier conditions. According to Earth Science New Zealand, the autumn rainfall totals are expected to be near average or below for all regions in autumn, except the west coast of the South Island, where rainfall will be slightly higher. Chief Scientist for Weather, Chris Brandolino, says this could be a problem, especially for farmers further down the line.
14: We spent all spring and summer taking that water out. Now we've got to replenish that water. And if we don't do so, we could be entering the next growing season on our back foot.
13: Record numbers of visitors are in Rotorua this weekend as around 6,000 people ran in the annual Athletics New Zealand Marathon. A range of events and distances encourage broad participation, including walking or running 5 kilometres or the full 42 kilometres. Rotorua NZ Sam Holton says the numbers are great for Rotorua.
15: The event continues to grow and evolve, and certainly when we're looking at our accommodation data, it certainly seems like this is going to be the busiest weekend of the month.
13: The United States is withdrawing 5,000 troops from NATO ally Germany. The Pentagon made the announcement as the rift over the Iran war widens between President Trump and Europe. Mr. Trump had threatened to draw down forces during the past week after sparring with German Chancellor Friedrich Merz, who earlier said the Iranians were humiliating the United States in peace talks. The withdrawal is expected to be completed over the next 6 to 12 months. A high-energy showcase with 160 firefighters from around the country battling it out in Wellington. The Firefighter Challenge National Championships put them through real-world scenarios, including climbing towers, hauling hoses and rescuing people, all while in 30 kilograms of kit. Event MC Jason Prendergast says the two-day event that wrapped up during the afternoon brought all parts of the organisation together.
16: Great opportunity for mixing with the public and showcasing our great athletes at the same time.
13: That's news. In sport, Crusaders coach Rob Penny's jumped to the defence of Roger Randall. Randall and Munster have decided not to proceed with his move to the Irish province as attack coach under Clayton McMillan. A backlash occurred over a historic rape allegation from 1997 that Randall has always denied. Penny, a former Munster head coach, feels for Randall and the way it's played out. Confidence the Melbourne Storm's mentor will remain at the helm for the rest of the NRL season. Craig Bellamy revealed on Thursday that he has a neurological degenerative condition. 24 hours later, the Storm slumped to their seventh straight loss, beaten by the Dolphins. Football manager Frank Pornesi is in no doubt as to Bellamy's ongoing commitment to the club. That's sport. I'm Joe Gilfillan.
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18: News Talk's there be Weather Watch with Daikin CO2 hot water heat pumps. 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The forecast, Northland and Coromandel, cloudy periods with isolated showers. Auckland, partly cloudy. Manawatu, Kapiti Coast and Wellington, you're in for cloudy periods. For the remainder of the North Island, also Marlborough, Nelson, Buller, the Grey District and Westland, morning cloud or fog, clearing to a mainly fine day. Canterbury, Otago and Southland, areas of morning cloud, mainly fine. Fiordland and Stewart Island, mostly cloudy with isolated showers. And for the Chatham Islands, mostly cloudy, a few showers in the morning and afternoon.
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18: Newstalk ZB, it is overnight talk with Jim on a Sunday morning, 5 minutes past 12. And welcome to Sunday, May 3. We're here for Open Line Talkback on the ZB network until 5 a.m. The phone number, which is free from any device around the country, the phone number is 0800 80 1080. If you'd like to text, it's 9292. And the email is jim@newstalkzb.co.nz. At this time yesterday morning, or thereabouts, I was alerted by Cameron that there was a comet in our skies, and he sent a text to me just wondering whether Roy had seen said comet. I don't think he had, but I'd heard nothing about it. And then there was a little item on the One News last night explaining more about where this comet came from and what it's doing and how rare it is. But it does confirm we do in fact have a comet in our skies at the moment. One News reporting this is a 1 in 170,000 year celestial phenomenon as it passes through the southern hemisphere this week. The rare comet is currently visible in New Zealand skies and is expected to remain in view for another week or so before fading. Astronomer Josh Araki told One News the comet was known as a long-period comet, travelling from far beyond the sun with an orbital period of around 170,000 years. He says, basically, we haven't seen anything like it before. It's not visible to the naked eye, but people should be able to capture the comet using a camera, telescope, or binoculars. We've got a few more details about said comet, but we'll get to the phones first. Roy's waiting. Hi, Roy. Good morning.
20: Yeah, and a great good morning to you, Jim, and all your people, wonderful people all around the world that are so fortunate to be able to hear your program.
21: Oh, and fortunate, yes.
20: Yeah. Yeah, on their behalf, and I just voice my family's thanks for the interest they get from your program, Jim, that are in Greece and England and Australia and America.
21: Yep.
20: So, yeah. You just don't know how some people can be, or many people can be entertained without seeing anyone. And the wonderful world that we grew up with was all voices and no pictures. We had to make up our own, didn't we? Whatever, someone didn't describe it. We had to visualize what it might be. But now, and very fortunate to start outside, no, the boy, I've only got a pair of binoculars, I think Adam and Eve divorced over, so I don't see too much other than the power of the, you know, the lens. But the boy that's got the telescope has given me my forecast for the next 10 days.
21: How's it looking?
20: Yeah, it's looking pretty good.
21: Oh, great.
20: And temperature's not too bad. And again, outside, I've got Daisy here with me, and she was quite pleased too to show me the card, and I know how we talk, that she's got for Mother's Day. And I see she reckons her mother's the best mother in the world, and she's got a box of chocolates there for her. So, yeah, it's always lovely to thank people too. And in that, no, I'm very thankful to have, not that I need to know so much, but it's we might have spoken about it when we were kids at Nana's on a Sunday. She seemed to be able to give us all those involved with our farming weather. And as today, I don't know what happens, you know, as we all know, and you would experience it in your location, four seasons in one day.
21: Auckland is renowned for that, but not lately. It's been very settled. Good for the laundry. Really good to do. So I put a couple of loads through on Friday and on Saturday just to bring everything up to

0: date. I just, yeah, it's such good weather. I was actually looking for stuff to wash yesterday afternoon.
1: Because the weather was so good.
0: The weather was so good with a gentle little breeze, a little zephyr blowing through the backyard. It was all very pleasant.
1: As I say, we've been pretty good. And all the rough weather that's been around our country virtually for the last 4 weeks, we've been very fortunate. And I take my hat off to the boys and girls that are at the Martin Bowling Club in February, the big storm we had. I was told they lost in excess of 400 that were blown over by the big winds, and they were, financially, I think they've come out in front. But, whatever it might be, that nothing happens, and unless people tell you about it, you go, well. There was a truck and trailer, someone told me. It might have been just a little while ago in Waiuru, I think, got blown off, but... whatever it might be, yeah, it's, Mum always said, if it's rough here, it's worse elsewhere. But very happy to report, though, Jim, that the our footballers yesterday in Auckland, and sometimes at night, the Auckland soccer team had a win, the Warriors had a win, and the Blues rugby team had a win. So what do they say? They've been winners all the way around, you know?
0: How very good. And,
1: yeah, and I found that, I think I said, when Mum and Auntie Sadie used to listen to Dr. Paul on the 9 o'clock in the morning, and Mum drank her Bell tea, and Auntie Sadie had her coffee, and it was so odd because at that time it wasn't heard of. But I remember my sister told me, and it was called a coffee of essence, and it was in a bottle. And you poured the amount, might be 2 teaspoons, and you added the boiling water with milk or something. That was...
0: Was that that hickory bread or something?
1: Yeah. Of that name. But I know the one that my sister was telling me about, and she texted me and showed me, and it was coffee of essence. That's what she's got here. It's in a bottle, she said, but... Yeah, but I know it wasn't. We were, as you could remember, tea people, and now it's a coffee break. But for so often, it was a tea break. So, you know, whatever it might be, you wouldn't think that the rest of the world could change so many of us, isn't it, in our what we drink and what we drink now.
0: Yeah, but, yes. And I'm so glad that somebody introduced coffee to the real world, the big wide world, because I'm an addict. I love it. I really do.
1: No, well, I only get it for a drink, and it took me a while, but I eventually converted all the cafes in Mission Bay to serve it to me in a bowl. It was what their large wasn't large enough for me, and I had a flat white, and it was 95% white with a dash of coffee.
0: So I remember those days, Roy. The barista would ask you, would you like this in a cup or a bowl? And generally speaking, with lattes, you got it in a bowl whether you wanted it or not.
1: Yeah, no, but I remember went down and the bloke told me, he said, oh, no, we don't do that. We only do it in this cup, you know. So I said, no. I said, you can do it in a bowl. He said, we can't. I said, it's got sugar in it. Tip it out and put the... Oh, okay, just for you. And then so it went on. And as I say, now I go to actually two of them, and I've always, this is over, be about 3-year period now when it first happened. And, as soon as they know I'm, in the building, and it's, I could send you a photo. It's incredible the size of the cup that they give me. But, others look at me and I get it, and it's in a bowl. But the majority, even the large coffee, that head office has, it doesn't look what I would call large, Jim. I don't know about you. You know, when you look at a small cup of coffee, it's not much more than what a...
0: It's a little thimble with a handle.
1: Very well said. Yeah, exactly that. Yeah, but it was interesting here from... hearing from the different ones, and it was with

0: the animals. And Holly was telling me, I'm not sure where, but anyway, she sent me the photo of it, and it's a Bavarian Great Dane bitch, and it's given pups. It's given birth to 19 puppies.
1: In one litter, 19?
0: In one litter, yep, there they go. There.
1: Oh, wow.
0: And as you would imagine, there was one runt.
1: Yes.
0: Yeah. I remember often when we had piglets, they were 11s, you know, 9s and 11s. Quite common.
1: Yeah, I hear this, but not dogs. I mean, that's really, wow.
0: No. Yeah, so there you go. Yeah, it's certainly. And another thing she told me was quite warming to the heart, that a place in England, that they had a cat that welcomed everybody that came to the station, and they've named him Meow, and now they've made a bronze statue of him.
1: Is the cat gone now? Is that why they've made a statue?
0: Yeah, passed on. Yeah, he was a bit like the one that's at Downing Street that's about 15 or 16 years old. But I think she said it got to 15. And, when they last, you know, did. One of those sort of animals that you couldn't have it as a family pet. But I think she said when you went to pat it, it walked away. But it was always would come up to you rather than let you.

0: Yeah, but from New Plymouth, I was talking to Tony, and he was telling me that the New Plymouth fire station fleet is in submission. And this surprised me, and I heard this from my daughter from the nursing fraternity. It now costs $18,000 to have an air ambulance call for 1 hour. Every hour that's operating, it costs $13,000.
1: You've got to buy it, then you've got to pilot it, you've got to maintain it, and all the medical stuff that's on board. Yeah, I can believe it. Jeez, it's expensive.
0: Yeah.
1: Wow.
0: And for those that are, I saw one of them send mail, and Joanne was telling me that's involved with it. She said there's 142 New Zealand post office outlets that have all closed from, I think she said they start on Monday of this month, May, in May anyway, she said. Things that are happening we might have taken, for granted. And going across to Australia, my sister was telling me Woolworths have stopped. They all had little private or separate butcher outlets where the butcher person was qualified in the trade, and whatever. Well, I've seen them over there I think there were six on either side, goes quite a way in an L shape, had all the meat cuts you could think of. But she told me now they have a deli and it's all pre-cut and pre-packed.
1: Yeah, that's the way it's going. I read about that. Quite a few New World supermarkets around New Zealand had butchers in them for years and years and years. I don't know whether they still do because I don't go to New World so much anymore.
0: We've got our one here. We've still got, a butcher and a qualified chap that, does all that. But like what we're saying, the others we've been to, and they never look the same, pre-packed, But,
1: It's nice talking to them as well. I've got to keep moving, but I've got a text here. Bushels Coffee and Chicory Essence. Does that ring a bell?
0: That's exactly what it is. That's exactly what it says, Word for word. And I was very pleased to see that Scott Robinson's got his coaching job and he's coaching the new Barbarians.
1: It's a temporary gig, but he'll enjoy it. Good fun, the old Barbars.
0: And just something how families can go. A Scottish family have been running their business for 121 years and the new... the youngsters don't want to carry on with it. And the other thing is, too, just the noise at night that you would hear from the crickets or the katydids. And I can see my dear grandmother telling me, she said, the weather's getting cooler, son. There's only a few chirping now because they love the heat. And that's so true, as we experienced last night. And to succeed in life, Jim, you just need three wishes: a wishbone, a backbone, and a funny bone.
1: Brilliant.
0: Have a good night.
1: All right. Good stuff there, Roy. Thank you for that. News Talk ZB. Apparently, there's some cricket on at the moment. Is it a 2020 match? Bangladesh v New Zealand. New Zealand, according to Crick Info, needs 18 runs to win, 18 runs off 27 balls. So I'll try and keep an eye on that. I'll see if I can even get it up on one of the tallies in the studio as well. News Talk ZB, a couple of spare lines there. 0800 80 1080.
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2: News Talk ZB, New Zealand now 16 runs to win off 24 balls. I'll keep an eye on that. Helen, good morning.
3: Good morning, how are you?
2: yes, Sunday morning. Yeah, pretty chirpy really. Thank you for asking. How about you?
3: Very, very good. I was driving along in my car a couple of hours ago, or maybe I've exaggerated that, it was an hour ago. And the station I was on was talking about royalties and music. And the group was Pink Floyd, and they were talking about how some singer was paid about $30 to do this incredible sort of background wailing and singing.
2: Oh, I know. Yes. The moon. I heard a bit of that. That was this radio station, and that was Romaine.
3: Oh, right. Okay. Well, I'll tell you a little bit about me. My name's Helen Northey. I've worked with artists such as Pink. I've worked with artists such as the Rolling Stones and Whitney Houston. And I can remember when I was in my early 20s, Clive Davis was actually at my parents' home and we're sitting and talking. And Clive, as you know, was creative sort of whiz with Sony Music. He was Arista and then he was Sony Music. And in that house was also Sissy Houston, which was Whitney's mum. And some of my music videos have been on TVNZ quite recently, which was great. I did things like I Want to Dance with Somebody and a couple of others of hers. And I also worked with Pink in the United States. So
2: doing what exactly, Helen? What was your role?
3: Well, I came up with a lot of the lyrics.
2: Oh, really?
3: And the things. Yeah. And the themes for the songs and the choreography. And I actually appear in some of those music videos. I organise the choreography and I put together some of the sets that are in a couple of Whitney's songs. When I was in the United States, I was working with Pink and it was my choreography again and loads of lyrics. She was in Tauranga meeting people. And what I should have done, you know, I should have had her out and about and then at my place. As a teenager, I was in the United States and I worked with the Rolling Stones and the Rolling Stones were in Tauranga. I'm now back up in Auckland. I'm just going to write to Clive Davis because he sort of said, come over. And I can remember visiting Columbia and a couple of other places. And I know that I've been at Def Jam. In my early 20s, I basically came up with a lot of ideas for Born in the USA. In fact, as a youngster, I came up with some poetry and my brother said, post it off. And the person who wrote back to me was Bruce Springsteen. What? And then when I'm in my early 20s, he's in a small town called Tauranga and we're at, I think it was called the Grierton Pub or Colonel Greer's or something like that. And there was me and Bruce Springsteen and a couple of others, and there was an opportunity to shoot overseas and do work. I did Human Touch with him, and I put that music video together in the United States, and I did Brilliant Disguise. So what I'm doing is I'm just going to sit down and pen a lovely letter to Clive Davis. I was at Whitney's house quite a few years ago now, when she was still alive, and she was with Bobby Brown, of course, and they started doing a documentary on her. But I'm going to catch up with Pink, and I want to catch up with the Rolling Stones again. When I was in my late 20s, early 30s, I actually was at a big villa in Auckland with Keith Richards. There's a bit of a function on. I sort of told everyone to move on, and I was kicking around with Keith.
2: Was that before or after you fell out of that tree?
3: Oh, mate, I was kind of around when he had a bit of a tumble and then I was at a private hospital with him. But, you know, you need to be a little bit careful what you share about people.
2: Oh, well, that was in the news. He shared it. He fell out of a tree. Where was he? In Fiji or

0: somewhere and hit his landed on his head or something, and he had he got on well with the Auckland surgeon, the brain surgeon, so much that he took him on holiday with him or something. I vaguely remember.
1: Yeah.
0: And you should write a book, Helen. There's got to be a book in there somewhere.
1: Well, you've just said what someone else said. Write to these people you've met. You know, maybe catch up with Bobby Brown. Pink's been in Tauranga. You did 3 or 4 of her music videos. You put them on your Facebook page. Now, did she pay you or not? I don't think she may have, or a couple of others. But, you know, follow up with them discreetly. Write to them. Get them to come and hang out in your lovely townhouse in Onehunga. I'm about to buy another one as well. And as a little kid, you're going to love this. As a young girl under the age of 10, I'm running around in Fiji with none other than Keith Richards. How cool is that?
0: Yeah, very, very, very.
1: Thank you.
0: I love Pink. I think she's such a fantastic artist. I love her songs. Yeah. I love the way she handles life. Seems to be getting on well with her little girl. That great Sunshine song that they released a few years ago. Just so cute.
1: Yeah, thank you for saying that. But you've just said what somebody else said. Knock together a book. Get someone, you know, you don't necessarily need a ghostwriter. Put it all down as it is from the heart. Read some of these artist books. I mean, I've got, you know, Sinead. I worked with Sinead. You know, I worked with Enya. And I remember a guy coming up to me in a private bar and he said, hey, you should be having this lady at your lovely home. You know, she signed a couple of albums and you've got up and sung. You knock something out and she put it together. Orinoco Flow was my idea.
0: Oh, wow. And that was a biggie.
1: Yeah, Malibu, I put that together in the United States very, very quickly with Courtney Love's band. And I, you know, put the old music, I call them music creative moments rather than music videos together.
0: Wow. Okay. I'm going to have to move on, but interesting story, Helen. There's got to be a book in this. But thank you for calling. And I'm just that one little Pink Floyd reference from last night. There you go. It got you to call. Great.
1: Thank you, sir. And that's exactly what I'm going to do. And I'm going to follow up these people again in person.
0: Good idea.
1: Have a good evening.
0: Very good idea. Cheers, Helen. Thank you. And Deb has so correctly pointed out via text that New Zealand has just won the cricket. It was a T20 game, wasn't it? New Zealand versus Bangladesh, and New Zealand has won it, I think, by 6 wickets, something along those lines. News Talk ZB 0800 80 10 80.
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0: 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Grant, good morning.
8: Yeah, but now before I give nighttime drivers a real blast, I want to talk a couple of things that you and Roy talked about. 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
7: In this update, New Plymouth's mayor says pictures don't do justice to the scale of the damage in the Awakino Gorge. The stretch of State Highway 3 has opened under a staged approach from yesterday. Initial access is limited to single-lane escorted convoys. There have been weeks of work clearing slips, culverts and debris following earlier storm damage. Mayor Max Brough says the road is a lifeline for Taranaki, and he's been impressed with how much work has been done.
8: They'll see the evidence of how much mud is up on the fences. You can see the mud lines up on all the long grass along the edge of the road where they've had to clean it all out. You can see the scale of what it was like.
7: The New Zealand Maritime Union's asking the government to reconsider its transport options for the future. The government is preparing measures it may need to take if the country goes into phase two of the fuel plan. These include easing restrictions for road freight transport. But a new report from the Maritime Union suggests switching to coastal and rail transport for long-distance freight. The union says this could save $350 million a year in fuel import costs. Spokesperson Victor Billow says it has approached the Transport Committee with the idea.
9: When we spend money on infrastructure, we've got to make sure that there isn't a bias towards road transport, which we believe there is at the moment.
7: A person died in a water-related incident in Kaikoura yesterday. A boat capsized just before 1 in the afternoon at Shark's Tooth, a popular boat access reef dive site off the eastern coast of South Bay. Police are still investigating after working with volunteers from Coast Guard Kaikoura and members of the public. St John sent an ambulance to the scene. New Zealand's annual game bird hunting season is now underway. Around 60,000 people are licensed to take part between now and August. James Meagher, the Hunting and Fishing Minister, helped with compliance checks in South Canterbury yesterday. Mr. Meagher says he wants to make it as simple as possible for people to go hunting and fishing and is progressing work on this.
10: Including significant reforms to modernise and strengthen fishing game. I'm also providing more game bird hunting opportunities and enhancing fishing game's focus on improving our fisheries and our habitats.
7: A record number of runners crossed the start line at the Hanmer Springs Half Marathon yesterday. More than 2,000 walkers and joggers took part. That's more than a 50% increase on last year's number. In its 43rd year, the event is delivering a more than $2 million boost to the region. Event director Helen Nicholson says all the proceeds go to the Hanmer Community Trust for local projects. Ms. Nicholson explained the event's appeal.
11: Everybody's looking for that next run event to tick off their bucket list. We've actually got some people from France, Germany and the United States as well.
7: Gigs galore now that New Zealand Music Month, May, is underway. Music Month features performances from Marlon Williams, Don McGlashan, a silent disco led by Light Suit Robots and these guys.
12: I got the wandering name.
7: Fat Freddy's Drop, celebrating the 21st anniversary of their debut album, based on a true story, or Boats, with a tour.

0: sport, it took more than 2 hours for them to do it, but Auckland FC beat reigning champions Melbourne City in a penalty shootout and qualified for football's A-League men's semi-finals. The game's goals were both scored during injury time, with a Giomo Mai header ending the first half and City's Medin Memeti equaling the score at 1-1 with mere seconds remaining. A Michael Vowed save and a decisive Dan Hall penalty saw the Black Knights move on to play Adelaide United. A more focused Blues team has run rampant in the second half of their Super Rugby game with Moana Pasifika. Here's Elliot Smith.
1: Full time at North Harbour Stadium. A much improved second half from the Blues. Get the job done. 45 points to 19. They lead by 2 at half time. They kick on and take all 5 competition points.
0: The Highlanders were beaten 24-14 by the Drua in their Super Rugby game in Fiji. The New Zealand Warriors proved too slippery for the Parramatta Eels with a 36-14 win ahead of a bye week. The Mainland Tactics unbeaten run ended in a 52-43 win by the Northern Mystics in the ANZ Netball Premiership. The Southern Steel beat the Central Pulse 54-47. That's news in sport. I'm Joe Gilfillan.
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8: News Talk Zeppi Weather Watch with Daikin CO2 hot water heat pumps. 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The forecast now, Northland and Coromandel, cloudy periods with isolated showers. Auckland should be partly cloudy. Manawatu, Kapiti Coast and Wellington, cloudy periods. The remainder of the North Island, also Marlborough, Nelson, Buller, the Grey District and Westland. Morning cloud or fog, clearing to a mainly fine day. Canterbury, Otago and Southland, areas of morning cloud, otherwise it should be mainly fine. Fiordland and Stewart Island, mostly cloudy with isolated showers. And for the Chathams, mostly cloudy, a few showers in the morning and afternoon.
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8: Newstalk ZB coming up 7 minutes past one. Open line talk back on ZB this Sunday morning till five. Got a couple of spare lines there, 0800 80 10 80. If you'd like to do the text, it's 9292 or ZBZB. And the email is jim@newstalkzb.co.nz. The cost of school balls, things seem to be getting just a little bit crazy. Headlines for all the wrong reasons last week. Orewa College, north of Auckland. The cost of one ticket to the school ball this year, $230. $230. Now, this got quite a bit of traction on Talkback. Parents astounded that a single ticket could cost that much. Now, to its credit, the school had a rethink. Instead of $230 a ticket, the price has been cut by 15%. It's now $195. Good work there from Orewa College. In a message to parents last

0: week. The principal said the school is very mindful that school balls can be a significant cost to families. The entry ticket is one thing. For girls, in many cases, they could spend hundreds on hair and makeup, and then there's a dress, hundreds on that as well. When did all this happen? The idea of school balls. Now, I suspect it's an American thing. We were probably exposed to them by TV and movies out of the US. Now, many, many, many years ago, when I was in high school, we had an end-of-year dance. It was not called a ball. Yes, we got dressed up, but there were no gowns, no tuxedos, and definitely no limos. Yes, we usually had a band, usually a bunch of enthusiastic amateurs doing their version of whatever songs were on the charts at the time. But, you know, we were happy, dancing, bouncing around. So when did we go from the school dance to the school ball? And why so expensive? A Herald report last week suggesting some girls would be spending thousands of dollars on gowns, hairstyling, and makeup. Any observations or comments here? The cost and the stress, even, I would imagine, of the school ball. How long have they been around? 0800 80 1080. Just memories of the school dance as well, but not the school ball. 0800 80 1080. Good morning, David.
1: Hi, Jim. I heard you talking about coffee and how we like coffee and your coffee machine and everything.
0: Yeah.
1: Well, Brett, I forgot. I didn't hear. I heard, but I can't remember. What brand is it called?
0: La Pavoni.
1: Okay. Is that a French brand or Italian or French
0: Italian?
1: Or?
0: Italian. Yeah, it's two words. Like, it's L-A, La Pavoni, P.
1: Oh, sorry. It does. That sounds more Italian than French. Yeah, sorry.
0: That's right.
1: La Pavoni. Yeah,
0: La Pavoni. See.
1: I heard you talking to, sorry?
0: I just said see. It doesn't matter. David, I'm just being silly. Don't worry about it.
1: Oh, sorry. See means yes. Yes, I know. It means in Italian. Yeah, okay. I'm so good. Yeah. I heard you talking to Grant and to Kushler about it. Yeah, they're very interesting and intelligent. They like the sounds of their own voices, but they're really interesting and intelligent. I like how they talk. Yeah. Now, quickly, I bought a Nescafe 10-pack recently. I've been buying them from New World. They've been giving specials, but the ones that I got was the Nescafe, lately was a Nescafe 10-pack sachet, and they're really good. They're like $8.99 retail price, but when they're on special and you use a club card, it takes $2.60 off the price and they end up becoming $5.59. So that's amazing. And it's good value at New World, you know? And then they've also got that Makona.
0: Yes.
1: That other brand, they special those sometimes as well, so they're good. And so I just think it's easier to put a sash.
0: I would imagine it's so much easier.
1: Yeah, into the cup. It already has milk powder and the sugar, and you can actually have the sugar-free one if you don't like normal sugar. You can have, and you want to lose weight, you can have sugar-free ones. And yeah, just sprinkle it into the cup, and then boil hot some hot water, and then you're away. Just you might stir it with the spoon, and then you just drink it, and then it's gone. You know, it's amazing. So I was just going on about coffee, and also I drink it. Usually have it at the coffee shop down in Mount Albert, and it's really good. And And theirs is really, I don't think you can actually duplicate a cafe coffee at home, though. I think probably you could with a good machine, but a good coffee machine. But without that, even with a plunger, it's not as good. I've had plunger coffee. I've had the percolated coffee, you know, and the plunger. Use the plunger. It's never as good as a cafe. Okay, have a good, but I still love coffee.

0: anyway, whatever way I have it. Have a good morning, Jim. Bye.
1: Yeah, I love it too, David. Cheers, mate. A quick text here. Well, not so quick, really. Man, a lot of effort goes into this cup. From Ross, he says, I put 2 teaspoons of cheap coffee in a cup, 1 teaspoon of cinnamon, 1 teaspoon of flaxseed, a little hot water, then I stir it all together. Then I put in a little trim milk, then top the rest of the cup up with hot milk. Then I put a green and lemon and ginger tea bag in the cup. Wait 3 minutes and wham, you have a healthy cup of a healthy drink, says Ross. Yeah, it's a lot of mucking about, I would have thought. But thanks for that, Ross. A lot of effort goes into that hot cup of whatever you want to call it. Is that a morning thing? Do you have one of those every morning? I'm sort of suggesting that's possibly what you do. School balls, we're just going to the break. School balls, when did they change? As I was saying before, a few decades ago when I was in high school, we had an end-of-year school dance. It was not a ball. It was never referred to as a ball. It was always the school dance, end-of-year school dance. No tuxedos, no gowns. We all got dressed up. But we got dressed up in, you know, kind of clothes that you'd go out to a party. Nothing too flash. Nothing too flash at all. And I can't remember, actually, whether there was a lot of drinking going on. I don't think there was. And we did have what you would call like an after-dance meet-up at a friend's place on the way home. It was being a little town, easy to get around. We certainly didn't have limos. There were no limos in that town. No. So just wondering, when did it change from the end-of-year school dance to the school ball? And it would have to be because we got all those TV shows like Happy Days and school balls were featured, as one of the characters would swear, I don't have a partner for the school ball. So I think we probably got the idea from American TV shows, American movies. The old school ball. And why? So expensive. I remember college originally asking $230 a ticket for a student to go to the school ball. $230. After careful consideration, they've dropped the price now to $195. What do you get for that? A band and some food and a venue? Because I think with the O'Riwa College, I think they are having their school ball at the brand spanking shiny new International Convention Centre in Auckland. Long way for them to come, but so that would have cost a little bit, I'm assuming. But the cost of school balls, and what happened to the end-of-year school dance? When did that change? Got a couple of spare lines, 0800 80 1080.
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2: Know what's happening.
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2: Know why it's happening. Know where it's headed. And where it might end up. With the New Zealand Herald. To make sense of the headlines, to understand what's at stake, and to stay connected to what really matters, turn to the New Zealand Herald. Journalism you can trust to cover all sides of the story. The New Zealand Herald. News worth knowing.
4: A text has just come in. Jim, I have an image of you doing a Grease lightning scene, LOL. Well, I won't be doing a John Travolta. No. Cameron, good morning.
5: Was there any name on that text?
4: Negative.
5: Oh, good morning, by the way. Sorry, I was busy laughing at the text you were just reading. Was there a signature to that?
4: No, it came through anonymously.
5: I wonder why that might be. Oh, that was hilarious. Don't hit that special button on the console, but, that's not something you get to hear every morning. So, yeah, I was having a bit of a chuckle. Cheers for that anonymous texter. Keep them coming. Maybe. Yeah.
4: Imagine Jim doing a John Travolta dance. That just would not look good. No.
5: Well, straight away, that reminds me of one of our regular callers in the general Waikato area doing the Time Warp in the main street of Hamilton.
4: Oh, right. Yes. So, I do remember that story.
5: Yes, there you go. So, but, yeah, there's a good combination, Rocky Horror and Grease. So, yeah, you'll be able to use copious amounts of Beryl Cream. And, yeah, I can remember using that a few years ago. Yeah, anyhow.
4: Yeah, well, Beryl Cream wouldn't really be applicable now with very little hair.
5: Well, there you go, yes. But, yes. Anyhow.
4: Yes.
5: Yeah, it'd be great to hear from anybody that's actually been able to spot the comet. There's about a week or maybe week and a half left to do so.
4: Mm-hmm.
5: And then we've only got a mere 170,000 years before it strikes again. I'd love to know how the heck they come up with an astronomical, no pun intended, but astronomical figure.
4: Yeah, I know.
5: 170,000 years.
4: Yeah, that intrigues me as well. How do these space people know that that's going to come back in 170,000 years in late March or whatever it is? It's just, it must be all in the maths, eh?
5: Well, yeah, I wouldn't have a clue, but I can remember back in 1986 as we were travelling from Palmy to Auckland for my great-grandmother's 100th birthday. That happened to be... March, wasn't it? Yeah, that's right, 86. And so that was it's bang on the time of Halley's Comet, leaving Palmy at, I think it was 3 o'clock in the morning. So, of course, we had been woken up and all the rest of it, get in the car. And all my sister and I wanted to do at the time was see this comet that we had been talking about at school and hearing about on the news and all the rest of it. Yeah, geez, poor mum and dad, they must have been getting quite sick of us saying, is that it? And pointing to almost everything in the sky. And in the end, Dad pulled over and we actually did spot it. So that was pretty cool.
4: Oh, wow. Yes, because I think it was Grant yesterday morning saying that how many times over the years he's tried to spot these things in the heavens, never has.
5: Right.
4: And I'm kind of the same way.
5: That's right. There's... For those that don't want to spend half the night standing in their backyard or whatnot, there's a number of astronomical and astrology and all that kind of groups on social media like Facebook and Instagram and things like that. I don't have an Insta account, but you've got amateur photographers and some more semi-professional photographers taking photos and whatnot, and some of them are taking them from their cell phones, by the way. Some of the cameras on those are quite high-tech.

0: these days.
1: Well, so, yeah, that article that was on the One News website that I was reading out before, yep, they will. Your cell phone camera is fine. You can't see it with your naked eye, but apparently you'll see some sort of blurry, lighty thing with your cell phone camera.
0: That's right. As time goes on, so from about tonight, well, last night onwards, they are saying that you may be able to see it with just your naked eye.
1: Ooh, okay.
0: So, yeah, I sent a message yesterday or the day before, I think it was, to Debbie, our caller and truck driver, who also doubles as a amateur / semi, I'd say semi-professional photographer.
1: Yeah, yeah, some of her work is good. I've seen her photographs, yeah, they're pretty good. They are.
0: There you go. So, yeah, I've put her on, to use the word you used in your intro this morning, mentioning me yesterday, alert, to, hey, if you're on the road and you're having to pull over for 5 minutes, see what you can find and take a couple of photographs. So,
1: yeah, I think the best bet with this comet is to go out to a west coast beach about around sunset, around an hour after sunset, and that would be the best time to capture it or see it. And as you say, maybe another week, a week and a half, and it will have gone. So go to a west coast beach, off to the beach.
0: Well, that won't be happening, I don't think, as much as I'd like it to, but, you know. But, yeah, no, it was a good day in town yesterday. We had our local MP's election campaign launch. So that was pretty cool because a lot of the city councillors turned up, including the mayor and deputy mayor, so that was pretty cool. There was cross-party representation. We had members from the Green Party turn up as well, so that was pretty cool. Tiano, he's the third on the Green list, I think, at the moment, but he's also assistant speaker in the House. He's based here in Palmy. One of the keynote speakers yesterday happened to be Barbara Edmonds, who happened to be Labour spokesperson for finance spokesperson.
1: Yep.
0: So, yeah, that was pretty cool. Yeah. And not surprisingly, there was a good turnout from various unions, not least being, of course, the NZPFU or the Professional Firefighters Union. So that was pretty cool to see them there as well.
1: Okay, so a big day in Palmerston North yesterday.
0: That's right. It's slowly kicking off, so it was pretty good. The catering was pretty good too, by the way. I was pretty happy with those arrangements that were in place. So,
1: did you have to pay for this?
0: After the volunteers.
1: Did you have to pay?
0: Yeah. No, of course not.
1: Oh, okay. Just checking.
0: No. Of course, donations are, of course, welcome. Excuse me. Any party welcomes donations, of course. Some, of course, get more than others. But no, there's no entry fee on the door.
1: And you got that normal Kiwi things like club sandwiches and mint savouries and things like this?
0: Oh, yes, don't forget the scones, especially with the whipped cream and jam.
1: Ooh.
0: Yes, they were very nice. I lost count of how many I may have had, but they were very, very nice.
1: Excellent. So, I'd be a sucker for that as well. I love those sort of afternoon teas.
0: I might have, unbeknown to you, I probably had one or two on your behalf. So you'll be real pleased to hear that, of course. So
1: thank you very much. Yeah. I appreciate it all the way from here.
0: Yeah, very good. If only I could have one of those Italian coffees. I'm envious of that. But I don't really need a coffee machine. Here, I normally like getting out to the cafe now and again. Earlier on, it sounds like you read out a text from Sandra.
1: Oh, right, yes, after Helen's call, yes.
0: Yeah.
1: Wanting
0: to know
1: if Helen could arrange a partner for her to sing, what's the song again, Jackson? Yeah.
0: Yeah, that's the one. We're looking forward to the real premiere of that performance from her and Graham, of course.
1: Well, I'm not sure whether Graham's going to be a part of this.
0: Oh, he's mentioned it when he's been on air before, by the way.
1: Oh, has he?
0: You know.
1: Oh, okay.
0: Yes. I've been listening. I've been taking notice.
1: Oh, okay. Good.
0: Quite looking forward to the world premiere.

0: So it's almost worthy of being put onto CD or DVD and all the rest of it, I reckon. So, yeah, now if that falls through, then, I could have a lot of fun with this. So many songs I could suggest Sandra could do, but I'll probably end up getting a message shortly and getting myself into hot water. But if that falls through, then perhaps she could call in on the 0800, of course, and give us her best rendition of, oh, I don't know, what was that one by the Village People about how many years ago? Oh, yeah, that's right, Just a Gigolo. That was one of their best songs, I reckon. So you could give that one a go for us, Sandra. I'm probably going to get a very sternly worded message shortly.
1: Yeah, I'm not sure if it's too... I think this is kind of more of a country bend to it, but... if Graham's still in the loop, then that's good, because Sandra seems to think he's sort of not... engaging with let's hope that's going to happen. That would be good.
0: Oh, absolutely. Certainly support that. But no, last time he was on, he certainly did mention it. So,
1: okay. All right.
0: Yeah.
1: Oh,
0: yeah.
1: Good to know.
0: But anyhow,
1: all right, mate.
0: Yeah. We're still awake about 4 o'clock. I nodded off yesterday, funny enough. But if we're still awake about four this morning, I might call back. And I know Auntie Carol and Cousin Cindy will be. Very happy to hear about that. So, but anyhow,
1: all right, okay,
0: we'll see who else calls in.
1: Exactly. All right. See how you go on the school ball thing. A couple of texts on that. I did my schooling in Rotorua, and I recall we had a fully fledged ball with all the trimmings in 1968. What? We also tended to attend the other school balls. We bought our partner a corsage and many blokes hired a suit, so it's not new. Cheers, Tony. Well, I suppose Rotorua, kind of a big city compared to where I was in 1969 or 1968. So you were having fully fledged balls back in the late 60s. We certainly weren't. Another one says, morning, Jim. Back in the 70s, we had school formals in Dunedin, I guess referring to the expected standard of dress. A suit was the norm for males. Regards, Barney. Oh, the school formal. I have not heard of that for years. Interesting. Yeah, school balls. How long have they been around? According to this text from Tony, they've been around for years and years and years. Not in my world. They were called a school dance. And they were always at the end of the year, sort of towards the end of the term. Maybe after exams, maybe before exams. I'm not sure. I can't remember the details. But they definitely weren't called a school ball. And yes, we did get dressed up. But there were no gowns and no tuxedos and no limos. News Talk ZB 130.
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1: News Talk ZB, overnight talk with Jim on a Sunday morning, welcoming Chris to the lineup. Hi, Chris.
7: Hi, James. I was rather surprised with

0: growing method. I just didn't choose him as one. I'll pick him as one of those. I thought he'd put it out on the line. I was just quite stunned about that, actually, because Grant's, you know, common sense.
1: Very common sense. That's right, yeah. Yeah, he never uses the washing line. Everything goes in the dryer. Wow.
0: Bugger that. I reckon that's what makes the clothes, well, I've experienced it personally. The clothes get stiffer and they feel horrible. That's what I've experienced with it. Not to say that, you know, your towels, some of my towels now are getting pretty cardboardy by the time I get them off the line outside. But, you know, the wind and the sunshine is free. It's free every day. It doesn't cost me a cent.
1: Just so much better. I just, you know, look, as I said before, in that little road trip last month, I did do a load of washing somewhere, and I had to put it through the dryer, A, because we were leaving the next morning, and B, it was raining, you know? So, because I remember thinking, these clothes have never seen the inside of a dryer for any length of time. Maybe if they're still a little bit damp in the middle of winter, you know, I'll throw them through for 10 minutes just to get that damp off them before I put them away, but... just the idea of drying them from scratch, you know, off the line or off the, out of the washing machine into the dryer, that's not how I work. No.
0: No. And I tell you what, James, I've seen it dozens of times over the years painting in people's houses and the exterior of the houses and that. I've seen that these housewives, stay-at-home housewives, they're looking after babies or just generally stay-at-home housewives. And they just take the stuff out of the washing machine straight into the dryer. And you know, it's 26 degrees outside and the sun's beating down.
1: Yes.
0: And I'm thinking to myself, man, oh, man, it's none of my business, I guess. But
1: no, no.
0: You need to think a bit more clearly about things.
1: Yeah, I don't get it. I really don't get it. Because I don't mind the whole rigmarole of, you know, pegging up clothes and sheets and towels to the washing line. I don't, it's never been a problem for, I don't really think of it as too much of a chore. It doesn't take long. And when you had days like Friday and Saturday in Auckland, it's just lending itself. It's screaming out for you to do laundry. So I'm wandering around the house yesterday afternoon looking for stuff to wash.
0: Yeah, I'm sure it's not that bad. I mean, I'm sure it doesn't rain 1 hour and then sunshine the next. I don't know because I don't live in Auckland. But
1: no, you know, sure Grant was sort of suggesting that sometimes we can, Auckland can, as he said, you know, the whole four seasons in one day. But this is very settled autumn weather. That was never going to happen, you know. It didn't even look like it was going to rain.
0: Yeah, oh, cool. Just on the other thing on the school dances, yeah, as I mentioned to you, we were always banned, so we didn't have to pay anything. We got free club sandwiches at the end. And what are those other things, those hot things? They cut them in small pieces. I can't think of them. Meat rolls or something.
1: Sausage rolls?
0: Sausage rolls, yeah.
1: Oh, there you go.
0: But sausage rolls and savouries and all that. We got to feed our faces with all that. And we snuck the old hip flask in of vodka and whiskey and God knows what else. And then when the school closed the dance down, they'd just, everyone would get together and say, oh, well, whose place are we going to carry on the dance? And so banded head off to that place. And it'll all be on till, you know, 6 o'clock, 7 o'clock the next morning. So, and we got supplied with everything all the time. So it was good.
1: Didn't cost me some. I've just had a text here from Chrissy. She's saying that hanging clothes on the line can be a fall risk for some elderly. A dryer is a blessing for them. Oh, okay. I hadn't thought about that. But
0: no, I hadn't thought about it either, but
1: yeah.
0: I can fall over without a dryer. I was walking up the hill the other day, taking Goss for a walk, and there was this sort of asphalt that had sort of cured and these ridgy, lumpy bits. That, well, in other words, it hadn't been done properly. And she damn well walked in front of me, and I went down on this asphalt on my knees and elbows

0: first, put chunks out of everywhere, and people could probably hear me from Auckland, the language I was using.
1: And what was on the pavement?
0: Oh, this asphalt, just, you know, the stones, the asphalt, and it hadn't been laid properly. It was all ridgy and bumpy. And
1: oh, I see what, okay, yep, yes.
0: Stones sticking out everywhere, and it ended up with cutting all my elbows and all my knees. And and when I started yelling at Gough, she just ignored me. I said, "You bloody walked in the way, you stupid beep, beep, beep, beep, beep." And I was swearing and cursing. She just completely ignored me and walked off, eh?
1: What a good dog.
0: It took me about half an hour to stop bloody bleeding and then stand up and walk away again. And then she comes mooching past on the way back from her walk, just looks at me and keeps on walking. I had to laugh, though. He couldn't do anything else but laugh.
1: Brilliant. I'm sure she didn't mean to take you out, though.
0: No, she just happened to walk in front of me. She's like, they're like female shepherds are prone to like to be a lot closer to you than male shepherds. Yeah, they're more mature. They mature earlier, and they like to be around your feet a lot more than male shepherds.
1: Dogs around your feet.
0: Yeah.
1: Because I look after one dog quite a lot, and his owner lives in a multi-story house with steps. And every time I take that little dog out down the stairs and things, I am watching where he is because I do not want to trip over him on the stairs. I am watching every single time. I'm never not going to watch because I can see me. I can envisage me down the bottom, all crumpled up and broken everything, you know. So, yes.
0: Oh, definitely, James. And please do. Please keep watching, mate, because it's

0: full risk.
1: Yes. Yeah. Yeah. Definitely. Definitely.
0: And how is Goth? Is she okay?
1: Yeah. She's well. Yes and no.
0: Yes and no. She, oh yeah. Yeah. Fair enough.
1: She had. She's been all right for probably about 6 or 7 weeks before the. If this makes sense, the last 2 weeks. The last 2 weeks, she's developed this. Well, she's always had the lump, but sometimes the lump gets a little bit worse, and she's been really, really having a hard time getting around. But, you know, 4 or 5 weeks before that, it wasn't as, I can't think of the word, you know, it wasn't as prominent. So I don't know what's going on there. But other than that, you know, I massage it for her every night. I bathe it in hot water, and I just keep on giving her the stuff that she needs for it. And looking after her, so that's all I can do, James. I can't do anything else.
0: No, no. Oh, she's in good hands. She's a very lucky girl.
1: Yeah, and then she's only got a month and she's 13, James.
0: Wow.
1: Yeah.
0: Jeez.
1: So we're going to have a good bit of a rage, on that, bit of a mosh up and a few whiskeys to celebrate it, mate.
0: and when does she turn 13?
1: September the 2nd.
0: Okay, so still got a little way to go. All right, well, here's hoping, mate. Fingers crossed.
1: Yeah, indeed, James. Nice chatting with you, mate.
0: You too, bud. Thanks for the call.
1: Okay, see ya.
0: All right. A texter on the school balls. My DJ friends works for DJ for You, Palmerston North Girls High, have just had their school ball on Friday, just gone. And Saturday night, Waiopehu College, is that how you say it, in Levin, has had their ball early too. Not sure why some schools are having their ball events this early. You think they would have it mid-July? Cheers, Phil. Philip. I know there's what they call a ball season, but I've never been 100% sure when it is. So normally, according to Philip, it would be sort of June, July, not now. Okay. All right. Because when I was in high school, we had our school dance at the end of the final term. That was a kind of like wrap up that term and go and have a good summer. News Talk ZB, we've got one spare line there. 0800 80 1080, 17 minutes to 2.
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0: Hey, coming up 1:45, Peter, good morning.
7: A very good morning. Well, President Putin apparently rang President Trump, and then after Trump, apparently President Putin then spoke to the Prime Minister of Israel. And that was after, you know, King Charles, who I think the British have made a real charlie of themselves with their policy.
0: I thought Charles' visit to the States went well. Have you heard other things?
7: Well, I think Charlie made a charlie of himself by trying to support Ukraine when Trump previously said he wanted.

0: up against the US. So we do have fuel supplies, and trade can carry on because the US is a big bully, and they have put the world economy, and they're saying depression, recession in the event.
1: Well, certainly they have put it at risk. Peter, we're going to have to leave it there, but appreciate the call. Thank you very much. We'll leave the text alone. News Talk ZB, it is coming up 9 minutes to two.
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1: News Talk ZB, very good morning. Terry, hello.
7: Hey, good day. How are you?
1: All right, Terry. How are things with you?
7: Not bad for this time of the morning.
1: Yeah, same.
7: Thank you.
1: Yeah.
7: I just wanted to make a comment about drying your clothes on the line.
1: Yes.
7: Something that I think that we all like to do, but there is a problem.
1: Okay.
7: Particularly these days when so many people live in townhouses where you don't really have a garden.
1: Right.
7: And the body corporate rules say you can't hang your washing outside.
1: That's true. A lot of them do have that. Yeah, no washing on the deck. Yep.
7: Yeah. And in apartments where probably 30%, 40% of the population are going to be living in the future.
1: Mm-hmm.
7: Again, there isn't anywhere to hang your washing out, and you can't put it on your balcony. They even control what type of furniture you can put on your balcony.
1: Yes.
7: And, it really is a non-issue because you have to learn, all right, I can't do this. It has to go in the dryer.
1: Yeah, I mean, if you have to use the dryer,
7: I'm sorry, say again.
1: If you have to use the dryer because you don't have an alternative, then that's what you do.
7: Yeah, you just have to do it.
1: Yeah.
7: But I think Kiwis are going to have to be taught how to do that because it's not something that's in our blood.
1: No, well, I've lived in places like apartments, and yeah. I've been allowed to put my washing on the drying rack outside. But if I didn't, I would just open up the ranch slider, as long as it's not pouring with rain, and just have the laundry on the drying rack just inside,
7: Just inside.
1: Yes.
7: And the only problem with that is, as I have found in past experience, that because you've got wet washing.
1: Yep, I know where you're going with this.
7: Effectively inside, you're getting a hell of a lot more moisture.
1: Yes.
7: Inside. So you also then need a, what's it called?
1: A dehumidifier.
7: Dehumidifier.
1: Yeah.
7: Yeah.
1: Well, as long as it's a breezy day.
7: It's a dryer.
1: So, yeah, I mean, I'm...

0: I can, at this point, I can use an outside washing line.
1: You're lucky.
0: Yes. Yeah. And I realize that there, and this may change at some point, but at the moment I can use an outside washing line and I use it. I use it. What do you prefer and what's your arrangement? Do you have a washing?
1: Well, I'm in a townhouse.
0: Right.
1: So I don't have a
0: Oh, you're breaking up a bit there, Terry.
1: Sorry. I'm in a townhouse.
0: Yes.
1: So it's same old, same old. It has to go in the dryer.
0: Okay.
1: No two ways about it, you know. And you learn how to use the dryer, how not to over-dry your clothes or whatever. But then you've also got options as to how much you want to spend on the dryer, whether it be one that has a sensor that tells you when stuff is dry enough and you can set it and all that.
0: Yeah, I'm familiar with those sort of dryers, yeah.
1: Yeah, yeah. So, and as a single person, it's much easier for me, you know?
0: Mm, yep.
1: And I don't have to worry about racing home if all of a sudden there's a downpour. Which we're a bit known for here, aren't we?
0: In Auckland, it can happen.
1: Yeah.
0: It can happen. But generally speaking, if it rains and I can't get at it, I just leave it. I treat it like the final rinse and just carry on.
1: Okay. I'll keep that in mind.
0: All right, mate. There definitely are arguments for a clothes dryer. And I don't know Grant's situation. He may not have a clothesline or the ability to put a drying rack outside, or maybe he just can't be bothered.
1: Yeah.
0: Well, he actually does. He was saying he does like the feel of the clothes once they come out of the dryer, as opposed to when they come off the line. He remembers them as being kind of like cardboard sort of thing.
1: I recall that, particularly the towels.
0: Yes, yes, particularly the towels. But I'm used to it, and I like them, you know?
1: Yeah, yeah. I mean, it's all down to our preferences, I suppose, isn't it?
0: Yeah,
1: you know.
0: Yeah.
1: I mean, there are those what the hell are they called? Dryer pads or something. They're like a little bit of foam or.
0: Oh, right. I've heard of these things. I'm not experienced with them. And with that, Terry, I've got commercials about to come crashing in on me.
1: Yeah, sure. Go for it.
0: So, and then the news and things, but thanks for the call.
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7: Michael Asking, Ryan Bridge, Marcus Lush, Jason Pine. 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
8: In this update, a retired law professor says that police would need the evidential equivalent of a smoking gun to prosecute possible Tom Phillips accomplices. Following an investigation, police say they're not charging anyone with helping the former fugitive evade capture. Phillips and his children were missing for 4 years, the saga ending in a shootout in September, killing the fugitive. Former law professor Dr. Bill Hodge says a case needs to be proved beyond reasonable doubt.
9: Unless they can find some particular article, some chattel, for example, a weapon that had a specific name attached to it, somehow it's going to be very hard for them to track things back.
8: The New Zealand Maritime Union believes the country could save almost 150 million litres of fuel by moving transport off roads. The government is planning to relax road freight restrictions if the country goes into phase two of the fuel plan. But a new report from the union says using coastal shipping and rail for long distance freight could save up to $350 million in annual fuel import costs. Spokesperson Victor Billow says these methods use a quarter of the fuel per ton kilometre.
10: So they're much more efficient in terms of fuel, and at the moment that's a very important thing that we need to be looking at.
8: Concerns New Zealand won't have enough rain this autumn as scientists predict drier conditions. Despite the recent bouts of heavy rainfall, Earth Science New Zealand scientists say the rainfall totals are expected to be near average or below in autumn for all regions. Only the west coast of the South Island's rainfall will be slightly higher. Meteorologist Chris Brandolino says this could be a problem, especially for farmers further down the line. He says rain is important to replenish the water for next season. Otherwise, we end up falling behind. A call for public help as we head into winter, with many going without basic needs to try to stay warm. The Catalytic Foundation has launched the Big Warm Up, encouraging people to donate and raise funds for warm clothes and blankets by taking part in their midwinter cold plunge challenge. CEO Theresa Moore says demand for supplies is at an all-time high.
11: We had requests for over 800 bags of warm clothing, so that would give you an idea of the need out there. It's basically endless.
8: Concerned small online businesses could be at risk as Anthropic's AI cybersecurity model Mythos identifies major security problems in big infrastructure tools. Bugs found in the Linux network have allowed unauthorized remote attackers to bypass authentication and overtake servers. Technology expert Paul Stenhouse says it means anyone can get into a website without any restrictions.
12: They could just take it down, or they could post something malicious or use it to go and attack somebody.
8: Police are calling on cyclists joining a number of events in Auckland this month to be well behaved. Police say they know of a number of rides planned across parts of counties Manukau and Auckland City for several weekends this month. They say in the past there have been riders all over the road, blocking the path of cars, doing wheelies and intimidating members of the public. People taking part in the cycling events need to wear a helmet, police say, stay in single file and stick to the left-hand side of the road. In sport, Auckland FC and Melbourne City played for just over 2 hours and still couldn't be split by extra time in their A-League men's football elimination final, with penalties poised at six each after a Michael Vowed save on Nathaniel Atkinson, step up Dan Hall. In Netball's ANZ Premiership, the Southern Steel beat the Central Pulse 54-47 and collect the Robin Broughton Legacy Trophy. The Mystics ended the Tactics unbeaten run with a 52-43 win. The Blues beat Moana Pacifica 45-19. The Fijian Drua had their first win over the Highlanders 24-14. The New Zealand Warriors beat the Parramatta Eels.
13: And the Warriors get the job done. They take care of business. They continue their march. Four in a row. They had to earn this one, but earn it they did. And we will next see them for the marquee game of Magic Round.
8: The Warriors now have a week off, pleased with their 36-14 win ahead of a Magic Round game with the Brisbane Broncos coming up on the 17th of May. That's news and sport. I'm Joe Gilfillan.
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3: 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The forecast to midnight tonight. Northland and Coromandel, cloudy periods with isolated showers. Auckland should be partly cloudy. Manawatu, Kapiti Coast and Wellington, cloudy periods. For the remainder of the North Island, also for Marlborough, Nelson, Buller, the Grey District and Westland, morning cloud or fog clearing to a mainly fine day. Canterbury, Otago and Southland, areas of morning cloud then fine. Fiordland and Stewart Island, mostly cloudy with isolated showers. And for the Chatham Islands, mostly cloudy, a few showers in the morning and afternoon.
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3: Newstalk ZB just gone 2:07 on a Sunday morning. We're here for Open Line Talkback. No spare lines at the moment, but they will come free shortly as we move through the hour. And the phone number, 0800 80 1080. We've been talking a little bit about school balls, the difference between what I had, a school dance towards the end of the year, never a mention of a ball. When did all that change? Apparently, according to one text last hour, there was they were calling it the school ball in Rotorua in 1968. Okay, see, to us, in that little town that I grew up in, it was just the school dance. So when did it all change, and why is it so expensive? With news last week, Arewa College, they were charging $230 for a ticket to their ball. They had a bit of a rethink, lowered the price now to $195, but that's still not cheap. Still not cheap. So we're talking a little bit about that. And Grant, earlier on in the morning, said that he never uses a washing line. Everything goes from the washing machine into the dryer, which not a lot of us, a few have supported him, but most of us, if you can get it out in the sunshine and the wind, that's the way to dry clothes. A text says, hello, Jim, I have the best of both worlds. I have decking, which is partially roofed with clear light, so the sun gets through, but not the rain. My lovely neighbour rigged up her clothesline under the roof part. I still have the outside line, but no tumble dryer, says Chris. So he doesn't even own a dryer. How about that? Now, we're going to try Jan. Try talking to her before. We'll see if she's there. Oh, could be. Jan, good morning.
6: Are you going to try me, Jim?
3: Oh, look at all.
6: What that means.
3: Well, yeah, well, I tried talking to you during just before the weather, and okay, but we've got you, which is good.
6: Good. Now, balls, school ball, in the fifth form, I remember the teachers, elderly sort of women, all women, would go out on the dance floor and with a ruler and measure the distance between your partner.
3: Oh, no. You. Really? Yeah.
6: You had to be a foot apart. I tell you, I couldn't believe what they were doing because, of course, our family are big on big Inglesides and Scottish type dancing and balls and everything. Every family do would have a dance. And I couldn't. What are you doing with

0: a ruler.
1: What's your ruler? With a foot. Just, God.
0: And of course, the boys were getting very upset because they enjoyed having a good old hug with you.
2: Yeah.
0: While you were dancing. It's totally innocent. Nobody was doing anything weird.
2: No.
0: Anyway, so I remember that. And I also remember going to the hairdressing school to get my hair done. I had long, long hair. And she piled it all up on top, you know, like they used to in the old
2: days. Yes, I've seen photos.
0: Yeah. And I had my hair right up on top. I borrowed my sister's false eyelashes. And can you imagine? At school, I had plaits or, you know, ponytail or something, but sweet, innocent little girl with plaits. And hardly said boo to a goose, and here I was at this school ball with my hair right up and the false eyelashes and makeup on and lipstick and all this, and with this boy who was a blind date. And it was so funny when I look at the photo and remember it all. Yeah. Big transformation. I was something.
2: Oh, absolutely. Absolutely. And those false eyelashes, they always look a little bit on the false side.
0: Yeah.
2: Yeah. Abnormally long. There's a there's a young woman at my local supermarket. I quite often see her at the checkout, and she's got very long false eyelashes. Well, I'm assuming they're false because they couldn't grow that long even if she tried.
0: Funny. I think I even borrowed my sister's false fingernails as well.
2: Oh,
0: and suddenly these long painted fingernails. Oh, man. But anyway.
2: I forgot about the false fingernails for girls. Yes.
0: Yeah. My parents were very concerned. I was staying the night with my girlfriend, and both of us had these arranged dates by a friend, and I was going to stay at her place in town for the night. And my parents had to come along and meet her parents to make sure it was all kosher.
2: Right, you know, fair enough.
0: And I think they were very concerned about seeing me go off with all the gear on. And probably it was a mini skirt I had on as well.
2: Probably. Those were the days.
0: Yeah, our school uniforms had to be either mid-knee or below the knee. And here I was in a miniskirt. Oh, my goodness, what a shocker. But anyway, I reverted back to my old self when I went back to school. Now, about, was there a man there with a dog that was unwell, old and ailing?
2: Oh, yeah, yeah. She's getting on, you know.
0: Yeah. Well, I was thinking, if you have an animal that you think might be in pain, or like if you get them fixed up, castrated and that sort of thing, they're in pain after their operation. And if you get some arnica from the health food shop, you get the liquid form and just put a few drops in their drinking water, they'll love it. And drink it up happily, and that takes away the pain immediately.
2: Oh, okay.
0: And keep that up with, you know, fresh water and a few more drops. Keep that going. And same with humans, you know, get the arnica. It's no side effects, and it's quick. And I always keep some arnica in my handbag, just in case I have a painful moment when I'm out.
2: Yeah, Annika, I have heard, I was going to say I'm familiar with it, but that's not true. But I have heard about it, mainly from you, maybe. Maybe.
0: Yeah, I'm always going on about it. You know, I've never explained about the homeopathic remedy, which Annika is, how it originated over in Europe when they had the Black Plague 200 years.

0: years ago. Excuse my voice. There was a doctor from Germany going around all these poor people with the Black Plague, and all he had was quinine, and he was dishing that out to all these people, and he was running out of it because there were just so many sick people. And he thought, do I give the rest of what I've got out, or maybe if I halve it and give someone half the dose, and then that worked quicker and better.
1: Ooh.
0: So he kept halving the amount, halving it and halving it, till it was just a drop, and alcohol mostly, or water, just one drop, it would work quicker.

0: drops a day for the first 4 weeks and then 2 drops a day thereafter. My boy turned 15 last week and he's got a Zoom back again. Tell everyone you know, it is fantastic. A text there from Di. So I think she's talking about the green-lipped muscle oil. And she mentions a Koruri Pets or something, K-O-R-U-R-E Pets in Christchurch. I'm sure it's available everywhere. Yeah, I used to have my dog in her later years on green-lipped muscle, I think in pill form. I think that's how we did it, I think, from memory. 218.
1: Have your say whatever time of the night. Call 0800 80 1080. It's Overnight Talk on Newstalk ZB.
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5: Hello, good morning.
0: Morning, Sandra.
5: Good morning. Now, hanging clothes. I have a couple of torn ligaments in my right shoulder, so I find it very hard to reach up. And another thing, when I built this place here, I didn't want a washing line in the backyard spoiling my lawn and garden.
0: Right.
5: So I just use, I've got a dryer, but I want to take advantage of the lovely sunshine and the wind and the weather. And I just use a couple of drying racks for my washing.
0: They're perfect.
5: Absolutely. And not very hard to hang up. Reduces the risk of falling for the elderly.
0: Mm-hmm.
5: As far as towels outside getting like cardboard, I've got some liquid like Softly that I merchandise, and it's really good. It softens the towels. So, and makes them smell beautiful. So, I just put that through the wash. So, anything like Softly or anything like that would reduce the risk of having cardboard towels.
0: For some reason, I don't mind the cardboard towels. I don't.
5: Oh, you don't mind them?
0: No.
5: Oh, okay. Okay, well, I like the washing smelling a little bit nicer, so I put that through.
0: Yeah, I tried one of those fabric softeners once decades ago, and I've got quite sensitive skin, and it drove me spare till I figured out what the hell, what's going on. So I stopped using the fabric softener, and that was only one brand. I could have perhaps tried another one, but I didn't. I just stopped using it.
5: Yeah, the one I deal with is natural, just natural products in it. No fillers, nothing like that. So, But moving on, school balls.
0: Yes.
5: I never had a school ball.

0: as such, we had dances.
1: Exactly. We had a dance. Yeah, a school dance. Yeah, that's what it was called. Yeah.
0: About three through the year we had. And we dressed up. I mean, girls wore long frocks and that sort of thing. And if you wanted to go to the hairdresser, you could get your hair done or else just make do.
1: Yeah.
0: And it was lovely. We didn't have a ball, but in saying so, a ball is nice, but more expensive, obviously. And I don't know when they came in, maybe about the 80s, do you think?
1: Well, then we had a text a while ago from somebody in Rotorua saying they had a school ball at Rotorua in 1968.
0: Yes.
1: Really?
0: That's great. Well, what school did they go to? That's the thing.
1: Yeah, it didn't mention that.
0: You know? No. So I reckon around the 80s it came in. But, you know, if you went to a private school, they may have had a school ball way before the 80s, you know.
1: Yeah, because
0: 1968.
1: Yeah, a private school compared to my grotty co-ed. Yeah,
0: and mine. Oh well, you haven't done too badly, Jim. that's all right. Now, coffee. I have the Makona caramel latte. Okay. I haven't got a coffee machine. I'd love one, but the Makona caramel latte I drink, and I just put the plain old red ribbon roast in another container for people that don't like the Makona, and I have Dilma tea, so breakfast tea.
1: I'm doing Dilma as well, but I'm doing green tea.
0: With
1: jasmine petals or green tea with jasmine or something it's called.
0: Oh, that sounds nice. Mm. Yeah, no, I like the breakfast tea, but for an occasional herbal tea, that sounds quite nice.
1: Mm. I'm sipping on it now. It's what I bring to work. I never have it at home, but I have it at work.
0: In your Muttley mug?
1: Hey, what? Oh, yeah.
0: In your
1: Muttley
0: mug?
1: The Muttley mug, yes.
0: Oh, I think. That's good. That's good. Oh, dear. Now, what else was I going to talk about? The comet. I've got no binoculars, no telescope.
1: No.
0: But I suppose if you hop on Facebook, you'll get a few photos coming through on sites that you can see. And no point looking at it in the sky because you just won't be able to see it with your naked eye, will you?
1: Well, that's the story that I've got in front of me. It actually says that, quote unquote, it's not visible to the naked eye. And I'm not going to go down to a West Coast beach an hour after sunset just on the off chance.
0: Although it would be nice in the sunset of West Coast Beach, but
1: that part would be good, but why ruin it with a non-existent comet?
0: That's right. That's right.
1: Yeah, these things are so hard to find. You know, I've never seen any of these lights in the sky or anything like that over the years.
0: Yeah, glancing in the sky, but in the wrong spot.
1: Yeah, usually.
0: Yeah, you'd have to go to an observatory and get their guidance, I should think, if the observatory's open.
1: Okay. My sister,
0: you get what I mean?
1: Yeah. My sister's had a debutante ball after they left school in the late 60s. Yeah, well, that's a debutante ball was different, though, wasn't it?
0: Yes.
1: Yeah.
0: Yeah, okay. That was your sister.
1: No, that was from a text.
0: Oh, from a text.
1: Yes.
0: Oh, okay. Well, that sounds like a private school for a start, too.
1: Doesn't it? It reeks of private
0: school. Yeah. Yes. Yeah, absolutely.
1: Debutante ball.

0: Yeah. We had a, like I went to the sixth form. I really wanted to go seventh, but just circumstances, I left in the sixth form. And we had a end of year dinner with the seventh form, sixth form, and the teachers. So that was nice. And but it was in the school hall. It was all decked out in the school hall, you know, sit down dinner.
1: Oh.
0: Yeah.
1: Nice.
0: So, but dances were definitely in the school hall.
1: Yeah, that's yeah.
0: And
1: Yeah, always in the school hall.
0: yeah.
1: With a
0: And of course
1: minimum
0: you
1: of
0: did.
1: doing up, you know, like the not a lot of effort went into it. They just turned the lights down, you know, a little bit. A
0: That's
1: little
0: right.
1: bit. And some
0: A little bit. And of course there was the after dance functions that you could go to, but yeah.
1: Yeah, they weren't such a big thing for us, but I mean, we just met like a group of. I don't think even beers were involved. I don't know what we did. God,
0: Yeah.
1: just talk
0: Yeah.
1: nonsense. I'm assuming.
0: Yeah. As you
1: Absolute
0: do.
1: bunkum. Yeah. I'm
0: Dear.
1: glad no one's got any tapes of that. Oh, God.
0: Don't speak too soon.
1: All right, mate. Well,
0: Dear.
1: I hope we can get somebody to sing with
0: Yeah. Well, I just haven't had a response from Graham, and on a call I left with him, but that was Wednesday, so give him a week or so, I suppose, to respond,
1: Yeah.
0: thinking about it.
1: Yeah, fire off a text. Go, oi. Oi. What's going on? All right, mate. Well, let me know. I'm interested. Keep me in the loop, as they say.
0: Yeah, well, and I'll email you because I want, well, I'm asking you now, really, what do you, I know I asked the other weekend, but pick one restaurant in St. Helier's that you would recommend for service, food, and
1: Okay. Well,
0: availability.
1: I gave you a choice of four the other morning, but
0: Yeah.
1: yeah.
0: Which one would you call your favourite, or one that is
1: Well, Morton's ex-Saint's always good. I mean, yeah, Annabelle's that
0: Morton.
1: good, you know. They're yeah.
0: Okay. I'll just ring Morton's first and see if they've got a vacancy on the day.
1: Yeah, it's a
0: Yeah.
1: pretty big restaurant. Chances are they will. All right, got to get to this
0: Yeah.
1: break. We'll talk again.
0: We will, Jim. Okay.
1: All right. Cheers, Sandra. Thank you. It's 2:30.
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1: Right, a couple of quick texts before we get to Helena. A texter says, I used to use fabric softener years ago, but was causing skin issues in the kids. I discovered the softener had formaldehyde in it. 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
8: Ooh.

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0: A little bit. All right. Okay, cheers. Okay. Thank you.
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0: Okay, school balls have been around for a while. One in 1953, a text. I attended a school ball at Christchurch Boys High School in 1960. Cheers, Jeff. Thank you for that. Hi, Dave.
7: Oh, yeah. Well, my sister went to a Catholic college, and they were known as Debutantes, or I think how you pronounce it. When she went to the ball, it was that's what they called them in those days. Yeah. And the school balls have changed over the years.
0: Yeah. I'm sure they have. Certainly, you know, that little high school that I went to was never called a ball for a start. It was just the dance.
7: It wasn't, no. Not those days, I think. I don't know, King's College might have been when my brother, when he was young, went there. I don't know what they call them then. But, nothing like putting them, washing them in the line in the sunshine. We'd put it on a... My wife or my son's always put the washer on the sun or on a dryer, one of those white dryers, and you put it in the sun, and it's good for your clothes, and it kills all the bugs and everything.
0: Yeah, well, that's another reason for putting towels and things out in the sunshine. You're right, yeah. It kills bugs.
7: Kills all the bugs and everything, and the sun suddenly kills everything, and yes. And, your Russian guy just got shot down. The Gerald S. Ford, a nuclear-powered aircraft carrier, is on his way to the Middle East. It doesn't need any other fuel. It's fueled by nuclear power. So it'll be there already, all ready to go. It's the biggest aircraft carrier in the world. So you can shut our Russian friend down. Running up before. And
0: are you talking about Peter? Yes.
7: Yeah, Peter. And where is it? Neville Singham, a communist, American billionaire, communist living in China, been sponsoring the communists in the USA, the Communist Party, his demonstration, him and George Soros. And as a communist radical, is standing for Maine. He's a Nazi. Standing for Maine.
0: Is he a communist or a Nazi? Which one?
7: He's a Nazi. You've got a Nazi there. And
0: isn't it funny, a communist party becoming a multimillionaire in China?
7: He's living in China. He's sponsoring the communist. Yeah, living in China, he's sponsoring the Communist Party and all these demonstrations. The FBI has been on to it, arresting all these radicals, and it caused all this trouble and that and the crimes down here. But the Gerald S. Ford, one of the biggest aircraft carriers in the world, on, on

0: runs on Nick Capel, the American, the squeeze them, and United Arab Emirates is pulled out of OPEC.
1: I saw that last week.
0: Did you see where are they? Western Australia, 250 million barrels of oil that found in Western Australia. 250 million. So why is Australia importing oil when it's got 250 million barrels of oil in Western Australia? Tell me that. They're stupid, idiot of government in Australia.
1: Well, they possibly know a little bit more about what's going on than you do. The Gerald S. It's the Gerald R. Ford I've got here.
0: Yeah, that's it.
1: It's the largest ship ever built.
0: Yeah, it is. Yeah, it runs on nuclear power. It's a big, and you've got all those ships squeezing Iran and it's a big aircraft. Kind of massive, isn't it? Hey?
1: It is huge, massive.
0: Yeah, they're only going to squeeze Iran. So our friend, Russian friend, go live in Russia and see how you get on there, and the Putin and everything like that. But they really squeeze him, and he squeezed Starmer over Britain, and the Americans are pulling the troops out of Spain. Out of Spain
1: and Germany generally, yes,
0: and Germany and Spain and socialists. Those socialists that led all these radical Islamists into Europe and Britain, and that won't even call them a terrorist. The stupid police wasn't for that. People that stopped them from, he could have killed a lot more in there, member of the public, useless. But the British police are not—they're not even armed. They're not like our New Zealand police. We could teach them.
1: Some of them are armed, not all of them, but some of them are definitely armed.
0: Yeah, like our patrol police, they carry weapons on the boot of their car, but not the British police, where they come to an incident to the but what yeah if I wasn't there yeah. but yeah but
1: yeah running out of steam here, Dave.
0: Yeah, so well, it's been really nice. It's cold at night time, Jim, isn't it?
1: Yes, it is. As Romain was telling me last night, he just loves the fact that in Auckland this time of year the humidity is going, and he's just so happy.
0: Oh, one other thing I meant to say was my wife is in Brisbane and Adelaide. They've got an area for dogs in the Stanford Grand Hotel. My wife said they've got it just outside hotel. They've got an area for dogs. Dogs are allowed there. They're the Stanford.
1: So
0: Grand
1: you can
0: hotel.
1: Take them into the into your room.
0: You can take them into an area just outside the hotel there.
1: Yeah, but what do you do with them after that?
0: Yeah, that's unusual. You wouldn't see that in Auckland, but you've got an area allowed for dogs in Adelaide, outside this.
1: I'm still trying to ascertain whether you can actually keep the dogs in your room and you can go out and walk them on that piece of grass or something. But
0: If I
1: could always Google, but
0: yeah, just have a look at that. Yeah, they're quite interesting. Yeah, but. And she said it was quite very warm over there, and the wine's quite nice over there too.
1: Oh, Adelaide, yeah.
0: Adelaide was a
1: Ross nice Valley and the there. Clear Valley, beautiful part of Australia.
0: Yeah.
1: All right, Dave, take it easy, mate. I've got to move, but lovely to talk. Okay. You have a great week. Oh, hello. He's gone. On the fabric softener thing, I have always used a half a cup of white wine vinegar, quarter cup baking soda in the last rinse as a fabric softener. Perfect, natural, and cheap. Also, green lip muscle powder or oil has been used as a natural remedy passed down in our family for more than 400 years. 400 years? Really? Another text says, I've got a return Jetstar flight to Thailand for $1,340 in October. 3 months ago, they were texting specials to me for $2,890. Is the oil crisis over? No. News Talk ZB, 12 minutes to 3.
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9: 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Helping in the war is, yes, helping the US, but helping to reopen and keep open the Strait is helping ourselves, because we need that oil to flow.
2: Heather Duplessy-Allen Drive with One New Zealand. 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
1: A texter says one reason for not hanging washing on the line is bird poo. I've been hanging washing on the line for years and years and years and years and years and years. And I do. Have I ever had bird poo on it? I think yes, once or something like that. You know, once or twice. Decades I've been hanging up washing on a line outside. So bird poo isn't really a big problem. Sarah, hello. Hello, Sarah.
10: Hi. One of the most exciting events in my life was the Darwin in Christchurch. I think it was either 1972 or 1973.
1: Hey, Sarah, I'm having a little bit of trouble hearing you. Are you talking right into the microphone and the phone there?
10: Is that better?
1: It is slightly better. Yeah, we'll have to run with that.
10: Okay. I was down in Christchurch, 1972 or 1973.
1: Yes.
10: And looked out the window, and this comet flashed in front of my eyes, and it was Halley's Comet.
1: Oh, wow. So you actually got to see it.
10: With my naked eye.
1: Wow.
10: It was so exciting.
1: Not that many people have seen Halley's Comet. You know, they've tried and they've stood out there and watched and looked, but you just got it purely by accident, you reckon?
10: I think so, because Christchurch skies can be pretty clear sometimes.
1: Well, yeah, I suppose, yes.
10: And when I first saw the Milky Way, it was... I went up in the cable car to Carter's Observatory, and I must have been about 12 years old, and looked through the great telescope and saw this amazing sight of the Milky Way. So many stars.
1: Yeah, that would have been a stunning sight, especially if it's like a really good telescope. That would have been just fantastic.
10: Yes, it was pretty good. And the other time was cramping in the Tararuas, and we slept by a little creek, and there was quite a large area of sky we could see. And the stars in that area of sky were so sparkling and amazing because there was no pollution, of light pollution at all.
1: Because that makes a big difference, apparently. Like, get as far away from a city as possible if you're trying to look at the stars.
10: It was amazing. You know, growing up in the

0: 1950s without computers. We didn't have a car for years and years. Just life was so different. And we managed to communicate. Our phone number was 8505, which shows how many residents there were in Eastbourne at that time.
1: So I remember doing talkback on old telephone numbers. I remember one that we had when I was a kid. It was a three-digit telephone number with a letter at the end of it. So it was a party line type thing going on. So it was 732A or something like that.
0: Yes, we had a party line too, so that it was quite a nuisance having a party line.
1: Well, especially if you wanted to use the phone.
0: Right.
1: And a neighbour was on there. Was there any sort of etiquette that you couldn't talk for too long, like you had to keep your conversation short? I don't know. There must have been, really. Or the etiquette could be that a neighbour could come on and say, I've got an emergency phone call to make. Can I just quickly, you know? So, and if you're if they're all friends and things, okay, yeah, okay, yep, we'll hang up. So you can call whoever you have to and... See, there must have been some sort of etiquette with party lines, surely. Otherwise, nothing would get done. People would talk and talk and talk and just annoy people, other people.
0: There was that etiquette. There was. Yes, we just didn't talk too long on the phone. We allowed other people to get onto the phone and there to talk to their people.
1: Yeah, so there would be an unwritten law. Keep your phone calls short, maybe 3 minutes, 4 minutes, 5 minutes or something. I don't know.
0: Something like that. And also growing up in the time of, going to Napier when I was a child, had a foot in your face coming into the window from the steam train. You know, and it was a good life. And when I was only 12 years old, and my best friend, she was 13, we decided to bike up to Hawke's Bay from Eastbourne.
1: Holy! What?
0: We were very fit, so we planned on 40 miles a day. We wrote letters to various friends and family on the way and asked if we could stay the night there. So we planned it all out, little expedition. No crash helmets in those days, no big vehicles on the road.
1: And no gears on your bike or a maximum of three.
0: Well, my friend, she had three. And I had an ancient old rockety, crickety bike with high handlebars, no brakes. Oh, I had brakes and no gears. Saddle panniers at the back, and as I say, no crash helmet. It just wasn't thought of in those days.
1: How long did it take you to ride from Eastbourne? You said Eastbourne, right? From Wellington to Hawke's Bay.
0: About, was it 3 weeks? I'm not quite sure. I can't, because we stayed on the way. We didn't just...
1: And how did you get back to Wellington? Did you jump on a train or ride?
0: We jumped on a train.
1: Yeah, good idea. Yeah, very good idea. Okay, yeah. Enough of this riding lark.
0: Oh, gosh. And just... Things that we would do as children, not worrying about a computer or anything like that. We'd build forts up in the hill. We'd go on holidays to the Flora Sound or climb a mountain. Like we had this mountain, I've probably said before, it's Mount Ruapehu at the age of seven. And seeing that amazing crater lake with all the purples and blues and amazing things that I've experienced.
1: Absolutely, Sarah, for sure. I'm still stunned at that bike ride, Wellington to Hawke's Bay. Amazing.

0: guys.
1: Well, I applaud you. Absolutely applaud you. That would have taken. Oh, I feel tired just thinking about it. But thank you for the call. I've got the news and sport and things coming up on me, Sarah. Lovely to talk again. It's been a while.
2: Yes, lovely to talk to you too. And I hope that you're very well and all your listeners too.
1: I think we're all pretty good. Listeners too.
2: Yes.
1: All right, Sarah. Okay. You have a wonderful week.
2: Thank you.
1: All right. Thank you. Yeah, okay, I think I've done that. Oh, no, it's not. It needs a mouse. That's what it needs. Not quite sure what I'm going to get into after new sport and weather, but we'll figure that out next hour.
3: In this final hour, when the lives and well-being of your fellow country folk hang in the balance, is it you here that rise to answer NZ Blood's call?
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13: In this update, a University of Canterbury student was shocked when a security guard asked them to remove their keffiyeh scarf at their graduation. The student offered to hide the traditional Palestinian scarf under their gown, but that wasn't enough, and they were told to take it off before going up on stage. A University of Canterbury spokesperson says all students attending the celebrations are welcome to wear cultural garments, and they're investigating what happened. A sudden spike in the road death toll has highlighted the importance of individual responsibility and the wider system. In the past 10 days, 18 people have been killed in road crashes. Police say 16 of these deaths happened on roads with 100 km/h speed limits and no traffic safety barriers. National Road Trauma Centre founder Sarah Dean says people have become complacent.
14: I think there needs to be more visibility in terms of what people need to be aware of when they're actually on our roads, and I think this is what police have just done, is just demonstrated the impact of that complacency, really.
13: Millions of taxpayer dollars have been spent fixing up damaged and run-down Rotorua motels after they were used for emergency housing. At the peak, the city had more than 240 households in 13 government-contracted motels, with hundreds more people in non-contracted emergency housing motels. Jordan Dunn reports.
15: The final emergency housing motel contract ended in December. 11 formerly contracted motels have been done up in the past year to return them to the visitor market. The Ministry of Housing and Urban Development has spent just over $3.6 million on jobs like repainting rooms and replacing furniture and flooring.
13: A fresh warning about the impacts of interruptions to fertilizer supplies because of the war in Iran. CEO of the global fertilizer company Yara, Sven Tore Holsether, warns the blockage of the Strait of Hormuz is jeopardizing global food production. He says fertilizer shortages could lead to significant significantly reduced crop numbers. The International Food Policy Research Institute's Joseph Glauber told the BBC farmers might have to start making tough choices about what crops to grow.
0: The longer this crisis persists, it will start affecting some other regions of the world, I think, quite a lot, in particular the southern hemisphere.
13: Myanmar's former leader, Aung San Suu Kyi, appears to have been moved to house arrest after 5 years in prison. The 80-year-old Nobel Peace

0: Nobel Peace Prize recipient has been in detention since she was removed from office in a military coup in 2021. State media have shared a photo of her sitting with two uniformed officers, saying the photo shows her out of prison. After a cracking opening weekend, 1NZ Stadium has let the public through the doors free. The venue hosted its first Open Day yesterday as part of the Open Christchurch Festival. There's been live music, local vendors and junior rugby, rugby league and football on the field. It follows a bumper Super Rugby weekend which drew more than 73,000 people through the gates. Open Christchurch organiser Jessica Halliday says Te Kaha is the standout feature of the festival.
1: It's such a significant building in terms of its architecture and engineering and for the city.
0: In sport, it took more than 2 hours for them to do it, but Auckland FC beat reigning champions Melbourne City in a penalty shootout and qualified for football's A-League men's semi-finals. The game's goals were both scored during injury time, with a Giemo Mai header ending the first half and City's Medin Memeti equaling the score at 1-1 with mere seconds remaining. A Michael Vowd save and a decisive Dan Hall penalty saw the Black Knights move on to play Adelaide United. A more focused Blues team has run rampant in the second half of their Super Rugby match with Moana Pasifika. Here's Elliot Smith.
2: Full time at North Harbour Stadium. A much improved second half from the Blues. Get the job done. 45 points to 19. They lead by 2 at half time. They kick on and take all 5 competition points.
0: The Highlanders were beaten 24-14 by the Drua in their Super Rugby game in Fiji. The New Zealand Warriors proved too slippery for the Parramatta Eels with a 36-14 win ahead of a bye week. The Mainland Tactics unbeaten run ended in a 52-43 win by the Northern Mystics in the ANZ Netball Premiership. The Southern Steel beat the Central Pulse 54-47. That's news and sport. I'm Joe Gilfillan.
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6: 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The forecast, Northland and Coromandel, cloudy periods with isolated showers. For Auckland, it should be partly cloudy. Manawatu, Kapiti Coast and Wellington, cloudy periods. For the remainder of the North Island, also Marlborough, Nelson, Buller, the Grey District and Westland. Morning cloud or fog, clearing to a mainly fine day. For Canterbury, Otago and Southland, areas of morning cloud, then mainly fine. Fiordland and Stewart Island, mostly cloudy with isolated showers. For the Chathams, mostly cloudy, a few showers in the morning and afternoon.
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6: Newstalk ZB, 7 past 3 on a Sunday morning, Sunday, May 3. Very good morning and welcome to it. We're here for Open Line Talkback until 5. The phone number, and there are spare lines there. Been a pretty busy morning, but there are spare lines there now. 0800 80 1080 is the number. If you'd like to text, it's 9292. And the email is jim@newstalkzb.co.nz. Text the

0: Saturday morning, I can remember our old phone number, Mangaweka 38. Brilliant. Thank you for that. Right, rugby fans, love to get your impressions on this. What do you think? An Anzac Day test between New Zealand and Australia. An Anzac Day rugby test between New Zealand and Australia. It's early days, nothing has been signed, but there seems to be growing support for what could be an annual Anzac Day test. Reports have suggested the first game in Perth, April 25 next year. From there, expect to see games played here as well, and plans to take the Anzac Day test overseas, where they could play in a massive stadium somewhere like the United States or the UK. More money, obviously more people, that is, more money. In the past, New Zealand rugby has said no to the idea of an Anzac test, but with all the new people on board, there's been a bit of a change of heart here. New Zealand rugby, or the board at least, they're scheduled to meet on May 14, where it's expected they'll give the green light to an Anzac test next year. Now, do we like the idea? An annual Bledisloe Cup test on Anzac Day. I think, I'm not a huge rugby fan, but I think this could be a winner. I really do. Because they've had the league test on the and no reason why they can't do rugby union as well. I think it's a good idea. And there's looks like every chance in the world this will happen. The first Anzac Day test, possibly in Perth, April 25 next year. Your thoughts on this? Do you like the idea? 0800 80 10 80 is the number. Alison, hello.
1: Hello. Fancy that, Sarah, seeing that comet. Did you have to have a telescope to see that?
0: Well, by all accounts, no. From what?
1: Gosh, amazing.
0: I know. Yeah.
1: Not many people get to see that in their life, do they? Oh,
0: No, they do not.
1: These other ones you're seeing, I'd rather see that one. Now, I'm just going to say about this film they're going to be showing about the Hamilton Gardens. I'm waiting for Kelvinda to ring up with a review of that because it sounds a very interesting film, doesn't it? And talking of Kelvin, he'll be looking forward to the netball today because this afternoon the Magic are playing and Casey May's coming back. She'll be on the bench at the start, but she might be coming back to play, and that'd be one of his favourite players, I would say. Very good. And talking
0: What is this movie about Hamilton Gardens?
1: I don't know. It's just on Seven Sharp, they said, about the other night, and it's going to be showing now about all the gardens and everything there. Proper film you can go and watch at the cinema, apparently. Mm.
0: Okay.
1: I don't know any more than that, but and that lady that rang earlier on, Helen, she said all those people that she met, she'd be a songwriter, wouldn't she? She'd be writing their songs for these people. When she mentioned Pink, Cover Me in Sunshine, I love that song with Willow. You're going to play that, are you? When you mention that song that you like. Because I was thinking about New Zealand singers, and I'm thinking of this Hayley Westerner. What a wonderful singer she always was, and is she still singing? And I still can't find that out. I love her by Carrie Carrion, and she also does Over Bridge Over Troubled Water. I looked up her, but I can't see whether she's still singing or not. She's got one child now, but I can't.
0: I've not heard anything about Hayley Westerner for a while.
1: No, but she had a lovely, lovely voice. And that thing they used to show on Sunday night, the end of the news, Good Thoughts, that was the last time last week, and that was the last time they're going to have that on. That was very good at the end of the Sunday night news. For some reason, they're stopping that now. You know, they had on there.
0: Budget constraints.
1: Yeah, probably.
0: Yes.
1: And one other thing. I got an email yesterday to say, if anyone knows this ice cream brand, I think it's Ben and Jerry. There's only very few number of stores in New Zealand, but on Tuesday, apparently, you can go in and get a free ice cream and go and get ice cream after ice cream, scoop after scoop, free scoops all the time or something. I haven't got one near me in Christchurch. I've got one in Columbus Street. I won't be going, but anyone else in New Zealand who wants to get free ice cream, and they've got a Ben and Jerry's on Tuesday, I think. Make sure, ring them up first. There's one in Wellington somewhere, but look it up on your computer if you've got all that, and you might better get some free ice cream is what I say to people, Lovely flavours. It looks lovely ice cream.
0: Yeah, there is a branch in Auckland somewhere. I'm not sure where. I'm not a great ice cream eater. Now, according to this, As of 2026, Hayley West

0: Edinburgh, is living in Christchurch, where she returned to focus on family life. She welcomed her first child with her partner Travis in July 2022 and has been enjoying life in the Canterbury region. She continues to maintain a connection to her musical roots.
1: I might run at the supermarket when I'm going shopping tomorrow, this morning, mightn't I? Yeah,
0: you might.
1: Okay, that's good to know that. Yeah. I knew she was had a child in that, but I wasn't too sure where she was living now. She's back in Christchurch. But she had a lovely, lovely voice, is what I would say. Fantastic.
0: Yeah, she could sing, that woman. She certainly could
1: Catherine
0: sing.
1: Catherine Jenkins is much the same overseas, but she's as good as Catherine Jenkins, and she's got a wonderful voice, like Vera Lynn. They all come from that line of same sort of singing, if you know what I mean. They do. They all sing Vera Lynn songs, and they all sing it beautifully, yeah.
0: Yes.
1: Yeah, good.
0: So her first international released album called Pure reached number one in the UK classical charts in 2003. Mm. Wow. So she's gone to number one in the UK.
1: I can remember going to concerts with Ronan Keating, and she was in the audience sitting as outside one, and everyone was saying to her, get up and sing. No, she said no, she didn't want to sing this day. He wanted to do a duet with her. I always remember that. I thought, oh, it'd be lovely if she got up and sang with him, but she didn't want to. But I have heard her sing, though, at the Christchurch Town Hall, and I have heard her sing. So, and she's with a sister and a brother, because she's got a sister and a brother, and they were busking, and a sister Sophie, and Ben, I think, her brother. And they've all got lovely voice. Well, the sister has as well, yeah.
0: Okay, so talented family then.
1: Whole family are good, that's right, yes, what I'd say there. But I was hoping to get up this day because, oh, wouldn't it be lovely to sing a duet with Ronan, because, oh, yes, but no, she didn't get up. I was there saying, oh, no, somebody get up and sing with him, but he wanted to, but she didn't want to take the spotlight off him is what I would say there, you know, because it was his concert, yeah.
0: Oh, a little duet wouldn't have hurt, Hayley. Come
1: wouldn't
0: on.
1: Wouldn't have hurt, no, would it? No, I'm hoping, but you can't force people to do it. You do it, you know what I mean. So, yeah, we go, yeah. But anyway, thank you very much. Okay.
0: Bye. Right. Yeah. Cheers, Alison. A quick text here on the possibility of an Anzac rugby test. A text that says, I think an Anzac test is a great idea because the actual Anzacs played rugby during the war. I think there should also be a set number of free seats for veterans in recognition of their service. Cheers, Pat. Yeah, good idea. Yeah, I just heard about this, the possibility of an Anzac rugby test. Was it with Jason Pine yesterday? And it was broken in the Herald last week by Gregor Paul, who is their senior rugby writer, I think. So he came across this, and according to a piece that he wrote for the Herald during this past week, New Zealand rugby, he says, is on the verge of agreeing to an historic Anzac test or Anzac Day test that will see the All Blacks play the Wallabies April 25 next year. And this will become an annual event, is my thinking. Now, sort of from an outsider looking in, I think this is a fantastic idea for rugby. And just as part of the Bledisloe Cup as well. So it'll, whatever, the text next year, that'll be the first test in the Bledisloe Cup fixture, if you get my drift. So I think it's a great idea. Anyway, I like the idea of an annual Anzac Day rugby test between New Zealand and Australia. Your thoughts, do you think it's a good idea? 0800 80 10 80.
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0: food. David Seymour is the Associate Education Minister. And so 21, is that a number out of what I assume is hundreds of thousands of lunches?
1: Well, it's not that. It's about 50 million a year. So
0: 21 out of 50 million.
1: Yep. And look, not to be here making excuses, but let's just put a few of these in a bit more context. There were some issues that occurred while we had the big blow up in the factory in Hamilton. We got some alternate suppliers in to cover them, and some of them made mistakes, not minimising it, but that issue has been resolved.
0: Back tomorrow at 6 a.m, the Mike Hosking Breakfast with Defender, News Talk ZB.
2: An Anzac Day rugby test. 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
3: G'day, mate.
2: G'day, Jay. How are you?
3: Yeah, not too bad. Not too bad. Yourself?
2: I'm good, I think. Yeah, Sunday morning.
3: Yeah, mate. Sunday morning. Beautiful night. Beautiful. The stars are out, so can't complain.
2: And whereabouts are you?
3: Just in Auckland.
2: Oh, okay. Right.
3: Yeah. Just in Auckland.
2: And you wanted to talk rugby, you said?
3: Yeah. Just change it up a bit.
2: What do you think about that Anzac Day test idea?
3: No, you know, who would say no to more rugby, right? Everybody loves rugby, so I think it'd be good, especially for next year. I think Australia have been wanting to do it for a while. And I think the All Blacks are sort of heading that way now because we need to get more rugby in before the World Cup.
2: Yeah, that's right. It's World Cup year coming up next year. And, so the season will kick off early. In fact, they're going to have to, apparently, keep themselves in good nick right through summer, you know, because they're going to start with an Anzac test in April. It's going to be a long season for them.
3: Oh, I just want to get paid the big bucks, eh?
2: Well, I think so. Especially if, I heard one report that they might take an Anzac test to somewhere like Twickenham, you know? Someplace like that, or one of the big stadiums in the United States. Well, look, they've already done that. They've played Ireland in Chicago twice, I think. So, which wasn't very good for us, but from memory. But yeah, I think it's a great idea. You know, a little bit of Anzac rivalry on the footy field, because you've got the league, and now you've got rugby union, or more than likely, nothing's been signed. But I think it's a great idea.
3: Yeah, it was me. I think they should keep it local, though. I mean, yeah, Twickenham's all right because but I mean, America. I don't know about America. But I got a bone to pick with you, buddy.
2: Oh, okay. Put me on alert, why don't you?
3: No. I've really just started tuning into the show the past couple of weeks.
2: Okay.
3: Just with the new contract that I've got as a truck driver. So now I'm working nights.
2: Right.
3: And I tune in to you, buddy. I think the last time you were on, there was a slight dig there at Tana, as coach, with the All Blacks.
2: Not from me.
3: I'm pretty sure it was you.
2: I don't know enough about it to even comment on it.
3: Oh, okay.
2: That wouldn't have been me. Was this all about the Pacifica thing?
3: No. So it was totally off topic. You were talking to someone, and you were talking about the new assistant coach, and you agreed with him being the assistant coach, and then you said you don't know about Tana.
2: Definitely,
3: and I was like, oh.
2: Definitely wasn't me.
3: I'm sure it was you, Jim.
2: No, mate, honestly, this conversation about the Anzac test will be the first time I've talked anything at all to do with rugby in a long, long, long, long time. Because I just don't know enough about it these days. So, it could have been Beveridge. I mean, Beveridge likes his rugby. I'm not sure about Roman. It might have even been Graham. He loves his rugby. He calls it, you know. Mm. So it could have been one of those three, but not me.
3: Yeah,

0: I've been one of those guys that's been sticking up with Tana.
1: Oh, so you should. I think he's a great guy from what I've heard and what I've read.
0: Oh, I see everybody goes off, you know, his, I understand they go off, you know, numbers and his coaching record. But, I mean, he's the defensive coach for the All Blacks. And last time he was purely just a defensive coach, which was for the Blues in 2022, they went on a 15-game win streak and just ended up losing in the final. If you remember that for the Crusaders.
1: Oh, vaguely.
0: Yeah.
1: And I do like his comment all those years ago, it's not tiddlywinks, ref.
0: Yeah, it's not.
1: I thought that was brilliant.
0: Yeah.
1: Oh, dear.
0: Yeah, so if any of the listeners are out there and they're, you know, they're doubting Tana, I'll just remind you that, you know, he is just a defensive coach. I think Dave Rennie, he's very big on culture. I've played with a few of the guys that have been coached by Dave in Japan and in Super Rugby, and he's a great guy. He's not you know, your typical angry coach.
1: Okay.
0: He can be, but he's more or less just trying to get you to be the best version of you. So he's more concerned about what you're doing off the field to prepare for games and just to make sure that, you know, not only are you a great rugby player, but are you a good husband, a good father. All those sort of things contribute to the game on Saturday as well. So that's what they really is about. Tana's on the same wavelength as well. And,
1: yeah, he seems to me like a totally all-round good guy.
0: Yeah. Yeah, he's a great guy.
1: Yeah,
0: well, I mean, you know, this generation, you know, when it comes to, so I'm mid-30s now.
1: Yeah.
0: I can sort of explain and justify things for the older generation and the younger. But the current All Blacks, you know, this generation of All Blacks, the yelling and the, you know, the setting of high expectations from the coaches, you know, like back when Graham Henry wasn't really like that. But,
1: and I've just had a text in, Jay, it's just arrived. It says, yep. Hi, Jim, it was Graham Mead.
0: Oh, it was Graham, okay.
1: Yeah. Because it'd be more like Graham to make a comment about rugby than any of the other, you know, the rest of us, that'd be for sure.
0: Yeah. My bad, Jim. Sorry about that.
1: It's all right, Jay. I'm glad you got your new gig as a truckie, which means we might hear from you again with...
0: Oh, man. I'm here every night.
1: Well, I hope you get some rest. Jeez.
0: I'm a vampire.
1: All right, mate. Well, we've got to get moving. I've got commercials and responsibility and things.
0: You've got to pay the bills, mate. You've got to pay the bills.
1: Exactly. All right, Jay.
0: Appreciate you, Jim.
1: Yeah, don't be a stranger, mate. Call again. Apparently, according to Marg, there's been a 4.0 earthquake centred at Porirua. I felt it as a sharp jolt in Lower Hutt, says Marg. And just checking on the GeoNet website, they say there was a light earthquake. Sunday morning, 3:15, magnitude 4, a depth of 21 k's, and it was 10 kilometres northwest of Porirua. So a light earthquake, not far from Porirua. Thank you for that. News Talk ZB 0800 80 1080. It is 3:27. 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
4: News Talk ZB. Hey, Calvin. Good morning, mate.
5: Very good morning to you, Jim. Here in the Tron, we call him Minty.
4: Yes. I'm not
5: Graham
4: that...
5: Meads.
4: Yeah, I know who you're talking about, but
5: yeah.
4: I'm not that close to him yet, so I can't really go using his nickname.
5: Well, I was standing next to him in my driveway one day.
4: Well, that is when he went to help you sort out your phone thing, right?
5: No, he came around to see if I was still alive or not.
4: Yeah. Oh yeah, that was all about your your phone.
5: Yes. Yeah, my phone. Yeah, and yesterday you had a caller ring up trying to make out he knew lots of different things about me and my telephones and all this sort of carry on. He's wrong on all occasions. My telephone, what I use is Panasonic,
4: and it's got a funny feel to it, a funny sound to it this morning.
5: Has it?
4: Yeah, it's kind of breaking up a little bit.
5: Is it? Yeah. Oh, well, that's
4: well, now it's fine.
5: Nothing I can do about that. Now, what I wanted to say, first of all, in relation to Alison from Christchurch.
4: Yes.
5: She mentioned about the movie. It's a movie documentary. I haven't seen it yet, but it's on my list of movies. It's called The Time Traveller's Guide to Hamilton Gardens.
4: Okay, you and broke up a little bit. The Time Traveller's Guide to...
5: Hamilton Gardens.
4: To Hamilton Gardens, okay.
5: Yes. And another thing you mentioned, or caller and you mentioned about those different female singers, and I've been trying to think, I'll have to look it up. I should have looked it up earlier on, but I didn't realise that I think she's from Auckland. She's a very sound-alike of Vera Lynn, and she was on the radio and things, you know, in recent years. I remember I went to see her in the Founders Theatre, which doesn't exist any longer here in Hamilton. And she came on stage wearing a sort of a khaki-coloured shirt and a khaki-coloured skirt, singing Second World War Vera Lynn songs. And, gee, she sounds just like her. I can't remember her name. Dark-haired woman.
4: Right.
5: But some of your listeners will know who I'm on about. Anyway, now, you have an occasional caller called Crystal.
4: Called Crystal, yes.
5: Yeah, occasional caller. Anyway, I remember a few weeks or a few months ago now, she was telling me that she had a quote or a price for her concrete driveway, and she let us all know how much it was going to cost and all that, and then she decided, no, she's going to do it herself.
4: That's right, we're going back away, but I do remember this, yes.
5: Yeah, and I've just been curious if ever she did do it herself.
4: I think she did.
5: She did, did she?
4: I think she did.
5: Yeah, yes. That surprises me, yeah. Anyway, now moving on, as they say, today the Waikato Bay Plenty Magic Netball team, according to the TV yesterday, having Casey May Kopo, used to be Casey May Williams, in the team today. Whether or not she will take the court, I don't know, because about 6 years, I think, since she last played netball, and she was then New Zealand's best gold defender or goalkeeper. And there's another ex-Waikato Bay Plenty Magic player too. Both of these women have been Silver Ferns. Leona De Bruyne used to be Leona De Ploy, and she's been on the TV with the just showing the lineup of the netball players from I'm pretty sure it's the Stars team.
4: Okay.
5: And she

0: a week ago, she was picked to, she's assistant coach, and they had her name down as possibly taking the court, but she never did. It's quite amazing, some of these older age women. If your team, if your home team's not doing well, they're prepared to step forward and go to the court again, because it's pretty hard work out there in the court. Pretty rough and ready nowadays. And I was just going to finish off, Jim, clotheslines. I've got a rotary clothesline, but the yep. wire's all rusty. It's been rusty for years, so I don't use it. But I've fixed up inside my garage two proper clotheslines, one going along the length of the garage on each side. So I've got two long clotheslines and parked my car down in the middle there between those. So it all works out satisfactory. So I don't go running out if it's raining or what. I just leave the clothes in there, have the garage door open.
1: Yeah, yeah, a little bit of air through, bit of wind.
0: Yeah, so I don't bother closing my garage door. Just leave it wide open. I leave the door. It's got the automatic thing on it, but I leave it open, partly hanging out at the top, if you can imagine what I'm talking about, a bit like a veranda as such. In other words, I don't have the garage door opening completely. I open it about three quarters.
1: Oh, okay.
0: So it's hanging out, and that keeps the rain from coming in to that end of the garage. And when it's been dry, well, I just hang it there for one day, and I do a washing every day, small washing. Hang it there, and then the next day I bring it in, and I hang it. My hot water cylinder and linen cupboards all joined together, so I hang it up, just air it off in there, and that's all satisfactory.
1: Yeah, the old hot water cupboard, it's a winner, absolute winner.
0: Yeah, and I don't use any electricity at all for an iron. I've got an iron.
1: That phone line is going very weird. Is the phone running out of? Because when you rang the other day, it was perfect, absolutely perfect.
0: I don't know why. How does it sound now? Is it going crackly?
1: It's not so bad. Not so bad, but it's not like it was nice and clear like yesterday.
0: Yeah, nothing really I can do about it because the batteries in it are fairly new. Like, well, they're new since I've had it, and I'm not far away from the actual whatever you call it, what it plugs into and sits in all day. But it's my phone is what Spark and the government all jacked up to replace the copper wire line.
1: Yeah, most times it works well, but this morning it's a little bit on the jittery side, I suppose you could say. Yeah.
0: Well, some of your callers are a bit jittery side too. Now, Dave, who's occasionally regular caller, in the daytime, his calls are pretty good, but the early hours of the morning to you, my goodness, I'm finding it more difficult to follow him every time lately. I don't know why, although I think you may have had trouble too, but never mind. Mm. That's life.
1: I didn't know he calls during the day, so he's a regular, is he? Okay, how about that?
0: No, not super regular, just very occasionally. And I'm like, oh, that's Dave. But no, he sounds better, you know, more, and what's the word I'm after? Comprehensive.
1: Okay.
0: comprehensive, I think is what I'm trying to think of. But never mind.
1: Yep.
0: Anyway, now, what's your main topic this morning? Because I've only tuned in the last couple of hours.
1: I've been talking a little bit about school balls, and I've just been mentioning the thing about a possibility of an Anzac rugby test, Day rugby test.
0: Yeah, that's what I was going to say. For decades and decades now, I can legitimately say that because I'm so bloody old. For decades and decades and decades, that topic keeps coming up about having a Anzac rugby test, rugby union, rugby union.
1: Well, our people, the New Zealand rugby, never that keen, but a few things have changed, new personnel, and they think their money can be made in it.
0: Yes. So, well, that's every year has been the same answer anyway. They've decided never to have it. So I'm quite surprised in a way that with you mentioning it. Is it on the news again, is it, or something, or in the newspaper?

0: It's in the Herald. The Herald's chief, or one of their top rugby writers, Gregor Paul, he wrote a piece. I'm not sure when it appeared, maybe Thursday's Herald. So he broke the story. And he reckons that that this could be signed into reality in May, this month, on the 14th. So
1: yeah, looks that would surprise me if it does happen. Anyway, just finishing off now,
0: yep.
1: Jim. Today, 4 o'clock, live on TV2, the netball game between the Stars against the Magic at Auckland.
0: Right.
1: So all free. There's lots of sports now on TV1 and TV2. A lot of cricket on TV1.
0: Oh.
1: And that, so you don't need Sky or anything anymore. So it's quite surprising in a way.
0: Oh, well, you make yourself comfortable. I'll get to a commercial break and we'll talk again.
1: So I'll say goodbye to you once again. Goodbye.
0: Okay, cheers, Kelvin. Thank you for that. News Talk ZB 0800. 801080 is the number to call. Yeah, the announcement, I don't know whether you sort of came across it. I first heard about it, I think, on Jason's show yesterday. The possibility of an annual Anzac Day rugby test. For years and years, for whatever reason, New Zealand rugby, not keen. Now, they are keen. What do you think? Good idea? I think on the surface, I can't see any negatives about this at all. I think it's a great idea. An Anzac Day rugby test. What do you reckon? 0800 80 10 80, 20 minutes to 4.
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0: News Talk ZB. Very good morning, Wesley. Hello.
9: Yep. The earthquake this morning, more of a wobble here in Newtown, but there's going to be other side effects from it. Because of how waterlogged the soils are in this area, we may have had some further slips as a result of this morning's earthquake. They would be fairly minor, but because of the soil conditions, it wouldn't have taken much for the land to have slipped.
0: But it was it was a very light earthquake.
9: Very light, but with the sodden soils in the southern suburbs, because we're still, yes, it's been a week or two, but the soils here are still hugely waterlogged. And we're still getting minor slips from day to day. So I wouldn't be surprised if there are a few found this morning. Obviously, the big news out of America, the airline known as the Yellow Banana.
0: Oh, Spirit.
9: Yes. They're the ones that spearheaded the low-cost air travel model that Jetstar and the like use.
0: So they wanted the federal government to bail them.

0: out to the tune of what? $100 million?
1: $500 million.
0: $500 million. You had
1: Yeah. And they had 17,000 staff across all aspects of running our airline, about 60,000 customers across the U.S. that are now scrambling to find alternative travel arrangements. But the what took them down was the fuel price.
0: All right, they just had no room to move.
1: Yeah, they literally ran out of money because of the skyrocketing fuel costs. So it's been about 20, close to 20-something years since the U.S. lost a major airline until the overnight hours, American time, daytime hours, New Zealand time.
0: Yeah, it seems a shame. How long did you say Spirit had been around?
1: By 33 years.
0: That long, okay. I knew it was a while.
1: And long enough to be able to end up building an employee base of 17,000.
0: Yeah, that's impressive. So I wonder what happens to them, the staff, the planes.
1: Well, the planes probably will get sold off to recoup the debts that the airline owes. Other airlines across America are looking to hire former Spirit staff into their own teams. And the airlines are also got special deals on for Spirit customers that are scrambling to find alternate travel so that those people can still get to where they're going.
0: Right. Because the airline stopped operation as of now, right?
1: It would have been the afternoon, evening, our time on Saturday, early hours of the morning, American time.
0: Yeah. Ooh.
1: They were nicknamed the Yellow Banana, and they were also well known for a lot of internet memes.
0: Oh, yes, I know. They were so funny. Some of those Spirit.
1: It was that airline that had those memes.
0: Yeah.
1: So people won't forget it for a long time.
0: They were very funny. They were so slap happy, the memes, and they made the pilots out like they were drunkards and very funny. Very, very funny.
1: Yeah, but obviously to see the airline disappear.
0: Yeah, that's sad. That's always sad to see that.
1: But at least we've got something to remember them by because of the tricks, things they got up to.
0: Yes. No, good point. Some of those memes were very, very funny, Wesley. Very funny. All right, mate, you take it easy. And I know you were ringing to alert us to the earthquake in Porirua. But, I'm glad you thought of us when you heard it.
1: Yeah. So, see ya.
0: All right. Okay. Cheers. Thank you for that. News Talk ZB, 13 minutes to 4.
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0: Newstalk ZB. Hey, Ray, good morning.
4: Hey, you took.
0: All right, yeah, Ray, how are you?
4: Yeah, all good, brother, all good. I'm keen for the Sanzac rugby to take off, man. So if Perth gets the first one, then Te Kaha will have to get the next year, and then they'll have to weigh up their options, whether they want to take it over to America or Twickenham.
0: Yeah, so, exactly. I think Te Kaha, yep, one New Zealand stadium, I think that would be a wise choice.
4: Yeah. Because even last weekend, Tim, what happened last Saturday? Because the mould's already been broken, really. What happened last Saturday, Jim? Well, you're not a rugby fan, eh? You're not a big rugby fan.
0: Not huge, but Crusaders won.
4: No. I mean for the Anzac Day. Like, the woman played over in Sunshine Coast. The Black Ferns played the Aussie Girls.
0: Oh, did they? Okay.
4: Over there. So, you know, the women have already cracked that part of the equation for being a first.
0: All right, okay.
4: And we clean that up big time.
0: Interesting. So I think, yeah, it's only natural, and they could have done this years ago, really. You know, the Aussies have been keen for a long time.
4: Yeah. Yeah, we could have been talking like six years, you know, down the track, and the next one sort of thing, instead of the next one will be the first one, you know.
0: And I think they should do turnabout. So one year it's in Australia, the next year it's in New Zealand, and at one point they do want to take it to somewhere like Twickers, you know, because it's a much bigger ground, they can fit more people in it.
4: Yeah. Yeah. Totally. So how many Bledisloe tests do we have? Three.
0: Yeah, isn't it best of three?
4: Okay, so if Perth gets the first one, which would be that Anzac one.
0: Yep.
4: And then they and do a second Bledisloe for that same year, which will be next year, and then they take the third one back to Aussie or something, and then the following year we kick it off, and then we go to Aussie for the second one. And then come back here to Eden Park or something for the third one. And then the following year, we can take that Anzac one to America or Twickenham.
0: Yeah, I think Twickenham would be the best bet, you know, because the Brits, man, they will queue to see a test, Australia, New Zealand.
4: They would.
0: Yeah, they would love that. Oh, would they? So that'd be a nice little money spinner for them.
4: Yeah, totally. Yeah, mate. Big time. And Kelvin, your phone was rubbish. I turned my radio down for his whole conversation sort of thing, because it's hard when you got a sort of a conversation going on and you can't make out what's going on. So
0: no, it was and the weird thing is, like, he called either yesterday or Monday or whatever last, and the reception from his phone, perfect, absolutely perfect. And this morning, ugly.
4: I was hoping you'd say hang up and ring back again, because sometimes that just clears it up straight away.
0: Yeah, that can actually. But because of its intermittent, I thought I'd just persevere with it, but you're right.
4: Should have told him to stand on one leg.
0: That's right. Go to wherever your base is, stand on one leg, put your right hand up towards the ceiling, and that should do it.
4: Yeah, I reckon. Hey, as for the Hamilton Gardens, man, I've heard so much about that over the years. And, yeah, obviously it's a pretty cool thing to go and walk around.
0: Yes, I did it last month.
4: Oh, yep, cool.
0: Yeah, cool. I did it. My brother was out from the UK, and we're in Hamilton, or we're in Raglan, actually, and we sort of blattered across

0: to Hamilton to have a look at these. And as he said to me, for two guys who aren't that interested in gardening, we've just spent 3 hours.
1: Wow.
0: In the gardens. 3 hours.
1: Wow. And so, yeah, it's pretty cool, eh? It's way cool.
0: Yeah, we did stop and have a coffee. There's a cafe there, so we had a coffee, and I had a cheese and ham toasted sandwich. Yum, yum.
1: Sweet.
0: Yeah. All right, Ray, mate, good to talk.
1: Okay, then, thank you. Bye.
0: Cheers, buddy. Graham, good morning.
2: Yeah, good morning. We're getting into New Zealand Music Month. We did a concert last night with Chills and Split Ends, and we're doing some more stuff on Thursday and across town. So, yeah, keep it carrying it, Kiwi.
0: Is this in Auckland?
2: No, Dunedin.
0: Oh, Dunedin.
2: Chills came from Dunedin.
0: Yes, I know that. I know that. I was just wondering. Okay. I thought there might
2: New
0: be
2: Zealand
0: some.
2: New Zealand Music Month. Celebration of New Zealand music.
0: Yeah, I know. I know that too. It's been going on for ages, Graham.
2: Well, it's only been going on for about 2 or 3 days.
0: No, I'm talking. It's been going on for years.
2: Yes. Yeah.
0: What I'm saying.
2: Well, yeah.
0: And so, is it mainly based in Dunedin, or is it going to be stuff in other centres?
2: Hopefully all over New Zealand.
0: One would have thought so. Yes. I haven't seen any program about what is being offered. ZB's been carrying stories about it, but I haven't really listened.
2: Yeah, well, I've been hardly hearing any news at all, but we had an outdoor concert in the Octagon. Then we had another big concert in South Dunedin last night, and another concert in at Bog Irish Bog Bar on Thursday. And it's just, you know, I'm going to, as a vocalist, just try and keep it Kiwi, because there's just so many great groups and songs out there.
0: Split Ends play Hamilton last night? Have I got this?
2: I'm talking about me.
0: Yeah, I'm just. Did I hear on Roman show that Split Ends did a Hamilton concert last night? I'd like confirmation. And how was it? If anybody, mind you, I suppose if you went to a concert last night, you'd be sound asleep. But if you did go, was there a concert in Hamilton? And how was it? I bet you it'd be great. It would have been good.
2: Well, I don't know. I did a number of their hits, including History Never Repeats and I See Red, and a few others, yeah, last night, and it made a lot of people very happy, which is the main intention.
0: Yeah.
2: So you did it, New Zealand music.
0: Did a few covers, and so all New Zealand music?
2: Yep, all New Zealand music. Keep it Kiwi all month.
0: Excellent. I must have a look around, just see what else is on offer. You know, they might have
2: yep.
0: Some daytime stuff or afternoon stuff or evening stuff that I could pop along and have a wee look.
2: Yep. Well, I'm encouraging people to get out there and go to concerts, covers and stuff. And if they go into a karaoke bar, pick a New Zealand song over a overseas song and just celebrate the wonderful music that, you know, this country puts out.
0: Good stuff, Graham. Good stuff. Well done. Well said. And good luck with any other performances that you may or may not do. Now, I've got a track playing, not sure what it is, but almost guarantee it's not Kiwi, though. But either way, it will get us to commercials and then new sport and weather at 4.

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5: In this update, concerns New Zealand won't get enough rain this autumn, with scientists predicting drier conditions. According to Earth Science New Zealand, the autumn rainfall totals are expected to be near average or below for all regions, except the west coast of the South Island, where rainfall will be slightly higher. Chief Scientist for Weather, Chris Brandolino, says this could be a problem, especially for farmers further down the line.
6: We spent all spring and summer taking that water out. Now we've got to replenish that water, and if we don't do so, we could be entering the next growing season on our back foot.
5: The United States is withdrawing 5,000 troops from NATO ally Germany. The Pentagon made the announcement as the rift over the Iran war widens between President Trump and Europe. Mr. Trump had threatened a drawdown in forces during the past week after sparring with German Chancellor Friedrich Merz, who earlier said the Iranians were humiliating the United States in peace talks. The withdrawal is expected to be completed over the next 6 to 12 months. King Charles has been welcomed in Bermuda on his first trip to a British overseas territory as monarch. Travelling solo, His Majesty arrived in Bermuda's capital, Hamilton, after a four-day state visit with Queen Camilla to the United States. The BBC's Nada Torfik says it's his first time back since he visited as a prince in 1970.
7: This time as sovereign, he wanted to connect with the younger generation and see their commitment to combating climate change, an important priority for him.
5: Calls for an inquiry after the arrest of a man accused of killing a young girl in Alice Springs in Australia. 5-year-old Kumanjai Little Baby vanished from her home on Sunday night before her body was found on Thursday morning. 47-year-old Jefferson Lewis, who had just been released from prison before the disappearance, was arrested, suspected of murdering the girl, and was knocked unconscious by community members. He's now in Darwin after an angry crowd threw projectiles and destroyed police cars at Alice Springs Hospital. Country Liberal Senator Jacinta Nampijimpa-Price told Sky News she does not want this tragic death to be forgotten about in 6 months' time.
8: What I'm asking us to have is an honest, truthful conversation, and I call on all parliamentarians to do that seriously.
5: Record numbers of visitors are in Rotorua this weekend as around 6,000 people ran in yesterday's annual Athletics New Zealand Marathon. A range of events and distances encourage broad participation, including walking or running, 5 kilometres, or the full distance of 42. Rotorua's NZ Sam Holton says the numbers are great for Rotorua.
9: The event continues to grow and evolve, and certainly when we're looking at our accommodation data, it certainly seems like this is going to be the busiest weekend of the month.
5: A high energy showcase with 160 firefighters from around the country battling it out in Wellington. The Firefighter Challenge National Championships put them through real-world scenarios, including climbing towers, hauling hoses and rescuing people, all while with 30 kilograms of gear. Event MC Jason Prendergast says the two-day event that wrapped up yesterday afternoon brought all parts of the organisation together.
10: It's just great opportunity for mixing with the public and showcasing our great athletes at the same time.
5: In sport, Auckland FC and Melbourne City played for just over 2 hours and still couldn't be split by extra time in their A-League men's football elimination final, with penalties poised at six each after a Michael Vowd save on Nathaniel Atkinson, step up Dan Hall. In Netball's ANZ Premiership, the Southern Steel beat the Central Pulse 54-47 and collect the Robin Broughton Legacy Trophy. The Mystics ended the Tactics unbeaten run with a 52-43 win. The Blues beat Moana Pacifica 45-19. The Fijian Drua had their first ever win over the Highlanders 24-14. The New Zealand Warriors beat the Parramatta Eels.
11: And the Warriors get the job done. They take care of business. They continue their march. Four in a row. They had to earn this one, but earn it they did. And we will next see them for the marquee game of Magic Round.
5: The Warriors now have a week off, pleased with their 36-14 win ahead of a Magic Round game with the Brisbane Broncos. That's coming up on the 17th of May. That's news and sport. I'm Joe Gilfillan.
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16: News Talk ZB Weather Watch with Daikin CO2 hot water heat pumps. 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The forecast, Northland and Coromandel, cloudy periods with isolated showers. Auckland, partly cloudy. Manawatu, Kapiti Coast and Wellington, cloudy periods. For the remainder of the North Island, also Marlborough, Nelson, Buller, the Grey District and Westland, morning cloud or fog clearing to a mainly fine day. Canterbury, Otago and Southland, areas of morning cloud, mainly fine. Fiordland and Stewart Island, mostly cloudy with isolated showers. And for the Chatham Islands, mostly cloudy, a few showers in the morning and afternoon.
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16: Newstalk ZB on a Sunday morning, just gone 7 minutes past four. We're here for open line talk back until about five, so it gives us 50-odd minutes. If you want to jump in, get involved in this talk back lark, the phone number, which is free, the phone number 0800 80 1080, open line talk back, so, you know, pretty much just call, jump on the radio, shoot the breeze. 0800 80 1080 will enable you to do that. The texting is 9292 and the email is jim@newstalkzb.co.nz. In fact, the email's been very, very quiet this morning. Very, very quiet. So last hour, we've just been touching on the Anzac Day rugby test. This is a story from the New Zealand Herald. New Zealand rugby, it says, is on the verge of agreeing to an historic

Anzac Day rugby test that will see the All Blacks play the Wallabies April 25 next year. An agreement has not yet been signed, but the Herald has been told that it's now almost certain the All Blacks will travel to Australia, more than likely Perth, just a handful of weeks after Super Rugby kicks off next year to play what will be the first in a three-test Bledisloe series. This marks a change of heart by New Zealand Rugby. They weren't keen on the Anzac Test idea, but there has since been a change of personnel and the idea is back on again. NZR's new executive team and the board believe the Anzac concept is financially viable, while most significantly, All Black coach Dave Rennie is understood to be keen to play an April test as part of a plan to intensify World Cup preparations. Scheduling a test in April will also intensify the pressure on New Zealand's best players to retain high levels of conditioning over the summer break at the end of 2026 and play well in the first half of Super Rugby if they want to earn selection. Dave Rennie's thinking seems to be to put his All Blacks through a tougher, longer pre-World Cup schedule than his predecessors did. Not only will there most likely be a Bledisloe fixture in April, but because of the later start to the World Cup, October instead of September, there will be time for a full rugby championship to be played. So these All Blacks, they are going to be playing a lot of rugby. A lot of rugby. Also on the cards is to take the All Blacks Australia Anzac Day test overseas to venues much larger than Eden Park's 47,000. Think Twickenham in the UK, or think of one of those huge stadiums in the United States. Both would be massive money spinners for Australia and New Zealand rugby. Your thoughts on this? Just generally speaking, I think us Kiwis are into the idea. Like, I'm not a fully devoted rugby fan like I used to be many years ago. On the surface, I like this idea. I'd love to get more thoughts from, you know, people who really do enjoy rugby, enjoy international rugby, enjoy All Blacks rugby. Could this be a money spinner? I think it's just to have that historic rivalry between Australia and New Zealand played out on the rugby field here in Australia and possibly even someplace like Twickenham every single Anzac Day, I think that would be a fantastic thing. It'll be way bigger than whatever the sort of the leagueies do, the Anzac game, Anzac test. Do they still do it? Not sure. But they used to, and I think this could be a massive promotion opportunity for New Zealand rugby and for Australian rugby. And there's money to be made here. That's the other thing. Although the All Blacks are going to have to really, they will be earning their paycheck. There's a lot of rugby being forecast for 2027. A lot. Your thoughts on this? 0800 80 10 80. The subject apparently is boring to non-rugby people. One subject, have you had an eye test? What? No, I don't understand that. Rewrite that test and send it, or that text, and send it again. 0800 80 1080 though, 0800 80 1080. Are you liking the idea of an Anzac Day rugby test? Let me know.

0: the road when you're missing home. Only know you love her when you let her go. And you let her go.
1: Right. Okay, that was Passenger, featuring Ed Sheeran there, helping out. And the song was Let Her Go. Passenger and Ed Sheeran. Jack, good morning.
2: Good morning, Jimmy. How are you today?
1: Ah, you know, I'm here, which is that's a good thing.
2: Yeah, that is a good thing, Jimmy. The rugby.
1: The rugby.
2: Now it was mooted about 3 months ago.
1: Mm-hmm.
2: The way the All Blacks have been playing up and down, like, you know, nobody's business. They more or less didn't seem to take any notice of Razor, et cetera, but what's happened since then, it may have happened in Razor's time, I'm not sure, but they want us to go over to England and play with the Six Nations that they have. You know, the Six Nations, that Ireland and France, yep, and England, yeah. They want us to get over there and start playing rugby and start looking like an All Black team because we're not getting enough exposure. We're not playing enough, and that's half the trouble. So they want us to get over there and knuckle down and join in the Six Nations. So that's what I got told probably about 3 months ago, and I think it come from Dave Kirk, bloody CEO, and I think that guy's going to do good.

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4: A potential game changer for the All Blacks is on the table, the board table to be precise, an Anzac Bledisloe Cup test, a longer lead-in to the Rugby World Cup next year, and a dramatic shift in how New Zealand rugby prepares for the sport's biggest stage. It's a concept that was knocked back not too long ago, but with new leadership in place and a fresh coaching vision led by Dave Rennie, the tide appears to have turned. The plan would see the All Blacks play Australia in April of next year, kicking off an expanded schedule that could include up to 8 test matches before the Rugby World Cup even begins. To break it all down, what's driving the change, the risks involved, and whether this approach can deliver results at Rugby World Cup time. We're joined by New Zealand Herald rugby writer Gregor Paul, who broke this story this week. Gregor, thanks for joining us. This is a significant change in philosophy. So who is driving that from a New Zealand rugby point of view?
5: I think it's a collective effort or a collective change of heart, because you have to remember this idea has been driven by Rugby Australia CEO Phil Waugh. He's very keen on it. He tried to persuade New Zealand a couple of years ago to do it, and they didn't want to do it then. What's different now is we've got a whole set of different personnel, different chief exec, different board, different All Black coach, and an incoming high performance director. So it's all different personnel who've decided that, that there's various factors around that they think it would be a good challenge for Dave Rennie and the coaching team to have a very short window during Super Rugby to take the players out, prepare them for a test match, get to go to Australia where the World Cup's going to be, so trial out where they're going to be playing ahead of time. That's useful for them, puts a lot of pressure on the players to, you know, to train well independently over the summer at the end of this year so that they're fit, ready to go for Super Rugby in February, and that they're going to have to play. You know, they're going to have to come into Super Rugby and get into form, get on the field, and, you know, get themselves test match ready in whatever it's going to be, 7 or 8 weeks. Now, that's a different mentality, you might realise, you know, from previous Super Rugbys in World Cup years, where quite often All Black players are, you know, they typically don't come in for game one of the season. They come in slowly, they come off the bench, they're not allowed to play a certain number of minutes, you know, until game three or whatever it is. We've seen those kind of restrictions in the past. That won't be happening here. They're going to come in hard and they're going to have to get through Super Rugby in pretty good form and find a way to keep it and still keep going through to November. And that's a big challenge, I think. Bit different to what they've done before.
4: Indeed. So what are the high performance risks, particularly around player readiness, injury, that sort of thing, which I guess you can never really account for, but playing a test so early in the season, are there high performance risks here?
5: Yes and no. I think for me, it's the old mindset has been in a World Cup year, and even the greatest All Black of all talked about this, Richie McCaw, you know, that you kind of try and build your way through Super Rugby in a World Cup year. He didn't say you don't commit to it, but you're trying to be at your absolute best by October and November when the final is. So there's a different mentality. What I think the risk would be here is a final test match of this year is at the very end of November. And I think Super Rugby is going to start a week early next year to accommodate –

0: everything that they need to play before the World Cup. So that's where I think the risk is. You're asking guys to come out of a game in, you know, end of November, and then they're going to not have a huge amount of time again of rest, recovery, preparation before they're back in a Super Rugby training in mid-January. You know, so that's not a huge gap for them. Whether that comes back to bite them in the end because, you know, they haven't had enough rest and recovery and reconditioning time, that's one risk. Look, and I guess the other is you're trying to get guys to come out of Super Rugby intensity and jump into a test match and then back into Super Rugby again with very little break in between. That'll be interesting. See, you know, how many guys can do that and what effect that has on them mentally and physically later on in the season.
1: I guess then it's a calculated risk, and we will find out. But might this kind of longer, tougher preparation actually give the All Blacks an edge come Rugby World Cup time?
0: Yeah, well, look, if you look at how South Africa have done it, that's kind of how they're doing it the whole time. You know, because their guys are playing in Europe. You know, their South African competition is based in Europe, and they've got other club players in Europe. So these guys are going round the clock 12 months of the year, really, and it doesn't seem to be doing them the harm that everyone would imagine it would. They're kind of playing, you know, constantly. And I do wonder sometimes whether there's a disconnect between what the players want and what the kind of high-performance department says is the right thing for them. You need more time off. You need to play less. I think players are happier when they're playing more. I think it helps them. I think injury tolls are probably less. Not that anyone's done the research, but I think that the injury tolls would be less the more they play because it keeps them conditioned to play all the time. And I think the players will like that. Longer, tougher grind into the World Cup. That potentially, if they get to the final, that'll be test number 15 for them. They're going to play 8 before the World Cup and potentially 7 to win it at the World Cup, which would be, you know, if they were playing 15 test matches this year, we'd all be going, oh my goodness, it's such a long year. That's what they're doing in World Cup year. And they're stretching it out for longer because they're going to have to be playing in April. And then, you know, right through until the finals, November 13th. So tougher, longer. I'm quite comfortable with it. I think it's a good risk.
2: Right. And you can hear the full interview with Jason and Gregor Paul on the News Talk ZB website. Text here says, I don't agree with the Anzac Day test. Too much rugby will burn the team out and increase injuries. And a text here from Wall on something different. This will be Calvin's phone. Hi, Jim. Maybe if Calvin stops calling his mobile a telephone, it might start working better. Thank you. A text there from Wall. Cheers for that. News Talk ZB, 27 minutes to 5.
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2: News Talk ZB, here we go. Just got to alter this and change that. And Sue, we're up. We're on.
8: Hello.
2: Hello, Sue. Good morning.
8: Yeah, hi. Yeah, Jim. Yeah, I'm just ringing up about the program on Anzac Day about Dave Gallagher. I'll just go through what

0: it was a fantastic program. I think it was on between 1 and 2 on Anzac Day. Excuse me. Now, he was a 1905 All Black captain fullback.
1: Yes.
0: He was killed in World War One. Now, Jude Dobson produced it. Andrew Mertens was in it. Sean Fitzpatrick, who lives overseas, was in it. Now, he was born in Ireland, so they went to Ireland, met his family, and then they went to France where they took some soil to put onto Eden Park. They put it in the Eden Park. And, this family came over. It was a fantastic program. I'd like to see it sort of played again, at a later date so the whole country can see it. It was just absolutely amazing.
1: And so this was broadcast on what, Māori TV, TVNZ?
0: TVNZ, TV One, yeah.
1: TV One, okay.
0: Yeah,
1: well, there's no reason why they wouldn't play it again, is there? I mean, it's not going to date.
0: No.
1: And if it's that good, then they should repeat it. They absolutely should.
0: Yeah, it was really amazing. I couldn't believe it, really, These All Blacks going to war and getting killed in World War One, and it was our first All Black team, 1905, and he was our fullback captain.
1: And he was the grandfather of another All Black, wasn't he? The fullback who went, he changed codes, swapped to rugby. Have I got this right?
0: I don't know. I haven't heard it.
1: Yeah, another Gallagher. And I heard about the grandfather and his exploits and. Here's it, David Gallagher? I don't know. But, if it was good, Sue, then they should. They absolutely should repeat it again.
0: Yeah. Oh, it's nice talking to you, Jim, first time.
1: Welcome, Sue. Nice to have you on.
0: Yeah, okay, Jim.
1: All right. Don't be a stranger, say. All right.
0: Okay.
1: Cheers.
0: Bye.
1: Thank you. Okay. That's right, it's not doing that. It needs the mouse. News Talk ZB 0800 80 10 80. 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
1: News Talk ZB, it's coming up 20 minutes to 5, something a little bit different. Now, this is how American democracy works. This is a clip from a Senate hearing in Washington, D.C., a Senate hearing into the Iran war. Secretary of War Pete Hegseth was there to plead his case for more money to keep the war going if needed. Mr. Hegseth came up against Senator Adam Smith, a long-serving Democrat. Now, this performance was something else. Adam Smith

0: us to deal with the challenges we face. And
1: right, we'll leave it there. 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Incredible. Like, he did, as I say, he did the whole thing, like, with the briefest of notes. 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
7: Look, I'm not as excited about the Winston Peters Chris Luxon emails meeting as clearly some people are. 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
9: 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So far, so impressive. I like the cut of her jib. Or V. Braman, no contest.
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10: For the nerds like me who spend a lot of time following international news, I just feel like the sacrifice of those past feels a tiny bit closer in 2026. I'm of a generation that has grown up in the world the Anzacs fought for. Here in New Zealand, I've flourished with the myriad benefits of peace and security. And honestly, it's very easy to take for granted when you don't know anything else. Right? And I don't want to be too doom and gloom about things this morning, other than to say that clearly the security and the peace that much of the world, not all of the world, but that much of the world has enjoyed for many decades, it feels more brittle and more fragile than any other time in my life. And that which they fought for, that which they died for, should never be taken for granted.
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1: A couple of texts here. That David Gallagher documentary is called Field to Front, and I've had a couple of texts on this. It can be viewed on TVNZ Plus. So Pat has said, yeah, it can. It's on demand there at the TVNZ Plus website. And Margaret has also said, From Field to Front can be watched on the TVNZ Plus website. Thank you for that. And another one, this is complete Calvin's phone. To my mind, I think I have an identical wireless phone like Calvin's. It works a long way from the modem, and if you give it a gentle slap, it seems to clear itself. Cheers, Donald. Thank you for that. Bit of a slap on the phone, eh? Mary Lee, good morning. Lucky last.
11: Oh, good. I know. I actually jumped up. And I thought, oh, my goodness. I've been listening to you all night, off and on, you know. But anyway, yep. The good news. I got contacted on Monday. That Wednesday was my meeting with Kainga Ora. I went in with my support people.
1: Yes.
11: And I had to sign an assessment form. They said, yes, right, you got to go to the next people. Kahui Tikaha. Okay, so I had an appointment with them the next day, which was Thursday. And Thursday they said, Mary Lee, you're moving out Friday at 1:30. You've got to bring a truck to come and get you. You better pack everything. And it's going to be a really quick move. I went, holy moly. Well, so I came home and I went to the bat of hell.
1: I
11: pack,
1: bet.
11: Pack, pack, pack. And 2 o'clock in the morning, Friday morning, I was up. And then by 9 o'clock, I was sort of running out of steam. And I rang my casework. I said, now, I'm ready to move at 1:30. Oh, no, love, sorry. We should.

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8: 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The forecast, Northland and Coromandel, cloudy periods with isolated showers. Auckland should be partly cloudy. Manawatu, Kapiti Coast and Wellington, cloudy periods. For the remainder of the North Island, also for Marlborough, Nelson, Buller, the Grey District and Westland, morning cloud or fog clearing to a mainly fine day. Canterbury, Otago and Southland, maybe areas of morning cloud, mainly fine. Fiordland and Stewart Island, mostly cloudy with isolated showers. And for the Chathams, mostly cloudy, a few showers in the morning and afternoon.
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10: Morning, I'm Mike Hosking on today's Best of Breakfast. We're going to make a beautiful mess in the studio, but first, seems like the Prime Minister's got a mess or two of his own to sort out. Prime Minister's with us. Very good morning to you.
11: Good morning, Mike. How are you?
10: Very well indeed.
11: Standing after that Warriors win.
10: Yes, another good Warriors win. It's going to be our year. I don't know if you've heard that yet, but this is our year.
11: Well, you're one of the biggest fans, so yes, exactly. I'm just pleased you went swearing at the TV again.
10: All right, give us what's actually going on with fuel. So Don Braid said he still worries about supply. Nikhil Ravishankar was on the program last week. He said he's not worried about supply. Supply is fine. I mean, obviously, diesel be jet fuel, but nevertheless, I assume they're all the same thing. Who's right? Do we have, so it's only
11: well,
10: a price. Do we have
11: people,
10: supply or not?
11: We do. And we have right from day one, and I think, you know, we've been well recognised for actually how we've handled this relative to, you know, the UK just put together a committee a bit like what we've had from day one, literally last week. So, yeah, we have been talking to our fuel importers multiple times a day since this thing kicked off. And as I said, we are in phase one because there is no risk to fuel supply being disrupted for us. As I said, we've got confirmed orders through to the end of May. We've got planned orders through to June. We've got really, you know, good levels of stocks and country. So I appreciate everyone can have their reckons, but actually at the end of the day, I'll take my advice from the commercially sensitive information that is shared with us on a daily basis from the fuel importers. There are conversations about aviation fuel, particularly in Europe, but a lot of that, remember, is they're going into their peak summer season, and there's massive seasonality across Europe with respect to demand for avgas and fuel that they'll be managing, I imagine, in a European context.
10: Right.
11: But with respect to petrol, diesel, jet, you know, we've got no signs, no signals, no disruption to our future fuel supply. So it's business as usual.
10: Okay, I keep asking you this each week. This is the third time. I think the swaps thing, the tickets, all of that. Is anything going to come of that or not?
11: Yeah, so, yeah, and I do owe you a good answer on that because you've been hassling me on that every week, and fair enough. The bottom line is, look, the 90 million tank is actually going to be available early June, and we need to obviously time the arrival of our fuel to go into that tank. There's no point bringing it in any earlier. Obviously, we don't have anywhere to store it. So that storage facility is available early June. We will land our fuel in June as well, and we're very close. We're just still working through just final commercial contractual terms. As soon as we can, we'll announce that. But that is a better option for us, is to pursue this unsolicited bid and this commercial over and above fuel supply than actually doing the swaps at this point. And we think that's something we might leave for down the road. It's a bit more complicated. But we think the real thing is to secure the 90 million extra of diesel over and above our current minimum standards.
10: All right. The numbers from the

0: so.
1: Jim Whitmore, the single is out tomorrow. Paige Tarpeter, who I was desperately trying to remember, was the success in Korea. And that was how life kept lifing for us for another week. More days of our lives. Same time next Sunday. For now, I'm Mike Hosking. Happy days.
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6: Finance Minister Nicola Willis joins us in the studio. Good morning.
0: Good morning, Nick.
6: How are you?
0: I'm really well, thank you.
6: That's good. Right, let's cut to the chase. What actually happened in your office with Mikey Sherman and Lloyd Bird?
0: Well, I held a function for members of the press gallery prior to the budget. A large number of journalists came.
6: How many in the group?
0: I'd have to go and check.
6: Just guess.
0: 20 to 30
6: And
0: that included reporters, videographers, a large number of people from the gallery, along with staff from my office. And it was a social event, just to discuss what was happening in the world prior to the budget, because I hadn't had much time with journalists in the lead up to the budget. I've only ever hosted that event that one time. I hadn't done it previously. I haven't done it subsequently. As you'd imagine, throughout the evening, some people left earlier, other people stayed on. I, at one point, went to the bathroom. I came back from the bathroom and two journalists were having a dispute. A word was used, which I found offensive. I think most New Zealanders would find offensive. And at that point, I chose to end the event. Subsequent to that, I did speak with the person who'd been the object of that offensive remark, and I said, look, do you want to take this anywhere? How can I support you? What's required? And he was clear with me that the matter had been resolved and that was the end of the matter and he wouldn't be taking it any further. And in that instance, my view was, well, it's not for me to take it further if he doesn't want to.
6: Was it aggressive? What you saw, was it aggressive or was it like a couple of journos having a bit of fun?
0: Look, they were having a dispute.
6: So it was aggressive? For you to actually say that's it, end of story, it can't be a couple of jovial, funny one-liners going around.
0: Yeah, look, I felt that it made it clear that things were at that point a bit out of hand and I didn't want it to be taking place in my office.
6: Did you have security in your office for this whole?
0: No, absolutely not.
6: Yeah. Do you know how it started? Do you know what went on? Or was it something that was happening during the night and then it just erupted?
0: Look, I hesitate to characterise it because, as I say, I was out of the room in the time leading up to what I then walked in on. And so I don't want to characterise what led to that discussion, what led to that debate, because I only have hearsay about that.
6: Did you hear the word?
0: Yes.
6: Clearly?
0: Very clearly.
6: And it was directed at Lloyd?
0: Yes.
6: Like it wasn't like, you know what I'm talking about? It was directed straight at him?
0: Yes.
6: How did you feel?
0: Well, really upset, because I don't think that word is ever acceptable

0: to be used. I'm not a precious person. I think we use all sorts of broad language. I'm up for that, but that word used towards a gay person, I thought we stopped doing that in the 70s, and I don't enjoy hearing that at all. And look, my immediate reaction was I thought, well, ethically, I'm now in a position where this is happening in my office, and if I don't like what's happening, I need to end it.
1: Good on you. Good on you. How was Lloyd?
0: Look, I don't want to go into characterising how he was, how others were, what went on, because my view is it's for them to speak about that should they wish to. It's not for me to.
1: And I get that you've handled this perfectly, and there's no question about that. But I think our listeners and our people want to know, was he physically upset?
0: Look, after the event ended, as I said, I did have subsequent conversations with him and with others about what had gone on. There was a general view that what had gone on wasn't acceptable, shouldn't have happened. I understand that apologies were made. And at that point, as I say, my view was, this is not my argument. This is not my debate. I was not involved in this. At the point that this happened, I ended the event. It was no longer happening in my office, and I have sought not to be involved in it in any way, because my view was, I'm not going to speak about this. I'm not going to take it further if the person who was the object of the complaint doesn't wish for that to happen.
1: This story's been going around for a year, right? So why has it taken so long for it to come out? And is there anything in the timing?
0: Well, from my perspective, I drew a line under it when the person who'd been subjected to the slur said, I don't want to take it any further and I won't be discussing it further. So from my perspective, that meant that I haven't talked about it. I haven't taken it any further in any way. But what I'd note, Nick, is there were other journalists in the room when it happened, and I've no doubt that they talked with other people about it, what they'd seen, what had gone on. There has been people aware of it at Parliament.
2: What about the connection between the person?
0: I've read the inference that somehow me or the National Party was involved in this surfacing, and I just want to be really clear, no way, because I made an undertaking that I wouldn't take it any further, and my word is my bond on that.
1: But there is some connection between the person that did release it and the National Party.
0: Well, the person who did release it has, I have no idea who that was, and they have no connection with the National Party, because the person who reported it said that the person they obtained the information from was a journalist.
1: Right.
0: So to say there's a connection to the National Party
1: is
0: a stretch. There was a blogger who wrote about what happened. And that blogger has subsequently said that the source of their story, who they obtained the information from, was a journalist.
1: Okay. No denial, though, eh? Because I feel aggrieved that Television New Zealand hasn't front-footed it in any form or any way. Are you?
0: Well, I believe that these are sensitive matters, and I think they've been characterised as potentially employment matters, and so those matters are always dealt with sensitively.
1: Right, let's move on. You're having a bit of a problem with Winston Peters, aren't you?
0: No, we're not. Actually, we are governing very well together. I sit around a cabinet table and cabinet committee tables.
1: I'm more like you are personally. You haven't seemed to be having a crack at him all the time. And
0: no, that is not the case. There are issues on which we agree to disagree. And one of those issues is the Indian Free Trade Agreement, where National has taken the view, Labor's taken the view, ultimately ACT has taken the view, parties across Parliament have taken the view that that agreement is a great step forward for New Zealand. That gives our exporters access to a market of 1.4 billion people. It's going to grow jobs, particularly in our regions, for our farming sector, for our kiwifruit sector.
1: I get all that. I mean, I don't think we're not debating that. We're debating your personal relationship. You called him confused.
0: But that is not personal.
1: To call someone confused is not personal?
0: Well, Nick, you're leaping ahead, and I'm describing actually where there is disagreement with New Zealand First, which is a point of substance on the free trade agreement, and we have formally agreed to disagree on that. And so you would expect us to be debating each other on that issue. And I think that's healthy and fine within the context of a workable coalition. What you saw happen yesterday was an unfortunate mistake from Winston Peters' office, in which they had released information under the Official Information Act without first going through the normal expected protocol of consulting with the Prime Minister's office. Now, Winston

0: Peters has subsequently drawn a line and said it was a mistake. And from my perspective, now that that is clear, actually mistakes do get made. Atoning for mistakes is what matters.
1: But
0: I think we will move on and we now will focus on...
1: Can I just butt in? Because, you know, only a week ago you were having a crack at Chris Hipkins about your health situation, you know, you haven't, which is fine. But to call, and right, I'm not doubting that, but to call someone confused, I mean, if I said to you that you're confused, that's just as, almost as bad, isn't it?
0: I completely disagree with you. The position was confused because... what he had initially said to the Prime Minister was that he had acknowledged it was a mistake.
1: See, I took that, then, I saw that, and I took that you were calling him confused.
0: Then, well, because what his statements were confused through the day. Because then later in the day, he said that it hadn't been a mistake. Subsequently, he said it had been a mistake. Now, that's where it ends. Ultimately, he got there.
1: You did say very, very confused.
0: And it was very, very confused, because actually the issue... is that the information should have been consulted on before.
1: You know the stuff about the foreign policy, and there was the very first time we saw the Prime Minister really attacked at a stand-up when he was confused about where his stand was with Iran. I mean, people like me in the public was left thinking, who's actually in charge of that stuff? Winston Peters seems to think that he's in charge of anything to

0: And a bird sanctuary. There's cabins, self-contained units and campsites situated complete with adventure playgrounds. Next to the Manawatu Estuary where you can get immersed in nature, this wonderland allows humankind to flourish. 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
3: Friday face off. Oh my gosh, we just had a bit of a warm-up conversation. Justin was worried that his mic was on when it wasn't on. We weren't recording you, Justin. Good morning, Justin Lester, from the director of Dot Loves Data and former mayor of Wellington. Bought all those councils flat when he was mayor. Anyway.
4: Oh, what? Nicola used to love me. I think she called it the golden days, didn't you, Nicola?
5: Yeah. I did. Because Justin and I didn't always agree with each other, but I don't think we've ever had any major fallings out. He was good to work with.
3: Can I introduce you to the audience?
5: And I had two duds after him.
3: And can I just introduce you, Nicola Young, Wellington City Councillor?
5: Good morning.
3: Just by the way, if you're listening and you're painting your house or doing some work around the house, she's the one that costs us all the money and the rates. It's all her fault.
5: Now, so do you think that's fair, bearing in mind I'm the one who they call the councillor who always votes no?
3: I'm Friday. It's a Friday. I'm having fun. Enjoy it. You know what? I had to pay my rates bill the other day.
4: Ouch.
3: I was behind by 1 month and I had to pay it all up. Oh, God damn, I cried.
5: Do you know that we have 10,000 rate paid? Let me just think. 10% of rates are in arrears.
4: 8,000, isn't it? 8,000 households?
5: Just under 8,000. And it's, 10%. It's 10% in arrears, which is just under 8,000 households.
3: Mm. Well, do you know that I put my hand up here and cleared all mine, only because I wanted to refinance them. They wouldn't do anything until I cleared them all. So I cleared all mine. And you know what? 4 days later, the next bill came in.
5: Yeah.
3: Terrible, eh? Ouch. Now, Dean rang up this morning, and I've got to start the show with this. Dean rang up this morning and said, when Justin and Nicola get on, could you please ask them why we have to spend $400,000 for each, I'm going to say apartment, unit, place for the council, and why? Who wants to start with that?
5: Well, I'll start with it, but I have to say, you know, I am not an expert on this field, but we have got some councils who are deep in it. But we have some property standalone houses where the cost of the upgrade is almost the same as the RV. I think a lot of the costs are inflated. I think some of them have had deferred maintenance, but nevertheless, the costs are outrageous because you wouldn't, if you were doing it for yourself, you'd be looking to find out where you can save money and not blow that amount of money, because often that'll be more than the flat is worth.
3: $400,000, just now. I have, you know, a reasonably substantial home, and I reckon I could redo that completely for half that.
4: Oh, I think you're dreaming in that respect. I'm just going through a reno at home as well, and we're spending probably close to that. It's an eye-watering sum. It's not a flat, but to do a kitchen and a bathroom and some other
3: refurbs. Yeah, but I mean, I'm sure you're not doing one that's a flat pack from Bunnings.
4: No, hopefully not. We'll use IKEA these days. I mean, it's, you know, a bit of Scandinavian influence. But look, Nick, I completely agree, and it's a very good question by Dean. Look, there are different models. Now, Te Toi Mahana is a CCO, it's arm's length from council. I think they should even take that a step further, remove it from the strictures of council governance and management, and bring a little bit more private influence into it as well. So long as it's on a long-term basis, that those homes are secure, it's really important to have that in the city. So I agree with that. But the costs are just exorbitant, and I don't know why is the honest answer.
3: Yeah.
5: But I would say, when it comes to things like kitchens and bathrooms, one of the things that amazed me when I first went around council housing is that they often have to be higher spec than you would have in your own house, because the tenants are much rougher on them than you are when you own your own things. And so I looked at the lavatories and it was just like, my goodness, this is sort of like a prison laboratory because it was such a strong

0: And they said, well, they get really badly treated sometimes.
1: I haven't heard lavatory.
2: Oh, I was about to say the same thing.
1: Justin and I are different generations too. So, and Grace is another generation. But we've got four generations.
0: But you knew what I was talking about.
2: I haven't heard lavatory for 6 years, 7 years since I was last on council. That's so right, thanks for reminding me. It's great to have you back.
1: Lavatory. Oh, my gosh. Welcome to the show, everybody.
2: But just on that, Nick, Nicola makes a very good point. Look, I have a very close family member who works within the social housing sector. Look, their fit-outs are vast. More expensive. It has to be hard wearing. It's a tenant environment. It's almost a commercial / industrial environment too. You've got tenants coming and going, and it's not your traditional residential fit out.
1: Now, you can't convince me that somebody like me that does a lot of bits and pieces and builds restaurants and builds things when I have the money, that couldn't do it for a hell of a lot less than $400,000.
0: No, I'm sure you could. I mean, The figures, the council spending, as was pointed out by Councillor Compton in this morning's paper, is not as fiscally tight as it would be if we were doing it in a private home.
1: I said to you off air, I'm starting to think that she's a whiz kid. I'm starting to be a fan.
0: She is. I am a huge fan of hers. She's terrific. She knows infrastructure. She's a chartered accountant, and she is very accurate. She has laser focus is what I'm trying to say.
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1: I want to ask you about Christopher Luxon pulling out of his weekly breakfast show, because we talked about that this week on the show. I said, good on him. I said, he can do whatever he wants. Nicola, what do you think?
0: Yeah, I think good on him. He can do whatever he wants. Of course, Jacinda Ardern did the same with Mike Hosking's show. Yes. But I nevertheless think it's a pity. And I think perhaps it goes back to what we were talking about before, which is people have lost their sort of, journalists have lost some of their boundaries. And there are ways of asking questions which are just as lethal as being sort of klutzy and rude. You don't have to be rude to ask
1: the trouble
0: questions.
1: Is, Nicola, and I've been doing this for a while now, sometimes you know that they know the answer and aren't giving it to you, so you do lose your rag a little bit with them. You know what I mean?
0: Yeah, no, of course, yeah. No, but I think the thing is that, I mean, journalists have a job to do and a prime minister has a job to do, and it's just a pity when that breaks down, because he should be on the radio, he should be on television, but why should he put, I mean, but he doesn't have to be, so it's his choice.
1: And what about if he felt really uncomfortable doing it? Should he have to do it still?
0: No, because I mean, if you feel uncomfortable doing it, I mean, it's going to be a hopeless interview. But he doesn't look good on, when I saw the one with, Tova O'Brien?
1: Tova O'Brien, yeah.
0: He was bright red. I mean, he just, he obviously isn't good in those situations, so probably better not to be on.
1: Justin, I almost know verbatim what you're going to say here, but I'll turn the mic on.
2: Look, I've got a slightly different point of view. I think the PM is used to being a CEO, I think he even stated that in the interview, and doesn't like being held to account, doesn't like answering questions, and particularly not difficult ones. So the easiest way to get around that is to hide. And so in this respect, he's hiding from hard questions. Having said that too, I do agree that we've gotten to a style now, it seems, that journalists seek to name

0: make a name for themselves through gotcha politics, asking really rude and awkward and ridiculous questions. And they're doing so only simply for their own professional reputation and benefit. And if it gets to that stage, and I'm not saying that it was in that example, but then it's fair enough that politicians shouldn't go on because they've got nothing to win. And yeah, they're being surprised. There's a lack of professional respect and courtesy. But in this instance, I think if you look at the PM's track record here, hasn't been on Q&A what, since 2024?
1: Yeah, he's definitely avoided that.
0: He's just hiding. And he's hiding because he knows he's going to get found out because he hasn't mastered the art of skillful deflection and being across his briefs and actually being held to account. He doesn't like it.
1: See, I'll argue a little bit with you on the CEO's being held to account. Now, if you are a CEO, it means you're working for a board. So you're very accountable. And if you actually own a business, you're accountable unless you're very successful to the bank or people lent you money or people you do business with. So yeah, you're definitely accountable.
0: Yeah, absolutely. But not publicly. Only privately. Only in the boardroom and only to your staff. And so when you're being held to account publicly, it's very different. The level of scrutiny is different. And it's very awkward because you can be embarrassed publicly and you're not embarrassed in front of a board. You're held to account.
2: You can be at AGMs and things. But I think the problem with Luxon is I think he is across his briefs. I just don't think he's very good at talking. I mean, he just doesn't understand sound bites, for example. Mm. And he's not quick. He's not a natural debater. And that's a huge weakness.
1: And I don't have an issue with him being CEO, and I'll carry on saying, you know, that's the style of running something. It doesn't really matter whether he's a politician or he's CEO. As long as, you know what? My life becomes a bit...
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6: Good morning, it's 6 o'clock. I'm Diana Vezic. The fuel crisis is on the agenda as Prime Minister Christopher Luxon leaves for Singapore today. Political reporter Ethan Griffiths has more.
7: Luxon will meet with Prime Minister Lawrence Wong, where the pair will sign an essential supplies deal. The deal's technically already in force, with the two countries agreeing to provide each other essential supplies in times of crisis. Luxon says a third of New Zealand's fuel comes from Singapore, while the country relies heavily on ours for food security.
6: Finance Minister Nicola Willis and Trade Minister Todd McClay are also travelling with Luxon. The ACT Party has today launched its immigration policy, unveiling a six-point plan to welcome people who it says will play by the rules. ACT's calling on resident visa holders who have been convicted of serious offences to be deported, no matter how long they've been in the country. The party's also campaigning on barring new residence class visa migrants from accessing social welfare during their first 5 years in New Zealand. It also wants to impose

0: $6 a day surcharge on temporary work visas to contribute to New Zealand's infrastructure. Leader David Seymour says that would raise around $80 million a year.
1: The rate of migration has exceeded the rate of infrastructure construction, and we all feel it.
0: Police are investigating after a boat capsized in Kaikoura yesterday afternoon. Emergency services were alerted to a boat having capsized in South Bay at around 12:40 p.m. One person was found dead at the scene. Police say inquiries into the circumstances are ongoing. A call for stricter enforcement of bus fares after a driver was allegedly assaulted by a female passenger in Auckland this week. The 63-year-old driver says he was punched in the face on Wednesday after challenging the passenger for trying to skip the fare in Mangere. Police are now working to try track down the offender. A concerning trend of pet owners feeding their animals diets which aren't backed by science. A Royal Canin Future of Pets report has found more than 70% of vets are finding people making nutrition decisions for their pets, which they've found on social media like TikTok. Senior veterinarian Annabelle Robertson says people shouldn't take what they see online as gospel.
2: My message to pet owners is simple. Just bring those questions to your vet. We're not here to dismiss what you've heard or seen, but we're here to help you work out what's actually right for your pet.
0: Queenstown Ski Field Coronet Peaks gearing up for an early opening weekend. It's installed a snow factory machine capable of producing enough snow to fill a rugby field with 10 centimetres of snow every 3 days. The machine freezes water, then converts it into snow, even in conditions not ideal for natural snowfall. NZ Ski CEO Paul Anderson says it means the field's eyeing to open its lunar slopes by the end of May, 2 weeks earlier than usual.
3: Snow factory is installed on the Lerner slope, and the idea is that we get those slopes open really early and we get the keen snow bunnies up there to start their lessons.
4: In News Talk ZB Sport, Formula One driver Liam Lawson's had to settle for 15th place in the Miami sprint race after suffering power issues in the new hybrid cars. Lando Norris converted pole position into a win, with McLaren teammate Oscar Piastri finishing second. Qualifying for the Grand Prix starts at 8 o'clock. Motorsport with CRC's Avapo Rust new 1-litre canister available now. Auckland FC have survived a gripping penalty shootout to beat defending champions Melbourne City in their A-League elimination final, booking a two-leg semi-final against Adelaide United. A 93rd minute Melbourne goal tied the match in that very last minute of regulation time, and there were no goals in half an hour of extra time before Black Knights goalkeeper Michael Vowd stopped the unlucky 13th penalty from Nathaniel Atkinson and gave defender Dan Hall a chance to clinch the match 7-6 on penalties. Vowd was pumped to embrace the pressure.
5: Unbelievable. That's why you play sport. That's why you play football.
4: The Warriors have downed a plucky Parramatta 36-14 in Sydney to sit second on the NRL table on points differential. The Roosters are into third after a 38-24 home win over the Broncos. The Blues have crushed Moana Pacifica 45-19 to go to second on the Super Rugby ladder. The Reds have beaten the Brumbies 30-21 to move to fifth on the table behind four New Zealand teams. A quickfire 62 not out from Bevan Jacobs has fired the Black Caps to a 6-wicket win over Bangladesh in a rain-affected third T20 in Dhaka, with the series finishing level at 1-1. Stand-in captain Nick Kelly says if anyone was going to go large with power hitting, it was Jacobs.
6: We see him in the nets training very hard, and he hits the ball a long way, so it was cool for him to get himself in and then cool to see a bit of power at the end there.
4: Kiwi golfer Kazuma Kabori is in a 6-way tie for third after round 3 of the Turkish Open. He's just one shot off the lead. I'm Dean McLaughlin. That's Newstalk ZB News and Sport with Sanderson Vitamins, online or in-store from bargain chemist nationwide. It's 6:05. Pete Wolfcamp's next.
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8: 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Weather-wise for the capital today, partly cloudy, northerlies developing this morning. 15 will be our expected high, 12 the overnight low. Tomorrow we will wake up, we will start the week with beautiful blue sky. That blue sky continues right throughout our Monday. Northerlies with a high of 16, we drop down to 12 overnight. And on Tuesday, this run of settled weather will continue. It'll be

0: Nice and fine in the morning. We are expecting a little bit of cloud to come through on Tuesday night. 15, our expected high.
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0: Records and so on. Upstairs, some fantastic buildings, some very proud and excited tradespeople, plasterers, recognised for their craft, their professionalism, their engagement with the industry. So just an absolutely stunning night. Beautiful in Christchurch at the moment. Got up for a bit of a wander along the Avon yesterday, looking at, you know, I guess all the work that's been done, recognising that there's still obviously a little bit of work. There's space for more buildings in Christchurch. But and I've mentioned this because I'm probably going to be down in Christchurch quite a bit these days. But I really do appreciate the way in which they're rebuilding the inner city in terms of bringing people back into the city. I think the compact, well-designed, well-thought-out, well-laid-out housing that's being developed in the inner city is absolutely fantastic. So I'm loving it down here. But, hey, look, enough about Christchurch, enough about me. What are your questions? What are your concerns? What's going on at your place? Earlier in the week for me, I was kind of back on the tools, actually, for quite a bit of the week. In terms of just stripping out, making some alterations to a small dwelling, got some jib on the wall, some jib aquiline on the wall on Wednesday, stopper in over the weekend. I might even get home and be able to do a little bit of painting, in which case I'll need some resine paint. I'll need some, what will it be? It'll be Shore Seal. Pigmented sealer, rather, Shore Seal over the top of the aquiline, and then a couple of coats of space coat, and then that's job is done as well. Talking about painting, Bryce McDermott, our painting expert, will be joining us from around 7:45 this morning. So if you have any specific painting questions, Bryce will be on hand to answer those. Actually, sat at a table just a couple of doors down from Nick Nightingale, who's the owner of Resene Paints as well, and a couple of his team were joining with the Resene construction team to celebrate last night as well. So look, a pretty good night, but looking forward to chatting with you. Looking forward to Rud coming in and being in this studio, which is his place, and I'm sort of like the interloper at the moment. But right now, we can talk all things building and construction. The lines are open. 0800 80 10 80 is the number to call. Lots and lots of changes in terms of, I guess, legislative changes. One of the presenters at the conference on Friday at the series of workshops was Daryl August, who's the current president of the New Zealand Institute of Building Surveyors. And Daryl was talking about the shift from joint and several liability to proportional liability. This is a fairly significant shift once it becomes law in terms of how, I guess, that when it goes wrong, how does it get sorted out, part of the law? So we could talk about that as well. I know every now and then people have gone, hey, look, don't understand what the difference is going to be. What impact is it going to have? What impact is it going to have on homeowners in the future? And also a bit of a discussion at the conference around the introduction of mandatory warranties for all new builds. And also for renovations over, I think it's $100,000 or $150,000. All of these will be required to have a mandatory warranty. In fact, I sat down with another sort of sector leader earlier in the week to discuss exactly that. So we'll have some more discussion around that later on. But right now, I want to hear from you. So the lines are open. It's coming up to 15 minutes after 6. 0800 80 10 80 is the best number to call. If you'd like to fire through a text, then you're more than welcome to do that as well. The lines are open. The number to call is 0800 80 10 80. Back after the break.
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9: Radio lines are open. The number to call, 0800 80 1080. If you've got a question of a building nature, and that's a fairly broad palette that we tend to get to play with on a Sunday morning. So whether it's the rules, the regulations, the products, the materials, and the product thing can be daunting in the sense that, you know, there might be, you may go out thinking, oh, I'm going to do some painting. I need to seal that gap. And there could be in front of you a staggering array of tubes. All of them filled with stuff that will fill that gap, but probably less than half of them that are actually appropriate for that job. So how do you choose the right materials and know that you're getting the right product? The lines are open. The number to call is 0800 80 1080.

0: they used to have like a wooden plug in them.
1: A hole with a garage. Wooden plug on the inside?
0: Yeah, the concrete. The concrete has a like three drilled holes, and I guess it's to let the seepage come through, and they used to have wooden, like a wooden plug in them. And there's that
1: wow.
0: inside the garage. And I guess I figured that was just to release some of the water seepage from the outside or the pressure or whatever on the wall. I don't know.
1: I almost wonder whether, just on that particular issue, whether this was sort of an ad hoc response to, you know, we've built it. It's obviously been there, like you say, if it's 1950s, 1960s.
2: Yeah.
1: Okay, so it's getting on to 60 years old. In that time, whether they discovered that, well, gosh, we've got some issues with leaking. We seem to have a lot of water in this area. Rather than have it being stored up inside the building envelope within that wall, let's just drill a couple of holes and let it out.
2: Let it roll out.
1: I don't know that's a sort of formal planned method of controlling moisture in the wall.
2: Yeah, right. I just thought it might have been a normal thing that they did because they're all evenly spaced and drilled through the concrete, you know.
1: I mean, look, it may well have been part of a design and a detail right at the beginning, but to me it seems a bit ad hoc because effectively you're allowing moisture to enter the building, right?
2: Yeah, exactly.
1: That's not what our claddings are supposed to do. So just to go back to the issue of sort of weather tightness on the exterior of the building, funnily enough, it was a project that I've been working on this week as well, where we had some, over a period of about 20 years, just some issues with moisture just creeping in through the block wall and then the inevitable decay, mold growth, swelling of carcasses and all that on the inside of that wall. And along with a bit of lack of attention to a few flashings. Also, an exterior part of the block wall was unpainted, right? It was just left natural.
2: Yeah,
1: and so
2: exactly.
1: Over,
2: that's what this is, yeah.
1: Yeah, over that time, that had soaked in. So thankfully, we've had a patch of good weather. It dried out thoroughly, and I just gave it a bit of a clean with a wire brush, that sort of thing. And then I've applied Lime Lock, which is a resin product. It's relatively new to the market. It's probably been around for a while, but what it is, it's a specifically designed waterproofing agent for exposed masonry. I've cleaned it. I've coated it with that. And then it allows for a top coat. So then I can then add the other exterior color over the top of it. So that's been part of that. So in terms of your exterior masonry walls, I would be thinking about, I guess, painting any exposed areas with Lime Lock. And then next time the exterior of the building's due for a repaint and the substrate is good and the existing coatings are okay, I'd be top coating with X200. Which is basically a waterproof paint designed for masonry surfaces, and that'll give you a bit more protection. Now, that's part of it. You'll also need to look at things like flashing details, whether there's any other gaps and cracks in the exterior of the building, and then kind of work your way through that as well. But I think the Lime Lock and then the X200 would be a really good solution.
2: Yeah, right, because there is quite a lot of lime, as you can imagine, with that, at that age. There's a lot of lime coming through the concrete, you know.
1: Yeah, and it might be worth talking to one of the technical people at, like, one of the resin colour shops and just go, do I need to give that a wash down, for example, with spirit of salts or hydrochloric acid to remove that efflorescence and that lime to clean that surface, or is it okay just to sort of brush that down and then apply it? Because the Lime Lock actually works to activate the lime and seal the masonry.
2: Okay.
1: Yeah.
2: Yeah, right.
1: Yeah.
2: And then so where there's bigger gaps between the concrete, opened gaps, is that a more of a like a seeker product that you'd fill that with? Because a Lime Lock's quite like a paint, isn't it?
1: Yeah, Lime Lock wouldn't fill that. The X200 will cover, you know, a millimetre or so, and it's elastic, so that's okay. But if you've got something that's, let's say, 5 or 6 millimeters. If you wanted to, you could try and just do with a good quality sealant, like a Soudal or something like that. You could do that, or you could apply some of these

0: cementitious repair products, which is either Seeker or CMix and so on.
1: Oh, you can. Yep.
0: Yeah.
1: Yep. Nice.
0: That sounds like your weekend sorted.
1: not this weekend, but maybe one coming up. Yeah,
0: yeah, all right.
1: Like you say, you've got to pick a dry.
0: Yeah, absolutely.
1: Pick some dry time to sort of tackle it and do it properly, you know.
0: Certainly, I don't know, again, certainly in the Auckland area, I spent most of the summer waiting for some good weather, and it's arrived in sort of April,
1: exactly.
0: May. Yeah, amazing. Lovely
1: awesome.
0: To talk
1: Thanks
0: with you.
1: Much.
0: All the very best of that. Thanks very much, Tony. You're with News Talk ZB, Pete Wolfcamp, resident builder in Christchurch this morning, actually, as it happens. So really nice to be down here. It'll be nice to get back on the tools tomorrow, to be fair, as well, back in Auckland. But right now in Christchurch, in what I'm calling Rud Studio here at News Talk ZB. Right, it is 6:35. We're back with Kate after the break.
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0: Your Newstalk ZB. Just a quick comment, actually. Someone's fired through a text going, hey, hydrochloric acid is like cancer for concrete and it's a big no-no. Not good advice. I'll just be really honest. That's exactly what the text said. They may have a point in the sense that hydrochloric acid or spirit of salts is often used by bricklayers and blocklayers to clean down a surface to remove any sort of cementitious material, right, where maybe the grout or the mortar that they use in between sits on the face of the blocks, and it's a way of, or bricks, and it's a way of cleaning that off. There are specific cleaners for efflorescence. So if that's what's coming through, then there's different treatments for that as well. So depending on what it is that you're trying to clean off, you need the right product. So have a bit of a look at that. But I appreciate the text message. A couple of other quick

0: it's quite clear from the manufacturers that if we use like H3.1 exterior treated timber, when we cut it, it should always be primed. And actually, I've been working on a project which is about 20 years old, and in some cases where there hasn't been sufficient sealant, where the bare timber hasn't been well sealed, that's where you're starting to see decay. So, yes, if you...
1: 18 months.
0: Yeah, take a scriber, and, you know, scriber is basically a blank piece of timber. You cut that little zigzag out of it and you put it on. If you're putting it on without painting that back face, sealing all of those cuts, I think that's below standard. Yeah. So should
1: what
0: be
1: should
0: painted.
1: I do?
0: If you still know the contractor, I would go back to them and go, hey, look, I've just noticed this. That work's not to the building code, right? The building code or the manufacturer's warranties, more to the point, state that you must do it. So how about sending someone around, pop them off? If they break, you'll replace them, but it should have been painted and there's no excuse not to paint them.
1: Okay.
0: All right. Cool. Good luck, Kate. Got to run.
1: Pete.
0: Nice
1: thank
0: to
1: you.
0: Talk. Take care. You and Newstalk CB, we'll talk to, we'll see if we can talk to Chris straight after the break, but we do need to take a break. It is 6:50 at Newstalk CB.
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0: Rightio, we've got news, sport and weather soon, but Chris, good morning to you.
13: Good morning, Chris here.
0: Greetings, go for it.
13: House insurance. I've just cancelled my house insurance. The difference between the value of the land and the land with the house on it was so small that I think it's worth the risk. Very little damage in the earthquake here in Christchurch. Very little chance of flooding. Do you have any comment?
0: I

0: I'm going to presume, or I'm going to conclude, that you obviously don't have a mortgage.
1: Yes, freehold, yes.
0: Yeah, okay. Then, look, you know, part of me is quite sort of laissez-faire about these things, right? If that's a choice that you want to make, then go ahead and do that. I suppose the only downside for the rest of us of you not insuring is potentially that in your insurance payment, there's a levy for things like the fire service and that sort of thing. So I guess as a collective, as a society, we miss out on your contribution to that.
1: But that's a wider philosophical thing, right? Yes, and the price for everybody else might go up a wee bit because I'm not paying anything as well. But that's what happens when they, I think, overcharge.
0: Yeah, I mean, look, I guess even because I'm guessing what you're looking at is you're going, okay, my land is worth X and my total property is worth Y, and the difference between them is 150 grand. Why should I insure myself for 150 grand, let's say? However, in the event that, I don't know, the house burns down, and God forbid that it doesn't, it's not going to cost you 150 grand to rebuild, right? You're going to be spending $500,000, $600,000, $700,000, $1 million. And then you've got to go, where do I get that money from?
1: Well, I just flick off the section and, you know, take a slight loss.
0: Because, yeah, sure.
1: You know, there's only about $75,000, and then the price of clearing the section, maybe $100,000 I'm risking. But they won't insure you for the $100,000 you're risking. They want to insure you for the $750,000 value
0: cost
1: of the house.
0: To rebuild. Yeah, absolutely. Which is, I guess, what insurance is there to do, right? In the event that you suffer a total loss. Hey, look, we could talk more about this because I find it a fascinating thing, but ultimately you're making a decision that works for you.
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12: 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Mike Hosking, Heather Duplessis-Allen, Matt Heath, Tyler Adams. 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
13: Good morning. It's 7 o'clock. I'm Diana Vesic. Business and the fuel crisis will be a focus of the Prime Minister's trip to Singapore this week. Political reporter Ethan Griffiths has more.
14: Chris Luxon departs for the trip today for the first Singapore-New Zealand Leadership Forum. It's designed to bring government and businesses closer together with a focus on resilience in the event of supply chain disruptions. Luxon and Singaporean PM Lawrence Wong will also ink an essential supplies deal, ensuring New Zealand can access fuel and Singapore can access food.
13: The trip follows Singapore Prime Minister Lawrence Wong's visit to New Zealand in October, marking 60 years of diplomatic ties between our two nations. A surcharge to help pay for infrastructure and deporting serious offenders. ACT has launched its immigration policy ahead of this year's election. It includes a $6 a day infrastructure surcharge on temporary work visas, expected to pocket $80 million a year. The party also wants stronger English language requirements and would also establish a dedicated unit around enforcement for people overstaying their visas. Leader David Seymour says there are more than 20,000 known overstayers in the country.
15: We need to start enforcing the rules. Right now, Kiwis being trusting people are being taken for a ride.
13: An Auckland bus driver says he believes the profession is now among the most dangerous jobs in New Zealand after he alleges he was punched in the face by a female passenger refusing to pay. Police were called to Mangere's Massey Road on Wednesday morning after the 63-year-old was allegedly assaulted when he challenged the passenger over the fare. Kate Rickard reports.
16: Police say the driver received injuries but didn't need hospital treatment, and they're working to identify the woman who escaped on foot. Auckland Transport says assaults on drivers remain unacceptably high. The driver says he will now refuse to drive a bus without a protection screen, and there's many drivers who are scared of violent passengers.
13: The US plans to withdraw 5,000 troops from Germany amid a spat between President Donald Trump and German Chancellor Friedrich Merz over the war with Iran. The US has a significant military presence in Germany with more than 36,000 active duty troops assigned to bases across the country. Trump has also suggested pulling US troops out of Italy and Spain. The BBC's Joe Inwood says this comes after Merz suggested the US had been humiliated by Iranian negotiators.
17: The reason that is going to sting Donald Trump is because Friedrich Merz is not the only person saying that. And so I think that this evidently has got to him.
13: Oxfam New Zealand's raising the alarm over the rapid increase of a CEO's pay compared to workers. It says worker pay declined 1.3% in real terms from 2024 to 2025. Jacob Jones has more.
18: During the same period, CEO pay increased 45%. The charity says governments around the world should cap CEO pay, fairly tax the super rich, and ensure minimum wages keep pace with inflation. It says workers should also be able to exercise their right to organise, strike and bargain collectively without fear or obstruction.
2: In News Talk ZB Sport, the A-League will have a new champion this year after Auckland FC ended Melbourne City's season in a thrilling 14-goal penalty shootout. Manager Steve Corica would have preferred to win in regulation time, but was happy with how the Black Knights nailed all seven penalties needed to triumph.
19: This one was dramatic as well, as normal. I think there was some fantastic penalties, even the one that was missed. Michael just made a good save. The rest of our boys, obviously Dan Hall, to step up like that as well. He was quite confident, he wanted to take it, and he finished off nicely.
2: Auckland FC now has a two-league semi-final against Adelaide United starting at Mount Smart next Saturday night. Arsenal's gone 6 points clear at the top of the English Premier League after an emphatic 3-0 win over Fulham, although Manchester City does have two games in hand.
20: Brentford's also had a 3-0 win over relegation-threatened West Ham. Newcastle's beaten Brighton 3-1, and Wolves have drawn 1-1 with 10-man Sunderland. The Blues have beaten Moana Pacifica 45-19 at North Harbour Stadium to move into second on the Super Rugby ladder, ahead only 14-12 at half-time. Blues captain

0: Lovely to chat with you, Helen. Thank you very much.
1: All
0: the very best. Take care.
1: Thank you. Bye.
0: Funny, I've been using some of the repair care this week for different little repairs on the weatherboards, using the EpoTech. But yeah, and it's one of those things. It's attention to detail, right? So fixing the weatherboards, 75mm galvanized jolt head nail, driven through, punch it, and once you punch it, seal it. So if you don't plan on doing the sealing, don't punch the nails. And again, you'll see this on sort of well-organized, well-run sites. The weatherboards might go on, but they won't punch them. They'll just leave the nail just slightly proud of the surface. And then when either the paint is ready or someone's ready to do that job, that's when you punch the nail below the surface of the timber weatherboard and then use a primer. I've even seen some guys using like a little squirt bottle with a mixture of PVA and primer. And then just going around and squirting that in to each one. Then you can either sand that flush, then apply your filler, then sand that off, then apply a primer over the top of that, including a primer over the top of all of your weatherboards. I'm starting to stray into Bryce's territory. I don't mean to. I'll get back in my box as a carpenter in just a moment. We'll be talking to Bryce shortly. We'll come back after the break. We'll chat with Ross, and then Bryce McDermott, our painting expert from Rosine, will be with us after that.
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0: You're on Newstalk ZB. We'll be talking with Bryce, our painting expert, probably about

0: some of the things that we've just were chatting with Helen about, and got some fantastic texts, so that's awesome. But first up, Ross, greetings to you.
1: Oh.
0: G'day, Ross, go for it.
1: Yeah, g'day, Pete. Hey, I'm just doing a pretty major bathroom renovation, like pulling my shower unit out, mix will come off, all the wall linings are going to come off, bath's coming out, vanity's coming out. So the quotes I've got to get the work done, nobody's actually told me about consents or anything like that. Mm. Is that needed in this situation? Which kind of, I've heard you on your program before saying once you start touching plumbing and stuff like that, you may need a consent, but because it's such a, it's about $40,000 worth of work, so it's a bit of money.
0: Mm.
1: A thousand or two either way won't matter if I need to get a consent.
0: I mean, consent might cost you a bit more than that, because, you know, you've got to pay someone to do the drawings, and then you've got to submit them to council. So there's kind of two parts to that. But so interesting that in terms of the quotes that you're getting, are you going to sort of a main contractor who's then organising all of the subcontractors? Or are you going and seeking prices from, say, a builder, a painter, a stopper, a waterproofer, a plumber, an electrician, et cetera, and then putting those all together as a project?
1: No. So it's two major companies that are, yep, that's all they do is bathroom renovations, and one's actually got about a 5-week job.
0: Yep.
1: So I'm mapped out for 5 weeks and one's about 3 weeks.
0: Okay.
1: Look, it takes time, but, everyone's going to come and do the whole lot.
0: Yeah.
1: All in, you know, like they'll have all their subbies.
0: Yes. Yeah, great. Okay. I mean, gee, I would like to think that if this is the business they're in, they should be able to give you some really clear guidance around whether or not you need a building consent, because, you know, for them and their reputation, they won't want to be caught in a situation where they knowingly did work that would require a building consent typically, and they haven't gone and got one, or that they haven't advised you that you need one. So in general terms, there are a couple of things that trigger a requirement for a building consent when it comes to bathrooms in particular. One of those things is whether you're adding the total number of sanitary fittings. So if, for example, in that space there is a toilet, a basin, and a shower, and maybe a bath, and after your renovation, you've got a toilet, a basin, a bath, and a shower, then you're not adding any sanitary fittings. Okay? So in that sense, that doesn't trigger a requirement for building consent. The other thing that most likely would trigger a requirement for a building consent is, are you doing a tiled shower?
1: Yeah, I think we are now. We've talked about it. We want to do tile walls and tiled floor.
0: Yep.
1: Plus in the corner where the bath is, bath's going to get ripped out, and we're going to put a second toilet in there.
0: So, right. Okay.
1: Yeah, so I'm just thinking most of these people just, oh, yeah, we can do that. We can do this. Yep, sweet. So, and word of mouth out there is that people have done renovations. So says, well, you've just sold your house. Did it come up on the limb? And they went, no. I says, oh, that's interesting. Just normally if that type of work or something like that is required, it would normally be on the limb, right? Say, oh, Ross has renovated and extensively renovated his bathroom. It's on the limb, blah, blah, blah. All the work's been checked off, da-di-da-di-da.
0: Yeah, I think for me, if you said to me, look, we've found a really nice preformed shower unit, you know, down at the local Chester's or wherever, and we're going to install that in roughly the same location as the old shower used to be, because it's preformed and it doesn't require any waterproofing behind it, although I've even heard councils starting to say you need to waterproof behind the shower lining, and I'm like, why? Yeah. But anyway, there shouldn't be, but I've continued to have discussions / arguments with either people in the game, sort of going the most straightforward thing, if you want to de-risk the project, I would go, because I'm doing tiles, because you're going to have a waterproofing element behind those tiles, that in 9 times out of 10 triggers a requirement for a building consent. There is

0: potentially a little bit of wiggle room in the legislation around whether or not it's level entry or has a hob, an upstand. Because when you go, if you were particularly bored one day, you could go through and read the New Zealand Building Code. So, and then within the building code, you would find the section E, which is all about moisture.
1: Yeah.
0: And then within that, you'd find a section, which I think is E3, which is about internal moisture. And then within that, you'd find some information about showers. And then once you drill down into that, it'll refer you to the Waterproofing Association of New Zealand's guide. Then you can read through all of that. And then it's, if you've done what's according to their guide, it's deemed to comply with the building code. And in there, there is some little discussion about whether there's an upstand or not. But look, I think that the number of times that I've either been to, you know, like look at a property for, on someone's behalf, or someone's rung me and said, hey, look, I'm about to sell a house. Someone's come in. They've looked at the shower. It's tiled. It wasn't tiled 20 years ago, and it is now. They've asked if I've got a building consent. I don't have a building consent. Now they're going to hold the sale and purchase agreement up until such time as I get a certificate of acceptance for that. That's a hell of a process to go through. So I do wonder, you know, in terms of de-risking it, the most straightforward thing would be, right, I'm just going to get it drawn up, submit it to council, get a building consent for it, which means then the work has to be done or supervised by an LBP, which is not a big deal. Obviously, you're going to use a registered plumber, you'll use a qualified electrical person, and the person doing the waterproofing needs to provide evidence that they've done the work in accordance with the building consent, plus you'll need to get a building inspection during it. But, you know, given how much you're investing, why wouldn't you invest and get a building consent as well?
1: Yeah. Hey, just a quick one.
0: Sure.
1: We put a new pallet fire in, and it was 20-odd years old because the house was built in 2005.
0: Yes.
1: The consent was pretty straightforward. I had to have a resource consent, which was about $600.
0: Yep.
1: But now, I think just recently, they've changed the law where you put a new pallet fire in, you've got to have 6 smoke alarms.
0: Oh, okay.
1: So this is a new requirement that the council have come out with. But we're a week away from, if we'd bought a week earlier or 2 weeks earlier, we would have gotten nullified that. We'd only had to put one in.
0: Yeah, right.
1: But with this new one, you've got to put 6, and it's all hooked up to this. That's $350 for 6 alarms in this system. That sort of like you push a button and all of them go off. They all sort of interconnect.
0: Yes,
1: sort of thing.
0: Yes.
1: It's really cool system, but
0: it is.
1: We've already got a pallet fire in there.
0: It doesn't work like that. I tell you what you might have been caught in is it's not actually about the pallet fire. It's about getting a building consent for work and then the new regulation. So if you might even find now that they would ask you about your smoke alarms when you submit for a building consent for the bathroom, right? So it just happens to be that these two things have happened at the same time. And what has happened is there is a new requirement within the building code that going forward, all smoke detectors need to be interlinked.
1: I think it's a good thing.
0: Like it makes hell of a lot of sense. I think it's a really good thing, and I think you just happen to be caught in that time where both of them happened at the same time. Appreciate the call, Ross.
1: Yep.
0: All the very best to you, and great question. In fact, here's a good response to it. Hey, Pete, he will definitely need, well, you've said a CCC. 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According to Jenny. Thank you very much, Jenny, for that. Rightio, we need to take a short break. We'll be back in just a moment with Bryce, our painting expert.
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9: Very appreciative of the fact that Bryce was patient with us. So very good morning to you, Bryce.
10: Good morning. How are you?
9: Very well, actually. Very well. I seem to have spent an awful lot of time around Resene people, which is not a bad thing, I have to say, over the last couple of days, including sitting next to Nick Dave, who's your area manager for the South Island, and Nick Nightingale was floating around and so on over the last few days. So it's been great.
10: Well, cool.
9: Yeah, absolutely. Hey, just before we jump into a bunch of texts that are here, let's talk about and I think for a certain generation, myself included, the idea of a waterborne enamel seems like an oxymoron, right? Like that enamels in our head, in my head, is always it's oil-based or oil-borne or oil-based, right? So now you get waterborne enamels. How the hell does that happen?
10: No, I think it's while I'm not a chemist or anything like that, it's in the resin that's basically used. Yeah, it's tougher than a normal waterborne paint. You know, like our space coat and things like that. And you know, and we've also introduced waterborne sure seal as well, which can be used in interior situations without, you know, the solvent smell. It's got a sort of like a linseed oil type smell.
9: I know exactly what you mean in terms of the solvent smell. I doing a little project at the moment where we had to replace a certain amount of aqualine in a wet area, effectively a laundry. And so where we didn't have to, before the stopper got there, I wanted to put some Sure Seal over the top of the old paint to make sure that he's got something to bind onto. You know how if you're doing a jib repair and you're trying to plaster or stop onto old paint, doesn't really stick that well?
10: No, you've got in that sort of situation, you know, perhaps the oil based version would be a little bit better.
9: That's what I happen to have, an old tin of. It was still okay, thankfully enough, but just whipped around and did that. But yeah, it's a very strong and evocative smell, I guess.
10: It's vastly improved on the

0: older versions of Sure Seal that we used to have. but now the waterborne one, you can use that in interior situations only, you know, Aqualine. When you're stripping off wallpaper, you can use it after the skim has come through, and you can seal up your plaster and all that sort of stuff. And it's, you know, it's a rather pleasant smell, actually.
1: I will probably find out myself this week once the stopper's done his bit. So it is amazing in terms of, you know, I think the reason that most of us would go for oil-based paints is for hard-wearing durability and so on. But it's increasingly you can achieve that with waterborne, which has the advantage of it's easier to clean up and those sorts of things as well, doesn't it?
0: Yeah, we do have, I know it sounds a bit strange, but we have waterborne Luster Glow and waterborne Super Gloss Enamel now.
1: Yes.
0: It's still an enamel. It's got an alkyd resin in it, but while it's in a liquid state, you can clean it up with water. And again, it's got the nice sort of pleasant linseed oil smell to it. But once, you know, if you have any spills or, you know, you need to clean up something later on that you didn't notice, you have to use mineral turps just to clean, you know, any spills up.
1: Right.
0: I can't quite get my head around it, but, you know, they act basically like a normal enamel would.
1: Okay. How interesting. You've been to the factory. I haven't had the opportunity yet, but there's a whole team of boffins there that work away on the chemistry and the science behind it. So let them do their thing and let's just concentrate on doing a good job with the painting. So let's rip into a couple of text messages for you, Bryce. What's a good safe paint to use on the inside of kitchen cupboards, which are timber? So they're obviously, you know, it's maybe an older kitchen built in situ, timber inside, bare timber. What would you bring it up with?
0: Well, you know, you could go to, you know, the waterborne hybrid enamels we've just been talking about.
1: Yep.
0: Or you could use, you know, Lustacryl or Enamacryl. You know, both, you know, they're all waterborne products. And you could probably prime that with quick dry before you start.
1: So quick dry and then two top coats?
0: Mm-hmm.
1: Yep. Perfect. This is the classic. Hey, guys, we've got an automatic fly spray unit which is attached to the wall. The residue from the spray has stained the ceilings. How should I prepare to patch that before painting?
0: Yeah, give it a wash down first.
1: Yes.
0: And we have a product called Stain Lock that you can apply over the top of that area, which basically locks the stain in. It will come through that coating. And, you know, discolour it slightly, but it will go no further. So Stain Lock is the one to use, and then you can apply, you know, your top coats over the top of that.
1: Right. Okay. Awesome. Now, this is an interesting one. Pete, for your painting expert, that's you, Bryce. We've just had our bathroom floor redone. Originally, it was chipboard. They've now got treated ply in place. We want to protect this until the lino goes down. So I was wondering about polyurethane. Could you please suggest what we could do, especially if we're going to be putting the vinyl down in the near future? So in terms of just sealing that and making it serviceable for a period of time, you know, it doesn't have to last forever. No. Polyurethane?
0: Maybe. We've got a waterborne floor coating. It just depends on whether or not, you know, the adhesives and things like that that go over the top before the liner.
1: And I was heading to the same place. I'm thinking, okay, so you apply something down, which means potentially that it's going to have a problem with the adhesive. You're making a problem for yourself if you don't get the right material. Or I wonder in this sense, they need to talk to the adhesive and the lino layer first to go, hey, if I do this, am I going to make your job? Because what you don't want to do is apply the polyurethane and maybe a month later you have to get someone in to sand it all off so that the adhesive for the vinyl can adhere to the timber.
0: Yeah. Maybe if they were going to apply a coating, we've got a product called Crystal Clear Floor 1K, which is like a tougher polyurethane waterborne type system.
1: Right.
0: They could put that down as a sealer. But yes, you're right. I would talk to, you know, the

0: there's a lino installer as well, just before you do it, just to make sure.
1: Yeah. Hey, we had quite a conversation. Actually, I tell you what, we're going to take a short break. Stay with us, Bryce. We'll take a break and then we'll come back and wrap up with Bryce in just a moment. And I've got a couple of questions too. So we'll be with you in just a moment. It is 7:46.
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1: Your Newstalk ZB and our painting expert Bryce McDermott from Resene, one of the colour shops, is with us. I wanted to just reflect on one particular thing, which is around ceiling timber, you know, like exterior. So exterior trims, a bit of fascia, a bit of barge board, a little bit of a scribe or something like that. Chippies, when they cut it, need to seal the end of the timber, don't they?
0: Yeah. You've got to seal off the end grains.
1: Yep. And failure to do so will just accelerate decay.
0: Well, that's quite topical. I went and saw a property on Friday.
1: Yep.
0: Where they had an extension done in the 80s.
1: Yes.
0: And the end grains weren't sealed on the extension.
1: Yep.
0: And it started, well, they had to replace some weatherboards because it was rotting from the end in.
1: Yeah, okay. So, interesting.
0: Yeah, we have little bottles of quick dry with a brushy mm-hmm. thing on top of them so you can stick it in your tool belt and just squidge it on the end grains
1: yep.
0: after you've cut them, and away you go.
1: That's nifty. Right, I might pick one of those up when I'm at Wairau in the next couple of days. Thank you very much for that. And the other thing is around, and it sounds really finicky, but

0: seems like the best practice, like if you're nailing off weatherboards, is if you're going to punch the head of the nail, then you seal that as well. So either with a small artist brush or with a squeegee or something like that, those exposed fibres around the perimeter, I guess, of the nail where you've punched it, that needs to be sealed as well before applying filler?
1: Yeah, absolutely. And once the filler has, you know, been applied and sanded or flushed smooth, you've then got to, you know, undercoat over the top of it as well.
0: Yes.
1: Just to stop, you know, because quite a lot of fillers that are used nowadays are waterborne.
0: Right.
1: And you know, if you don't seal them off properly, they can suck up a bit of moisture and expand and
0: yep.
1: basically pop out of the hole.
0: Yeah, and that was a long discussion we had with a woman who's had her deck screwed down and they just keep popping up, right? And I think it's the lack of sealer, which means that the filler isn't able to adhere to anything either. It's just sitting on top of the screw head.
1: Yeah, and
0: a couple of quick questions to wrap up with, Bryce. This one's a goodie. Morning, can you please ask the painting expert, again, that's you, Bryce, what's the best way to paint a Remu wood slat bed frame? So I presume that the Remu has probably had some sort of coating on it, whether it's an oil or a polyurethane. So if you're it's Remu, it's got some poly on it, let's say you want to paint it, what do you do?
1: Give it a good clean up, sand it, and we get back to the waterborne Sure Seal here. That's a good adhesion primer.
0: Mm-hmm.
1: So once you've sanded it, cleaned it up, and everything like that, apply the waterborne Sure Seal, let that dry, and then you can paint over the top of it.
0: Okay, so, and it's the Sure Seal that's the key part. That's actually, because you've used that phrase over the years quite a lot, adhesion primer. What's that actually about?
1: I mean, you've got, you know, polyurethanes generally, you know, if people are painting over them, they've obviously been, you know, in place for some time.
0: Mm-hmm.
1: You know, and generally they're old oil-based coatings or something that's equally tougher, you know, perhaps a lacquer or something like that. You know, you've got to give them a sand up and you need something that will actually sort of attach itself to the coating, basically.
0: Mm-hmm.
1: You know, if you just paint straight over the top of it, you know, even for the sand or a light sand or something like that, it doesn't have the ability to hang on to that clear coating.
0: Okay. So that's really – so, again, yeah, thinking about some renovations and alterations – yeah, typically today weatherboards come pre-primed, so they've got a factory, like a primer or just a coating over the top. In terms of finishing those boards off, the boards are installed, you've punched the nails, you've filled the nails, spot primed that. A whole new coat of primer over the top of the board?
1: Yeah, absolutely.
0: Right.
1: Holding primers, you know, they're applied by a timber weatherboard or
0: yep.
1: manufacturer. They're basically just a handling primer. They don't last very long and start to deteriorate. So as early as 2 weeks after they've been applied,
0: yes.
1: you know, they start to get a bit dusty and
0: yep.
1: all that sort of
0: stuff. Yep.
1: So best practice is to sand those boards down and apply a full coat of quick dry before you start painting.
0: So even though the factory coating is most likely going to be an oil-borne or a oil-based one, going over the top of it in quick dry, a waterborne, is not a problem?
1: Not a problem.
0: Okay, all right.
1: Yeah.
0: So for me, sand, dust it off, quick dry over the top, light sand, two coats of lumber cider, job done?
1: If you don't do that, you run the risk of, you know, the failure of the top coats, you know,
0: right.
1: seal away or you know, it just doesn't adhere properly.
0: Yes.
1: And I think that's quite prevalent, you know, around the place if you look at new subdivisions here and there.
0: Yeah, I know.
1: You know, under pressure from, you know, builders and time constraints.
0: Yeah, the builder or the developer looks at it and goes, look, it's got a primer on it, just whack the top coat on, but it's not going to last, is it?
1: No.
0: That ain't going to last. Rightio, it's all about doing it properly, and to do that you need the advice, and you get the advice from the good people at your Resene Colour Shop. As always, Bryce, thanks very much for joining us this morning. Have a great day, and appreciate your advice and look forward

0: to chatting with you again soon. Rightio, folks, we've got another half hour of building chat straight after the news, sport and weather, top of the hour at 8 o'clock. And then at 8.30, as always, Rud Kleinpast will be in the studio. In this case, he's in his studio and I'm the trespasser today. So I'm in Christchurch, which is looking absolutely stunning. And Rud's along shortly.
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10: 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Mike Hosking, Francesca Rutkin, Ryan Bridge, Barry Soper, all the names you can trust. 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
11: It's 8 o'clock. I'm Diana Vesage. The ACT Party has today launched its immigration policy, unveiling a six-point plan to welcome people who it says will play by the rules. ACT's calling on resident visa holders who have been convicted of serious offences to be deported, no matter how long they've been in the country. The party's also campaigning on barring new residence class visa migrants from accessing social welfare during their first 5 years in New Zealand. Prime Minister Christopher Luxon departs for Singapore today with the fuel crisis on the agenda. Luxon will meet with Prime Minister Lawrence Wong for the signing of the agreement of trade in essential supplies. Luxon says a third of New Zealand's fuel is refined in Singapore. While Singapore also relies on diesel in New Zealand for freight, farming and production systems that helps food travel to the region. A charity is asking wealthy retirees to think about donating their winter energy payment to children in need. Those on New Zealand superannuation will receive payments from May until October to help with heating costs. Share My Super CEO Rachel Scott says if people choose to give it away, every dollar goes directly to helping vulnerable children.
12: Food, clothing, bedding, uniforms, that kind of thing, through to leadership opportunities or university scholarships.
11: Overseas, and Lebanon's health ministry says at least 13 people, including four women and a child, have been killed in Israeli airstrikes in the country's south. Israel's military says it hit around 70 military structures and 50 Hezbollah infrastructure sites. Both sides continue to strike each other despite a declared ceasefire. It's reported more than 2,600 people have died in Lebanon since the fresh conflict started in March. Meanwhile, a senior Iranian military official says renewed conflict with the US is possible after US President Donald Trump rejected Iran's latest peace proposal from Tehran. A ceasefire is currently holding between the US and Iran. And tensions between the US and Germany, with the US set to withdraw around 5,000 troops from Germany over the next year. It comes after German Chancellor Friedrich Merz suggested the US has been humiliated by Iranian negotiators earlier this week. His words are translated by Reuters.
13: At the moment, I cannot see what strategic exit the Americans are now opting for, especially as the Iranians are obviously negotiating very skillfully.
11: The move would still leave more than 30,000 US troops in Germany. But the BBC's Joe Inwood says while it isn't a huge reduction of troops, it does raise questions.
14: What it is significant for is the direction of travel it suggests about how the US views NATO and Europe.
11: A longer than usual ski season for Queenstown's Coronet Peak, thanks to new technology. A new snow factory machine, capable of producing enough snow to fill a rugby field with 10 centimetres of snow every 3 days, has been installed. It means the field's learner slopes can open by the end of this month, 2 weeks earlier than previous years. NZ Ski CEO Paul Anderson says unlike other snowmaking machines, the snow factory doesn't rely on freezing weather conditions to produce snow.
15: It's like a big ice maker, which shreds the ice, so it comes out looking like snow, and then we can use our grooming machine and prepare a skiing surface.
16: Newstalk ZB Sport. Auckland FC have held their nerve to pip Melbourne City 7-6 in a dramatic penalty shootout at Mount Smart, winning the elimination final to set up a two-leg semi against Adelaide United. Heroic Black Knights goalkeeper Michael Vowds feels he stepped up when the team needed him.
17: Unbelievable. That's why you play sport. That's why you play football. Through the ups and downs of the season, you work towards moments like that. And just to do it on a night like this in front of our own fans is something you dream of.
16: Arsenal's beaten Fulham 3-0 to go 6 points clear at the top of the English Premier League. A tick of approval for the Warriors halves from coach Andrew Webster. Tanner Boyd and Chanel Harris-Tavita were instrumental in firing the Warriors to a 36-14 win over Parramatta in Sydney. Webster says the returning Luke Metcalf will have to bide his time with the incumbent duo playing so well.
18: I'm not making any changes to them. They deserve to stay there and they've done a good job, but don't normally select teams in the press conference after the game, but we're just picking team on form.
16: 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Liam Lawson's been upgraded to 14th place at Formula One's Miami Sprint Race. The Kiwi crossed the line in 15th, but has been upgraded one position after Audi's Gabriel Bortoleto was disqualified for an engine infringement. Qualifying for the Miami Grand Prix is just underway. Kiwi golfer Ryan Fox has dropped 6 places into a tie for 40th at the Cadillac Championship after shooting an even par third round 72. And Kazuma Kabori's just 1 shot off the lead after round 3 of the Turkish Open in a tie for 3rd. The Blues have moved into 2nd on the Super Rugby ladder after a second half blitz dismantled Moana Pacifica 45-19. And the Black Caps have drawn their T20 series in Bangladesh after a 6-wicket win in the decider. I'm Dean McLaughlin. That's Newstalk ZB News and Sport with Sanderson Vitamins. 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It's 8:05. Pete Wolfcamp's next.
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19: Let's have a look at the latest official word from the Met Service. Weather-wise for the capital today, partly cloudy, northerlies developing this morning. 15 will be our expected high, 12 the overnight low. Tomorrow we will wake up, we will start the week with beautiful blue sky. That blue sky continues right throughout our Monday. Northerlies with a high of 16, we drop down to 12 overnight. And on Tuesday, this run of settled weather will continue. It'll be nice and fine in the morning. We are expecting a little bit of cloud to come through on Tuesday night.

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2: 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As it happens, with you this morning from Christchurch, where it is just an absolutely gorgeous morning. So I'm sure it's familiar to the Christchurch people, but the studio here is opposite Margaret Mahey Park, and I've often heard the announcers working out of here commenting about the fact that it's lovely to see people in the park and so on. It is right there, and of course the window is at street level, so people wandering by, one of whom might be Rud Kleinpast, who will storm in here like the three bears discovering Goldilocks has eaten the porridge and gone to sleep, thinking, what the hell are you doing in my studio? Anyway, Rud will be along from 8:30 this morning, and then we'll talk all things in the wonderful world of bugs and out in the garden. But if you've got a building question, you should call us right now. 0800 80 10 80 is that number to call. I've been down in Christchurch, came down on Thursday to attend part of or most of the Resene Construction Systems Conference, which they have every 2 years. I act as a brand ambassador for them, so really nice to be invited to come down to conference. I acted as MC for kind of a fairly technical day on Friday with a number of guest speakers, one of whom happened to be John Kirwan, Sir John Kirwan, who spoke at the end of the day. I've met him on a number of occasions, actually went to the same school. We both went to De La Salle back in the early, well, I finished there in 1984. John left, I think, a year or two before me, but I can still remember a tremendous amount of excitement at the college to have the first old boy selected to play for the All Blacks, and that was JK back in 1984, roughly. But he was just an absolutely stunning speaker. The way in which he engaged with people and the message that he had. So for a couple of De La Salle old boys to stand together after, you know, it's getting on 40 years, isn't it, was really actually quite special, I have to say. It was awesome. And then the gala night and you know, awards dinners for tradespeople are, I think, a really, really important thing. And what was very cool at the awards dinner last night, and this is, you know, regional awards, commercial work, renovation work, and then kind of, you know, business acumen and so on. Many of the people that came up to receive their awards were young, which I thought was really, really exciting in terms of for the industry. So these are people who are running their plastering businesses, whether it's in the South Island, middle of the North Island, Auckland. In fact, Phil from Proclad, who came and did the work at some little bit of work at my place, trying our new product, Microstone. We refreshed the garden table at my place that I built about 20 odd years ago. He got several awards, which was awesome. So really cool to catch up with Phil and all of the other award winners, including young Caleb, who works for Phil now, who did some work for us when we were doing our little host project a couple of years ago as well. So great connections. Also bumped into a delightful young woman, Nicole, whose father-in-law is Peter Lyon. He's a shearer in the southern part of the South Island, apparently listens to the show quite a bit. I said that I would give you a shout out. So Peter Lyon's down, shearer down in Southland somewhere. Lovely that you're listening. Delightful to bump into Nicole at the conference again yesterday, and hope that you're having an awesome day. Right, let's get amongst some calls. Andrew, good morning to you.
3: Yeah, Peter.
2: Greetings.
3: Yeah, hi. Look, I wonder if you can help me. We're looking at purchasing a commercial property that is in need of major repair. And what the developer is telling us is that it's a freestanding commercial property on about 3,000 square metres of land. Mm-hmm. The property itself is a one-level, 800 square metre sort of trade retail property. And he's replacing everything like for like. Like, it's he's replacing the roof, he's replacing all the air conditioning, all the cladding, stripping it back to its bare bones. And there's a bit of dispute whether or not he needs a building consent to do all this work. What are your thoughts on that? Okay, like

0: There's not a lot of joinery in the property.
1: Yep.
0: Okay, so that's probably staying. The doors are staying where they are, but all the cladding's coming off, all the roof, all the air conditioning, all getting replaced with new.
1: There's a part of, so essentially work that can be done without necessarily requiring a consent is set out in Schedule 1 of the Building Act, right? And that talks a little bit about cladding in terms of repairs and maintenance. And it talks about proportions, right? So, you know, if you're going to do everything, that's more than just a portion of the cladding. And often that is what triggers a requirement for a building consent. Saying that, you know, most of the building consent stuff, I mean, commercial buildings need building consents as much as residential properties do, right? I wonder whether, I suppose there's two pathways forward in terms of feeling confident about the work. One is to approach council. And sit with one of their planning people or one of their, most councils have a building help desk and say, do you think that this work requires a consent? Now, you're asking sort of, you know, the person that's interested in giving you a consent whether you need one. And so you've got to filter through that and go, are they just saying, yes, I do need one because I actually need one? The other approach is to contract with a designer or an architect or a building surveyor, a registered building surveyor, to ask them whether that work fits within the scope of Schedule 1. What would, I suppose the other thing is, what would be involved? Ideally, the person that you're purchasing or might be purchasing from, they're undertaking this work.
0: Yeah, that's correct. And they're putting a whole new roof on it, and they're putting new air conditioning on the roof, which requires penetration.
1: Mm.
0: They're modifying the alarm system, and it was under my understanding that any work like that must require a building consent. It's, you know, I thought it was black and white. You know?
1: Now, the alarm system, is the alarm system part of a fire system?
0: Yeah, we're in a building warrant of fitness.
1: Oh, then I think it requires a building consent because,
0: yeah,
1: and it's quite clear in the legislation that as soon as you're altering something that is part of a building system, you know, fire, egress, access, those sorts of things, it typically requires a building consent. So I would be fairly confident in saying it needs a consent.
0: And do you know about the roof and air conditioning? If a commercial property needs a new roof?
1: No, well, again, you know, re-roofing, if it is like for like, and often, you know, these buildings will have, you know, like a steel purlin with mesh and then building paper over the top, right? So you're not changing the purlins. It's probably a sort of a tray deck, standing seam type roofing product. Yeah. You're going to replace that. You probably replace the roofing underlay at the same time. And then adding penetrations and that sort of thing, that's part of the work of the contractors doing the aircon. So that probably doesn't need it. It's the building systems that would trigger the requirement for a building consent.
0: All right, good as gold.
1: And a quick text has come through. So the person says, I'm an IQP, so an independently qualified person. The answer is yes, it's more than repairs. So there you go. That's a thought as well.
0: Yeah,
1: nice to chat with you. Good luck.
0: Okay, Peter.
1: All right, mate. All the best. Take care. Rightio. Tim, greetings. Hello, Tim.
2: Hey.
1: Greetings.
2: How you going?
1: Greetings. Very well. How can I help?
2: Good. Hey, so we're just at the completion of our build, and obviously building company gets pretty heavy on you signing the practical completion. And, so we got handed the keys on last week. Friday, and my wife and I took a brief walk through.
1: Yes,
2: I was in tears, and visibly shaken.
1: Yeah,
2: she's infuriated.
1: Yep.
2: But basically, you know, we're left with a fairly substandard product. Their email was very positive, saying we're really proud of what we've delivered, but it's a pretty horrific result.
1: Yep.
2: You know, I started, the whole project started with coming back from holiday and noticing that the boxing was too close to the fence.
1: Right.
2: Like, oh, okay, so they can't use a tape measure. And then ongoing, all the way through, one of the builders went belly up. So it's a housing company. I won't mention the name.
1: Sure.
2: But one of the builders went belly up that they had contracted.
1: Yep.
2: The next one happens to be one that was fired from another building company.

0: Look,
1: because they're claiming, you know, everything else is minor and facade. You know, it's aesthetic. But, you know, when a door doesn't close and you've got to have tradies coming and going, that doesn't seem like aesthetic.
0: No, that's not finished, right? I mean, finished is finished. Practical completion should be, you know, like typically practical completion might say the build is finished, there's the driveway to pour or some outside landscaping or a washing line to put up or something like that. But it shouldn't mean we're continuing with, you know, touch-ups on the inside of the house or fixing the sliding door and that sort of thing. So I think that if they've offered a warranty, then you need to be going to the people that stand behind the warranty, because that won't be just the builder, and getting them on board as quickly as possible. So if it happens to be NZCB, New Zealand Certified Builders, or if it happens to be Master Builders, you know, get on the phone to them immediately and go, hey, look, I'm really having some issues with one of your members. Can you send out your local rep and get them on board as well?
1: Yeah, yeah. Okay.
0: That'll be the first step. But, hey, please stay in touch, because I'm always very curious as to where these things end up washing up.
1: Yeah, man.
0: Sorry to hear it. And I can hear the distress in your voice. Right. And that, this is the thing. I think that we as contractors, as builders and that, forget that it's not always just about the physical work that we do, right? We're also part of people's hopes and dreams, right? And you know, that's a responsibility that we have, and we're looking after your investment and your hopes and dreams, and I think sometimes we need to be a bit more gentle with that sort of stuff. Nice to talk to you, Tim. All the best and good
1: Thank
0: luck.
1: Thank you.
0: Good luck.
1: Right.
0: Take care. We'll talk to Susan straight after the break.
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11: 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But after 7 years of unprecedented access to those close to the platform and big tech, Karen tells me the sinister side has become clear.
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11: Investigative journalist Karen Howell with me after 10.
1: 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Gardening with Still Shop, with great deals this Mother's Day.
0: Rightio, it is a great pleasure to welcome to, well, I shouldn't be welcoming you to this space because this is your space.
13: Yeah, welcome.
0: Right?
13: Welcome to the studio.
0: I'm Goldilocks, who snuck in here and I've eaten your porridge and I've gone to sleep in the corner.
13: Yeah, it's good to see you.
0: Yeah, nice to see you too.
13: So good to see you.
0: What a gorgeous, what a beautiful time to be in Christchurch as
13: it
0: well.
13: Is.
0: Hey?
13: Yeah.
0: I mean, there's a lot of compost out there that I see. The leaves are down on the footpath outside there. It's beautiful. It's crisp. And the city feels great.
13: It does, actually, at the moment.
0: You know, and you don't need a Jaffa telling you that. But,
13: No. But the funny thing is we've had quite a rubbishy summer.
0: Right.
13: And suddenly it's becoming like this on a regular basis. Yeah. And you go like, that's me.
0: Yeah, it's beautiful. It's absolutely stunning.
13: Do some more in the garden, you know?
0: Yeah, absolutely. Right, now we've got options to chat. We can text, or you can text if you want, 9292 or ZBZB from your mobile phone, or better still, give us a call. 0800 80 10 80 is the number to call. Let's get into it. Noel, good morning.
14: Morning, guys.
0: Hey, Noel.
14: No, I had a question for you, Pete, but that's to wait for next week. Sorry, mate.
13: Yeah, because he'll be in a different studio next week, so you'll have to have a different number.
14: All right?
13: Okay.
14: Yeah. I'm surrounded by tea tree. My wife and I, we planted a heap of tea tree about 20 odd years ago, a heap of it.

0: So what? Sorry, which one? Teach you?
1: Tea Tree.
0: Oh, Tea Tree. I got it now. Thank you. Yeah.
2: And my wife's got a big, beautiful rose bush and lavenders everywhere.
0: Yeah.
2: I want to turn it into oil. How do I extract oil out of that?
0: I've never done that. Wow. How do you do that? Oh, you're asking me now, I suppose.
1: Yeah.
0: Oh, bum. No, I would have asked you. I never had this idea. Never had this way of doing that. I have never done it in my life.
2: Look, I've got a still. It's a homebrew still. It's a proper still. I pull out 90% alcohol out of it.
0: Sure.
2: Do you reckon they can use those?
0: I think so. I think that if you've got that already, you're well ahead of me, my friend.
2: Yeah.
0: Yep, so I reckon.
2: Water, do I just boil it and then just carry on like I would, like,
0: Try not to make it too hot, I think, because some of these oils could degenerate a bit, you know, in the heat.
2: Yeah, yeah.
0: But no, I'd like to know that.
2: Okay.
1: Yeah. And I reckon, Noel, that often you'll find like there's a local collective, right? So there'll be someone around who's into harvesting and collecting and that sort of thing.
2: Yeah. Yeah.
0: I reckon local iwi will probably be that. I reckon that's where I'd go. They have the knowledge.
2: Okay, then.
0: You know what I mean?
1: Fantastic.
0: Okay. Get you, mate.
1: What a great little project.
0: What a strange thing to do.
1: No, also, and it's like extracting the oils for the lavender, that sort of thing.
0: Yeah.
1: But that's a press, isn't it?
0: Yes, it is more. But it's also heating and I suppose, but again, I've never done that.
1: That's fantastic.
0: Gosh.
1: I got some stuff the other day, kawakawa balm, you know?
0: Yeah, yeah.
1: Amazing.
0: Yeah. Do you know about the kawakawa?
1: Well, I bought some. Yeah, I know the plant. Yeah, and I bought some of this balm at one of the home and garden shows, and I've used it, and it's like, this is awesome.
0: Yes, it is. But if you go to the kawakawa itself, it comes with little holes in it.
1: Right.
0: That are eaten in there by caterpillars that only eat kawakawa. All right. But here comes the thing. When they have a lot of holes in it, the pressure or the actual material inside the leaf becomes higher, and your working facility is becoming higher as well. Now, Maori knew that 500, 600, 700 years ago, because the question was, do you use those leaves with lots of holes for fewer holes, for little holes or no holes to make tea?
1: Sure.
0: And that tea is really good for your body.
1: Mm.
0: The more holes you have, the stronger it is. Maori knew that for 500 years. And now everybody going like, can I do that? Yes, you can.
1: How amazing.
0: Isn't
1: How fantastic.
0: Nice?
1: This is awesome.
0: Mātauranga Maori.
1: Absolutely. Yeah. Rightio, Graham, good morning to you.
3: G'day, guys.
1: G'day, Graham.
3: I just need to get some sort of resolution, you might say, to... I imagine it is the honeybee that's on the wing at the present time, flying around, dropping its little pups, etc., on your windows of your house.
0: Yes.
3: Now, is this something that's common, or is it a particular time of the year?
0: Oh, no, they only started it in 1985. No, I'm just joking.
3: Really? They've
0: been pooing all their life, matey.
3: Yeah, but it's they're stuffing up my windows.
0: Yes, yes. Wet and Forget have got really cool stuff with which you can actually clean your windows very fast and very cleverly. First of all, you clean it, generally speaking, and then you get this wonderful stuff that you use on your windows. Goes quick, dribbles off, and will be clean. Yes, sometimes you need to do it again, I know, but it goes quickly and it works.
3: Yeah, and is it only at a certain time of the year that they're actually target, you know, the sort of stuff they leave behind?
0: Yeah.
3: Or is it because they're looking for nesting somewhere else?
0: No, it depends on what they've been eating, really. If what they've been getting in terms of flowers and their contents, you know, the nectar, and they poop out what they don't like. But they've been doing that for decades.
3: Yeah, and if the... certain places people like to own, you know, a nest, a number of nests, you know, on their properties, which is fair enough. It's all good stuff. But you can often sort of see that there's something nearby, because it hasn't always been in that case where you've actually had that sort of residue

0: GPS at generatekiwisaver.co.nz. 4:20 weekdays. 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
8: Rightio, that must be our turn. If there's nothing going on in the background, it's us talking. But of course, we're chatting away and catching up during the break as well. Rightio, 0800 80 1080. You might have time. Let's do a couple of quick texts. Someone is travelling for 5 weeks over winter. Is it safe to leave a frost cloth bag covering the lemon for that long, or will the lack of light, lack of air circulation cause an issue?
9: If it's a frost cloth and it's light in colour, you have no problem at all, I would say.
8: Okay. No. All right. Enjoy your travels, Chris.
9: Yeah.
8: Morning, Pete. Please ask Rud. Last year I planted broad beans, good, high, vigorous growth.
9: Yeah.
8: Thought the beans were not as good as the year before.
9: Oh.
8: So do I do the same thing? And they've used some mushroom compost.
9: Okay, I would go to a little bit more decent compost. Not mushrooms just by itself, but I would use a much more different thing as well. General fertilizer. And also, because it's going to be coming, of course, things that are becoming flowering for the actual broad beans themselves, something with a potash, so an NPK with a higher K.
8: Right.
9: Yeah.
8: And someone with lemons, they want to espalier a lemon tree on a wire against a sunny concrete wall.
9: Yeah.
8: First year, quite a few lemons, and the last few years, no lemons at all.
9: It's that potash again.
8: Ah, okay.
9: Oh, yes.
8: All right.
9: Yeah. NPK.
8: Simple as that.
9: Yeah.
8: So it's nothing to do with the espalier or anything like that?
9: No, nothing. No, gosh, no. No, no, no, no,
8: and no. Because the block wall acts as sort of increases the temperature, doesn't it? Creates like a little micro-environment.
9: Yeah.
8: Yeah. Perfect.
9: Yeah.
8: Rightio. Cedric, talk to us about monarch butterflies.
10: Yeah, Rud?
9: Yeah, we're here, my friend. How are you, Cedric? Yes. Where have you been all this time?
10: I've been busy with my monarchs.
9: Yeah.
10: I have thousands of plants, and I've got monarchs, I've got chrysalises and little caterpillars by the thousands.
9: Yeah, good.
10: Yes, and the way I have it, I've got it on three sides of my house. You got to bark it, get rid of your lawn and bark the ground, and you get thousands of plants.
8: It's fantastic. It to be fair, it sounds a little bit like my dad in the last couple. He

0: When you see them on the road, you're suddenly not in as much of a rush to get home. Suddenly, texting your back can wait. You suddenly remember to put your seatbelt on. And you suddenly remember what your indicator's for. Yep, seeing them means you're suddenly on your best behaviour. Drive like cops are around. Because they are.
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8: 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Mike Hosking, Ryan Bridge, Matt Heath, Tyler Adams, all the names you can trust. 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
9: Good morning, it's 9 o'clock. I'm Diana Vesic. An apparent road rage event in Christchurch has seen police charge two men. Police were called to the intersection of Burwood Road and Queen Elizabeth II Drive around 7 yesterday evening, where a man was found seriously injured on the road and later taken to hospital. Witnesses reported he'd been assaulted by two men and then left the area, who then left the area in their car. Police say a quick-thinking member of the public followed the two men and alerted police to their location before officers took them into custody. The men, aged 27 and 31, will appear in court on Thursday. A surcharge to help pay for infrastructure and deporting serious offenders. That's what the ACT Party is campaigning on, launching its immigration policy ahead of this year's election. It includes a $6 a day infrastructure surcharge on temporary work visas, expected to pocket $80 million a year. The party also wants stronger English language requirements and would also establish a dedicated unit around enforcement for people overstaying their visas. ACT leader David Seymour says there are more than 20,000 known overstayers in the country.
10: We need to start enforcing the rules. Right now, Kiwis being trusting people are being taken for a ride.
9: An Auckland bus driver says he believes the profession is now among the most dangerous jobs in New Zealand after he alleges he was punched in the face by a female passenger refusing to pay. Police were called to Mangere's Massey Road on Wednesday morning after the 63-year-old was allegedly assaulted when he challenged the passenger over the fare. Kate Rickard reports.
11: Police say the driver received injuries but didn't need hospital treatment, and they're working to identify the woman who escaped on foot. Auckland Transport says assaults on drivers remain unacceptably high. The driver says he will now refuse to drive a bus without a protection screen, and there's many drivers who are scared of violent passengers.
9: Overseas, and the UK's Prime Minister has suggested there may be a case for banning some protests following calls for a suspension of pro-Palestinian marches. It comes after two Jewish men were stabbed in London's Golders Green this week and left with serious injuries. Police called it an act of terrorism, and the UK's terror level threat was raised to severe following the attack. A 45-year-old man has been charged with attempted murder. Sir Keir Starmer told the BBC it's time to look across the board at protests.
12: The repeated nature of the marches. Many people in the Jewish community have said to me, it's the repeat nature, it's the cumulative effect. Now, I accept that, which is why we intend to deal with cumulative effects.
9: Social media could be influencing what our pets eat. A Royal Canin Future of Pets report found 3/4 of vets are finding pet owners inquiring about diets for their furry friends, which they've seen online. Senior veterinarian Annabelle Robertson says it's concerning.
13: There are increased queries for raw diets, grain-free foods, and novel protein diets. That's often driven by content that looks compelling but isn't necessarily grounded in clinical evidence.
14: In News Talk ZB Sport, Liam Lawson will start 12th on the grid for tomorrow morning's Miami Grand Prix. The Kiwi driver's been knocked out in the second round of qualifying after earlier placing 14th in the sprint race. The final knockout phase of quali is just wrapping up. The A-League will have a new champion this year after Auckland FC ended Melbourne City's season in a thrilling 14-goal penalty shootout. The Black Knights will now play Adelaide United across a two-league semi-final. Blues coach Vern Cotter's all types of happy after a 45-19 Super Rugby win over Moana Pacifica on the North Shore. Wrapped to have key players freshened up for a short turnaround before meeting the Crusaders next Friday, Cotter is also stoked to have scored maximum points.
15: The points are important this time, yeah, and getting a bonus point victory is important, and having to do it hard sometimes is better.
14: The Reds have jumped into fifth on the ladder after beating the Brumbies 30-21. Super Rugby coverage with Habit Health Physio. Book today and stay in the game. The Warriors have extended their winning streak to 4 after a 36-14 NRL win in Sydney over Parramatta, while fellow High Flyers, the Roosters, have downed the Broncos 38-24. Stand-in captain Nick Kelly's impressed with the inexperienced Black Caps' fight on their Bangladesh tour. New Zealand's tied the T20 series with a 6-wicket win in the decider, leaving Kelly stoked with the newbies' development.
16: We've had a lot of top players not here, so it gave a lot of fringe guys an opportunity to finish the series here, especially the way we bowled. It felt like a unit that had been here for 3 weeks, and you know, we'd learnt a lot.
14: Ipswich Town has bounced back into the Premier League with victory on the final day of the Championship regular season, sealing their top two place and promotion alongside champions Coventry City. But Wrexham's high-profile ambitions of making the top flight will have to wait after they failed to make the playoffs. The four teams left with a chance of making the Premier League next season are Millwall, Hull City, Southampton and Middlesbrough. I'm Dean McLaughlin. That's News Talk ZB News and Sport with Sanderson Vitamins. 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It's 9:05. Francesca Rudkin is next.

0: Sport with Harvey Norman for computers, electrical, furniture and bedding. Digging in to get to the heart of the story, it's Heather Duplessy-Allen Drive.
1: Okay, so I'm inclined to think that we will at some stage in some way be helping the US to reopen the Strait of Hormuz. I think that we can and should separate the war from the oil. Helping in the war is, yes, helping the US, but helping to reopen and keep open the Strait is helping ourselves because we need that oil to flow.
0: Heather Duplessy-Allen Drive with One New Zealand. Back Monday at 4 only on News Talk ZB. 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
2: Let's have a look at the latest official word from the Met Service. Weather-wise for the capital today, partly cloudy. Northerlies developing this morning. 15 will be our expected high. 12, the overnight low. Tomorrow, we will wake up. We will start the week with beautiful blue sky. That blue sky continues right throughout our Monday. Northerlies with a high of 16. We drop down to 12 overnight. And on Tuesday, this run of settled weather will continue. It'll be nice and fine in the morning. We are expecting a little bit of cloud to come through on Tuesday night. 15, our expected high.
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1: Good morning. Welcome to the Sunday Session on the 3rd of May. How did we get to May? It's okay, I know. You don't need to explain. I'm Francesca Rudkin with you until midday. It is 9:07. Coming up on the show today after 10, I'm joined by Karen Howe. Karen is a best-selling author and award-winning reporter covering the impacts of artificial intelligence on society. So she was the first journalist to profile OpenAI, and she wrote a book, it's called Empire of AI, about the company and its global implications. She joins me for a chat about big tech AI ahead of her visit to New Zealand for the Auckland Writers Festival. Now, this week, I sat down and watched a new Netflix film called Apex. And if you take a look at the flora and fauna in this action film, it was clear that parts of it were shot in New Zealand, so I started doing a little bit of investigating. And I discovered it was not just our amazing crews and scenery which contributed to this film, but our very own Olympic silver medalist, Luca Jones. So Luca is the kayaking stunt double in the film for Charlize Theron. So after 11, we're going to talk to Luca about the movie business, working with Charlize, and life after being a competitive athlete. And of course, as always, you're most welcome to text any time throughout the morning on 9292.
0: The Sunday Session.
1: So last week I started my editorial with, well, it was a rather chaotic, eventful week in politics, wasn't it? And went on to speak about how I thought it was a mistake that the Prime Minister had decided to decline appearing in a weekly spot on TVNZ's Breakfast. But it appears that chaotic and eventful is likely to be how we're going to describe the next 27 weeks until the election, if the coalition can hold itself together through till November. The nonsense and the scheming this week included what could quite possibly have been a leaked story about embattled TVNZ reporter Mikey Sherman, lawyers' letters flying between media companies keen to report the juicy details, Winston Peters releasing emails under an OIA request revealing the Prime Minister's potentially damaging views on the US war against Iran, and a feisty retaliation by the National Party on New Zealand First. You know, all I could think of at the end of this week was, surely, both the media and politicians can do better. I get it. Everyone is coming out firing on all cylinders. That's what you do in an election year. National has a new campaign chair and communications advisor, and I'm sure many National voters like the new fighting spirit being shown by the Nats. And after all, the Foreign Affairs Minister was out of line this week. But with Winston Peters stating, no, we won't do a deal with Labour or their Marxist and separatist mates, then you'd think that having ruled out being part of an opposition coalition, there would be some shared effort to sell this one to voters. The number of people who said to me this week, I don't want to vote for any of them, was a bit of a surprise. Civility is often put aside during an election year, and yet I think it's what most of us are craving right now. We'd like the people we have entrusted to run the country to act like grown-ups and get on with the job. Budget month is going to be tough, and yet all National and the Coalition have to do is sell this budget, is to deliver it straight up. We all know the story. Whatever economic recovery and confidence we were gaining heading into 2026 has been wiped out by decisions made elsewhere in the world. It's not just our story. It's happening everywhere. This week, the Bank of England warned inflation could hit 6.2% in the UK by early 2027 and food prices could rise by 6 to 7% by the end of the year. In Australia, inflation rose to 4.6% in March with an expectation it will peak higher, with consumer prices now growing at their fastest pace in 2.5 years. No, it's not the economic recovery story National was hoping to campaign on, but with little policy or innovation coming from the Labor Party, there is an opportunity to double down on their fiscally responsible approach to managing the economy. The revelation of Christopher Luxon's support for the war wrecking our economy isn't helpful for him, but what would be more damaging is having the coalition party leaders calling out each other for poor judgment over the coming months. Luxon has done a good job keeping the coalition together, but if they're going to spend the next 6 months sabotaging each other rather than continuing to work on how they can come together on policy, selling the budget will be the least of National's problems.
0: The Sunday Session.
1: Keen to hear your thoughts, you're most welcome to text on 9292. And coming up in just a moment, David Seymour is in the studio to talk us through ACT's immigration policy released this morning. It is 11 past nine. 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
1: It is 14 past nine. ACT has today announced its immigration policy. It is a six-point plan that welcomes new migrants, but only if they share New Zealand's values and will play by the rules. To talk us through it, ACT leader David Seymour joins me now. Good morning. Thank you so much for coming into the studio.
15: Good morning, Francesca.
1: Well done on releasing an immigration policy without referring to an ethnicity as a meal.
15: No. Well, look, this is not about anybody or their identity. It's about what works for New Zealand in the long term.
1: So you can confirm that there isn't or wouldn't be any targeting of specific ethnicities?
15: Of course not. No. Okay. I mean, we fight racial discrimination wherever it rears its head from whatever direction. Our party is founded in part on the idea that each of us have exactly the same basic dignity. We're 99.9%, the same DNA. In our view, there's been far too much focus on the other 0.1% lately.
1: So this policy announcement says it's about immigration that works for New Zealand. So what is it about our current policies that aren't working?
15: Well, just to go back one step and to help answer that, Our country's been built on waves of settlement. You know, some of my ancestors came here 700 years ago on an open boat. Others came in slightly more closed, better boats from Scotland. And everyone, every New Zealander has a story. But what those waves of settlement have done is two things. One is that they've built a Kiwi character that's the envy of the world. I mean, I know I'm just sound parochial, but whether it's, you know, our troops out there doing peacekeeping, our sports people, our business people, Kiwis have a reputation that we can fix anything. We do what we say we're going to do. We're compassionate and thoughtful people. I think that I'm not just biased. I think that's true. Mm. The second thing they've done is they've built up an enormous amount of infrastructure. So I know we frequently, you know, point to the problems we have with infrastructure, and they're serious. I know. But if you just take a moment, in 200 years, we've gone from basically a bunch of fishing villages joined together by canoe trip to what we have today, which is a pretty incredible achievement considering how long and mountainous our country is with a very small population. So the question is, if it's not working today, and this is the answer to your question, are we making sure that we keep that deal? And when I see some of the electoral fraud that we've had in South Auckland in the latest local body election, when I talk to people who are working in healthcare and education saying, look, the amount of issues that we have with translation are just making it hard to get our job done. And then when I look at the infrastructure challenges we have, the way our population grows by the size of Dunedin every couple of years, but the actual Dunedin took 180 years to build, I think there needs to be some rebalancing. So it will always be a country that is built on migration to some extent, but our building up of infrastructure and our maintenance of the Kiwi character, those I think are unbalanced right now.
1: You're not necessarily eager to curb immigration, but it's about attracting the right people, correct?
15: That's absolutely right. And look, I mean, again, people say that they're going to cut down on immigration. I just look at New Zealand First and Labour. You know, they came in 2017. New Zealand First said 10,000 per year. Labour said 20,000 per year. When they were elected, it was 60,000. So you'd think, okay, they're going to get it down a bit based on what they campaigned on. By the time they closed the border for COVID, it was 80,000. Now, those guys brought in a couple of hundred thousand people. And then in the midst of COVID, they gave the resident visa 2021 and just said, hey, no questions asked, you're all residents. That is what we're dealing with. A huge number of low-skilled people that got stranded here during COVID suddenly became residents.
1: So who are the right people?
15: I think the people that are the right people, first of all, are people that are going to sign up to a set of values. You know, we believe men and women are equal. We have to speak English. We believe in free speech. Religion's a private matter. So you have to be prepared to sign up to that basic Kiwi character that we've built. The second thing is that you have to be somebody who is a net contributor to our infrastructure and our social services. And that's why we're saying, look, and this is an idea that was in my book that I published almost a decade ago, there should be a daily fee or levy for infrastructure for your first couple of years here. So if you get a temporary visa, not a residence visa, but a temporary visa, then we would say there's a $6 a day levy, and that effectively goes into a fund for infrastructure.
1: Okay, that's interesting. So how does that work? Is that someone who's got a temporary working visa, so they're coming to a job?
15: Yep.
1: So they're immediately starting a job?
15: Yep.
1: And they're paying tax?
15: Yep.
1: And on top of that, they're going to pay an infrastructure fee.
15: Exactly. Yep. And what we calculate is that that would generate about $80 million a year. So you imagine every few years saying, look, out of the temporary worker fund, migrants to New Zealand have just funded the building of a new hospital.
1: Yep.
15: And that reminds me of what our colonial migrant history was like, that people came and people built. I think we've lost a bit of that, and it's led to some resentment, but also genuine infrastructure problems.
1: So if you've come, you've got a job, you're working, you're paying your tax, how many years are you going to have to pay tax and $6 a day?
15: Well,
1: it's
15: while you're on a temporary migrant visa. So right. By the time you become a permanent resident, let alone a citizen, you're out of that. But if you're on a temporary migrant visa, like a skilled workforce visa, a student visa, whatever, then you're liable to that fee.
1: Okay. And do you think that, you know, a lot of these people are potentially coming in to work on low-wage jobs? Do you think that will have an impact on getting the skilled workers that we need? Is this similar to what happens in Australia, say?
15: Well, just bear in mind that Australia charges quite a lot more than us. In fact, most countries do.

0: you know, it's just pure adrenaline runs through the body. It's such a crazy feeling. I mean, sport is such an incredible thing. And I think football especially, because it's such a low-scoring game, the scarcity of goals and the drama, and then to go through one all and you know, play for a full 90 minutes and then extra time as well, and then go into penalty shootouts, it was, yeah, a real emotional roller coaster, but such an incredible thing that only sport can actually create.
1: Sakai won the toss, which meant the penalty shootout was in front of the port. Was that important for the players, do you think? Does that make a difference?
0: It was massive. It was massive. We actually talked about it before the game, not with the players, but with the coaching staff. And I normally pop up and see the port before the game too. And, you know, people were asking me about it. And I was, you know, it did come down to the flip of a coin. That's the rules. And luckily we won it and could do it in front of them. But, you know, it's interesting because you watched the Melbourne City players sort of rose to the occasion as well, and they really, after they scored their penalties, they went over to the port and sort of told them to, you know, kind of did the classic, you know, shush, be quiet now. So there's really good, like, sort of interaction between fans and players, and just added to the whole drama of the piece.
1: So you now go to home and away semi-finals against Adelaide, starting at home next Saturday. Last year the team won their away leg of the semis, but they lost at home. What has the team learnt from that?
0: Well, you know what? It's been, I mean, that was obviously our first ever time in finals. Mm. And I think there is a saying in sport that you've got to go there and lose before you go back and win. And I think that the finals football is just different. And that's a fact. You know, knockout, everything's, there's so much pressure on it and there's so much riding on it. So it's, you know, sort of win or go home. So I think as a squad, we took a lot of learnings from that semi-final last year, and we'll take that experience. And they, the other thing is that they know how much it hurts when you do lose. So nobody wants to lose. They always, you want to be in that kind of all the way there, right to the end. So, you know, I was talking to some of the players last night after the game, and they were saying, right, now we go on and win it. And that's the real sort of attitude and belief in the squad. And it is going to be a huge semi-final this Saturday. It looks like it's a 6 p.m. kickoff. And, you know, a lot of people expected us to be in that semi-final. So last night's crowd was a little bit disappointing. We certainly wanted more fans there. And so it's a real rally cry, and let's fill Go Media next Saturday and get everyone behind the team.
1: And Nick, when will the housewife's favourite be back, Francis DeVries? How's he doing health-wise?
0: He's going well. We're hoping he'll be back for the weekend. He's sort of he's on track, and we'd always aimed for Saturday the 9th, that semi-final first weekend. So barring any setbacks this weekend, we're hoping to see him play some sort of part in it, whether it's off the bench or something bigger.
1: Tickets on sale tomorrow, Nick?
0: Yeah, so tickets go on sale for members at 9 a.m. So there's a exclusive member window for Auckland FC members, and that runs through from 9 a.m. to 4 p.m. And then tickets on sale for general, or everybody, all of Auckland, from 4 p.m. tomorrow. So yeah, let's fill the stadium.
1: Thank you so much for your time this morning. That was Auckland FC CEO Nick Becker. If you were at the game or watching the game, I know a lot of people were. How did you cope with it? It just sounded like it was absolutely fantastic. It is 29 past 9. You're with Newstalk ZB.
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6: Thank you very much for your text. One reads, new immigrants should not be entitled to any benefits for the first 10 years, including free hospital visits for old ailments and gold cards for transport. I don't mind people getting on the public transport. We kind of all want that, less people driving their cars on the roads. And I don't think we can decline people healthcare. ACT will introduce a five-year welfare stand down, though, for all resident class visa holders. Another one reads, morning. David Seymour mentioned translators in the health system. I experienced many, many times translators has been called. 5 years ago, the hourly rate was $125 and the translator would be there for 10 or 20 minutes or whatever, but always put in for the hour. No doubt the hourly rate has increased, another unseen cost. Thank you for your text, Pam. And look, I had another one said, Netflix says that the film that we're going to talk about, Apex After 11, says it's wild, that it's set while kayaking in the Australian wild. Yes, it is. It is set in Australia. The story does take place in Australia, but of course, our kayaking canyons are so much better. They had to come to New Zealand and film it. We will explain all of that later.
5: The Sunday Session.
6: Okay, I'm joined now by political commentator Peter Dunn. And gosh, Peter, good morning.
7: Good morning.
6: But where do we start? Okay, let's start with the Prime Minister and Winston Peters. Do you think he leaked the emails on purpose?
7: I think there was a strategy behind it, yes. And the strategy is really about establishing and confirming, if you like, that Peters is the senior partner in the coalition. And that's not just about now, but it's positioning for the election and potentially beyond.
6: Don't they run the risk, though, of sabotaging each other?
7: Absolutely. And that's I think, what the Prime Minister was trying to hose down. But the problem with it is that there's a perception being created and being reinforced by all of this that the Prime Minister is being run rings around by Peters. And I think that's the message Peters wants to get across, that he's the sort of the senior experienced player here. Now, how that plays out at election time, we'll have to wait and see. I just note that no government that Peters has been part of has survived a three-year term.
6: What do you think it will? Do you think the coalition will be stable enough?
7: I think they'll go to the election.
6: Yeah.
7: I think they will go to the election. The question then becomes what happens after the election. And that's where I think Peter's comment last week that he would rule, more emphatically ruling out Labour than previously becomes interesting, because what that does is send a signal to wavering national voters that they can safely vote for New Zealand First without any prospect of it putting Labour in power, if you believe Peter's word.
6: But aren't we really just trading voters between National and New Zealand First?
7: Well, that's what it looks like at the moment.
6: Yeah.
7: And in that sense, from the perspective of the long-term viability of the coalition, nothing much changes. It still has the numbers potentially on that basis to continue in government with ACT after the election. The real issue here, of course, is if Labour was a more, shall we say, positive and constructive opposition, it might be attracting those voters and thus diminishing the problem.
6: And I did want to talk, we'll come back to that in a moment.
7: Mm-hmm.
6: After the revelation that Luxon attempted to support the war in Iran, is that a bad look for the Prime Minister?
7: Well, given the Ipsos poll result that 87% of New Zealanders don't think we should be militarily involved in Iran, I think the Prime Minister's tacit and not so tacit support for the war is way out of step with public opinion.
6: Okay, you mentioned Labor, so let's have a little chat about that. I tend to think of their campaign strategy as nothing to see here.

0: because it's just we can't seem to get any policy out of them. Now they're holding on till after the election, at which point you feel like going, there's no money. It's okay. You can start releasing policy now. I know that we've spoken before, you did support their stance to hold back on releasing policy. Do you think that's still working for them?
1: It's getting to wear a little thin now because we're getting closer to the election. I think that the strategy is still broadly correct, but I do think they do need to start fleshing out some details. I've said wait until after the budget. Well, the Parliament will be in recess for at least a week after the budget. It always is. And that's the time for Labor to start seizing the initiative. If they don't, then the strategy could look very much like, you know, the Emperor's got no clothes.
0: Peter, is the budget really going to change a huge amount for them, though?
1: Oh, it's a very difficult budget, this one, because of the current international and economic circumstances. Budgets don't change things per se, but what they can do is indicate a direction, and they can restore what I think is lacking a lot at the moment, and that's confidence in not so much the state of the country, but just what are we doing? There seems to be a bit of a vacuum in terms of just what is the response. And the budget's really got to reinforce, here's what we're doing, this is the plan, and here's how we're going to go about it. That at least gives you something to hang on. But at the moment, I think we're just in this sort of, well, we don't really know, we're fixed in between. So that's what I'm looking to the budget for. Mm. Then, of course, you've got how Labor responds to that. And alongside that, the ongoing shenanigans with New Zealand First.
0: I mean, I think Nicola Willis really just needs to deliver it straight. I mean, Peter, we can all see what's happened. We can all see what's happened to the economy. We know it's out of our control, you know?
1: Yeah, I think that's right.
0: You've got to keep it quite straight.
1: No more sugarcoating. Yeah. I mean, I think we need the facts, and we need to know, in your own household, you think, I'd like to put on an extra room or whatever. I just can't afford it at the moment, but I'm planning to do it next year, rather than sort of, I just can't afford it, so I'm not going to do it at all. And I think what people want is the government saying, look, here's what we intend to do. We can't imagine doing these things at the moment, but here's the timetable we're working to longer term. So they get a sense of what lies ahead. And I think that's what Nicola Willis has got to do. Just be straight up front and say, here's what we can do. These are the things we'd like to do, but can't just yet. But be patient. Here's the plan.
0: A plan. That's it, Peter. Thank you so much, as always, for your insights. Really appreciate it. It is 21 to 10.
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0: Back in 2021, then 15-year-old Jade Varney joined me on the show. Now, at the time, Jade had started a petition to improve youth mental health services and bravely shared her own mental health journey and recovery from an eating disorder. Jade is now a youth advisor for the Before 16 movement, and she has shared a message to adults. And she joins me now. Good morning, Jade. Lovely to talk to you again.
11: Hi, Francesca. Thank you so much for having me.
0: Why have you got on board with the Before 16 movement as a youth advisor?
11: Well, since I last spoke on the show, I've continued to be involved in lots of youth mental health sort of organisations and sort of focusing on getting involved with grassroots that are already doing work in our communities. And an overwhelming response from all of these organisations was that technology was a huge issue. And I honestly didn't need them to be the ones telling me that. It definitely wasn't new information. And so when I was sort of proposed the idea that I could become part of this campaign to restrict social media for before 16-year-olds in New Zealand, it sort of seemed like a no-brainer to jump on board with.
0: Tell me about this message that you've shared with adults. And this is a message, you know, from someone who's grown up in the social media age.
11: Well, I think a big counter-argument at the moment to the restriction of social media for under 16-year-olds is that we should be focusing on the education in schools to allow young people the tools to step away from social media on their own. And while I do not disagree with this statement at all, I think that we are far, far beyond the point of just relying on education to step in and be the intervention for young people. As we've seen over the last few years and more recently with the United States court rulings, is that these technology platforms have been engineered to intercept our control functions in our brains. And a young person relying on knowledge they've been taught in school just may not be enough at this current stage to intercept those control features.
0: So what do you want adults to know about young people in social media? What would you like them to do? What can make a difference?
11: I think one of the biggest messages is particularly for parents who are probably in the phases of having young people who are coming through and being on social media, we're talking maybe year 7, year 8 sort of age, is to try and guide them to understand that the content that they're fed off of social media is really just a whole other reality. And while this seems like it should be something that is already being talked about quite regularly, you'd be surprised by how much of this conversation has been lost within families already.
0: And of course, the other issue is, Jade, that lots of adults love their social media and their phones, right?
11: Exactly. Well, I mean, when I'm talking about these control mechanisms being overridden through technology, it does not just apply to young people. But unfortunately, our young people are the ones with the brains that are still developing, and our young people are the ones that are really the most susceptible to the harm and the damage that is coming from this technology. But it does not discriminate. It definitely applies to adults as well.
0: What is your experience of social media? How did it impact you?
11: Well, when I was going through even my phases of recovery from my eating disorder, it was actually very, very interesting, even from an experimental point of view, to understand how quickly the algorithm adapted to whatever I was feeling. And that was something that was really quite alarming, was that when I was really quite deep in my eating disorder, you could almost see the disorder through, if you looked on my feed on my phone, you could see the sort of content I was being fed was completely, completely relevant to the way that the emotions I was feeling and what I was going through. And then while I was in recovery, again, my algorithm adapted to that and completely changed to fit exactly what I was going through. And I think that that's probably another message to feed to people who probably don't quite understand how quickly and how clever these algorithms work is that they completely latch on to whatever is going through subconsciously or consciously in your mind.
0: You're 20 now. How do you manage your consumption of social media?
11: I think I'm probably a bit of an exception, given that I am now working in a role where I'm also campaigning for

0: how harmful and how damaging social media is. So I actually am off quite a few of the platforms that a lot of my generation are on. And I don't, I try my best not to be entirely consumed by many of the apps, but I still am. I'm only human. I also fall victim to a doom scroll every now and again. And when I catch myself doing it, I just sort of think, I think I may have mentioned this on my last interview, but I have young siblings and I can just see them straight away, like exactly how easy it is for their little minds to be completely overwhelmed by this content themselves.
1: So you're having to play a little bit more Monopoly and Uno and things, Jade.
0: Exactly.
1: Yeah, which isn't so bad, right? Hey, just really quickly, obviously last time we talked, you were campaigning for better mental health services. I was wondering, have you seen anything change since we last spoke?
0: It's a very interesting sort of space to be in, and from having been advocating for it when I was just 15, I think I sort of felt like I wasn't making a lot of progress, and I was obviously a little fish in a massive pond, and I was trying to go after a very, very large goal. And so I shifted my where I was putting my efforts into smaller organizations. And I think that that is something that is super important, and really lucky to see sparking over New Zealand, is that we have lots of youth movements sort of beginning to evolve and really gain a lot of traction. But unfortunately, I have to admit, I feel as though the youth mental health services are still something that could continue to be improved and still need as much attention as they did probably 5 years ago when I was just 15.
1: Oh, Jade Varney, thank you so much for your time this morning. Appreciate it. Love your work. Don't you love young people that don't just sit around complaining but decide to make a difference about things? It is 11 to 10. You're with News Talk ZB.
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8: Know what's happening.
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8: 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Know where it's headed. And where it might end up. With the New Zealand Herald. 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The New Zealand Herald. 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
10: The headlines and the hard questions. It's the Mike Hosking Breakfast.
11: We're back again to the school lunch program. We got some new data, reports of glass and metal undercooked food. David Seymour is the Associate Education Minister. And so 21, is that a number out of what I assume is hundreds of thousands of lunches?
12: Well, it's not that. It's about 50 million a year. So
11: 21 out of 50 million.
12: Yep. And look, not to be here making excuses, but let's just put a few of these in a bit more context. There were some issues that occurred while we had the big blow up in the factory in Hamilton. We got some alternate suppliers in to cover them, and some of them made mistakes, not minimising it, but that issue has been resolved.
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0: would introduce you to an emerging Kiwi star. Her name is Star. That's easy to remember. This is her debut single, When You're Around, which is quite lovely, isn't it? Hey, if you don't mind, I just want to say thank you to a group of people who I don't think get thanked very often or recognised terribly often, and that is those who work overnight at Auckland Accident and Emergency Department at the Auckland Hospital. Look, I don't like to hit A&E if I don't really have to. We know that there are long wait times and you don't want to add to the system, do you? But at 3 a.m. on Wednesday morning, we had some unusual symptoms at home with my daughter, and we really did need to get them checked out. So we headed in at 3 o'clock in the morning. We ended up doing three different wards through till 5:30 that day. We had three different sets of nurses who were all lovely, incredibly compassionate, considering the pain and discomfort that my daughter was in. We had an incredible emergency doctor who kept ringing all the specialists, getting the advice we needed and the information we needed, and then going back and ringing them again in order to answer all our questions. And this doctor clearly was managing an awful lot of patients and trying to get through them all. It was a long and exhausting day, but the care throughout was excellent, and I am incredibly grateful for that. But here's the thing, I sat there for 14 hours, and if you've been in the ED and on the wards there and things, you'll know that there's very little privacy between you and other patients. And I very quietly listened to the conversations around me, and you know, these doctors and nurses were dealing with a huge range of issues, a huge range of circumstances. And it wasn't just the doctors and nurses. What I was really impressed with was there's just this a huge support staff there as well. I don't know what you call them. There were all sorts of different social workers coming in, people coming in to talk to patients, check they had care at home, work out how they could get their medications, work out how they could get home from A&E. There was this huge wraparound support taking place towards these people. Yes, the wait times are terrible. The lack of resources is not great. When one of the nurses gave me a beautiful warm blanket, which at 4 a.m. was just divine, she said to me, we might be lacking a lot of resources, but we've got lots of warm blankets. And there are the difficulties of looking after these people once they go back into the community. But I just must say that throughout the night, the care, and throughout the day, the care was exceptional. And I just say thank you very much for that. It is 6 to 10, Newstalk ZB.
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0: Right, so this week, Elon Musk's lawsuit against OpenAI and Sam Altman kicked off in the US. So Musk objects to OpenAI's decision to move away from being non-profit and open a commercial arm. This happened in 2018, which is when he left the company. And it kind of kicked off the commercial AI market. So Musk's

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2: It's 10 o'clock. I'm Diana Vesich. ACT's leader believes the party's new immigration policy announced today would help the country rebalance. It includes a $6 a day infrastructure surcharge on temporary work visas, expected to pocket $80 million a year. David Seymour told Francesca Rudkin, New Zealand is under pressure at the moment.
3: We'll always be a country that is built on migration to some extent, but building up of infrastructure and our maintenance of the Kiwi character, those I think are unbalanced right now.
2: The party also wants to deport resident visa holders convicted of serious offences carrying sentences of 10 years or more, stronger English language requirements, as well as a dedicated unit around enforcement for people overstaying their visas. But Massey University sociologist Paul Spoonley says he's surprised by a few aspects of the policy.
4: It does seem to me to be very much in terms of the ledger on the let's control immigration and immigrant side, as opposed to let's welcome immigrants.
2: A 40-year-old man will appear in court tomorrow after a person was reportedly threatened with a firearm in Waihee overnight. Police arrived at a premises on Rosemont Road around 9 p.m. after a firearm had allegedly been discharged earlier. They say the alleged offender then shot towards a vehicle within the cordon they set up, with the occupant not suffering any injuries. Officers were armed as a precaution, and the police negotiation team engaged with the man before he was taken into custody just after midnight. The fuel crisis is on the agenda, with Prime Minister Christopher Luxon leaving for Singapore today. Political reporter Ethan Griffiths has more.
5: Luxon will meet with Prime Minister Lawrence Wong, where the pair will sign an essential supplies deal. The deal's technically already in force, with the two countries agreeing to provide each other essential supplies in times of crisis. Luxon says a third of New Zealand's fuel comes from Singapore, while the country relies heavily on ours for food security.
2: Finance Minister Nicola Willis and Trade Minister Todd McClay are also travelling with Luxon. Oxfam New Zealand is raising the alarm over the rapid increase of a CEO's pay compared to workers. It says worker pay declined 1.3% in real terms from 2024 to 2025. Jacob Jones explains.
6: During the same period, CEO pay increased 45%. The charity says governments around the world should cap CEO pay, fairly tax the super rich, and ensure minimum wages keep pace with inflation. It says workers should also be able to exercise their right to organise, strike and bargain collectively without fear or obstruction.
2: Stats NZ is creating community advisory groups as part of the new modern approach to the census. Community members and data experts are invited to join the new Pacific, Rainbow and Homeless advisory groups. Political reporter Troy Matic has more.
7: The 2023 census was the final full population count of people in dwellings, with the government instead moving to combine data from other government agencies with smaller annual surveys. Deputy Chief Executive Tia Warbrick says working in partnership with communities on the new approach is essential. The new groups will play a role in shaping how the next phase of census data collection is designed.
8: In Newstalk ZB Sport, teenager Kimi Antonelli has stormed to his third consecutive Formula One pole position, putting his Mercedes on the front row for tomorrow morning's Miami Grand Prix. Max Verstappen's Red Bull qualified second, with the Ferrari of Charles Leclerc pipping sprint race winner Lando Norris for P3. Liam Lawson will start 12th on the grid after being knocked out in the second round of qualifying. Lawson earlier placed 14th in the sprint race. Motorsport with CRC's Vapor Rust, new 1 litre canister available now. Auckland FC still alive in the A-League, moving into a two-league semi-final against Adelaide after knocking out defending champs Melbourne City on penalties. Black Knights defender Dan Hall nailed the match-winning 14th penalty after player of the match Michael Vaud had pulled off the decisive save. Coach Steve Corrick has applauded his team's bravery.
9: We're full of confidence as a team. They know what they have to do each week. If we have to do this in the second leg in Adelaide, obviously we've got to show bravery when we take our penalties, and hopefully we come out on the best side and we make it to a final.
8: Arsenal's laid down the challenge to Manchester

0: City beating Fulham 3-0 to move 6 points clear at the top of the Premier League table. City has 2 games in hand, starting with a visit to Everton tomorrow. Warriors halfback Luke Metcalf will have to bide his time to regain a playmaking role following his return from injury. Incumbent halves Tanner Boyd and Chanel Harris-Tavita have guided the Wahs to a 36-14 NRL win over Parramatta in Sydney. Coach Andrew Webster says the current pair are worthy of continued selection.
1: Luke's done nothing wrong. He's a good player, and if the opportunity comes, he'll take it. But right now, this is the best thing for the team, and those two deserve it.
0: And the Blues have toppled Moana Pacifica 45-19 to go to second on the Super Rugby ladder. I'm Dean McLaughlin. That's News Talk ZB News and Sport with Sanderson Vitamins, online or in-store from Bargain Chemist nationwide. It's 10:05. Francesca Rudkin is next.
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3: Look, I'm not as excited about the Winston Peters, Chris Luxon emails meeting as clearly some people are. I think Winston also knows instability loses votes. He can only push it so far.
4: There's no reason parties on left and right can't work together to get stuff done. We've seen it with the India FTA.
5: Dr. Anna Braman, new governor, has introduced press conferences, changed the charter, promised to at least look through the immediate inflationary impact of the war. So far, so impressive. I like the cut of her jib. Or V. Braman, no contest.
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6: Let's have a look at the latest official word from the Med Service. Weather-wise for the capital today, partly cloudy, northerlies developing this morning. 15 will be our expected high, 12 the overnight low. Tomorrow we will wake up, we will start the week with beautiful blue sky. That blue sky continues right throughout our Monday. Northerlies with a high of 16, we drop down to 12 overnight. And on Tuesday, this run of settled weather will continue. It'll be nice and fine in the morning. We are expecting a little bit of cloud to come through on Tuesday night. 15 our expected high.
2: It's Sunday. You know what that means. 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
7: Lovely to have you with us. It is 10:07. So just what does the future of AI have in store for us all? None of us really know, do we? 7 years ago, when investigative journalist Karen Howell started looking into Sam Altman's OpenAI, she thought they were one of the good guys. Extensive research and unparalleled access to those closest to the AI race have left Karen with a much different view of tech companies and those leading the charge. Her work in this space has made her one of the most foremost tech journos covering AI. She's been listed in Time Magazine's 100 Most Influential People. And Karen is heading to New Zealand for the Auckland Writers Festival with her book, Empire of AI. And Karen Howell's with me now. Good morning.
8: Hi, Francesca. Thank you so much for having me.
7: Firstly, and I'm sure my audience knows this, but can we just define the term AI and AGI?
8: Yes. So I always like to say that the word AI is like the word transportation. It refers to such a wide collection of technologies that can be as different from a bicycle to a rocket. And really, these technologies are just loosely tied together based on the fact that they are each trying to mimic a certain aspect of human capability. So there are systems that mimic our language abilities, there are systems that mimic our listening abilities, our visual recognition, and it ultimately, each of these different types of AI technologies can actually be vastly different and have very different cost-benefit trade-offs. AGI is a term that refers to artificial general intelligence and is meant to evoke this idea that somehow the ultimate quest for building AI technologies is to replicate all human capabilities in a single system. But one of the problems with AGI is that it's very poorly defined, in that we don't really have good ways of defining what human intelligence is and whether or not we've actually reached the goalposts of AGI. And so my criticism of companies that use this kind of rhetoric is that they are essentially just leveraging the lack of a shared definition as a way to just hype up their technologies.
7: Brilliant. Thank you for starting us off with that. That's excellent. Is AGI about science, the betterment of humankind, power or money, or all of the above?
8: Primarily, it's about

0: everyone listening to this program, everyone that's thinking about AI and thinking about how they ultimately want to live their lives, realize the degree of agency that they have individually and collectively to apply pressure to these companies and hold them accountable when they do not like what they see, and ultimately shepherd in a completely different vision for AI development where people can truly benefit from this technology.
1: Karen, it's been wonderful to talk to you. I thank you so much for your time. Really appreciate it.
0: Thank you so much for having me.
1: That was investigative journalist Karen Howe. Her book, Empire of AI, is out now. Karen is also heading to New Zealand for the Auckland Writers Festival. The festival begins on the 12th of May. For more information, head to writersfestival.co.nz. And don't forget that Olympic medalist Luca Jones is with me after 11 to talk about her role as a stuntie in the new Netflix film, Apex. It's 22 past 10.
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1: Mother's Day is fast approaching with the opportunity to thank our mums for all they've done for us. 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

0: probably best known for his work on Atlanta, which is Donald Glover's comedy, which kind of had the same thing, right? Like, that was sort of all over the place tonally, and somehow managed to pull all these elements together.
1: It ever so gently takes the mickey out of people who have never left the island, but it does it with a fondness that you kind of love their quirks about there. Slightly.
0: Yeah, and no one escapes that kind of scathing eye, but not, certainly not least of all the mayor, who's very much not a local.
1: No, there we go. I love it. So if you want to check out a new TV show, try Apple TV's Widow's Bay. Thank you so much, Steve. We'll talk to you next week. Thank you for your texts as well. I guess Karen Howe was just talking to us about big tech AI. Really important to note, if you do read the book, she's not anti-AI in general. She thinks that there are a lot of people, including, she talks about New Zealand companies as well, who are doing incredible things with AI and how amazing it can be for communities and things. She's talking just big tech AI, you know, the people who are scraping all our information, taking all our data without paying for it, and then turning it into a commercial product to then sort of sell back to us and make lots of money off. Somebody texts to say, your guest is on the button. Why are humans so desperate to accept without question? It is so frightening. I despair. Thank you very much for your text. Glad you enjoyed the interview. It is 27 to 11. Newstalk ZB.
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1: Joining me now with her science study of the week, Dr. Michelle Dickinson. Good morning.
9: Good morning.
1: Okay, this is a good one today, especially for those who fly a lot. And I know that you are flying a lot at the moment.
9: And it's probably made me realise that I'm quite selfish when I fly and I haven't really thought about anybody else on my flight. So here's my question. Sunday morning, when you are booking a flight, do you have a preferred seat? Like, are you a window or an aisle? Like, do you, or do you not care?
1: I'm an aisle.
9: Yeah.
1: Okay. It's not in the middle.
9: Yeah.
1: I like to be able to get up. I like to be able to get up and move or go to the loo or kind of stretch a leg out in the aisle.
9: Yeah.
1: To get clipped by a trolley.
9: So, that's true. And then you don't want to be trapped. The window's nice if you're sleeping, but then you can't get out for a wee and all of these things. So these are the things I always think about on a flight. I had never thought about anybody else on this flight until I read this article. It is published this week in the journal AIP Advances, if you want to read it.

0: And what it concludes is that when it comes to safety on a plane, it is not about where you sit. It's about who sits around you that matters more to your survival. And I was like, oh, hold on. I hadn't thought about this. So here's some things I didn't know that I learned in this paper. So there is a global aviation safety standard rule, and it states every passenger in the event of an emergency, every passenger must be able to evacuate a plane in 90 seconds, no matter where you're sitting, right? Doesn't actually seem very long, but they've done all these tests. So every plane has passed this test. So they've basically gone, yeah, totally. The way that we've made the aisles and put the seats and all the things means that everybody could actually get off this in 90 seconds. However, when you look into how they test this, it's based on control tests, literally. Perfect conditions. So no real fire is happening. Very calm volunteers are told to disembark under a controlled pretend plane crash. And what you find is that it's a pretty ideal scenario. And so these researchers went, do you know what? I'm pretty sure in a plane crash, nobody's going to follow the rules. Everybody's going to be panicking. People are going to be pushing and shoving. And actually, not everybody is going to be the same in how they move. So it said, we're going to do this research study that says what actually happens during a realistic evacuation, and does the passenger type, as in age, and the seating location that they are put in affect everybody's survival? And this is now when you're going to get on a plane.
1: We're going to get ageist, aren't
0: we? Yeah, we're going to get super ageist. So they ran 27 different scenarios with different passenger mixes and everything else on a digital model of an Airbus 320 cabin. And they did the worst case scenario, which is a dual engine fire, which means that the middle doors can't open. So you can only get out of the front and the back exits, right? You can't get out of the wing.
1: No way that's happening in 90 seconds.
0: No, well, no, they basically said it's never going to happen in 90 seconds. That was the conclusion. The fastest they could do it was 141 seconds. The worst they did it was 218 seconds. And the thing that made it worse was old people. They were basically like, basically, older passengers move more slowly, which slows down evacuation of the whole plane. And so what they said is the best way to load a plane, and this is where I go, well, with an aging population, now when we book our seats in the future, are they going to assume my age and only give me options? Because this is what they said. Older people are going to cluster, they're going to create bottlenecks. And so what you need to do is randomly place older people so they don't create surges and congestions. You should never sit them together. So sorry if you're on your like 50th wedding anniversary to go somewhere. You actually have to sit apart for the safety of the plane. And so, you know, maybe we're going to have with the aging population, we're going to have more elderly people probably on flights. So they said, actually, if you want to think about safety, older people shouldn't have a choice in where they sit. They should be sat randomly distributed so they don't create bottlenecks in the event.
1: I don't know. I kind of get to the feeling if you've got both engines on fire, maybe it doesn't really matter where you sit. You know what I mean? You kind of go, oh, I don't know. Maybe if we just put them all in the sort of the emergency aisle, because then they can just kind of, we can just shunt them off down the
0: I tried that. I did a model. It was like, don't do that, because they actually block the aisle and then nobody gets
1: really
0: off.
1: I thought about this. I love it. Okay, Michelle, that's something for us all to think about. And next time we book a ticket and someone suggests that, you know, puts you in a seat that you're not entirely happy with, there might be a reason for it, depending on your age. Interesting. We'll talk next week. Thank you.
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6: Who says you can't get perfection? Come to Foxton Beach Holiday Park, where every element has fallen into place perfectly. 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

0: for instance, and then spoon that delicious mushroom cream sauce over the top of them, and then serve them immediately.
1: So it seems to this, the key is not overcooking.
0: Absolutely. With all livers, the key is to serve them just under. You want them to be pink. You want them to be slightly bloody. You don't want them to be fully cooked through. Otherwise, that's where everyone's like, oh, these are so dry and strong and horrible. If they're just under, they keep their moisture.
1: Brilliant. Love it. Thank you so much, Mike. 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
1: Okay, so after those fried duck livers with port and cream, let's talk wellness. And I'm joined now by Erin O'Hara. Good morning.
10: Good morning.
1: We are going to talk about additives and how they affect our gut microbiome. And of course, we're all about our gut at the moment and looking after it, aren't we, Erin?
10: We are. And additives are kind of added to everything. But I'm sure that Mike's recipe that he just shared probably didn't have any additives in it, as he's all about cooking from scratch. And that really helps you to cut back on additives added to your food. Now, if you're unsure what additives are, they're pretty much in any processed food. So they can be from artificial sweeteners, colours, flavours, and emulsifiers that just make the texture of food better, last longer, and have a better shelf life as well. So they're pretty much in most of our supermarket and anything that's in a box or a packet to make it shelf stable. However, the effect of all these additives, there's lots more research, particularly in the last 10 years, on the effect it's having in our gut, because most of the emulsifiers are really only tested for their toxicity effects and the ability to induce DNA damage, but not really tested on the gut. So there's lots of new research just really in the last few years on the effect it's having on the gut.
1: Okay, and our gut's important because it influences pretty much everything, doesn't it?
10: Absolutely everything in the body, from your mood to your overall well-being, your health, your mental health, your sleep, everything gets affected from your gut. And it's actually in the main place you're uptaking all your nutrients. So you want to make sure you're looking after the environment within your gut. It's like a little ecosystem. And when we're eating a lot of processed food, it actually lowers the diversity within the gut, which has a huge effect on your overall health. But

0: There's actually some of the research that's been done recently shows that it's reducing the beneficial bacteria within the gut, but also eroding the protective intestinal layer within the gut. So causing what's known as leaky gut. So it's weakening the lining, which is actually then creating a trigger of inflammation within the gut as well. And that's where some of the studies have been done on irritable bowel syndrome or IBS, as well as inflammatory bowel disease. So things that are causing inflammation within the gut lining, that's actually having a huge effect on your overall
1: Do
0: health.
1: we know what sort of mechanisms are allowing the additives to disrupt the microbiome?
0: It's just the effect of that ultra processed kind of toxicity, basically. It's chemicals. It's like a science experiment, adding all those chemicals into your food. And then what effect is that concoction or cocktail effect having within the gut? Because the chemicals are basically keeping the food more shelf stable, but also destroying the bacteria within the gut that actually creates a change within the microbiome environment. And really, if we're wanting to cut back on those additives, it's really being aware of what's in your food. And if you're walking around the supermarket, starting with, just reading the labels, looking at what's in the packet and all the ingredients list, if it's something you don't know, it's not meant to be a science experiment reading packet food.
1: No, I've been
0: Instead,
1: using
0: you should be knowing what it is.
1: I've been using the Kiwis app, and you can download it for free, and it will tell you what food additives in it, but it translates for you and gives you really good explanations. So it can be a bit frightening, can't it, when you suddenly
0: It can
1: realize what's in
0: be.
1: your food. So
0: Yeah, when you start reading everything.
1: how do we reduce our intake?
0: Well, that's where just start reading the packets, start eating more whole foods where you can. Cooking from scratch. Maybe you jump on Mike's website, goodfromscratch.co.nz. I'm sure he's got plenty of recipes on there that don't have processed ingredients in, and that will help you cut back in your overall intake of additives, coloring, flavorings. Because if you cook your own food, generally you don't start adding those sorts of things into the foods. And that's where you can really notice if you're making your own bread or cakes that they don't last as long because they don't have all those additives in, but they're actually better for you too.
1: Thank you so much, Erin. Really lovely to catch up with you. That was Erin O'Hara.
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1: We were talking to Dr. Michelle Dickinson about the safest seat on a plane. Might not be where you think. I had a text from Lindsay who said, flight tips. I call me anal, but if you're on a long flight, I always say to my wife, don't take your shoes off until and get comfortable until well after takeoff, as you don't want to try and get off a crash-damaged plane with only socks on. Reverse applies in landing. I've got this vision of us all bending down and trying to do up our shoelaces and things before.

0: We get off in an emergency. Thank you for that. Hey, coming up next, there is a new film on Netflix. It's called Apex. It stars Charlize Theron and Taron Egerton. It's an action-packed thriller. It's set in Aussie, in Australia, in the outback. It's a story about a grieving woman seeking solace in the wilderness, only to become ensnared in a deadly game of cat and mouse with a serial killer. Anyway, Luca Jones, yes, our kayak Olympiast. She is the stunt double in the film. So really looking forward to talking to her about that next. Here on News Talk ZB. And you
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7: It's 11 o'clock. I'm Diana Vesic. An immigration expert says there's a few things that aren't clear in ACT's new immigration policy. The party is campaigning for stronger English language requirements and would also establish a dedicated unit around enforcement for people overstaying their visas. It also wants a $6 a day infrastructure surcharge on temporary work visas, expected to bring in $80 million a year. Massey University sociologist Paul Spoonley says some points need ironing out.
8: The irony is that, of course, immigrants are needed to build that infrastructure, so we're going to tax them to pay for that infrastructure. That's an interesting comment.
7: An apparent road rage event in Christchurch has seen police charge two men. Police were called to the intersection of Burwood Road and Queen Elizabeth II Drive around 7 yesterday evening, where a man was found seriously injured on the road and later taken to hospital. Witnesses reported he'd been assaulted by two men who then left the area in their car. Police say a quick-thinking member of the public followed the two men and alerted police to their location before officers took them into custody. The men, aged 27 and 31, will appear in court on Thursday. Overseas, and Lebanon's health ministry says at least 13 people, including four women and a child, have been killed in Israeli airstrikes in the country's south. Israel's military says it hit around 70 military structures and 50 Hezbollah infrastructure sites. Both sides continue to strike each other despite a declared ceasefire. And the US plans to withdraw 5,000 troops from Germany.

0: I was never able to do. You know, when you're
1: Yeah.
0: full-time training, you need to rest, and so you can't go hiking and biking and surfing and doing all these other cool activities. So I've kind of been doing that. My husband and I have been renovating houses. What else? Yeah, just kind of enjoying a bit of normality.
1: Yeah, which is good, which is great. So I wonder though whether the timing of this project was sort of perfect for you, something a little out of the ordinary to remind you that there is still sort of a little bit of excitement after sport.
0: Yes, 100%. Yeah, and it was cool, and it shows that like outside of sport, there are other opportunities that can come from sport. So, yeah, that was really special.
1: You mentioned before, you know, how great it is to see kayaking on the big screen, and it does, it looks spectacular. What about the sport? Where is the future of canoe slalom at? Do we have some good talent coming through?
0: Yeah, we've obviously got Finn,
1: Yep,
0: who's
1: we've got
0: the
1: Finn
0: gold
1: Butcher. Yep.
0: medalist, and behind him, yeah, we have some younger guys and girls who are kind of knocking at the door, but you know, it is really difficult coming from New Zealand. We're so isolated to perform on the world stage in canoe slalom. So it's just about getting that exposure, traveling overseas, doing a lot of competitions. And yeah, I guess it takes a lot of time. So if these young guys are patient and they're happy to kind of stick with it and, you know, build up, then I think they'll do really well.
1: Okay, Lucas. So if someone sits down this afternoon, flicks on Netflix and decides to check out this action-packed film this afternoon, what are you most impressed with? If there was a moment, if you can quickly describe the scene for us so that we can clock you in it, what was your favorite stunt that you did?
0: I think just the whitewater paddling, it was really cool to just see it from different angles. So I'm primarily the when she's in the red life jacket and the blue helmet,
1: Okay.
0: that's primarily me. So before things start to kick off, I won't ruin the film. But yeah, those were kind of my primary scenes. But I think, yeah, maybe the hitting the head on the rock was quite cool because it was just so different.
1: I love it. Oh, thank you so much for your time today. I really appreciate it. The film is such fun. And it's really nice to hear what you're up to. That was Luca Jones-Yaxley there. And Apex is available on Netflix now. It's 19 past 11. Coming up next, we've got the panel.
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8: It is time to talk sport with Jason Pine. And just to get you in the mood, have a listen to this.
9: Next up, with Melbourne City's seventh penalty, is Nathaniel Atkinson. Never scored for Auckland FC and last scored in December of 2023. Hall stands tall and Auckland FC are through to another A-League men's semi-final in the most dramatic of circumstances.
8: What a way to build up a man. Never scored since 2023. Really rub it in.
10: Talk about putting the mockers on him, mate. He'll never get it. He's never scored. No, I mean, talk about composure from Dan Hall and Michael Vowd too. The save from Michael Vowd, the two big moments of that shootout last night. You know, penalty shootouts are unmatched, I reckon, in sport for drama, for emotion at every end of the spectrum. Afterwards, you know, the contrast between Auckland FC's absolute delirium and Melbourne City's desolation. You know, the players sitting out there giving it the 1,000-yard stare, a couple of them in tears,
8: yeah.
10: You know, all over. But for Auckland FC, they march on, and heard you with Nick Becker earlier on today, and they now start planning for a home leg of a semi-final next Saturday.
8: Very exciting. Very exciting stuff. And pretty good game from the Warriors last night too versus the Eels.
10: It was. Caught the replay of that, having been at... Well, I mean, in ordinary circumstances, Francesca, the football would have finished in time for me to get back to watch the Warriors, but extra time prevented that. So I had to sort of watch a replay. And look, I was impressed. 4 wins in a row.
8: Mm-hmm.
10: It was quite even sort of midway through the second half, and then they kind of just, you know, ran away with it really with some really good tries from Ford, from Khan Pereira, from Roger Tuivasa-Sheck. I mean, they're a good team, the Warriors. They've got a bye next week and then magic round in Brisbane where they face the Broncos. That will be a brilliant game of rugby league on the Sunday of magic round.
8: And because all you ever do in life is watch sport and you never sleep or eat or do anything like that, did you catch any of Miami?
10: No, I've sort of, I mean, only in passing. I've caught up with the fact that...

0: because I was watching the snooker as well. So I've only got so many screens. The snooker was incredible, by the way. Honestly,
1: really?
0: I know. Oh, Francesco, you're not the first person to say, really? Kind of look down your nose at me when I say it. But honestly, you talk about drama of a penalty shootout. The drama on the Green Bays and the Crucible in Sheffield is almost as gripping. But yeah, no, I didn't catch the entire race this morning. I heard that Liam's got a bit of work to do. I think he's qualified 12th for the race tomorrow, 14th in the sprint race. So hasn't gone his way so far, but 12th's not bad for the main race tomorrow in Miami. Makes up a couple of spots and gets into the points. Who knows?
1: What have you got coming up on the show today? Are you going to try and convince me that snooker is a fantastic sport?
0: No, I do have some snooker on this afternoon, but no, we're leading off with Steve Corica, coach of Auckland FC. I mean, how did he go last? I mean, the coach, you can't do anything, right? You just got to stand there and watch like the rest of us. You just got to have faith in your players as they walk up to the spot for the penalty shootout. So he's on the show. Julian Savia also going to join us this afternoon to reflect on his career, and got a couple of Harlem Globetrotters live in studio as well.
1: Oh, fantastic. Looking forward to it, Jason. Thank you so much for your time today. Jason will be back at midday with Weekend Sport.
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0: New York this week. Well, so was our travel correspondent Megan Singleton, and she joins me now. Good morning.
1: Good morning. Well, kinda. I thought I should tie in King Charles's visit because he popped into Harlem as I had done over Easter when I first went up. Do you remember I told you that I was heading off to the Gospel Church for Easter Sunday? Yeah, well, ask me how that went.
0: How did that go, Megan?
1: Well, what I didn't know, Francesca, is that you need to register. And so we got there, we went all the way up to Harlem, and they were turning people away. So Abyssinian Baptist has been going since like the 1800s. It's got several thousand members. And of course, what was I thinking? Easter Sunday is going to be the most significant day on their calendar, isn't it?

0: three things. And quite cool, as I got near them, they popped up to say, oh, you're right beside MoMA. Like, oh, gosh, am I so? And we went. So I, again, serendipity. I hadn't pre-booked my Top of the Rock tickets either. I went into this little pass, see, when's the next thing? Oh, 10 minutes time. Right, that's us, up we'll go. So that was how my days in New York unfolded.
1: Well, I have a lot of FOMO, so thank you very much for that, Megan. Look forward to catching up with you next week. It is 12 to 12.
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1: Joan McKenzie, head book bar at Whitcoulls, joins me now. Good morning.
9: Hello.
1: Okay, let's start with Yesteryear by Caro Claire Burke.
9: This is terrific. It is a trad wife story, and a lot of listeners will know about the trad wife movement that's been sweeping parts of the world recently. In this novel, Natalie Heller Mills drifts into marriage with a guy who's a bit of a loser, and she finally manages to get her father-in-law, to fund them onto a remote ranch in Idaho where they raise a brood of kids and embrace a traditional way of life. And she sends it all via Instagram to her rapidly increasing audience, who all watch and marvel at the way that she manages to live this extraordinarily traditional life in the middle of nowhere and do everything and still stay sane. But I loved the side eye that she's got on herself in this book, because she gives comments and decides, and she shows this rage to the reader that you know she knows that you know about, and it's all just for show. It's really clever. And then one morning she wakes up and it's 1855, and she's been sent back into the world that she's claiming to currently represent in the modern age. And she's there with a brood of kids that she can hardly relate to. She's got the really hard work of the 19th century to deal with, and a husband who's even less use than he was before. I couldn't put it down. I loved the commentary that she gives the reader as she goes through these two kinds of lives that she has. It's very, very clever, and I didn't see the end coming, but with retrospect, I probably should have.
1: It reminds me that I cannot remember the name of the title, that fantastic book that the woman wrote about the time travel, how we brought people from the past to the future, and they were
9: the Ministry of Time.
1: Yes, Ministry of Time. I love
9: brilliant.
1: That book. Yeah. And the latest from the fabulous Patrick Radden-Keefe, London Falling.
9: He is a Whitcoulls favourite. I hope that a lot of listeners have read Empire of Pain. I just want to say, if you haven't, you really should. This new one is extraordinary. It's about the life and death of a young 19-year-old old London man called Zach Brettler, who really wanted to have more than he had, and he wanted to be more than he was. He came from a pretty well-off family. They weren't wealthy, but he started putting it about that he was the son of a Russian oligarch.

0: And as a result, he got into a lot of very bad company. And one night, he was caught on footage from CCTV cameras, which MI6 have on the outside of their building alongside the Thames. These cameras caught images of this young man pacing a balcony on a high-end apartment block just across the river and eventually throwing himself over the side into the river, which was a fall that he did not survive. And the police weren't interested and said, well, it was clearly a case of suicide. But when Patrick Radden Keefe got involved, which he did by meeting some family members at a party in London, purely coincidentally, and he started to investigate, he found that the way that the oligarchs and the Russians have been able to infiltrate UK, particularly London society, without any guardrails or safeguards for the local people, and how the institutions and the people who should have been the adults in the room and the guys in charge simply failed the society. It's fascinating.
1: Thank you so much, Joan. Those two books were Yesteryear by Caro Claire Burke and London Falling by Patrick Radden Keefe.
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1: Thank you so much for watching the show today. Lovely to have you with us. Thank you so much to Kerry and Locke for producing for me today. Very much appreciate that. Next week on the show, Morgana O'Reilly is going to be with us. She did this fantastic theatre show called Stories About My Body. Well, she's turned it into a film. And my goodness, I've learned an awful lot about Morgana and her body, but we're going to be having a chat to her about that next week. And also, Pax Asadi has written a fabulous memoir, The Comedian, all about the most embarrassing moments in his life. So I'm very much enjoying having a laugh at his expense at the moment as I get through that. So they're going to be with us next week on the show. Of course, coming up next, Jason Pine with Weekend Sport, and we're finishing with Castle on the Hill by Ed Sheeran, because Auckland FC fans aren't the only football fans celebrating today. Over in the UK, Ipswich Town have been promoted back to the Premier League after a season in the Championship, and I'm told by my producer Locke that this is very big news, very exciting. So well done to Ipswich Town. They've made Locke's day. Ed Sheeran owns part of the team, so that's why we're playing his music. Hey, thanks so much for listening. Look forward to your company next Sunday. 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
7: 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Railway Ave, Lower Hutt, open all weekend. Mike Hosking, Marcus Lush, Matt Heath, Tyler Adams. 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
8: It's 12 midday. I'm Sandy Hodge. Auckland's mayor is questioning the city's relationship with central government for making key decisions without consultation. Last week, the government pulled out of funding Sail GP in Auckland next year due to economic concerns. But Wayne Brown says that move needed to be talked over with his office as part of the Auckland City deal signed last month. The mayor says their deal focused on stronger collaboration and communication between himself and the Prime Minister.
9: We are joint funders of that, but they make a decision, a stupid decision, to pull their $2.5 million without understanding what they're doing.
8: The ACT Party has today launched its immigration policy, unveiling a six-point plan to welcome people who it says will play by the rules. ACT's calling on resident visa holders who've been convicted of serious offences to be deported no matter how long they've been in the country. The party's also campaigning on barring new resident class visa migrants from accessing social welfare during their first 5 years in New Zealand. It also wants to impose a $6 a day surcharge on temporary work visas to contribute to New Zealand's infrastructure. Leader David Seymour says that would raise around $80 million a year.
10: The rate of migration has exceeded the rate of infrastructure construction, and we all feel it.
8: The fuel crisis is on the agenda as Prime Minister Christopher Luxon leaves for Singapore today. Political reporter Ethan Griffiths has more.
11: Luxon will meet with Prime Minister Lawrence Wong, where the pair will sign an essential supplies deal. The deal's technically already in force, with the two countries agreeing to provide each other essential supplies in times of crisis. Luxon says a third of New Zealand's fuel comes from Singapore, while the country relies heavily on ours for food security.
8: Finance Minister Nicola Willis and Trade Minister Todd McClay are also travelling with Luxon. A man already serving a lengthy sentence at Auckland's Paremaremo has been given extra time for a brutal prison assault. Patrick Dixon threw a prisoner to the ground before beating and stomping him after he was called out for using the phone past his 15-minute limit. Jacob Jones has more.
12: The prisoner.